0: Dodgers and Yankees are scoreless from New York. It is the bottom of the third. In golf, Lucas Herbert has a two-shot lead after two rounds of the Open Championship at 8-under par overall. Bryson DeChambeau was penalized 2 strokes for improving the area of his intended backswing. I'm Brianna Miro.
1: One guy is happily divorced. One guy is happily married. One guy gets called daddy by his 3 beautiful daughters. Aww. One guy gets called daddy after a credit card approval. One guy won a state high school basketball championship. One guy only covered a state high school basketball championship. One guy does voiceovers for fast food chains. One guy only eats fast food. Does this seem weird to anybody else?
2: Hey, I heard that.
1: Can this sports writer and this sports fan share a radio show without driving each other crazy? Now, live from the Fox Sports Radio studios, here's Fox Sports Radio's Odd Couple with Rob G sitting in for Rob Parker. Here's Calvin Washington.

0: Number two.
1: Dang, I'm ready to go, ain't I? I'm ready to call it a day, Alex. It ain't hour number three already? Hour number two, numero dos, I should say. My gosh.
2: Alex should have hosted.
1: Yeah, you're right. Hey, hour number two on this here Funky Flashback Friday. Best part about it is I'm looking at everything, too. Run down dead smack in my face. Mark Funky Comedina joining us here at the bottom of the hour. We'll talk some NBA with him. And an interesting point, we're actually going to talk a little bit about it now, some things that he put out there, but we'll ask him about it a little bit later on as well. And then next hour, still got a lot to get to as well. John Calipari has some thoughts on money in the NBA.
2: He always got thoughts on money.
1: He has, let me tell you, somebody who has open thoughts is an open book when it comes to money. And I like that aspect about him. We'll talk about that next hour, which will actually be hour number three.
3: I like him.
1: I like him.
3: Roger, I don't love him.
1: I know, but I like him. Okay, Alex, I want you to caution. Caution, keep your job, too. It's been hot a second round here in L.A., by the way, man. Are you in the pool this weekend or something? What you doing, Rob G?
2: Oh, I'm going to be working here on Sunday afternoon, Sunday evening. Rumor has it I'll be working with Monsi and Martin. So,
1: okay.
2: Good luck
1: on that. Have you on the rumor.
2: They haven't called me about it. They said, someone's going to be calling you later today to talk about it. That was like 9 hours ago, and no one ever called me. So,
1: hold on. Stop bringing it up then.
2: We'll
1: my bad.
2: Okay, so, that's one. But I will be there in the evening hanging out with Cuz, Anthony Gargano, Arnie Spanier, Chris Plank, those guys. That'd be fun. So, that means Saturday, I'm going to a dance recital. My niece is performing. Her dance team has a big recital, their summer show. So excited about that.
1: Oh, that's nice.
2: Good, too. Which is crazy.
1: Oh, what?
2: You have kids and you've been around a lot of youth extracurricular activities. Yeah. And, you know, most of the time, because she's six, there's like, hey, as long as they're out there and they're having fun, that's the most important thing. But every once in a while, you see a couple of them like, man, they're really good. Like, they really are taking this seriously and they understand the what and why of what they're doing. And my niece had this explosion because her and my daughter were in it together for a couple of years. My daughter kind of phased out. She didn't like it as much. She went over to gymnastics. My niece stuck with it, and she is really damn good. And so it's very impressive to see her out there, 6 years old, so tiny, dancing, you know, knowing four different songs with the routines. It's kind of crazy.
1: It is. You have multiple daughters. One is still a little young, obviously. Right. But mine are at that age where, to your point, you're starting to see where, okay, she's really good. She's really good at that.
2: Yep.
1: I'm going to tell you right now, Rob G., if your oldest, Aria, is not in this already, hasn't done it yet, don't. Alex, I have interviewed big-time celebs and A-list. I've been in this spot. I've been to this part. I've done it all. I'm on radio every day live. I'm on TV live. Okay, but I have never been more nervous than when my daughter was doing a spelling bee. I have seen her play basketball, soccer, recitals, assemblies at school. I've seen it all. Spelling bee, there's nothing more nerve-wracking. And somebody listening right now who is a parent who knows exactly what I'm talking about, because Rob G, what happens in basketball? You turn it over, no big deal.
2: Yeah.
1: You miss shots, no big deal, right? Yep. You got a whole four quarters, things happen, ups and downs. Football, you might throw it in. Baseball, you might strike out, might hit a home run next. Things happen.
2: Sure.
1: And spelling bees, it's just you.
2: Yep.
1: That's it.
2: Uh-huh.
1: And it's you and the word gravel or whatever it is. You know what I mean? Right. And that's it.
2: How we missed that one?
1: We are sitting there. And long story short, because I know we'll get to it here at the topic, but I thought it was just a normal kid spelling bee in a class. Right? Oh, that's cute. Mm-hmm. Oh, yay, baby. I didn't know she had already advanced to they had an assembly.
2: To the regional?
1: The championship round.
2: Yeah.
1: And I'm like, oh, shoot. I mean, they got the review camera up there. Literally, they watched the review. If they feel like you paused or you did, I mean, it was the most nerve-wracking round. She made it all the way to like the second to last round, and we were proud. Every time she had, I don't give a dang if she had to spell her own name. I couldn't breathe. I was so nervous. So, if you're listening out there, your kid does anything but spelling bees, nothing more nerve-wracking because it's just on them. Mm-hmm. All right, Mark Funky Comedina put something out there about interviewing. Laker legend, Hall of Famer now too, by the way. Put some respect on his name, Michael Cooper, here in LA. And hold on, Raji.
2: I'm just saying,
1: Raji, we on YouTube. I seen your face.
2: When we talk about Hall of Famers and like, man, that guy's in the Hall of Fame. Shout out to Cooper.
1: Listen, it took decades.
2: Yes,
1: it took decades. I hate this because I'm totally with you, and I hate it because I know him. He's such a great dude. I've been on TV with him several times out here in LA. But I get your point. It's like, okay.
2: Yeah.
1: this is what happened with team, you know, when your team has won a lot, and he was obviously a heck of a defender.
2: Sure, great, he
1: could
2: great dunk, defender.
1: He could hit the three, but he is in the Hall of Fame, so we do got to put some respect on his name. With that being said,
2: just real quick, it is the NBA equivalent of that video of Lil Wayne with, say, the top 10 rappers, and they said, oh, Drake was number one, Jay was number two, and Gucci Mane was number three. And he's like, wait, Gucci Mane was on the list? And he's like, shout out Gucci. Like, what else can you say, man? Shout out Coop, you know?
1: Yeah, totally. He's like, shout out to Coop, man. But Coop has some things to say about his old team, the Lakers. And Mark Funky Comadina asked him about it. Basically, what does he think of his current Laker? Obviously, they made a bunch of moves in offseason. I'll let you kind of take some of the things he said.
2: Yeah, he asked him about it. It was a long-form piece. We'll talk about it later in the show. And they said, hey, how do you like these moves, the post-LeBron era? What do you think about this current iteration of the Lakers? Coop said, quote, I like the way the Lakers are heading. I'm still waiting to see if there'll be more moves coming during the season and if they happen. But the pieces they have right now, I don't think it puts them in a championship run, but it puts them in a playoff run.
1: Well, Coop preaching. I agree. I think he's absolutely right. I absolutely don't think the roster as comprised right now, unless they make a move here or there, is better than last year's roster. Because of all the guys that they received over the last handful of weeks, none of them are better than LeBron. Will we agree on that?
2: Facts. Yep.
1: None of them. I'm not sure anyone is better than playoff Rui. Like, you know what I mean? Like, Kessler is still determined. Sure. I get that. Big man. And I understand he also feels a void. I need size. You need a big man. You need somebody to block shots. Need somebody to get tip backs, put backs. So I'm not mad at that. My point is, Kennard played very well in the playoffs for them. I think we'd agree.
2: For a couple of games,
1: A couple of games. He had a couple of games for them. Rui was shooting the lights off that thing.
2: Statistically, the greatest playoff shooter of all time.
1: That was crazy. I mean, he couldn't miss. And then LeBron is great. And Marcus Smart played very well for them most of the playoffs, not every game. Sure. So losing those four is tough. And I don't think you necessarily lost those four and then you got better with what they brought in. I also don't see, aside from Kessler, Grimes ain't locking nobody up. We know Luka isn't. Austin Reeves gives a lot of effort, but it's just he's not naturally a good defender or a good athlete. And some of the other guys they brought in, Sexton will play. He'll play hard. He'll give you some energy. But my point is they don't look like stoppers right now. So I am worried about that. But more importantly than anything, you've heard me say this. I'm a fan of Luka. He's probably one of the most entertaining guys to watch. And if you texted me one day, if I was out with my family and I was at a movie theater, and you texted me, yo, Luka has 75 tonight, I would absolutely believe you because that's how talented he is. But my concern, I've said it over these airways, and I've said it to you several times, is that the way it's comprised and the way Luka is currently playing basketball, my concern is that he missed his window to win a championship. Not to average 37 a game, not to get in the playoffs and win a round or two like they did last year, but they won one. My concern is the style in which he plays, that era may be gone. The era of, as long as I got LeBron and Kyrie, everybody else can shoot threes, play defense, we're good. As long as I got, you know, LeBron and D-Wade and Bosh, you just rebound and we're good. As long as I just got Shaq and Kobe and a bunch of other guys around, and you gotta be deep. You've got to have defenders, and you've got to have an identity that's going to lock in. And I'm worried for the Lakers that Luka's style, Luka's lagging back on defense, complaining all the time. We know he ain't locking up defensively. And again, it's just not setting that tone of, like, whatever it takes. That worries me. And not having, as you know, I like to call them, those line shifts in hockey that the Thunder can throw at you, where you're like, wait, who are these five guys? I thought I was playing. What? The Spurs can throw at you. Oh, my gosh. Even the Knicks threw a nice amount. About, you know, it wasn't quite as deep, but they threw it at you as well. So the Lakers is left to be determined. I expect them to be fourth, fifth-ish seed. I think Luka's going to be fantastic as long as he's healthy. But I don't think they can compete right now. And I worry that if Luka doesn't just shift his play a little bit, still be used, still be a scorer, still be a guy that has the ball a lot, but gives me effort on defense, getting back, not complaining with refs, and understanding we got to be deep and have that ball moving. I worry that that style of play, he may have missed it, where you can depend on a guy or two and get it done. Right now, you got to be 8, 9, 10 deep.
2: No, that's fair. I will say I don't know for sure if they're going to be better or worse than last year's team. I can tell you they're going to be a totally different team because all the guys you mentioned, replacing Smart, Kennard, Rui, and, of course, LeBron, I don't think any of the guys that they got, save from maybe Kessler, do any one thing as well as Rui hits the open jump shot, Luke Kennard in terms of three-pointer, Marcus Smart as a defender, you know, that kind of thing. Kessler has that argument where you say, hey, I defend the rim as good as those guys do those other things. But what they do have going for them is theoretically, all of those guys are going to fit better around Luka Doncic. That's a conversation we've had on air, off the air for a while now, is you're not going to find a better player than LeBron James, even at 42. LeBron is better than all the guys they have right now. But what you can find is guys that complement Luka Doncic specifically better than the other guys did. Because Rui could hit an open jump shot, but he had a very slow release, didn't rebound at all, wasn't much a defender. Marcus Smart, great defender, very streaky as a shooter. Luke Kennard, incredible shooter, not a defender, and he was an unwilling shooter, which is surprising. As good as he was, they say, hey, why don't you shoot it more? I don't know. They just never, I don't, right. Whatever. So these other guys at least can do other things as well, and they all know coming into this team, my role is X, and I'm going to be great at that role alongside Luka Doncic. What I'm concerned about is, like you said, in Los Angeles, we're not in the business of being very good. We're not in the business of being a playoff team, like Coop said. The Lakers are in the business of championships. And if you would have told me or asked me 2 years ago, or you had asked you 2 years ago, even after losing in the finals, man, how many is Luka going to win? Because he's already got to the precipice. They lost. It was a tough loss. Right. Happens to everybody. He's going to break through eventually. You would have said, man, I'll probably say the over 2.5. He's that good, right? Mm-hmm. And then now 2 years later, and well, OKC exploded on the scene. We have a literal alien in San Antonio. The New York Knicks suddenly became the greatest team ever, right? Overnight in New York. And it's like, well, damn. Is Luka Doncic ever going to win an NBA championship? And that idea would have been foreign. That would have been crazy to me 2 years ago. Because if you look at Luka Doncic, and this is a conversation that's only reserved for the greatest players ever. This is not a conversation that you have about Jason Tatum. This is not one you have about Anthony Edwards. This is not even one you have about Shai Gilgeous-Alexander. Luka Doncic, through his first 8 seasons in the NBA, is a 6-time first-team All-NBA player. For context, Kevin Durant, arguably a top 15-ish player in NBA history, has only made 6 in 18 seasons. Steph Curry, who people think is a top 10 player, I don't, some people do, has only 4 first-team nods in 17 seasons. So Luka Doncic is not being compared to his peers. He's being compared to the greatest players who ever lived. That's the trajectory that he's on. He's not in the business of, hey, we're competing, we're in the mix, this is great, I'm happy to be in L.A. He is in the business of championships, probably even more so than the Lakers. So when the Lakers make these moves and you give up all of your tradable assets for Walker Kessler and you lock in these guys to 3- and 4-year deals, you kind of got to be concerned where it's like, well, all the trash I talked about the LeBron James era, which I stand on, right? Mm-hmm. That it was a roller coaster. We got the one chip. What was great. We're also a laughing stock for 2 of the 8 seasons. The Russell Westbrook era was a disaster. We missed the playoffs entirely twice. It is entirely possible, if the gauge is championships, which is what it is in L.A., that the Luka era is going to be worse than the LeBron era. Because for all of the drama and the roller coasterness of the LeBron era, they got the championship. They got one. They made a Western Finals another year. I can't say definitively that Luka Doncic is even going to make the Western Finals with the Lakers, given what we've seen around him. So it's very an uneasy feeling. And as much as I see the vision with Rob Pelinka building out this roster, the Luka-centric roster, I still can't say it's going to be enough, even as great as he is. It's a very unsettling feeling here in L.A.
1: Well, I'm going to tell you this. This is why it has become, to me, the clock is ticking. New ownership, and the clock is ticking on Rob Pelinka. Because Luka's going to do his job in the sense of, again, mark it down 35-8-8, right? That's just put that in the books, right? We know that. Yep. And Austin Reed's going to do his thing, probably put him down for 21, 22 a game, you know, 5-5. Like, you know, it's somewhere around. You just kind of know what those your two guys are going to do.
2: Sure.
1: But my point is, at some point, I'm going to need you to Sam Presti this thing, right? Where consistently we're good. Even when we're supposed to be tanking, we're good. The Thunder have been good, and we all written them off. We wrote them off with Chris Paul. Oh, it's a wrap, my dog. He's about to go out bad. And oh, wait, they're good. You know, oh, wait, they got SGA. Oh, PG-13's good. Wait, whoa, why is he MVP all of a sudden? And they're good, and they got his, what the heck? And wait, how are they fleecing teams with trades? You get what I mean? They got this picks. How many first-round picks do they have? They got this. R.C. Buford with the Spurs. Wait, they got who? They got, look at the
2: wait, they got Wemby to take a 5% hair, $50 million haircut? That right. sucks for us.
1: They act, he acting like he Rob G cutting his own hair in these streets.
2: Facts.
1: And so my point is, Rob Pelinka is going to have to say, I got Luka hopefully for the, let's just take minimally, let's say 5-6 years, right?
2: Yep.
1: All right. I need to get him exactly what he needs to win so that he can look and look like one of his really good friends in Joker. So that at least he got one, right? In the era of ones, Luka got to get one, Rob G.
2: Yeah.
1: The Jays got one, Jalen and Jason. Joker got one, and I don't think he's just better than Luka like that. Like right there, neck and neck. If you took Joker and I got Luka, I'm not mad at all, and vice versa.
2: Me either. Yep.
1: Giannis got one. SGA got one. You know who else am I missing?
2: Jalen Brunson got one. He's not in that.
1: Jalen Brunson
2: got one.
1: Just got one. Yep. Exactly. So my point is, in this era of look at those guys who are at minimum, you can say on his level, if a Joker, maybe a SGA, if you want to put him there. And other guys who are a step below, still really good, but they got their ones. I'm going to need Luka to get one. So, really, to me, it's on Rob Pelinka. Because I don't have to question if Luka's going to do what Luka does. Now, I think there's some tweaks in his game that need to happen. Mm-hmm. But they're going to have to put a roster around him quickly. You know what I mean? Because this league is going, and teams are getting better. There's teams in the East that are coming. Is Philly coming now with Jalen? Do the Pistons take a step forward? Does Orlando take a step forward? We know in the West, does Melo Ball, is he all of a sudden that magical piece? I don't think he is, but I'm just saying. And Minnesota, right. Because listen, you know how I feel about Jay McDaniels. Mm-hmm. And they with Rudy Gobert, they kind of got a formula to beat some teams in the West. So Denver, compete with the Spurs. Not necessarily beat them, but compete. You never know, is my point. Right. So Rob Pelinka to me is the one that I'm looking at and saying, brother, you gotta make sure in the next few years, because you can't waste Luka years, Rob G.
2: No, big facts.
1: You can't waste Luka years. Luka's not playing until he's 38, 39, 40 at this high level. He ain't built for it. I don't believe that. I believe he has.
2: I don't think he's going to want to.
1: And that's the other thing. Yeah. Just like I don't think Joker wants to.
2: Yeah.
1: I think in about four more years, Joker, I gave him my best. I want some MVPs. I got a ring, maybe two. We'll mm-hmm. see. But and I'm out. I gave him my all. And I overachieved. I was a second round pick. Mm-hmm. And so I don't think he's trying to be LeBron, 42 years old, still playing. So we can't waste a single year in Luka's era, especially in this era of where things are just popping all over the place. Where they win, they win, they win, they win. You can't waste one because Ant might get his out finally. You get what I mean?
2: Yeah. So I'll tell you this. So right now, Luka, the Lakers this offseason, well, accounting lost it with Luka, they have committed $475 million to Luka, Reeves, and Kessler. They have no tradable first rounders as of right now for the next 7 seasons. And Luka is only guaranteed under contract for the next 2 seasons. If, as we are discussing, they don't even make it to the conference finals, are you certain that he re-ups?
1: Yes.
2: Why?
1: I'll tell you. It is the Odd Couple, Kelvin Washington. Of course, Rob G is in for Rob Parker on this Funky Flashback Friday. Stick with your boys. It is the Odd Couple, Fox Sports Radio.
0: Summer. Summer of
3: love. That song still hits.
4: The summer hits keep on coming.
5: It's summer. It's July, right?
4: Whether it's on the field

0: to something we were saying earlier. I don't think guys like Joker, guys like Luka, they don't strike me as like, I got to go here. I got to do there. They're not from America, so I don't have to play in the Mecca in New York, and I, you know, or I have to go play on the East Coast with Philly because it's one of the bigger cities, and like, or I want to go revitalize the Bulls in Chicago. They don't have that to me. I think they land where they land. They like, and for Luka, he was ready to stay in Dallas. The man was buying a house when he got traded.
1: Yeah,
0: so
1: that's tough.
0: They don't. That is very tough, right? You know, you got a lady in your life, you got a kid, like. But my point is, they don't strike me as like, I got to go do this. I got to, you know, LeBron is living for multiple reasons. Like, I got to fulfill the destiny of Cleveland, Northeast Ohio, winning one. And then also, wait, everybody's going to be mad at me if I don't win one, so I got to go to Miami. And I got to, like, I think, man, same thing with KD, right? I got to win, so I got to go to the Warriors. I got to do it. I think Luka's going to be comfy in L.A., love it here, the beautiful weather. His new best friend, him and Austin Reeves, they love each other. They go golfing. Like, I think he's comfy, happy, and I'm putting up 35 a night in L.A.
1: I hope so.
0: What more do you want from me?
1: I hope so.
0: And it's, you know, I know he wants to win. He's competitive. Right. I don't want to say, but I'm saying.
2: What more do you want from me?
0: But I think he's going to want to compete here. What do you think?
1: I'm not sold on that. Because I think that he knows that he's on a different plane than everybody else. Just like you said, why Wemby took less money, we'll get to that in about half an hour or so. He knows that he's being compared on a different stratosphere than the other guys. And I think Luka knows that he's being discussed in a different conversation than his peers. So I think he's going to be like, man, I ain't about to be 31 and we can't get past the second round. Nah, like I got to get up out of here, whether that's Denver or some whatever. I don't know. But somewhere
0: that's the only place I agree. If he wants to play a couple years with Joker before Joker calls it a career, that's the only one I definitely could see happen. All right. About to get updated right now with Bree on the other side. We'll have Mark Funky Comedina. Maybe we can ask him that as well. Bree.
3: All righty, guys. Starting off in baseball. Now the Yankees are shutting out the Dodgers 1-0. It is the bottom of the fifth inning in New York. The Red Sox are edging the Rays 4-3. Bottom of the fourth, game two of their doubleheader a little bit earlier today. They've won 10 in a row after they shut out the Rays 10-0. It is their longest winning streak since 2016. The White Sox are beating the Blue Jays 5-2. Bottom of the fourth inning. In golf, Lucas Herbert has a 2-shot lead after two rounds of the Open Championship at 8 under par. Bryson DeChambeau was penalized 2 strokes for improving the area of his intended backswing when he stomped on some tall grass in the rough on the fifth hole, which he bogeyed, meaning he is now 3 shots off the lead instead of 1 shot off the lead. There was some rumors that possibly he was going to protest and not boycott tomorrow's round in protest, but he tweeted, obviously disappointed with the ruling. I don't agree with it, but it is what it is. This fires me up. On to the weekend. Let's get it. So he will not be protesting, according to his Twitter. Train to push past the pain. Not athletes, just people trafficked every day right here in the United States, sometimes by someone they trusted. During the World Cup, help us break the silence. 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Spain will take on Argentina in the World Cup final on Sunday at 3 p.m. Eastern. Spain has a chance to make FIFA World Cup history by becoming the first nation to reign as champions to both the men's and women's World Cups simultaneously. Back to you guys.
1: Thanks, all right, Bree.
0: Thank you. Thank you, Bree. Appreciate it as always. It is the Odd Couple, Kelvin Washington, Rob G, on this Funky Flashback Friday. Shout out to Mark Funky Comedina joining us now. Fox Sports Radio NBA Insider. You can follow him at MarkG_Medina. What up, Mark?
1: What's up, man?
4: What's up, guys? Rob G, congrats on co-hosting. Kelvin, good to hear from you as always.
0: Come on. Hey, I tell you what, I have a little, I'm snitching right now. We were getting ready. You had a chance to talk to Michael Cooper. I said, put some respect on his name, Hall of Famer. Rob G said,
4: Wait, Rob G, you're hating on Michael Cooper?
1: I'm not hating. I think Michael Cooper's a great player, but is he a Hall of Fame player? I don't know about all that.
4: Hey, Larry Bird said he was the toughest defender.
0: No, Mark.
1: I think Kobe said Tony Allen was the toughest defender he went against, too. I was Tony Allen getting Hall of Fame.
0: Wait a minute. So, Rob G and Mark, we got to put Rajah Bell in the Hall of Fame.
1: Rajah Bell, too, right? The Kobe stopper, Ruben Patterson getting some
0: Ruben Patterson got to get in there.
4: You know what? All I can say is this. Magic Johnson says, if not for Michael Cooper, they wouldn't have won any of those championships. Real off tangent. You know what's funny about Tony Allen? I found out that he was so obsessed with Kobe. When Ed Davis was on the team toward the later part of the years, he was trying to get intel from him in the offseason because he used to play with him in Memphis. And I learned about it when I asked Tony Allen about it. He had this like deer in the headlights look, as if all his secrets were found out.
0: All right. Shout out to Tony Allen. You know, he's been fun too, watching him kind of grow as just hopping on the podcast with Paul, Pierce, and KG. It's been good to watch him there. But let's go a little further into with your chat with Michael Cooper, who says, you know, like the moves and everything. I expect him to be a playoffs, not playing in the playoffs. But ultimately, he said, this is not a championship team. Tell us a little bit more about what he said, and just did you agree with him?
4: Yeah, I mean, I think he's on point. I mean, he mentioned that they need to be better defensively. And when you look at this team, yes, they shored up a huge need with getting Walker Kessler as a great center. He's a great rim protector. But their wings, you know, they got some guys, but certainly not the same level that they had last year with Marcus Smart. And so I think what was telling guys, he had said in other interviews like 2 weeks ago, hey, the Lakers are making the Western Conference Finals. But that was contingent on his optimism that LeBron was coming back. So I asked him, like, Western Conference Finals for sure now? And he started laughing and said, well, I think they can be a playoff team. So clearly, you know, whether you agree with his analysis about whether it was good or bad, LeBron leaving, like, he does have concerns about the team, even though, you know, they have a good starting point with Luka Doncic and getting, you know, Austin Reeves back.
1: Yeah, Mark, you asked Coop, like, hey, if LeBron's leaving, what do you think he's going to end up saying? I don't know. But he did say, I'm pretty sure he's looking to try to win another championship. I don't think any of the quote-unquote finalists, whether it's Golden State, Cleveland, Miami, Philly, I don't think any one of those teams with LeBron is a championship team. They're a very good team. Do you agree with that sentiment?
4: Yeah, I mean, I thought he had a pretty good, like, clearly definitive statement that he doesn't think LeBron's ring-chasing, i.e., joining the Thunder or the Spurs or anything that's already a contender or the Knicks, but he wants to win a title. And to your point, like the Sixers without LeBron, I mean, they could because they got Jaylen Brown, but it's not like a guarantee these teams are already expected to be in the hunt. Mm-hmm. So that would apply to Philadelphia and, you know, puncher's chance type vibes to Miami and maybe Golden State. You know, I was asking Mario Chalmers as well what's his vibe because he played with Miami or with LeBron in Miami. And he thinks it's down to Miami or Philadelphia. And I said, well, why not Golden State? He said, well, I think even though he'd be closer to his family, he wants to go to the East because it's much more wide open than the West is. But I think the reality is this is anybody's guess. Like, when I've tried to pull people, you know, outside of LeBron's orbit, because inside LeBron's orbit, they'll always say, oh, he hasn't made up his mind. Outside LeBron's orbit, what I got was before the free agency started, oh, he's coming back to the Lakers. Because even though it's imperfect, like, they can offer the most money. But as soon as that didn't happen, the initial buzz was, yeah, Golden State, he's still close, can play with Steph and Dre and have fun. Mm-hmm. And they were, a lot of them were downplaying Cleveland because even though it's cool, farewell towards more organic, they have a flawed roster. And fast forwarding a few weeks later, it's still this period of, like, confusion, even among other rival executives, scouts, coaches. Like, LeBron's dropping a bunch of tea leaves, but he's also leaving a bunch of tea leaves to leave people guessing.
0: You know, it's funny, Mark, too, to your point there. He's not, like, hiding and, like, and we don't know where he is. He's on some family vacation.
1: He's everywhere.
0: In the Mediterranean. He's at the Fanatic Fan Fest. He's here. He's on trips with his old 2016 Cavs team. He's hanging out with Draymond. He's hanging with Kevin Hart. Like, he's not, you know what I mean? He's kind of showing, hey, I'm still living my life. I'll make the decision when I make the decision. And then we heard from Adam Silver, like, LeBron, please make some decision. Come on, we need you. We got to finish up the schedule. What'd you think of that, Adam Silver, begging the man to hurry up and make a decision so I can finish and click send this daggone schedule?
4: Yeah, well, look, they want to have LeBron James on national TV, but they need to know which team it should be against the Lakers because inevitably opening night or Christmas Day, they're going to have the Lakers play against whichever team LeBron's on. I think the other fascinating thing is that, like, we all expected this would happen because this is just how LeBron handles free agency, for better and for worse. But the dynamics have, like, shifted clearly because he's not the same player as he was. He's not getting max contract. But he's holding up things, but for different reasons. When he was returning to Cleveland in 2014, he held up everything, but for the first order of business. Like, all the dominoes fell once he decided that. Here, he's held up lower-tier things, like Adam Silver with TV scheduling, some end-of-rotation player signings. But, you know, on some respects, all teams have moved forward. Like, the honest trade happened before. Same thing with Jaylen Brown. the Lakers made their moves once it was clear, you know, LeBron's gone, and some other, you know, good players, but not like game-changing type players. Norman Powell going to Chicago, for example. All those majority moves in free agency haven't happened, but now it's kind of the taking care of the T's and I's that LeBron's holding up here.
1: Yeah, I think Brian Windhorst said that this free agency period is longer than his previous three combined for LeBron James. So that's interesting.
0: That is interesting.
1: Mark Medina, Fox Sports Radio NBA Insider here on The Odd Couple. Going back to your conversation with Coop, he asked him, you know, who is your GOAT and who's your top five? He says, in order, I'm reading here, Kareem, Michael, Kobe, Magic, Bird. And then he says, caveat, you know, Bill Russell, Will Chamberlain. And he adds in LeBron later, like as an honorable mention type. So what's interesting about that to me is Byron Scott on his own podcast had said some things that kind of raised eyebrows about how we're kind of happy that he's moved on, that, you know, Laker Nation never was really a LeBron thing. We cave into a lot of his requests, things like that. Do you get the sense, being in L.A., being around the team, being around the legends of Laker Nation, that they're kind of not happy that he's gone, but they're not too upset about it either?
4: Yeah, it was really mixed. Like, when LeBron made it clear to the Lakers, like, he's leaving, whether he's the one who initiated or he just saw the writing on the wall. You know, guys like Ron, you know, Meta Stanford Artest, Ron Artest. I talked with Robert Horry, Michael Thompson. I asked them, like, how they viewed, like, LeBron's legacy. And Michael, like, went all in that instead of poo-pooing what he didn't do with the Lakers or his involvement with free agent signings, appreciate him for what he did of winning the championship and, you know, in the context of the Lakers going through a rebuilding stage of their worst stretch in franchise history, he helped end that. But, you know, Robert Horry, he saw it both ways. Like, he credited the Lakers or LeBron's role for that, but him knowing how the Lakers are, he was of the expectation that he would win multiple championships. And I think there's no way around it. Whether you think LeBron should be more appreciated for what he did or more criticized for what he didn't do, there's no way around it that he's not viewed as the same as any of these homegrown Laker luminaries like Magic Johnson and Kobe Bryant. But I think in fairness to Laker fans, it's not even just that. I think that there was some element of fatigue of everything that came else with it about just his involvement with the front office and trying to impose his will on that. But I think, you know, people around LeBron will counteract, well, A, this is what most superstars do, and B, it's on the Lakers front office to entertain his feedback as a voice, but for them to make the decision. So I think because of that, it was this always this circular level of, like, passive-aggressive blame, never to the point where it got toxic, but definitely to the point that it always felt like each side was using the other.
0: Mark, all that you said was brilliant, and that's why you're a great writer and a great insider. And Rob G, all that, it's because of the late, great Kobe Bryant and him and his mythical rivalry of what we created with him. That's singularly it. Look how many teams throughout, what you name the sport, once you're in one of them, you're one of them. How many guys did we see at the Knicks who didn't win jack, but all Allen Houston, Larry Johnson, all these guys, Pat, they're all there. Once a Nick, always a Nick. Everybody's a this. Look at all these Lakers. Some who won, didn't win, but oh, he loved it. Like, it's not even like he didn't win. He literally won a championship for the Lakers. But it's because Kobe Bryant and LeBron, and who's better? LeBron, Kobe. Kobe, LeBron. And we did that for, we still do it to this day. To this day, we're still doing it. That's why. Because if you told a team, hey, somebody would come here, be one of the best players in the league, come to your team, bring you back to relevance, you win a championship, wouldn't he be beloved in your town? You say, he'd never win a beer, he'd never buy a beer in that town again. And that's what would have happened in every other state, other team, except this one. But we, because we made this Kobe, LeBron, who's my thing, that's why.
1: It's because it's the Lakers and we're in the business of championships. One is not enough. It might be in Detroit with the Pistons, like one is cool, not in L.A.
4: What is that? You. Okay, that is definitely an element here of Kobe and LeBron having history as, you know, the top players in the league and Laker fans viewing that as a rivalry. But I think what's challenging is that all things can be true. That was certainly a significant element of it, but so were the other things. And I don't know how to proportion it correctly. All I know is all those things were out there that contributed to how Laker fans felt about things.
0: Rob G, I'm gonna yell at you on the other side. You lucky we got time. We have time. Mark, appreciate you. Thank you so much as always. Rob G, we're gonna finish this conversation on the other side.
4: Appreciate you guys. You guys are the best.
0: No doubt, man. Mark Funky Co. Medina there. Make sure you give him a follow. Mark G underscore Medina. Rob G, let's finish that because I do agree with his point that there, it's not like a whole 100% of a pie, but I do think if you take that same run and you place that other places, even with the Lakers, if it was somebody else, I'll give you an example on the other side. It's the Odd Couple, Kelvin Washington, Rob G, and for Rob, stick with your boys, Fox Sports Radio.
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6: I say this again. 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Understand, the United States problems in soccer aren't as bad as you think they are. 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I mean, more evidence goes on. You see the best teams in the World Cup don't know how to handle situations. I just watch England do it. Just watch France do it. Just watch Norway do it. Just watch Brazil do it. I watch them all do it. They all did it. These are the top five, six, seven teams.
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0: Funky Flashback Friday shoot. Everybody out here in LA trying not to get funky, Alec. So hot, my gosh.
1: No, it's smelling funky, it's so damn hot.
0: That's what I'm saying. They try not to be, man. It's like, by the way, what the heck is deodorant doing like $12? Everybody is funky. Nobody want to spend
1: $12. And that was mine, a glass. 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
0: and then the glass was broken the other day. Oh, I went to go buy it. 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Boom. Eventually, Rob Giadu looks at me like, damn, you must be funky. You need the deodorant that bad. I'm like, man, I'm waiting on the lady to come. She finally comes, and she's like, oh, yeah, which one? I'm like, well, I actually want to look at those, smell those right down there. Let me see if I like those. Oh, I can't open that. The glass is locked. It's broken. Wow. It won't open. I'm like, lady, what in the world? She's looking at me like, I know. I know.
1: You should have said, do you know who I am? That's what I would have done.
0: No, no, I don't do that. You know, she.
2: Calvin Washington.
1: I would have.
0: She didn't hit me. You would, Rob
1: G. I would have dropped it so hard they couldn't pick it back up. That's how
0: you actually, yeah. But you
3: pause.
1: You pause. Like, yeah. Pause. No, resume. You're gonna keep going.
0: Now that might be resume. Actually, depends on how that sounds. All right. Shout out to Mark McDina of Mark Funky Comedy for joining us. We appreciate it. The world's biggest soccer tournament is here, and you can trade every match on Kalshi. 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My whole point, bro, Rob G, what I was just saying with the bra. We've talked about it many times to nauseam.
1: It's okay.
0: It's just that I totally get the Lakers. We win championships. I know. But prior to that, and if you didn't win the one with LeBron, then that would have been, what, 14 years of not winning one?
1: Oh, don't say that. Because Paul George and Kawhi would have came in 2 years anyways.
3: Pause.
1: No, and that, no resume. I'm still going. This is a good thought I have. And remember, they both wanted to go to L.A. before LeBron got there.
0: Yeah.
1: So you don't think one of them, at least one of them, would have came? Do not say it, Alex.
0: What?
3: Pause.
0: That was crazy pause. Yeah, you want to rock? Wow. Elijah, make up for the previous one. Just throw 2-3 more up there, please. All right. Anything else, Rob G?
1: No, I'm just saying.
3: Resume.
1: No, yes. I'm just saying, man. Like, this idea that.
0: First of all, you just said Paul George and Kawhi that we didn't just see what happened in L.A.
1: With the Clippers. The Clippers are a cursed franchise. The Clippers
0: are
1: cursed.
0: You would have been banking on two never playing guys together. Yes, all right. Well, good luck with AD and Kyrie too. While you're at it, that's what you think will work too.
1: All of them.
0: You want all the non playing guys. I do agree that there's more. You've heard me say this. There was more left to be desired. I don't disagree with that. But I just think if he were a Celtics and he won him a ring and kept him in the postseason times and like Jaylen Brown's going to be welcome back. Is all I'm saying. They're going to love him back. And the fans aren't going crazy against him. From day one, you know this, a lot of either Laker fans or Kobe fans, I think that's still to be determined. I think it's more Kobe fans. Didn't want him. Then, he lets good riddance that he's here. It's about time. I just don't think we would have seen that anywhere else if it weren't for Kobe.
1: We got to continue this because I have some more thoughts on this. We got to continue talking about
0: it. I want to hear more of this. All right, fine then. We can go do that. Let me go save up some money so I can get some deodorant real quick.

0: why there are segments of Laker Nation that is happy to see him go is because of some affinity to Kobe. I think that that is very overblown. I think what it is being in LA and being a Laker is different than almost every other team in the league this side of the Boston Celtics. When you are a Laker and you go down the pantheon of great Lakers, winning one is like the bare minimum. If you want to consider yourself a great player in Lakers history, then it starts at three. Like, don't even get me started if we haven't gotten at least three. Jerry West went to the finals 9 times. And if you say, where does Jerry West rank on the pantheon of Laker greats? He's like seventh because he only got the one championship. It's a different conversation. And even going across to Boston, you mentioned Jaylen Brown at the end of last hour about, hey, he's going to be welcome back in Boston. I'm sure he is because they seem to like him for the most part, even maybe at the end of Little Rocky.
1: Mm-hmm.
0: But Brad Stevens knows that we are not in the business in Boston of just being competitive. We are not the Cleveland Cavaliers where we don't mind maxing out Donovan Mitchell, knowing that there's a ceiling as to how high we can get. They are in the business of championships. And they determined that they cannot win a championship with Tatum and Brown taking up 70% of the cap. The Lakers are the same kind of situation. And for anyone to come out and say that, well, hey, LeBron got you that one championship. He laid you out of the dark ages. You guys owe him a big debt of gratitude. You can appreciate what he did while also being honest about the fact that he left a hell of a lot of meat on that bone. And this idea that, so one last thing, that they were never going to crawl out of the hole that they were in is crazy because, as I mentioned, before LeBron got there, Paul George had already said he wanted to come. Kawhi Leonard had already said he wanted to come. I'm not saying they were going to get both. They were going to get either one of them or there's going to be somebody else. But I can tell you is when you are the Lakers, every couple of years, eventually, somebody is going to want to say, I want to play in LA. I want to be on national TV. I want the mystique of being a Laker. And when you get there, the expectation is championship. And there are some guys who want that challenge. Not everybody, but there are some.
2: Okay. I hear everything you just said. Now watch this. Are there guys in the NBA that you look at and say that guy's guaranteed a championship?
0: That are like the expectation is a championship? No,
2: yeah, I'm saying like that guy. Because dang it, Luka is about as close as you can get.
0: Sure.
2: And you just told me last hour you don't even think he's going to win one.
0: Yeah. And if it was, it'd be a wild disappointment. And he would never hear the end of
2: it. So my point is the idea that, oh, we would have got somebody and something would happen, there is no guarantee. And I understand the Lakers. I don't disagree that the Lakers have clearly a history. But I'm simply saying that you got the championship. Mm-hmm. And I think we're missing two different parts. I'm not saying, I've said it when he just, the day he said, I'm leaving. My whole thing is, from the day he got signed, I'm telling you, I was on the air with one of our sister stations. And all I hear in LA, I was here in LA, and all I hear, we don't want him. We don't want him. Never should have. I don't care. Boo. Dog, he's going to ruin it. We don't need him. This is weak. We never asked for him. Go away. I was blown away at that. Now, there were a couple. Hey, you know what? He's the best player in the league. Why wouldn't we take him?
0: Sure.
2: And that's when I felt like there was a divide between Laker fans and Kobe fans. And that's where we had Ephraim on the other day. And I said, whoa, you're rational. This assessment. His assessment. I said, whoa. And he was like, yeah, because I can be appreciated. He did this. He did that. He's like, you know, there were some things we missed. I thought we would get a little bit more here, a little bit more there. But he sounded like rational. And that's all I'm saying, Rob G, is that I'm blown away. I'm genuinely blown away at irrational from the jump. See, everything you're saying could be something we did an assessment at the very end, right? And now in the last few weeks, we're having these conversations. From day one, there was, we don't want him. We never wanted him. Get out of here. And that was not like you used the term extreme. I would challenge that as an extreme train of thought, but not the extreme amount of people. Like, that was the greater percentage of people. And that was the crazy thing to me. When do you not want Peyton Manning, if you're, again, the terrible Detroit Lions, and Peyton Manning says, you know what, I just want to get out of the Colts, and why would I not want Peyton Manning? Like, why would you not want whatever the best player in said sport is? And I did, that was the mind-boggling to me. And again, it's at that point, 18, mm-hmm. It was because we were starting, that was the end of Kobe. He had already retired in 2016. And there were starting to be the conversations of who, LeBron, you know, LeBron is already right there compete with Jordan. A lot of people felt, hey, how'd you just skip Kobe? And that was a big thing. So all I was simply saying is, I was blown away then, 8 years ago. And now at the conclusion, I'm blown away at how much of the, we never wanted him, don't come here, get out of here, we don't even want him, to, we never should have had him, good riddance, and I'm just blown away with that. If you said, it ran its course about a couple years ago, I'm cool with that. I'm rational. You know that about me.
0: Right.
2: If you said, go ahead.
0: Well, I was going to say, I think I'm getting bogged down in this Kobe versus LeBron thing, because there are factions of that in every conversation. Right? There's you don't like the words extreme, but there are pockets of people who are just loyal to my president, my player, my car brand, whatever. Like, they're just beholden to that. I understand that. But I can promise you that there are people in Philadelphia right now who do not want LeBron James on their team. And it has nothing to do with any kind of rivalry, because there is no rivalry between LeBron and Cleveland and Ben Simmons or Joel Embiid or, you know, anything like that. They don't want him because everything that comes along with LeBron James can become exhausting. There are people who are listening to this show right now that are irritated, driving in their car. Like, why are we talking about LeBron James? Why are we talking about LeBron? Like, because LeBron James is going to be in the forefront of every conversation.
2: Yep.
0: He is going to insert himself into conversations. He is going to try to dictate the way your team is run. He is going to try to influence all of your moves, whether it's draft picks, whether it's free agency, whether it's trades. And if you're going to give up that kind of power, if you're going to kowtow to someone in that form or fashion, then I better be winning a championship every damn year. And LeBron James, as great as he is, has only got you four of those. Steph Curry doesn't do that. He's got four. Like, what are we doing? Kobe Bryant, he got five. Michael Jordan got six. And it's like, none of those guys, to my knowledge, ever try to flex their muscle in the way that LeBron James has done repeatedly for the last 15 years. And I think the reason why you might see Miami's a different story, because they don't have a real history. Their only history they have really is him. Golden State, there's going to be a pocket of people who, even if they don't want LeBron James on their team, they're going to say, see, Steph beat him so badly that he had to come and play with Steph to win. Even the people who think of the Steph-LeBron rivalry, they're going to view it as a badge of honor that LeBron came, tucked his tail between his legs, and said, I need to team up with that guy because I couldn't beat him.
2: Even if that's not true,
0: they're going to think that.
2: I mean, he literally beat him.
0: Right.
2: But I would say this. Your Philly point only makes sense to me because I'm talking to you on July, what is it, 18th, 17th? July 17th,
0: Don't look at the rundown. The rundown says 24th. I screwed that up.
2: I didn't even look at it. I'm an hour ahead. You a week ahead. The only reason why I hear you on your Philly point, but why I think you're wrong, is that you're looking at it from today. LeBron coming off putting up a 51 piece in the finals. Obviously, they would ultimately lose to the Warriors. But that guy, which might have been the best version of him, getting ready to go to Philly, they're turned up. The city is turned. Everything you're saying now, I agree with, because things then transpired. The Bronny thing becomes a thing. The Lakers rookies would eventually, you know, younger guys would eventually. So I'll concede that point now. What I'm saying is 2018, Philly would have licked their chops at the idea of, oh my gosh, LeBron might be a 76. Are you kidding me? And so that's what I'm saying, because there would have been no history. He ain't rivals with Dr. J or AI or, you know, some Philly great, Moses Malone or something. So that's the difference I'm saying is, specifically with the Lakers, the minute that 2018 version of him, the clearly best player in the league, is coming, they're like, no, we don't even want him. That would not have happened with any other team, sans not for the mythical rivalry we all created between us two. And that's the part I'm saying. He goes to Philly, they're turnt. We got our new guy. We ain't had nobody since Iverson or whatever. You know, maybe obviously Embiid or whatever. But you get what I'm saying, that they would have been like, oh my gosh, we got him. So I don't even know how we got until here, and we wrote.
0: Got me so fired up, man.
2: I blame Michael Cooper and Mark Funky Comedy with that, man. I know they minded their own business on a Friday. Minding their own business. All right, so with that being said, that's that. But there is something else that's happening in the world of basketball. John Calipari is speaking. He's got some thoughts on Wemby and how he should or should not have handled his money, and just where the state of the NBA is when it comes to that. We'll get to that in a moment. It is the Odd Couple, Kelvin Washington, Rob G, here on a Funky Flashback Friday. Stick with your boys, Fox Sports Radio. But I got to tell you about Kalshi. 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

0: on the disco floor right now. 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It is the way tire buying should be. All right, Rob G, we didn't get a chance to get into this because you wanted to argue with me all day. John Calipari has some thoughts about Wemby and just kind of some moves and where he is with NBA as far as how guys are handling contracts and some other things like that.
1: That's right. New York Post Knicks beat writer Stephen Bondi caught up with Calipari earlier this week. Didn't write a story, didn't write a whole article about it. Just, hey, I talked to Cal. He had some thoughts. I'm going to tweet it out. Tweets out that Cal explaining why he's such a big fan of Victor Wembanyama taking a discount. Here's what he said. Quote, I don't begrudge somebody saying, no, I earned it. I don't begrudge that at all. But I'm saying it is kind of neat because I'm about the team. And that means I care about myself and my family. But I also care about the team. What's the common ground? What's the middle ground? I got to give up a little bit. Okay.
0: Well, first of all, let me say Cal definitely ain't giving up too much.
1: No.
0: Now, what I mean by that is there's two parts to Cal. Number one, Cal loves some Cal. Cal loves some money. And he has been paid handsomely. And Cal is in commercials and Cal takes deals. And, you know, Cal has definitely enjoyed the run, the fruit of his labor, the last 30, 40 years, whatever it's been. So, I you know, he definitely done that. However, I will say this for him. One thing I will say about him, he's not one of those coaches that holds you back, that lies to you. No, no, no, you shouldn't go now and wait another year or two. Cal is about what is best for you, the man. And 90% of that time for some of the players he's gotten is, hey, bro. I mean, we literally have seen the audio, like him saying,
1: yeah, right.
0: Get the heck out of here. No, coach, I want to come back. I was just thinking, get out. You're about to be a top five pick, top eight pick, number three pick, number one pick. Get out of my office. Like, and I think that's pretty cool that he's like, I'm not trying to just hold you, keep you so I can look good and I can win and I can have all the best players and, you know what I mean? Sure, I'd love it, but get the heck out of my office. There's nothing to consider. I've heard him say that. We've read him the articles. We've seen it out of his own mouth. There's nothing to consider. We've heard former players say that. So I appreciate him for, you know, trying to get guys to the bag, get guys to the money. But where we have a fundamental difference here, me and Rob Parker and me and you, is his first line or two is exactly Kelvin Washington's sentiment. Mm-hmm. I genuinely don't care if Wemby said, give me all the money. I genuinely would have been like, Wemby, hey, rookie, defense player of the year, rookie
1: if anyone
0: of the year,
1: deserves all the money is him.
0: If anybody, yeah. We all calling you the face of the league, you right. Should get the bag. However, we just spent, me and you, 35 minutes arguing about legacies and LeBron and this, and he ain't win that, and look at that, and Kobe that. And look at how you just said, LeBron, he ain't win enough. The man won a ship for the Lakers, but he ain't win enough, which I get it. Lakers won championships. Well, how do we grade Kobe? Kobe was good, but he ain't Mike because Mike was 6-0. Kobe 5-2. Wemby knows since he was probably 12 years old that I'm going to be judged by wins, specifically championships. I want to be the greatest. The man cries when he loses to Chet in the 19 and under. He cries in the Olympics. He celebrates and go crazy and wants to set the tone. He set the tone. This young 22-year-old, everyone admitted, he set the tone for the All-Star game. We see what he's all about. He cries when he beats the Thunder. I thought he won a championship. He was going so crazy. My point is, Wemby is built differently. And so for him, if he looks at it as $50 million divided by 5 years, it's $10 million divided by taxes and agents and fees, gets down to $5 million. I think I'm okay missing $5 million a year for what I'm making and what I will make. 22, probably going to get two more crazy contracts at minimum, and let alone what I'm making in endorsements. And if I can help keep these guys around me, not only just the Dylan Harpers and the Castles, but glue guys. Because you know you're a smart guy. You know ball. It's oftentimes those glue guys that you need.
1: Yep.
0: And if I can give an extra 5, 6, 7 mil to the glue guy to keep him around, so be it. Because at the end of the day, he understands people are going to be like, man, Wemby made $700 million, but he really should have made 812, 812. No, they're going to go.
1: No, I'm going to say that. I'll be the one who says that.
0: Yeah, and they're going to go, man, Wemby is great, but he only had 2 rings. So he can't be this. He can't be top 10. Look, he can't be. Wemby knows that he is trying to accumulate a war chest that is crazy. MVP. Look at the man sat up there and told the lady, I should have been MVP. We got the pictures of him looking at SGA sit while SGA's getting a trophy. Look at this mother lover taking my trophy. And my point is, he's built differently. So I applaud and I'm okay with that's how he views it. I would not have been mad because I'm not saying you have to. But I also understand that he is only going to be judged by accolades and titles and wins. And he's trying to accumulate all that. And he realizes, I needs help. I needs help, brother.
1: I'm not going to get into it with you because we already argued about this earlier in the week. I'm just going to say your tax bracket is showing again, Kelvin, and that's fine. But John Calipari had thoughts on another NBA financial situation not involving Victor Wembanyama. And I don't think you're going to agree with this one. And I'll tell you about it next. But first, if it's Bree, it's for me. Brianna Merle.
2: Yeah.
0: Hey, Bree.
2: Oh, my God, Alex.
3: Yeah.
2: That's not me.
3: Yeah.
0: It's a sweet part.
2: Oh, thank you, Kelvin. Oh, my gosh. I appreciate that.
0: Yeah, girl, I got you.
2: I appreciate that. Thank
0: you. It's a sweet one.
2: Oh, wow. Okay, well, now it's too late, Alex. Okay. Starting off in Major League Baseball, guys, the Dodgers have taken a 2-1 lead over the Yankees, top of the eighth inning, thanks to a 2-run shot by Max Muncy. Roky Sasaki went for 5 1/3. He threw 5 strikeouts and only allowed 1 run. He threw 21 pitches at 100 miles per hour, so that's good. That's, like, very encouraging for Dodger fans. The Red Sox are beating the Rays 5-3. It is the top of the eighth inning. That's game 2 of their doubleheader. A little bit earlier today, the Red Sox shut out the Rays 10-0 for their 10th win in a row. It's their longest winning streak since 2016. The Braves are shutting out the Rangers 8-0. It is the bottom of the 7th inning thanks to a 3-run shot by Drake Baldwin. In golf, Lucas Herbert has a 2-shot lead after 2 rounds of the Open Championship at 8 under par. Bryson DeChambeau was penalized 2 strokes for improving the area of his intended backswing because he stomped on some tall grass in the rough on the 5th hole. He is now 3 shots off the lead instead of 1 shot off the lead. His agent has said DeChambeau was considering boycotting tomorrow's round in protest, but he did tweet out, obviously disappointed with the ruling. I don't agree with it, but it is what it is. This fires me up. On to the weekend. Let's get it. The excitement of the FIFA World Cup is now streaming live on Fox One, the official English streaming platform. To catch every unforgettable moment, Fox One brings the action straight to your screen so you never miss a goal. Download Fox One and experience the FIFA World Cup live. France and England will play in the World Cup bronze matchup on Saturday afternoon at 5 p.m. Eastern on Fox, while Spain will take on Argentina on Sunday in the World Cup final at 3 p.m. Eastern. The other football in the NFL, Arizona Cardinals personnel executive Ryan Gold has been suspended indefinitely for violating the league's gambling policy. Gold provided confidential, non-public inside information regarding the 2026 draft selections by the Cardinals before the picks were announced, and Gold has also participated in parlay bets on the NFL and college games. The NFL Players Association launched a social media campaign with the hashtag Worth the Cost, with numerous players calling for natural grass to be installed in all stadiums instead of turf like it's been during the World Cup. Have a good weekend, guys. Thank you. Hey, good Bree. Job, Rob G, my favorite.
1: Thank you.
0: Of
1: course. Well, real quick, Bree, can I just tell you something?
2: Bree. Okay.
1: That our YouTube live looking went up 11% when you were doing your update.
2: That's so listen, not true.
1: That is 100% true. I'm looking at it right now. Wow.
0: I think what we need to do, we just need to have Bree and Monty.
1: That's right.
0: We
1: just let them host the show.
0: And just let them host the
1: show.
0: And just
1: put the odd couple behind
0: them. We'll keep the odd couple on Rob and Kelvin and let us do numbers.
4: You got a tissue for me?
1: Cosmo says Bree's got the best voice.
2: Oh, my God. And I'm still sick.
1: Yes. I'm so surprised.
4: I am moist after that.
0: Okay. All right.
2: Have a good weekend, guys. You're killing it, Rob G. Bye.
3: Bye, Felicia.
0: You too. Bye, Felicia. Get out of here.
3: Bye,
0: Felicia. Boomerang Bree. She says she's leaving, but she'll be right back.
1: That's right.
0: That's right. All right, Rob G, what you got about what else with Cal?
1: So first, Coach Cal says that he loves when guys like Victor Wembanyama are about the team take less money, which you obviously are a fan of. I'm not. We disagree on that one. But here's one I think we are going to agree on. In the same conversation with the New York Post, Stephen Bondi, Cal was discussing the Gary Trent Jr. scandal, right, where they had the wink-wink nudge-nudge deal. I'm going to take vet minimum, $64 million on my worst season. Don't worry about it. Coach Cal actually said that he thinks something like that, and he explained using a Danny Manning reference from 1994, but something like that where you circumvent the salary cap should be a viable way for players and teams to operate in the apron era. I cannot imagine you agree with that, Dub.
0: I ain't got no problem with that.
1: Why are you lying? You just ripped Gary Trent Jr. yesterday with Kerry.
0: No, remember what I said. At this point, players need to tell them they need to. They keep getting caught trying to do this.
1: So just don't get caught. Do what you got to do, but don't get caught.
0: What I'm saying is, at this point, the players need to say either, why do we have a salary cap? Because players out here getting money other ways, putting money in that banks, tell them, wink, wink, hey, I ain't going to pay you now, but I'm wink, wink, I'm going to pay you later. And the idea is, I did say this, I don't have it, like, why does it matter if the salary cap's $100 million, mm-hmm. right? Let's just say it's sure. $100 million. You got to spend 90-some percent of that. Why does it matter how I spend the 90? I actually don't get that. Like, I don't, if I'm spending this, giving this guy one penny, and this guy, like, what's the big deal? I got to the 90. Leave me alone. I get that. I get the thought of if I have to spend 90% of the salary cap, I'm doing just that, paying him 5, him 5, him 40, him 5, him 20, and this dude 2 or 3. Hey, I choose to give him 10 or 12 in a couple of years. So what?
1: I do not believe you. What kind of example are you setting for the little dubettes at home saying, these are the rules, and we're going to say we're following
0: until
1: they don't work in our favor, then we're going to work around it.
0: You know what I'm doing for the dubettes?
1: What?
0: I'll tell you what I'm doing for the dubettes.
1: Okay.
0: I'm doing for the dubettes what Martin Luther King Jr. was trying to do for the poor people before they decided to take them out. Dang it. You got to all of a sudden come together. Okay? The union got to – I said this the other day. They need to call – hello. Yeah, what's up, baseball union? Yeah, come, let me spend a weekend with y'all. What would y'all do?
1: Let's get a power.
0: I need to spend a weekend with y'all and figure out what to do. Because listen, Rob G, I said this the other day. Why is there a salary cap in the NBA? Like, really? What? Oh, what's the cap? Why? Why can baseball not have one? And they have, watch this, Rob G, and they have more people.
1: Right.
0: That's even, you know what I'm saying? I got to pay more people.
1: I agree with you, but they have it, whether we agree or not, they have it. There are rules you have to follow, and it's kind of fitting that Coach Cal is the one saying, I think you should be able to work around the rules, whatever it takes, considering all the allegations that he's been dealing with.
0: Let me tell you about the Mr. Work Around the Rules.
1: For the last 30-plus years. But I'm surprised that you are okay with Coach Cal saying, yeah, if that's a way to get these guys paid, even though we agree that it's against the rules, and I'm in favor of that. I'm surprised that you agree with
0: that. Let me be clear. What I'm saying is, I'm with him that shouldn't be – I'm reading it as, if that's a way to do it, do it. And it shouldn't be a rule is how I'm viewing it. Like, that shouldn't be – if I have to spend a certain amount, I spent a certain amount. Leave me alone how I spent my amount. Stop Rob G-ing. Pocket watching. Okay? This is how I spend the money. Giving him 30, him get – so I can therefore give Shohei Ohtani $2 million. Because I'm going to give him 700 in 10 years. Like, that's what I'm saying. I'm saying I'm with the idea that – why can't baseball operate like or basketball? That's all I'm saying. I'm not saying circumvent the rules. What I'm saying is time to really change the rule. I'm saying it's time to really reconsider this thing. And dang it, they need to figure out something. They got to set out some games or something. If I was Steph Curry.
1: So you don't have an issue with the Kawhi situation?
0: No, here's what I'm saying. I have an issue with the Kawhi because when you're creating fake businesses.
1: It's a real business. It went bankrupt. It was a very real business. They had money and investors and employees and
0: everything. And the man didn't even have to do a promotion. Hey, I'm a promotional company that's going to pay you to do a promotion, but you ain't got to do the promotion. What? That's different than Rob G saying, hey, yo, take this bread now, and I'm going to give you some more later. Like, hey, I'm trying to pay Dame, so we're all trying to win, and I'm paying him, and I'm meeting the cat. We're doing our job, but I'm going to get you on the back end. That should be fine. I'm getting $2 million, Shohei, so y'all can do what y'all got to do. Pay me in 10 years.
1: Okay.
0: Right?
1: I understand what you're saying, and it does make sense. Like, I'm not saying that it's a crazy thought, and I'm totally following you. What I just do not understand is how Coach Calipari, of course, first, and then now with you piggybacking off of it. The rule is in place. They've said, even though they know that it happens, because Cal even mentioned the whole Danny Manning situation in 1994, that they say, hey, we can't pay you the full amount right. We want to give you. So if you can, take a $1 million deal this year. This time next season, the cap opens up. We're going to give you more. Danny Manning tears his knee up, and credit to the Suns.
0: They took care of him.
1: They still took care of him, right? They took care of him. So this, and Danny Manning was a much better player than Gary Trent Jr. So like I understand that. But you're telling me that we know the rule exists and it's on the books and there's a whole provision listed in the CBA that says you cannot have these kind of situations, these handshake deals. And you're saying, and Cal is saying, yeah, but that's what's going to help us win. So it doesn't really matter because we're going
0: to
1: take
0: all I'm saying is, dang it, they need to be out there with picket signs. Like, all right, you know what? The more I think about this, if I'm Wimby, who else is it? Or Dylan Harper or Cooper Flagg? I'm starting to have these conversations. Wait, why do we have a salary cap? I just came into the league. I'm young. I'm happy to be here.
1: Well, Jaylen Brown says they deserve equity in the teams.
0: All I'm saying is there are some things that, Rob G, at some point you have to have conversations. Otherwise, things will always stay the same, right? Well, why can't black people vote? And if they're, no, hold on. All right. If we sit here as citizens of this country, we helped build this daggone country, we should be able to vote. Oh, you know what? You're right. You're right. You talk about things. And I know that seems extreme, but what I mean is things will stay the same if you don't revisit things. Have conversations. Say that didn't work for 10 years, for 15, for 20 years. But how are we feeling now? What are things changing? And I just feel like if I'm the NBA, why do we have to have a salary cap? Why has Major League Baseball been touting that for years, not having one? And we have to. Why is it our sport, baseball players can come fresh out of high school, ain't had a lick of alcohol, can't even vote some of them. They might be 17 years old, but they can come straight to Major League Baseball.
1: Right.
0: But you have to go one and done or 1 year removed or 19. Like, there are some times where you have to revisit some things. Right. And that's all I'm saying. There are some conversations that need to be had.
1: Yeah,
0: because LeBron James, Steph Curry, Kobe, I can't imagine what those guys would have made had they.
1: In a truly free market, yeah.
0: And what's happening right now? What's the biggest sporting event happening right now?
1: World Cup.
0: Every year or two, what do we get? New dude signs for some team for $200 million, $250 million a year. Literally.
1: Oh, no, plus the $100 million transfer fee they pay the other team to even offer.
0: Literally. Literally.
1: Right.
0: LeBron James during his peak, Steph Curry during his peak, would have commanded $100, $120, $125, $150 million a year. I don't even want to know. Michael Jordan would have commanded back in the 90s.
1: I mean, he got more than the salary cap when he played.
0: At the end, they had to. Like, all right, we got to go back
1: so
0: and
1: like,
0: get $30
1: million. So let's say, for example, the salary cap in the NBA right now is like, what, 180? That's whatever, like saying Wemby, $200 million. That's the equivalent. And he would be worth it. He would be worth every penny.
0: Our bad, we were paying you $2 million a year. Our bad. And so that's all I'm saying, Rob G, is that at some point there are some things that you need to reconsider and revisit. Because, again, I just and watch this. Who's the more marketable players? MLB players or NBA?
1: NBA.
0: NBA is so marketable. Draymond Green probably has a higher Q rating than every single baseball player, stands for maybe Aaron Judge and maybe Shohei. And I'm not even so sure Aaron Judge. Tell me
1: just
0: I'm wrong.
1: In terms of Q rating, like where people know who he is. I mean, he's in commercials. He's on regular TNT sometimes, like, you know, inside the NBA.
0: Tell me I'm wrong.
1: I could be, and I'm
0: open to it.
1: Right.
0: But I don't think there's a single baseball player that has a higher Q rating, maybe Shohei, I'll give you that.
1: Right.
0: Than even That's a Draymond. Tough. But he, and I didn't even have to go up to the KDs or Steph, right. The LeBrons, the, you know, all Harden, all those guys. I'm saying even a Draymond.
1: Yeah, well, going back to your conversation about, like, hey, why the NBA can't be like the Major League Baseball. Even Major League Baseball has issues with their CBA that the NBA is like, how do you not, like, what do you mean you got to go to the minors and make $12,000 a year and ride a bus? Like, no, you're a professional player. What are you talking about?
0: Right.
1: What do you mean? Real. What do you mean that we can choose not to bring you up to the majors after like a month and a half so it doesn't count towards your years of service? You know, like there are things that exist in the baseball that are egregious as well. And so, I think both leagues could learn something from each other in that regard. But yeah, definitely Major League Baseball is doing it better than the NBA.
0: They are, and I'm just saying, if I'm the NBA, we're more popular as far as this,
1: So then what's the NFL guys thinking? Because they swallow both of those leagues combined.
0: You
1: know, other than the quarterbacks, all these guys are like, well, yeah, put $100 million in the report, but I'm only getting 35.
0: I think with them, man, I think a lot of them do because it's hard to make the team. Guys get cut, guys get injured, never play again. I think the problem is, Rob G, they view it as, man, I'm just happy to be here. There's so many of them. There's 53 men on a roster. There's 32 teams. There's practice guys. every year there's not one, not two rounds like NBA draft. There's seven rounds. You get what I'm saying?
1: Yeah.
0: And I think they're like, man, I'm fighting for my life. And I think it's the idea that, man, I don't want to rock the boat. Colin Kaepernick kneeling. Yeah, I'm actually with him. Low key, I'm supporting him, but I don't want to rock the boat. Hey, so-and-so said we should stand up. I don't want to rock the boat. Yo, I think we should not, let's not play a Super Bowl. Man, they going to be mad. What if they get them replacement players? I saw Keanu Reeves' movie.
1: That is a good movie.
0: You know what I mean? So I think the football players like, hey, man, hey, I'm just trying to get my, you know, I'm a third string linebacker. I'm probably going to play 4 years. I got a chance to probably make 15 mil. I don't want to rock the boat.
1: Hey,
0: I think that's what that is.
1: There was a guy in sports today who was this close to rocking the boat, and then he thought better of it. And I'll tell you who that was next.
0: All right. It is the Odd Couple. You heard him. Rob G teasing. He didn't even have to text himself. It's the
1: I would have read it wrong, too.
0: You would have read Rob G, I can't read this text.
1: Wait, pause for that?
0: Wait, what's the pause for
1: okay,
0: that?
1: Okay, thank you.
0: It's the Odd Couple, Fox Sports Radio.
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0: duties, producing on the air, killed it as well. Peruse, so I appreciate you as always, my guy.
1: Thank you.
0: Thanks. No doubt. Appreciate Mark Funky Comedina as well. Joined us on the show, so we always appreciate that. 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You're going to find it today's version, a best of, a full version. Rob G will get that up for us in a little bit as well. So go check out the podcast for if you miss any of the show. All right, remember you said somebody else, you had something, Rob G.
1: Somebody else thought about, you know, doing something and said that I thought better of it. And that was none other than Bryson DeChambeau, or Bryson DeChambeau, depending on how you talk about him. Assessed a 2-stroke penalty at the Open because they said that he illegally improved his lie after he hit a wayward tee shot on the 5th hole. At the time he took the shot, all the rules guys were there. They said, hey, it looks fine to me. He ended up getting a bogey on the hole. After the fact, these VAR, not really VAR, but they went and reviewed the situation. They said he cheated, and he was thinking for a while there until Breed confirmed that differently. His agent was like, he may not come back because he doesn't like being labeled as a cheater. He may not finish the rest of the weekend. Ultimately decided against it, give himself a chance to make some noise. He's currently 3 shots back. Would have only been 1 shot back were it not for the penalty, but Bryson decided he's not going to take his clubs and go home.
0: Yeah, I think that was an overreaction in a sense that he's ticked off, and I get it, because I think it's one of those things, Rob G, you've been there. You're going to make mistakes. I'm going to make mistakes, but I think it's one of those when your integrity is questioned, right? You know what I mean? Something that you believe in. That's different than just saying, like, oh, I thought you messed up. You missed. We could have a misunderstanding of, like, oh, you did step on this. No, I didn't step on that. And we can have a disagreement there. But the idea of integrity, like, oh, you did it on purpose kind of a thing, that's where I think he took offense and why he was considering of, you know, taking his clubs and going home. Ultimately, I don't think he was doing anything intentionally. I think they overstretched there with the discipline and their reaction. I think they went too far. I like his perseverance of, like, all right, I'm about to get back in. And sometimes life, somebody's going to get it wrong. Listen, you get back in there, and you try to punch him in the mouth. And I mean that in a good way, meaning like get back in there, get back in the fight, and you still try to win the thing. You know what I mean? And sometimes things are going to happen. We talked about Argentina and Egypt and all these, you know, other matches throughout the World Cup and throughout sports. It happens where guys, you get a bad call, a guy gets kicked out. You just stick with it. You have some fortitude and you fight. And because how much more amazing, Rob G, if he wins it all or finishes first, second, or third, because one thing about golf, we often go, oh, man, you finished second. That purse still hit.
1: Oh, yeah, it does.
0: That purse still hits.
1: And the sponsorships, you know, get even bigger.
0: I might not have won.
1: Yep, don't worry about it.
0: Exactly, man. I might not have won a 6, 8, 9, 10 million, whatever it is, but I got my 2 mil. Yep. So that's my thoughts on it. Just stay in it. I completely understand the frustration when you feel like your integrity was being.
1: Well, played. How mad is he going to be if come Sunday, apologies to the Open, nobody's going to be watching the final of the Open because it's smack in the middle of the World Cup. Like, it's going to be ending right as the World Cup is in, like, halftime. Mm-hmm. If he ends up losing by 1 stroke, knowing that he gave up 2 on a penalty, he might have to fight somebody in the locker room.
0: No, he might. Yeah, they might want to take his clubs from him because he might get the swing in them.
1: Yeah.
0: That sucks. So he's either going to have to pull, you know, be up big or just be out of it. You know what I mean?
1: Enough, like, where he's like, he's 4 strokes back or 5. But if he's 2 or less, somebody's going to have to fight.
0: That's going to burn.
1: Yeah.
0: For sure. And, I mean, that even happened with some of these teams. Was it Switzerland? Yeah, when the guy got kicked out the game with the yellow card issue.
1: Yep.
0: Because they fought so hard to Dag near the very end. It was tied up. They, you know what I mean? They were right there. And eventually, only having 10 men out there is going to hurt you.
1: Sure.
0: So it's an element of that. You're like, man, dog, if they wouldn't have gave us that yellow card took it from the other guy on Argentina and put it on him, man, we could have won that thing. So those types of things suck where you start to think about the what ifs. So if you're him, you either want to win this thing big or hopefully the first place winner is so high that you're just second and it didn't matter either way. Right. You know, the lead was so big. Raji, good stuff, man. Alex, Bree, everybody, Elijah, man, have a great weekend. You too as well. We appreciate it. We'll be back Monday.
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23: 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Back towards the bullpen. It's over the bullpen. It's out of here for a second time tonight. And he gives the Red Sox the lead right on back. 4-3 in the third.
22: 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They defeated the Rays 5-3 for their 11th straight win. Earlier today in game one of the two-game doubleheader, they shut out the Rays 10-0 for their longest winning streak since 2016. Max Muncy hit a two-run homer in the seventh to lift the Dodgers over the Yankees 2-1. Right now, the White Sox are crushing the Blue Jays 12-4, bottom of the eighth inning. In the WNBA, Caitlin Clark scored a career-high 45 points as the Fever beat the Storm 110-107. I'm Brianna Miro.
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2: 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We put new videos up all the time for you to agree with, disagree with. Get on there, tell us what you think. Like it, hate it, love it, whatever it is. Again, just search Jason Smith Show on YouTube. It'll be there. We put new videos up all the time. Mike and I love putting this content out for you every single night. Well, it figures on the night, okay, the real second half of Major League Baseball begins. The Mets go into tonight since the All-Star break with the best record in Major League Baseball. It figures that we get a crazy golf story that has taken the world by storm. And honestly, Mike, I love this. I can't get enough of this Bryson DeChambeau story. I really can't.
39: Well, the fact that you get into the last of the majors kind of quietly, right? Because you got the World Cup, you've got all these other stories, LeBron, so many other things taking up the oxygen. And here we are. Hey, wait a minute. Don't forget about us. And one of the guys who's one of the most controversial, outspoken, and in this case, demonstrative, and being lampooned everywhere kind of golfers.
2: So what happened that has Bryson DeChambeau being the story in the sports world that everybody is talking about? Look, he's one of the best golfers in the world. He has been for the last few years. Now, today at the Open Championship, he was assessed a two-stroke penalty for allegedly improving his lie in the grass before his second shot on the fifth hole. So this is the thing, is DeChambeau was making a big run. He had moved into second place. He was 7 under par. He's making a big run. And all of a sudden, well, he hits his tee shot a little bit off course, right? Didn't like exactly where he hit it, so far right that he had to hit a provisional just in case he couldn't find his ball. So, okay, this is what I'm doing. Great, we've seen this many times. So he goes to find his ball in the area where he thinks it is, and he walks in there and he starts stomping around, and all of a sudden it's a controversy. And Royal and Ancient penalized him 2 strokes for trying to improve his lie, trying to improve his situation. It's a really complicated set of rules that golf has had about improving your lie, improving your stance, improving the area of your intended swing, intended backswing, whatever it was. So you're not allowed to do that, and he gets a 2-stroke penalty. He is so upset by it that he originally threatened to not play tomorrow, even though he's in striking distance. You know, he's 4 strokes back. He's got 2 days left to go. No, he threatened to not play, although it looks like cooler heads have prevailed, and he puts a post on social media about an hour or so ago saying, hey, he's moved on from it, ready to go, let's go. So it looks like he's going to play in round three. But, man, a 2-stroke penalty for DeChambeau for what he did. And I mean it. When these stories come up, I can't get enough of them, because this is where golf fans
39: fans that you never hear from at all, that know all the obscure rules, that are the ones that call into the network broadcast the tournament going, that's an illegal improvement of a lie. They cannot do that. I look at the rules and the subsidy. Nobody has to worry about people calling in from home to say that's a foul more than the PGA Tour, more than majors do. It is an insane history. You want to go back and look at what some of the calls out there that people lost strokes for. I remember one time, I think it was Craig Stadler, lost a stroke because he put a towel down

0: of watching the original footage and then how the animated discussion after, to the fact that folks already had the AI weed whacker out there with him. It's like, look, he's clearly improving his lie. And he's got a giant machine like he's taking care of a football field. But all that, it's, and some of the term, dereliction of duty if they didn't assess the two-stroke penalty, all of that. And even in the spokesman's words, even if the advantage is unintentional, which is clear here, it's like, no, I don't know that that's necessarily so clear, but I like the fact that you're giving him, just like a little bit of a weasel word kind of breakdown of it to give him, you didn't give him the benefit of the doubt because you assessed the penalty, in your postscript, you're being kind.
1: And now, here's the thing. Let's be honest, okay? Anybody who's ever seen a golf tournament, you know what Bryson DeChambeau is trying to do. You know he is trying to find a way to improve his lie just by stomping on the grass, knowing that wherever I find my ball, I'm going to take a swing and I don't want to hit grass, right? I mean, he knows what he's doing. He's been on a golf course a couple of times. Usually when this happens to players, they go into an area and they're very gentle and ginger because you don't want to step on the ball. You don't want to move it inadvertently. You don't want to do any of that. He'd already hit a provisional shot. You watch it. Who walks that way? Nobody. The guy knows what he's doing. He knows that I'm going to walk in and pretend like, oh, I'm just walking in the middle. No one walks that way. Zombies, when they are bitten in any movie, don't walk that way when they're walking trying to kill people. They walk even a little bit slower and they just kind of shuffle their feet. But he comes in and he is stomping on the tall grass, knowing that if my ball is here, I'm going to take a swing out of it. And I want to make sure that I'm not swinging back on the grass. I'm not swinging on the grass in my follow through. He knows what he's doing. Now, we can argue the rule and how ridiculous it is, but these rules have been in place for a long, long time. But for a second, he knows what he's doing. He knew he was trying to improve his life. He was just mad he got caught and he got a two-stroke penalty. That's all it was. Because anybody, any golfer is telling you the truth, anybody that's ever played, that's exactly what he is doing by stomping around that way, trying to flatten all the grass. I'm surprised you just walk up with a lighter and go, I'm just going to burn this grass down here and then my ball is up, I'm going to hit it, right? I could do that, right? I'm standing there. He's rubbing two sticks together to get the smoke going. Before you know, it's odd. He absolutely is doing that. Everybody knows that's what he's doing.
0: Well, he just had that little step back into the fescue. By the way, more times you will hear the word fescue in the next 24 hours.
1: I love fescue. Is a great word. Swale and fescue are the two best words in the English language, and I love you only get them at the Open Championship.
0: No, that's it, right? And then, well, like I said, with the autoplay on some of the video reactions, now you're getting the English commentators in. Mm-hmm. And they're having taking no fools with the shenanigans. Yeah. Bryson DeChambeau. And then he was out on the course at like 10:30, 11 o'clock this evening hitting balls.
1: Yeah. Yeah, no. I'm going to go hit some balls, guys. I'm just going to go warm up here. But okay, all right. That's
0: nothing
1: great
0: to see here. I didn't do anything.
1: Yeah, I mean, so obviously he was trying to do this, right? And then I think my favorite part of this story, Mike, is that because, officiating's been the watchword in sports really a lot over the course of the past couple of months when you talk about the NBA playoffs and into the World Cup. But I like how people are pointing out, oh, John Rahm didn't get a penalty for throwing his club because he threw a club after a bad shot today. But DeChambeau gets this. I feel like I'm back in the NBA Finals. How does Wemby not get a flagrant for this, but Carl Anthony Towns gets called for this foul? Like, it's everywhere, man. This is an absolute epidemic. I'm back watching the NBA Finals again. How is this a foul, but this isn't a foul? How is this a red card, but this isn't a red card? How is this a penalty, but how is this not a penalty? This is absolutely fantastic.
0: Yeah, no, I mean, like adding value, and the Rahm story gets to go under the radar. But, like you said, plenty of folks, I'm sure, were dialing up that number that they have memorized, unlike all of those of their friends, family. They might have forgotten the number to 911. I don't know. But they know how to get in touch with the golf officials to make sure that things are adjudicated properly.
1: I mean, this is just a fantastic story.
0: How about this? Right in the middle of the last major of the year, we get, hey, here's a gift for you. Here's a guy kind of walking around. And then we decide, what does stomping mean? It's like, well, if you just walk very, I mean, he's a big man. He's like walking
1: around. No, you know
0: who
1: he's walking like, Harmon? He's walking like at the beginning of a WWE. I'm not going back because when Andre the Giant used to walk around like that, or Hulk Hogan used to walk around like that in the ring, when they would just stomp around with their boots to make real big noises.
0: Oh, sure.
1: So it sounded really menacing when they walked. Like, he's WWE walking through this. Like, I mean, come on, man. Everybody, just own it. Just like, okay, you know what? Two-stroke pass. I think it's too much. Whatever you want to say about it. But to sit here and go, oh, I didn't know. I wasn't doing anything. How could you prove that? I can't believe there's as many people defending him as there are on social media for this. I'm like, this is pretty bleeping obvious that he was trying to flatten the grass to help himself out. If he was taking a shot out of there.
0: They were talking about the sanctity of the game. Again, it's the not necessarily that you have to have intent, because they made sure to say that. You know, it's not about intent. But for DeChambeau, the other thing is I like as he started to assess where he had to hit it, taking those baby steps back to bend the fescue back.
1: Just a little bit. Yeah. Oh,
0: just
1: enough.
0: Catching the back of the quads and whatever, just so it's bent down and up. And like, well, the verticality of his shot, he would not have. I was like, no, he played this. He tried to be coy about it and got. I mean, like, no matter how much you're going to try to argue it away, I mean, the videotape does not lie.
1: No, I mean, look, that's exactly what it is. Now, and that's what I love about golf, because these rules, like, I wouldn't be surprised if this was something that initially came up because somebody texted a phone number or emailed in. Because what was that story about? Was it 15 years ago when someone called into the Masters broadcast and said, "Hey, you're not broadcasting, and those are taped bird sounds."
0: Oh,
1: those
0: yeah, whippoorwills, the bird sounds.
1: And the whippoorwills are not native to the Georgia area. And it's like, what are you doing? And they realize, oh no, we actually were doing that. Yeah, we put in bird sounds. We didn't think anybody would notice. Yeah, no, it's okay. Like, this has a long history, and if you have some time tonight, and I'd say everybody, go back, just like Google weird golf rule history, and you'll see some crazy ass stuff where it's like, oh my God, this guy lost a stroke for this, or this person lost a stroke for this. Like, it's insane the number of times this happens, and the number of people that find a way, just golf fans, to call the production truck. Brett, hello? Yeah, production truck. Yeah, how you doing? This is Jim. Jim, who? Is this executive producer? Who are you? Oh, no. I'm just a golf fan. I'm watching from Sioux Falls. And, yeah, that's a penalty there on DeChambeau. Like, he can't do that. Oh, what are you talking about? Yeah, no, I just saw it right here. Yeah, that's what he did in the woods right there. You can't do. Okay. All right. That's great. I mean, yeah. I mean, the fact that golf can be checked by the average fan at home, I mean, I think maybe more sports need that. Like, I think the NBA playoffs would be officiated a little bit more fairly if you let fans actually call and weigh in and say, no, we're going to make sure these calls are right. Maybe that would help a little bit.
0: Well, I mean, once upon a time, we had the ratings book, so you helped that way. But now if you can actually officiate from home, it's next level. I mean, yesterday we asked where that intersection was of divorced couples that would later remarry, and came to a bunch of the 6-10%. Now, I don't think they thought in the Masters or any other tournament that there was a huge intersection between birders and golf fans. So I wonder what that intersection is if we get that together. If nothing else, go back 15 years and go watch the big year with Owen Wilson and Steve Martin and Jack Black.
1: Yeah, oh, man. I mean, this is now given the Open Championship so much juice going into it. And, I'm stunned that it became this big a deal on social media. Like, I'm like, wow, like, we got a lot of crazy stuff going on tonight, right? LeBron is saying things like, trust the process. Caitlin Clark goes absolutely bananas on the court tonight with 45 points. Mm-hmm. Tom Brady is slapping Logan Paul, wanting fights in the WWE. And yet, Bryson DeChambeau, look at what's this guy doing? What does he think he's doing? Stomping around? What's going on? What are we doing? You can't stomp around like that. That's a penalty. It's two strokes.
0: Because remember,
1: can't do it.
0: This is also a guy who's a tour villain. Right, as much as he moves the needle in terms of being one of the greats, as soon as he signed up and he took that money from Liv, that was the end of him. So there were plenty of folks rooting, cheering, and maybe doing a little dance, maybe stomping around on grass of their own for his downfall.
1: Oh yeah, I mean, this is just a fantastic story, man. And I don't know if I want him to lose by two strokes. I don't know if I want him to lose by a stroke, or I don't know if I want him to win. Like, I don't know. Like what am I rooting for at this point? Like,
0: you want him to get to a playoff, and then it works itself out from there.
1: Or he would get to a playoff. Right, he gets to the playoff.
0: I think if he gets to the playoff and then he loses, then or wins, either way, he's still got to perform one more time.
1: Yeah, and then he loses and he goes, I shouldn't have even played. Yeah,
0: that's right.
1: You know, take two strokes off my score. Look where I'd be. Now, I will say there are 2 days left in the turn. Yeah. This happened on 17, and all of a sudden he went from being two strokes back and now he's four strokes back. There's a lot, as my dad likes to say, and this is very apt to the situation, there's a lot of golf left. My dad likes to say that about life. A lot of golf left. What are you talking about, Dad? A lot of golf left. Okay. All right. Sometimes it works when my dad says that. Like, if it's early in a game and the Yankees are losing like 8-0, a lot of golf left. Sometimes when at dinner and I go, oh, Dad, they didn't make your dinner right. He goes, yeah, I'm going to send it back. I go, okay, do you want to get something else? A lot of golf left. All right, I don't know that's applicable to the situation, but okay, I get what you're saying.
0: Just throw it out everywhere. Did you talk to him about this one?
1: Yeah. I haven't yet. No. I'm sure he will. This is something where, to be quite honest, this is something that my dad, being the incredible golf fan that he is, like, this is not something that we'll text about. This is something that he's going to come over tomorrow after getting his thoughts together and come in. The first thing I'm going to say is, hey, Dad, hey. Did you see Bryson yesterday? And then boom. And then we're going to have the conversation about
0: there
1: it.
0: There you go.
1: Like, this is not something that this is a text. This is where, I'm going to come over and talk about it in person. I guess because he figures, hey, I could text my son, or I could call him, I could listen to the radio show, or I could just go to his house. Because, I have that. Because, I'm his dad. So I could walk in and we could do a show together. Like, we could do a show about Bryson DeChambeau. What happened? Like, my dad.
0: Do you ever set up microphones and pretend like you're actually broadcasting from home when Walt comes over?
1: Well, no.
0: And then you time him out. Oh, sorry, Walt. Hard break.
1: No. I have the setup because, you and I, we still do shows. Everybody still does shows from home once in a while. But, like, where I go, I can't talk to my dad. I'm going to pretend I'm doing a show. And I'll just come in and turn stuff on. Yeah, talking about stuff, Dad. Sorry. Yeah, listen. So let's get into the Mets bullpen here. Are you really talking about the Mets bullpen on national radio? Yeah. Big. A lot of people calling in want to talk about A.J. Minter and Brooks Raley and where they could go. You should see the phone calls lined up, Dad. Yeah. I'll talk to you after. Okay. All right. Thanks, Dad. All right. Great.
0: Do you not see the red on-air sign in the hallway, Dad?
1: Oh, no. Beat
0: it, old man.
1: But maybe I should. That'd be something to have that. That'd be great.
0: Blinking red light in the hallway. Nope. Can't bother Jason. Yeah. And then all you're doing is sitting there with your feet kicked up, reading a magazine or something.
1: Mm-hmm. Yeah. Oh, still on the air. Yeah. I don't hear anything. Harmon's talking. It's a big Bears topic. He's talking a lot. Yeah, that's what's happening, Dad. Don't open the door.
0: It's now 1 in the morning. Hey, Ben called out. I mean, and they couldn't get his connection right, so we just had to keep going. I mean, what do you want?
1: Oh, man, I love this. I love this story.
0: This is glorious.
1: But, he absolutely did it all on purpose. And
0: do you think he stomped really mad when he was in the video review booth like he did at that grass?
1: I'm waiting to see him say that that's how he just walks regularly, and there could be some kind of leaked footage of him just walking down the street, and that's how he walks. This is how I walk. What are you talking about? This is just some guy walking down the street that's taking video. This is how I walk. I just stomp everywhere. I just stomp where I'm walking.
0: Is this where you do the AI superimpose where he's now a member of the Jets or the Sharks? And he's actually dancing down the
1: He wouldn't want to be the bad connotation with the Jets. I'd rather be a Shark
0: Jets
1: than a
0: show.
1: Jet. Yeah, Jets, yeah. Jason Smith, Mike Harmon, live from the Fox Sports Radio Studios. X at How About a Fresca at Swollen Dome. 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So, coming up next, do we have a crazy good on-court story about Caitlin Clark? This is a full on-court story. This is not about treatment. This is not about officiating. This is an incredible Friday night basketball story coming your way next. And, oh, yeah, we still got LeBron and Tom Brady and all the best stuff. That's next right here. 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
0: 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I don't care. So here we are on a very big Friday night. I mean, Mike, between DeChambeau and Brady and Caitlin Clark, it's like, wow, it's like the sports god said, here you go, happy Friday, everybody.
2: Well, all the stars are out. LeBron with another appearance at Fanatics Fest. They brought out the trophy and Messi, so everybody got that. Yeah. We've got El Trafico here getting ready to start here in mere moments here in Los Angeles, so LAFC and the Galaxy for the rest of the country and maybe the non-soccer watching part of it all. And then we just saw a big play in the bottom of the eighth inning as the Yankees were trying to tie the Dodgers in their huge weekend series. Guy was gunned down at the plate. I mean, we got it all, baby.
0: Oh, man. And we also have the play of the day. 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
3: Clark fires!
0: Ion on the call, Caitlin Clark, a career-high 45 points and 10 assists. Again, the first 40-10 game in WNBA history tonight. Indiana beat Seattle 110-107. The game on Ion, getting to see some of this tonight. Like, I just have one question right off the bat, Mike Harmon. Is Caitlin Clark still the 11th best guard in the WNBA?
2: She did all this work in 29 minutes too.
0: Okay.
2: So still on a quasi minutes restriction.
0: Okay, so maybe she's the ninth best guard now.
2: I think she moved up to nine.
0: Maybe nine. Okay. All right, very good. First of all, let me just say this, right? Cuz sometimes you want to take stuff all the way back. The Caitlin Clark discourse the last few weeks has just been a rinse and repeat of here she is not treated well. What is on her? What is on the officials? What is on the league for not stepping in? Why does the league seem to hate her? Like, it's been an endless cycle of this, right? These are the headlines that the WNBA and Caitlin Clark need. They need, hey, 40-10 nights. If you're going to be the biggest star in the game, we need stories where you are the biggest star of the game. And no matter what you want to and how you want to cut up things, whether you're Michael Jordan or you're Tom Brady or you're Aaron Rodgers, whoever you are, or you're Jalen Brunson, whatever it is, you can be someone that gains a lot of headlines, but, you know, hey, pretty regularly you got to give here's a 40-point night. Here's a 4-touchdown night. Right? Like, we haven't had those kind of nights from Caitlin Clark as often as we do because of injury. You know, talk about her fitting into the system. And look, the Fever are really talented. They have a big starting five coming off the bench. We know of Sophie Cunningham's story. But, like, if you're the best player, if you're the star, you need these a little bit more often when it comes. Because it's nice to say, oh, Caitlin Clark had a good game with 16 points and 7 assists. Okay, but you know what? There's lots of guards that can go 16 and 7, right? Hey, Paige Becker seems to be having nights above that pretty regularly over the course of the last year plus. Like, these are the games that we expected from Caitlin Clark. And it's weird to think that, wait, you expected these kind of games? Yeah, I think we all expected these kind of games from Caitlin Clark when she came into the W, because she completely rewrote the record books in college basketball and the impact that she had. I honestly expected maybe, I don't know, by this point, I don't know, in 3 years into the league, and, you know, you're talking about 30 games and, you know, I don't know. I expected maybe 10 40-point games more at this point. You know, at least something like that, some kind of night. I mean, I know, you know, you play less minutes and obviously, you know, the point totals aren't really as high as the NBA. The pace isn't as it is in the NBA. And the three-point shot making is not what it is in the NBA. But I still kind of, these were more of the games I expected from her that now it's nice to get them. And it's a memory that, oh, yeah, as good as she's been, like, you know, these kind of games have kind of eluded her for a while.
2: Yeah, we're talking just a handful of games with 25-plus, third 30-point game of the season. Lived at the foul line, so maybe she'll start getting a friendlier whistle. What was it, 17 of 19 from the foul line today? So getting it done there. Also had four steals. But you saw, and as you go and review the highlight reel, you get some of those patented step backs from moon launches, like a Steph Curry kind of thing, where she's feeling the deep touch as this game wore on. But yeah, it's been an odd run, right? You go back to her rookie year, and we saw the consistency, and things were getting into a flow. Last year, riddled with injury. This year, injury, and then, you know, taking some swipes, intended or not. And she's been generally pretty calculated with her comments, but after the last game, kind of allowing us all to infer that there's some disconnect between her and the coaching staff in terms of how much of a run she needs to feel in the game and all. So to go up here and in your 29 minutes, put up your requisite shots, live at the foul line, give you a 45-10, four game. Yeah, it's Seattle and they stink, but so what? So she was a bum slayer tonight. You know what? They were the next on the schedule, and this is what we needed.
0: Yeah, I mean, look, it's and maybe this is a little harbinger, getting to the free throw line as many times as possible. There has to be some sort of stuff going on behind closed doors, right? I mean, we talked about this over the course of the past few nights. I can't believe that they're not going to have a new commissioner in place. Mm-hmm. Maybe before the end of the season, maybe they just allow Kathy Engelbert to finish out the year and go away because her contract is up. But there's a reason why she hasn't said anything. There has to be, outside of ineptness, it has to be that, well, we know Kathy Engelbert got us to this part, right? Kathy Engelbert got us here with the WNBA. They got the new CBA. Caitlin Clark is in the league. Okay, now they need their own David Stern, right? Because now to go back and say, okay, well, when Magic and Larry came into the NBA, what did the NBA need? Okay, you needed somebody with forethought to be able to push the Stars and push the league. They got David Stern, and the league is where it is right now because of David Stern. The guy's on the Mount Rushmore of all-time commissioners in sports. The WNBA needs that person. They need that person. Okay, well, as you like to say, Kathy Engelbert is an A to B commissioner, right? You got who's going to get you B to C that's going to take advantage of everything going on, that's going to tamp down the rhetoric that goes on about Caitlin Clark and Angel Reese and Paige Beckers and everything else, and what's going to continue to grow the league. And the only thing that makes sense is that she's not talking because, hey, you're out after this year. We have somebody that's going to replace you, and that's who we want to start setting the tone. We don't want Kathy Engelbert to say some things and make rulings on stuff that the new commissioner is going to go, yeah, no, we're not going to do that. We're going to do this instead. And I want to do, that's what makes the most sense to me, is that this, and I'm hopeful that this part of the conversation about Caitlin Clark will go away when new leadership comes into the W, most likely after this season. I'm hopeful that that's what's going to happen, and we just have to kind of get through the rest of this year with every other day going, look at the freeze frame of this, and Caitlin Clark's foot is turned slightly into the right. I can't believe that's not a foul. How do you not call that on? I can't believe that. Really, if we have the rest of the season for this and they can fix it in the offseason, okay, we'll get through the rest of the season.
2: Yeah, I mean, as we talked about, the contract's up at the end of the year, and in the normally we have the blame pie here, that you can go the credit pie and decide how much of the CBA is her that they brokered, how much of the broadcast stuff versus people saying, here, Caitlin Clark, Angel Reese, and all these people are good, take my money. Whatever percentage you want to ascribe to it, that's all fine and good. Adam Silver kind of did a little bit of Bryson DeChambeau tap dancing when asked about Engelbert and her future, saying, hey, well, you know, it's in consideration and, you know, we're talking about things. And no, you could fix the glitch and just let it run its course. She can get whatever credit for where the league is, which is as a whole in terms of its financials and reach and everything, far better off than it was a year or two ago. Now it's just, well, where do you go? You know, what's the chase from B to C? First part is cleaning up and actually being accountable on a day-to-day basis for your product. Like any brand manager of anything, sometimes you have to answer the difficult questions. She's done everything she can to avoid all that while getting her chipping in.
0: Exit, how about a Fresca? Exit, Swollen Dome. Hey, people, their golf games are very important to them, Mike Harmon. I mean, come on, man. She couldn't sit down with Dan Patrick. She was worried about, you know, hey, my approach shots haven't been there lately, and I'm not going to embarrass myself here at Lake Tahoe. I want to make sure I get my swings in.
2: Now, she could have gotten the swings in. Maybe she went overtime because she couldn't clear the mechanism. Maybe that's the way she gets focus, right? She needs to go out and hit a bucket of balls and get herself in the right state of mind before she does an interview or attends to the business of the league that she's in charge of. But, you know, they're going to teach their own.
0: Yeah. Now, you want a funny story, like, speaking of chipping, is that one time my wife has watched me play golf a little bit, right? Like, when I would go play with my dad or my friends, whenever it was. I don't play that much anymore. When I would go play, I would play all the time. And she, one time, she was going to pick me up from the course when I was done. She goes, yeah, we were just one of those days where, yeah, I'm out. She drops me off. I played. And I said, I'll call you when I'm done. You come pick me up. Okay, great. So she calls to say, hey, I'll be there in a bit. I just finished my round. And she goes, I'll be there in about a half hour. She goes, is that okay? I said, yeah, sure. I said, you know what? I'll just go hit some balls on the range for a few minutes. And you come and you pull right in. She's okay, great. So I didn't notice it, but I go and I'm hitting balls. And at one point I decide, you know what? I'm going to chip a little bit. Like I'm going to chip a little bit just to prep. So I'm chipping and she parks the car. She comes up and I didn't know, but she's watching me for like, I don't know, 30 seconds, a minute. She looks at me and I turn like, oh, hey, I didn't know you're here. She goes, is that as far as you can hit it? Why is it that? Is this why it takes you so long to play? I go, no, I'm just chipping. Watch. And I set up a ball and tee it up and hit it. And I go, hey, that's how far I can hit the ball. I'll show you how far I can hit. But I was like embarrassed. He goes, is that how far? Is that why it takes you so long to play? Because that's as far as you can hit the ball.
2: Wow.
0: Yeah, that was fun.
2: That's pretty good. That's a good line. I like that.
0: Yeah, good times. Time now to find out what's trending in the wide world of sports from Bree Muro. Bree, what do you got for us tonight?
1: Alrighty, guys. Starting off in baseball, Max Muncy hit a two-run homer in the seventh to lift the Dodgers over the Yankees. 2-1. The Red Sox have won 11 straight games. They beat the Rays 5-3 in game two of their doubleheader. Game one in the doubleheader a little bit earlier today, they shut out the Rays 10-0. It is their longest winning streak since 2016. The White Sox defeated the Blue Jays 12-4, and the Braves beat the Rangers 15-1. Currently, it's all tied up between the Padres and Royals at 3 apiece, bottom of the ninth. Astros edging the Orioles 2-1, bottom of the seventh. In the WNBA, Caitlin Clark did score a career-high 45 points as the Fever beat the Storm 110-107. Lucas Herbert has a two-shot lead after two rounds of the Open Championship at 8 under par. Bryson DeChambeau, like you guys were talking about, which I think is super unfair because he bogeyed. I think if it had benefited him in any way, I think it would have been a bigger deal. But I don't know. I'm learning golf, but don't I kind of have a point, sort of?
0: Yeah, sure you do. Yeah.
1: Sure.
0: Absolutely. 100%. Yes.
1: Sure I do. Sure. I mean, it was a bogey. Yes. It didn't mean anything. I mean,
2: because he executed it poorly doesn't mean he didn't try to cheat.
0: Every swing means something, right?
1: It's
0: like when you told me the stories, Bree, when you go to casinos all the time and you try to, you know, game the system. And if it doesn't work, you still tried to do it.
1: Of course, but that's my strategy.
0: Right.
1: But, like, I'm not, you know, that's just me. That's how I see things. Sure. Yeah, so he was penalized 2 strokes for improving the area of his intended backswing. He is now 3 shots off the lead. And, yes, it was reported a little bit earlier that he was considering boycotting tomorrow's round in protest. But he did tweet out, obviously disappointed with the ruling. I don't agree with it. Neither do I, Bryson. But it is what it is. This fires me up. On to the weekend. Let's get it. Upgrade your FIFA World Cup 2026 setup. 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France and England will play in the World Cup bronze matchup on Saturday afternoon at 5 p.m. Eastern on Fox. So Spain will take on Argentina in the World Cup final on Sunday at 3 p.m. Eastern time. Back to you guys.
0: There's a reason why her nickname is Live Bet Bree. Bree Muro, thanks a bunch as always.
1: Sure.
0: All right. Coming up next, did LeBron James really drop a huge hint today and tell us where he's going in free agency? That's next. Jason and Mike, Fox Sports Radio.
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0: 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So today at Fanatics Fest, LeBron James decided, okay, I'm going to spend today again dropping whatever hints I want to that maybe I'm going to let you know where I could be headed in free agency. And one of the big things he said, he still didn't divulge where he was going, said he's not going to make us wait a lot longer, and did say, you know, just trust the process. Now, when he said this, a bunch of Sixers fans, of course, went crazy. Oh, he's coming to Philadelphia, because that was, of course, the big phrase when Sam Hinkie was running the team, the trust the process, trust the process. LeBron says, no, no, wait, I've been saying that since 2003. Wait, wait, wait. LeBron is just drawing it out. Of course he's going to say that to make people think it's Philadelphia. Then he's going to back away from it and say, no, no, I've been saying it since 2003. The last prediction before the weekend, okay, with LeBron James, It's going to be where we've said it's going all along. It's going to be Cleveland, right? Been telling you for a year and a half he's going to finish his career back home because it's the only place he can go where he can win because Cleveland's good. But if he doesn't, it's going home and he finishes and people aren't going to say, there he is, chasing the ring, didn't do it, right? But another thing we've been saying more so since this process began, the fact that Cleveland is right in the mix here, he's not going to diss his home state again. He's not going to leave them when he could go back home again and say, no, I'm going to go someplace else. I'm going to Miami. I'm going to Philadelphia. He's not going to do that. This is a guy that wants to be able to live and probably do business and walk around various locations in the state of Ohio and not have people go, blank you, LeBron, we don't care anymore. Like, he's going to want to be able to still be the kid from Akron. So what's going on here is, I'm telling you, he's doing this to throw all of this stuff out there, right? Oh, it could be, like last week, it could be Golden State. A couple of days ago with Pat Riley saying, got to land another plane. Oh, it could be Miami. Now today, oh, it's Philadelphia. He says, trust the process. He knows what he's doing when he's saying this. He's throwing all of these teams out there, right? So at the very end, when he picks the Cavaliers, he can say, oh, Cleveland, it was you guys all along. It was never anybody else. The pull to come home is just way too much. I love it. I want to be here. This is where I want. If I started here, I want to end here. This is where I'm coming for the last however many years of my career. No, no, no. All those other girls, baby, they don't mean anything to me, but you're the one I love. It was always you. I just took them around for a spin on the dance floor. It's always you. This is what LeBron's going to do, right? I could see it coming from a mile away.
1: It's all just one big WWE work. That's all it is, right? He's doing the documentary and chronicling it all. So what do? You get a bunch of B-roll and all of these podcast things. By the way, he and his guy are stepping down from the shop. I don't know if you saw that.
0: Yeah.
1: New hosts, Stilo Brim and Travis Bennett.
0: Mm-hmm.
1: They're now the guys in charge of operating the shop. So good on them. But for LeBron, yeah, it's really just a, how do I get a lot of things written about me? How do I take the attention away from Bryson DeChambeau, the officiating at the FIFA World Cup, all these other stories, make it about me. And so that's exactly what it's become. Like, all these little clues, because even he said that yesterday in one of the appearances, I think it was the Halliburton one, where he's kind of talking about, oh, the clues are all around. Like, well, we've had folks that ferreted that out long ago the last time, and they're already saying, yeah, he's coming home. He's coming back to Cleveland. So you got all of those stories. I think for the rational among us, we just want a good show, whether he's in Philly or Cleveland or ends up with the Warriors, whatever makes for the best TV show and storylines for us. I don't give a damn whether he wins or not. But you know, ultimately, he's got to decide how much that weighs on his soul going forward. But you know, he's got one kid that really has to be contended with in terms of, you know, her process and schooling and everything else. So ease of use there. But you know what they have everywhere? Schools.
0: Yeah, they do.
1: He's also got family there, and let's face it, the life that he lives and can live, if necessary, you can add a lot of folks to help the process.
0: See, lots of schools. Lots of schools, lots of process. Lots of schools, yeah. Lots of process. It's there. Look, I do agree with Rick Bucher, who joined us last night and said, look, I can't see LeBron going to the Western Conference, no matter what, if you really want to eliminate teams. And I agree because, yes, the Warriors would be a fun show. They'd be so much fun during the regular season, but, boy, would they just get beaten up and down the schedule by all these better teams. And LeBron doesn't want to go somewhere where he's not going to win. He's got to try to win near the end. So I do see it there, even though I think Golden State is just out there for fun. And maybe if they could have figured something out where, hey, we bring AD, we go get somebody else, and suddenly we have a deep team. If the Warriors could have figured that out, I would say, yeah, LeBron to Golden State. But I really can't see that being a destination for him.
1: Again, selfishly, I think that would be the most entertaining story, particularly as he gets frustrated and eventually fights with Draymond. Draymond said with Steve Kerr, it's like, I can't defend you publicly anymore. Okay,
0: oh, yeah.
1: Cool.
0: Yeah, can't do it, man. Can't do it. The excitement of the FIFA World Cup is now streaming live on Fox One, the official English streaming platform to catch every unforgettable moment. Fox One brings the action straight to your screen so you never miss a goal. Coming up next, Tom Brady in the WWE. Fox.
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19: Now the 2-2 pitch. Lunge to right field. Muncy drops the bat and the hammer. Dodgers up 2-1 as Muncy sends one to the second deck.
18: AM 570 on the call. Max Muncy hit a two-run shot in the seventh inning to lift the Dodgers over the Yankees 2-1. The Red Sox have won 11 straight games after they defeated the Rays 5-3. Colson Montgomery and Brandon Montgomery combined for 7 RBI as the White Sox have won 4 straight games. They took down the Blue Jays 12-4. The Braves beat the Rangers 15-1. In golf, Lucas Herbert has a 2-shot lead after 2 rounds of the Open Championship at 8 under par. And in the WNBA, Caitlin Clark scored a career high 45 points as the Fever beat the Storm 110-107. I'm Brianna Miro.
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0: 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Well, here we are. The real beginning of the second half of the Major League Baseball season. And after tonight, I'm not going to lie, the Mets will be tied for the best record in the majors after the All-Star break. That is not a lie.
1: That's true. That's
0: a truthful statement.
1: Yeah, it's fuzzy math, and it basically eliminates everything that happened. Like, you took out the Men in Black neuralizer. Mm-hmm. It took off everything that happened before, what, Thursday about noon?
0: Yeah, that was it. That was it. But proof that, you know, look, the Mets can't have nice things. This big story out of Major League Baseball today that they are restricting using dugout iPads for AI-assisted in-game strategy. Now, what does this mean? This means that teams can no longer use iPads in the dugout and use artificial intelligence to help make strategy decisions. This is something that former Mets reliever Adam Ottavino, who now broadcasts for the Yankees, said during a podcast. Wait, what do you mean? Like, really? Wait a minute. A team actually uses AI in the dugout to help them make strategy decisions? Like, Aaron Judge was told this today. He says, man, that's wild. And I would say, you know, only the Mets would ask a computer to make a decision for them because they couldn't make it, and the computer would make the wrong decision because the Mets are one of the worst teams in baseball. So whatever AI has been doing to help the Mets in the first half of the season, this has not been good. It has not worked. So maybe the Mets, maybe that's why the Mets will start winning now. They're not going to ask AI for help.
1: Old rule of thumb, Jason, you put trash in, right? Trash data in and trash out. So I'd love to see the search terms and the prompts that were put in by the Mets staff to get to the decisions that they ultimately ended up making. Because this is where they now sue those companies and maybe own some fraction of our companies in Silicon Valley, and that helps offset and makes it easier to get rid of Lindor and eventually Soto.
0: Should we? Hey, AI, should we trade Lindor? See what it says. See what it comes back and says. Like, I really can't believe that it's strategy that's being put in there, right? And Adam Ottavino, boy, he must hate the Mets. I'm going to say this. The Mets, we use that all the time, right? Okay, well, clearly you didn't use it well enough. But, like, the fact that you're asking artificial intelligence for strategical decisions. I mean, that is an only the Mets story, right? That, hey, we are asking AI to help us make decisions.
1: Well, I got to think there are other teams. And again, it's all a matter of who gets caught and who decides to open the door and tell you how the sausage is made. In this case, it's a guy who was a major league player raising his hand saying, I need to say something interesting because it is a very crowded field here and I want to keep a job. So what do I have from the Mets? Hey, this one's kind of cool. Let's talk about that specifically. But I have no doubt. I mean, we've always talked about guys going back into the tunnel and looking at footage or whatever else. I have no doubt that with the advent of AI that you have more than one team. I mean, hell, look at all that St. Louis was doing with scouting and whatever for a while.
0: Oh, yeah.
1: Hey, they got caught up in some scandals. The Astros, you think they're above reproach? No, I think there's a bunch of squads where we might want to go look through the strategery history here and what kind of prompts were put in of, you know, tendencies and histories, batter versus pitcher, you know, where's the most successful pitch, you know, simulate a pitch count for me. I think you can get creative with it and come up with some pretty good data unless you're the Mets.
0: Yeah,
1: you guessed
0: Siri.
1: Wrong.
0: Siri is managing the Mets. You mean former?

0: Now, meanwhile, this story today, and I put my head in my hands when I saw it because I said, wow, Tom Brady and the WWE is going to hate me after this. So today at Fanatics Fest in New York, the last couple days have been a lot of fun. Mainly it's been taken over by the fact that LeBron James is on stage doing interviews and not saying where he's going in free agency. Knicks fans there. Look, you had all the Knicks that are there. Jalen Brunson's at the Yankee game tonight wearing a custom Knicks in 5 Yankee hat, which I don't even care he's wearing a Yankee hat. He's got a Knicks in 5 on it.
1: Sure.
0: But today, Tom Brady slapped WWE star Logan Paul during an onstage confrontation that was mediated by Karl Anthony Towns.
1: Yeah.
0: He was a guy who stepped in and immediately got called for a foul. I don't know if you saw that, but right away they called Cat for it.
1: Well, it was a quick foul. He was sent off and had to leave the stage.
0: But Brady slaps Logan Paul, and this comes out. It's, oh, my God, did you just see this? This has been a beef that's been going on social media for a little while. And, you know, look, and as soon as this happened, you texted me today saying Brady's wanted in for a while, and now it looks like they're going to wind up having something happening for a match in the WWE as this is now where it's going, right? Like Tom Brady's not losing his cool and slapping Logan Paul unless there's an end game to it, right? So you know you're going to see Tom Brady doing something in the WWE, whether it's a straight-up match against Logan Paul, something, it's going to be there. And this is where, okay, so first I'll say why Tom Brady's going to get mad at me. This is, I feel sad for Brady a little bit because it's obvious he is looking for something to fill that void that he has not been able to fill now that he's no longer a football player. And you see this from some of the big players all time, right? There's reason why you see some guys that were so up on the competition, they never figured out after their playing days were over, what do we do, right? Like Peyton Manning's figured out, this is how I stay competitive, this is what I do following my playing career, right? Became a commercial pitch man, the Manning podcast, he's figured it out. Brady's got his finger in a lot of pies. Well, I have my own, TB12 wear, right? I have the broadcast deal at Fox. You know, I own the Raiders. I want to do stuff at WWE. Like he's trying to find something to fill that void, and not everybody can do it. Not everybody could do what Kobe Bryant did. He left basketball and basically he left the NBA behind. He was like, "Yeah, I'm done. Now I'm moving on to other things." He was a venture capitalist. Like, he was growing women's basketball. He won an Oscar. Like he was ringing the bell on Wall Street. Like this is what the greatest do when they don't have that competition on the field anymore. And it's not everybody that can find the right thing to do. And here's Brady, who is now, again, how many ventures does Brady have going on, right? He was a great quarterback because that's what he did. Right. He was a quarter. He didn't do a lot of other things. Right. He was a great quarterback because that's what he spent his entire time on. But now he's doing all these different things. And you could say, well, boy, the Raiders could be run a little bit better. Is he the broadcaster? He could be all of these things you can say because he's doing a lot of stuff. And hey, do what you want. Right. Brady's earned the right to do whatever he wants. Obviously, the guy's the best quarterback any of us have ever seen. But I see this and I just go, man. This is a guy that just has not figured out how to harness that level of competition because you know Brady still feels competitive and that he's not playing football anymore. Where do I pour all of my energies into? And instead, I'm just going to try a whole bunch of different things, and now it's going to be the WWE.
1: Well, he's opened up more than a dozen card shops in the last year, right? Like he's gone into so many ventures, and I think some of it might have been – well, making up for lost time, and if opportunities keep presenting yourself to get presented to you where your time involvement in many of them is going to be minimal, right? When we talk about the broadcasting side, could you do, rehearsal games in the off season? I'm sure there's some of that. Are you watching tape? Yeah, talking to people. I'm sure that's just natural conversations. But 6 month of the year job in terms of being front facing and on camera with the number one crew. And in year two, he got a lot better, right? I think everybody agreed to that. And as he gets more removed from the players in the game, perhaps that's where you find your stride. So I think some of it's scratching the itch. The WWE thing's been out there for a while because I think he was always jealous that Gronk did it and so many other athletes did. And while he was a player, that wasn't really available to him. So now you have an opportunity with Logan Paul, who's done a pretty good job of getting people over, regardless of what you think of he and his brother. I mean, a lot of people have their thoughts. He's a good performer.

0: former in the WWE.
1: And he I don't think you need to get Tom line. Brady over. I think Tom Brady's gotten over. I don't think you're looking. He's not like, hey, I'm just picking some. It's not like when Apollo Creed just picked Rocky Balboa out of a hat going, yeah, I'll make this guy. Yeah, I'll give this guy a chance here. I'll help him.
0: No, all I'm saying is that he's a guy that sells well. Let's just put it that way, right? In terms of anything physically Brady would have to do in the ring, this guy can make it look good. You may not like him. He's on Mike personality, rubs people the wrong way. Even Brady in the post of all of this, like calling him a dork and a nerd.
1: Yeah. Oh, no, which no. Is cool. Clearly. Yeah. He's trying to, no, look, they're trying to escalate something, and Brady has talked about getting into the ring. And
0: for
1: I just want to say this. The rules are different for guys who are goats, right? The rules are just different. What you do in your post-playing career, you don't want to tarnish the legacy, the image of who you are. The rules are just different, right? When you leave a game and you are the greatest of all time at something, there's certain things you want to get into where maybe your advisor goes, you sure you want to do that? The first time we see Tom Brady in a WWE ring, we're going to go, what the hell is he doing? Like what?
0: No,
1: what
0: that's you. You know, I am going to buy whatever merch he puts up immediately.
1: Yeah. No, it's I mean, what is he doing? Right? Like, hey, Gronk getting in. Gronk's one of the greatest tight ends we've ever seen, but it goes along with his personality that he wants to go do something like that. He made it fun. It was a fun thing. Brady, it's good. It's not. Trust me, it's not going to hit the same. It's going to be like, okay, here he is, and what's he going to do? Is he going to be dressed up crazy? Is he going to be like, what is it going to be? I don't think it's going to hit the way you think it's going to hit. We're going to go, oh, okay, this is Brady in the WWE. Okay, all right.
0: Well, we got tomorrow in the uncursing parade for Danhausen, and then they have Saturday night's main event, and then you have 2 weeks of SummerSlam. So you try to figure out what that build will be. But as a guy who's been in and out, more in than out, over the course of his life for many, many years, we've seen a lot of oddball combinations and random insertions in WWE rings. I mean, look, just bring it on. Go back to just Cyndi Lauper being part of the Rock and Wrestling Connection, hanging out with Captain Lou Albano. I mean, go back to the genesis. Go back to the origins when they wanted in on MTV. Tom Brady. Lou. Tom Brady just, you know, searching the earth, trying to have a little bit of fun. And if he can make a little extra scratch for himself, his people around him, and put
1: he
0: that
1: needs,
0: crypto
1: he needs that
0: scandal.
1: Though. He owns the Raiders. He's making $35 million a year from Fox. I think Tom Brady has enough money.
0: He traded all for a little more.
1: He's going to be. You're going to go, this is the greatest quarterback of all time, and he's in a WWE ring right now. Like, I understand it, but I get where he's coming from, trying to find the competition thing. But I'm telling you, it's not going to hit the way you think it's going to be.
0: I want to see him wear a singlet.
1: Here's Brady in a ring. I'm wearing Andre the Giant's old singlet. I'm going to wear it because he would wear the old-fashioned singlet that Andre the Giant
0: had. Well, yeah, but he comes out like the Steiner brothers, right? Rick Steiner in his Michigan gear, and and he always wore the headgear into the ring. So how about we do that?
1: You don't think he comes out like with TB12 gear? You don't think that's what he's going to be wearing?
0: I don't know if he pushes that the same way anymore. I think he'd be more likely to be pushing his card shops or something at this point.
1: His outfit just has all the most expensive cards on it. Like, it's
0: well,
1: got a T206.
0: Like, yeah. Well, I mean, he could do it with his own cards. There's a couple that creep towards seven figures. He could have fun with that. I mean, earlier today, he had said he wanted the Fernando Mendoza, he signed a card, my first Raiders autograph or something like that. And Brady, they whipped out the cash and procured that for him today. So there you go.
1: I mean, I understand, but man, I'm telling you, when you see him in the ring, you're going to go, oh, I don't know that this is a great idea.
0: Is it like when Joe Namath was on the Brady Bunch or when he was hanging out on The Simpsons? Did that do that to you?
1: Oh, no, Joe Namath on The Simpsons was great. You're cut. Namath, you stay. Hooray. But the rest of you, you're all cut. 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So coming up next, well, let's see. We'll see what Jason Cole has to say about this, a guy who would be putting Tom Brady in the Hall of Fame in a few years with a vote. Also, big stuff on Bill Belichick after what he had to say today. That's coming up next right here. Jason and Mike, Fox Sports Radio. 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
0: 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Well, time now to welcome in on the hotline someone who's going to really tell us what Tom Brady's WWE Hall of Fame chances might be, because he is a Hall of Fame voter. 33rd team, longtime NFL insider on Twitter at JasonCole62. It is longtime friend of the show, Jason Cole. What's happening, bud?
1: Life is beautiful, man.
2: You know what I'm talking about.
1: It's just beautiful.
2: Just let me know.
1: I love the WWE for the absurdity of it.
0: If once he steps into the ring now, does that reset the timeline for him to be elected into the Hall of Fame? Like, is it 5 years from when he stops wrestling and then you can vote him in?
1: Yeah, because, well, what he does is it's going to be his revenge on Eli is he's going to delay going in the Hall of Fame so that he can delay Eli getting into the Hall of Fame.
0: Ah, okay. Yeah. See, now that's something I want to see. Forget about Logan Paul. Eli together in the WWE ring. That I would see. Now that I would want to see.
1: Well, yeah, but Eli might actually win. in this, based on history, we know Eli is going to win. But the Tom Brady revenge, and I figured this out, is he's going to keep putting off his entry into the Hall of Fame. So that Eli has to wait even longer. So Eli's probably not getting in for like 10 years, at least. Because it's just Brady's going to hold him back that long.
0: Yeah, you told us it was going to be tough enough for Eli again. Now you have Brady doing this.
1: Right, but now that Brady's there, because this is Brady's revenge. It's like, you got me in the Super Bowl. I'm keeping you out of the Hall of Fame. This is what I'm doing.
0: I see that. I don't know that this is going to hit J. Cole like he thinks it is. All of a sudden, here's Brady, as Harmon says, in a singlet, you know, in the WWE ring against Logan Paul. Like, I don't know that that's going to be the optic that he thinks it's going to be.
1: I'm really trying not to think about that. Let me just say this. I don't spend a lot of time thinking about men in singlets.
0: I'm just
1: telling you, that's not my, it's just not my thing.
0: Okay, Brady in his TB12 gear in the ring, wearing TB12, yes.
1: Is his trainer along next to him? Is that like going over, hey, Tom, you're the guy. Like that's what, what is that
0: it's Julie,
1: name?
0: It's Julian Edelman with a mic with a big bullhorn going, ah, here comes Tom Brady. Ah, here comes Brady.
1: He's the little wannabe dude standing next to him. That's what Edelman is along with the trainer. That's great. All right.
0: I so dig this story, man. I feel like when you're the GOAT of a sport, when you're that good, like there's only certain things you can do to keep your public image and the optic, you know, out there of hey, I'm still the GOAT. And I don't know that to see that. That's what I mean. I don't know that Brady's going to do this, and we're going to go, oh, yeah, that's the greatest quarterback any of us have ever seen. There he is in the ring with Logan Paul. Okay.
1: This is really where I like, Tom should be more like Joe DiMaggio and just walk around and do nothing but, like, you know, I know the only problem is, like, Peyton has stole every commercial out there. So,
0: yeah.
1: You know, Tom has trouble getting more commercials because Peyton just keeps stealing those. So it's the whole Manning Brady thing just keeps playing itself out. But, yeah, like, that's what Tom shouldn't be doing any of his other stuff. He should be focused on, like, he should pick between the broadcasting and being in charge of the Raiders. Like, choose one of those two and do them in a dignified way. Getting into the ring with Logan Paul or, like, doing that roast, don't do those things. Don't do those things.
0: Well, let me ask you,
1: those things don't make you cool, that's all.
3: Yeah, his old coach, J. Cole, is he better served if he went to the WWE or another year where everything's come into focus for him there at North Carolina?
1: I know, I saw what Feinbaum said recently, like, you know, and I will say this, Feinbaum's been wrong plenty of times, like, especially when he said, Harbaugh, you know, like Harbaugh should quit at Michigan and give it up and then like win the national championship. Like that was my favorite one. So I don't take Feinbaum as necessarily the final say in all of this, despite the fact that everybody tries to elevate him to that status. But I will say that Bill's not like, let's just say this. One of the great weaknesses that Bill has in navigating this college atmosphere is having people around him who will tell him this doesn't work. Instead, he has Dubois like Michael Lombardi next to him going, oh, you're the greatest. You know, it's sort of like Edelman with Brady. It's that version of that version of Edelman and Brady is Mike Lombardi and Belichick. And so Lombardi does all these really stupid things off to the side because he thinks he has power and he thinks he has really good ideas. And he's really not a very smart guy, right? He just, you know, he's a great self-promoter, but he's not that smart a guy. And so you just kind of sit there and go, yeah, Bill, you need better people around you. The only problem that Bill has is Bill trusts no one. Like, he's got one of the smallest coaching staffs of all time because he doesn't trust to hire new people. He doesn't trust to bring people around him. And this all goes back to, guess what? He grew up in a military academy and hates and thinks that secrets are really, really important. So he doesn't trust anybody around him because nobody trusts anything when they grow up in a military academy. So that's my deep psychoanalysis of Bill Belichick and why it's probably not going to work. It's just not going to work because he's not geared to having success, even though he's the greatest, maybe the greatest coach of all time.
0: See, I'll go more surfacey for you because this is where I go is that here he is today saying we're, you know, so far ahead of where we were last year. When last year he walked in like they were going to reinvent college football. Oh, wait till you see what we're going to do to this sport. Nutrition, everything. Like, oh, wait till you see what we're going to do.
1: But that was Lombardi. See, the problem is that was not Belichick. That was Lombardi. And that was how people were selling it, that he's going to revolutionize. He's going to revolutionize college football because of all his football acumen from the NFL. And it's like, yeah, I heard the same argument in reverse when they brought Chip Kelly to the Eagles. Like, he's going to bring in all these newfangled ideas. And it's like, no, it's the same old stupid ideas, and you're just not very good at it. And with Bill, it's like, it's the same old ideas. It's just, it's football at the end of the day, and you still have, you don't have really sophisticated people around you anymore, and you're not bringing more sophisticated, smarter people around you because you don't trust them. You're stuck with Mike Lombardi trying to work at the University of North Carolina. Mike Lombardi is an idiot. Don't use him. He's bad. Don't do this.
3: And if you had a drinking game where you had to do something when the name Lombardi was, you're in trouble on a Friday night.
1: Yeah. Mike Lombardi has come up way too much in this conversation when very few people know who Mike Lombardi is.
0: So, hang on, I'm tweeting this out to quote you accurately. Hang on. Jason Cole says, Vince Lombardi, not good at football. Hang on. There we go. Hang on.
3: And he didn't like his hat and coat either.
0: Right, very good. Yes.
3: All right, Jason.
0: Overrated.
3: Cole, so.
0: Did not win with the Redskins. Hang on. Let me make sure. Hang on. Let me make sure.
1: Should be taken out of the Hall of Fame along with you, Jason.
3: And with all of those Cowboys that you're still efforting behind the scenes.
1: Look, all the Cowboys. Staubach, gone. Lily.
0: And Vince Lombardi. Let's bring them both out at the same time.
1: Yeah, Charles Haley. Lombardi and all the Cowboys out of the Hall of Fame. That's exactly what we're doing.
3: Now, I would love another. Go ahead.
0: Harmon, if he could do that, if we could get, I mean, it's never going to happen, but if we can get video of Jason Cole standing up in the room when you guys all talk about Hall of Fame. Okay, you say, I have something before we start voting. I think we should start talking about kicking players out. Like, wait, do you mean like guys that do something against the law? No. People like all the Cowboys that are in, like Staubach,
1: all
0: like
1: Cowboys,
0: Vince Lombardi. Let's get rid of these guys. Let's get these guys out. Who's with me? Like Jerry Maguire. Who's coming with me? Who's with me? Who's coming with me here?
1: Rick Gosselin coming throwing knives at me or something like that. I'm just like, that'd be great.
3: As long as we can get the videotape of all that going down, that would be great. Because it would do wonders for us.
1: I'll do one of those. Who's the hilarious woman who's on Twitter who does the like all the coaches she does the Monday review with all the videos. Oh, I can't remember what her name is, but she's just hysterical. But she does, you know, she does the Twitter videos reviewing how the week went. Yeah, she's phenomenal, right? But I got to do one of those about the Hall of Fame meeting, and I'll just dress up like all the different voters, and I'll be the one giving the speech at the front. Yes, all the Cowboys come out, and everybody's looking at me like I'm, my entire outfit is on fire. So there you go.
0: Jason, you would get a phone call from Jerry Jones that fast. Jerry Jones would be on the phone with you, right? I heard you want to kick some Cowboys out of the Hall of Fame.
1: Did you say my name right? It was Jerry and then Jones. You make sure, don't just say Jerry, because I could be confused with that Kramer guy. Okay, but you know, make sure you say Jones. It's got to be Jones.
0: Boy.
1: And, right?
0: Oh boy! Say Joe. Make sure you say Jones at the end.
3: For the sanctity of the Hall of Fame and its history to. Well, the sanctity of the league. What would a week be, fellas, if we didn't have to talk about a gambling scandal in the National Football League? Arizona Cardinals.
1: Yeah, is it really a scandal when it's some executive from the Arizona Cardinals?
3: I mean, they're barely in the league, but I mean, they still count. They still get their 32nd
1: split
3: monies.
1: Do they really count? But they don't know anything. Like, so what kind of inside information are you getting when you work for the Arizona Cardinals? Is that information helping you win bets, or is it hurting you?
0: Interesting.
3: That's a fine assessment. His next book's on the Cardinals.
1: The bottom line point is you work for an organization that doesn't know what it's doing. So if you gamble, you don't know what you're doing either. So are you a harm to the league, or are you upholding the standards of, you know, because you're bad at gambling? I don't know how this works. Just my take on this scandal. I read the story. I saw it. Yeah. Okay. Deserves to get punished, but he's a no-name schlub. Like, nobody cares about this guy.
0: How's your upcoming book on the Bidwell family going? When does it come out?
1: Posthumously. I can promise you that. Wait till I'm dead, and then maybe it'll come out. So yes, you do the deep research of the 50 people who even know who the Bidwells are. Oh my!
0: He's God, on Twitter.
1: I actually like Michael Bidwell. This is really bad, you know, because I kind of like him, and I respect him more than I respect Woody Johnson, which should tell you a lot of things.
0: And Michael Lombardi, apparently. Okay, all right, there we go. And Vince Lombardi, apparently.
1: Michael Lombardi it's every time you're in a conversation with this guy, he cannot stop but drop the name, like, oh, I was talking to Belichick. You know what? This is when he was out of the league. And he just, I was talking to Belichick. I was talking to Belichick. And, you know, I talked to Bill. And, you know, it's like, okay, dude, I get it. You can call Bill and he returns your call because he knows you're an idiot and you don't really know anything. So he knows you can't hurt him in any way.
0: Okay, so Michael Lombardi.
1: What was about the story about him saying he was going to go get money from the Saudis for recruiting or something like that? He went over to Saudi Arabia.
3: No, that's true. Like, yeah.
1: Who thinks that's a good idea? Like, do you know who the Saudis are? Did you not get that? Like, it's one thing to say to the Saudis, hey, maybe you want to invest in an alternate NFL league and maybe back the players, but you're going to go recruit college kids to the University of North Carolina, and we're going to have MBS as the guy who's going to be shaking hands with the players. Is that what that's what you think is going to happen? You think that's a good idea? So never mind.
0: He's on Twitter at JasonCole62.
1: Nobody knows who MVS is anyway. So, all right. Talk
0: to you guys later. Marquez Valdez-Scantling. We all know MVS. Marquez Valdez-Scantling.
1: Yeah,
0: we got it.
1: Exactly, yes. You got. That was a good pickup, by the way, on MVS. I like that. Right, very sharp. All right.
0: Take it easy, buddy.
1: Love you guys. See you.
0: His book on Michael Lombardi is going to be awesome. That's going to be a fantastic book. Oh, I'll tell you, man, he's going to get that. Let's find out what's trending right now in the wide world of sports. Some live Brett B. Murrow. Bree, what do you got for us tonight?
4: All right, guys. Right now in Major League Baseball, the Angels are shutting out the Tigers 1-0. It is the top of the eighth inning. Cardinals edging the Diamondbacks 3-2. Max Muncy hit a two-run home. Oh my God, I lost my train of thought. In the hit a two-run homer in the seventh to lift the Dodgers over the Yankees 2-1. The Red Sox have won 11 straight games after they swept the Rays 5-3. The Pirates and Guardians game has been postponed due to air quality because the wildfire smoke from Canada and northern Minnesota. A split doubleheader is scheduled for Saturday. The White Sox have won 4 straight after they defeated the Blue Jays 12-4, and the Braves crushed the Rangers 15-1. Caitlin Clark scored a career high of 45 points as the Fever beat the Storm 110-107. She actually is also the first player in NBA or WNBA history with 45-plus points and 10-plus assists in a game while playing under 30 minutes, because I think she clocked out exactly at 29 minutes. So that was like an interesting piece of information right there. Trained to push past the pain, not athletes, just people trafficked every day right here in the United States. Sometimes by someone they trusted during the World Cup. Help us break the silence. Visit bluecampaign.gov/World Cup to learn more. Spain will take on Argentina in the World Cup final on Sunday at 3 p.m. Eastern. Spain has a chance to make FIFA World Cup history by becoming the first nation to reign as champions to both the men's and women's World Cup simultaneously. In golf, Lucas Herbert has a 2-shot lead after 2 rounds of the Open Championship at 8 under par. Bryson DeChambeau was penalized 2 strokes for improving the area of his intended backswing, so he is now 3 shots off the lead instead of 1 shot off the lead. Rory McIlroy is still in play. He finished the day at 1 under par. Back to you guys.
0: Thanks a bunch, Bree. Appreciate it. Jason Smith, Mike Harmon, live from the Fox Sports Radio studios. Coming up next, yes, we are getting set for the World Cup final on Sunday. Who is walking away with the trophy? Is it Messi in Argentina? Is it Yamal in Spain? We give you our picks coming up next right here. Jason and Mike, Fox Sports Radio.
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19: George Pickens is going to play the 2026 season on his $27.3 million franchise tag. I think they looked at George Pickens. He produced last year, for the most part, behaved. There was that curfew issue that took place in Vegas. For the most part, there was some other fines that were assessed that came out. But George Pickens, I think, played nice. I think he'll play nice now. He's going to get his $27 million, which is a nice little paycheck for 1 year of service. And I think he's probably going to be elsewhere next year, because I can't imagine Dallas looks at this and says, we're going to pay and make our top three highest paid players our quarterback and two wide receivers. It just doesn't make a whole lot of sense.
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0: 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We put new videos up all the time. Tell us what you think. Like it, love it, agree, disagree. 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Again, new stuff goes up all the time. 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Just search Jason Smith Show. Mike and I love doing this for you every single night. Well, tonight we got Lionel Messi talking about the photo of him bathing Yamal in 2007. Incredible. The photo's incredible. I took a picture with him when he was a baby. We're both playing in the World Cup now. It was crazy. Again, it's for love of the game come to life, where Koster's got to strike out the son of his longtime teammate to get the no-hitter. I thought we'd get more of this picture the last few days getting into Sunday, but maybe it's just going to, you know, kind of pick up now. But I really thought we would be inundated with, yes, this is Messi. Yes, he's bathing Yamal for a photo shoot. Here it is, you know, back in 2007. This is exactly so. But I thought we'd be inundated with it, but we haven't by now.
3: Well, we've seen some cool AI iterations. I sent you one that has the current age Messi at midfield is the World Cup trophy in a bathtub, and on the other side is baby Yamal. So, I mean,
0: yeah,
3: you got
0: no,
3: that.
0: I like that.
3: Made Yamal
0: really,
3: eating from a food truck in New York got some traction.
0: Yeah.
3: So
0: I was
3: cool.
0: But really, honestly, I was kind of waiting for, hey, here's Jalen Brunson as Messi, and here's Wemby as Yamal. Like, I was, that was what I was really waiting for. I didn't get
3: Well, I mean, you could get put that in a prompt and have that spit out back at you in a couple of minutes. It might end up looking wrong like any of the stuff the Mets were using in terms of AI-assisted creation, but
0: no, you might
3: get yourself to a proper end. Or you could just draw little stick figures to make yourself happy.
0: So here we go with the World Cup final set for Sunday, Argentina and Spain. And so far, the
18: Yay.
0: Weather looks like it's going to cooperate. Obviously, the fires in Canada coming over, it's been played havoc with many different cities over the course of the past few days. But so far, it looks like it's going to be okay. It seems like insanity to pick against Messi after the World Cup that Argentina was having and all the big escapes and all that they can do late. It seems insane. You're not going to pick against Messi, are you? Yeah, I am. I'm going to pick against Messi because I told you at some point.
3: Wow.
0: His age and Argentina being a bit of an older team is going to come back to bite them. And, you know, at some point they were going to run out of miracles. England helped them immensely by saying, hey, now we're going to go defensive for the last 35 minutes of this game. Even though we watched Egypt help them out immensely by saying, yeah, we're going completely defensive because we have a 2-goal lead the last 15 minutes. It doesn't matter. But this is now Argentina playing a game 3 days after their last one, and this is where things are going to come up a little bit empty for Argentina. You expect them, their arsenal, to be able to attack just like they've done throughout the entire World Cup. Spain is the best team for a reason, right? They've allowed 2 goals in the World Cup for a reason, right? The entire tournament. If any team is not going to panic and try to outthink themselves, it's going to be Spain. I don't think it's going to be an exciting game. I think this has the earmarks of a 1-0 kind of game where Spain really controls the tempo and the pace the entire game, and the scoring chances for Argentina are few and far between. Like, I see this as a 1-0 game, and, you know, Spain gets a goal in the 60th or 70th minute and winds up winning. But yeah, I mean, if I've been telling you it's going to come up empty for Messi at some point during the World Cup, yeah, this is kind of where it's going to be. Another game, the final game after the fewest amount of days he has to rest to get through it, because he's 39. Spain is the best team defensively. They're the best team. They're going to attack Argentina. It's going to be able to keep them away from being able to dictate the tempo. I'll take Spain 1-0 to win the World Cup.
3: 65% of the money on Argentina, or I'm sorry, 65% of tickets on Argentina. Money split 54-46. Spain minus 148, about a 60% implied probability. I was looking up some Messi prop bets as well, because, you know, that's always fun. Under 3.5 shots at minus 138. Messi to be the last goal scorer, plus 500. And to record one or more assists, plus 320. What's interesting is in looking up, you know, obviously we watched a lot of all these matches and the buildup, but then just...
0: Oh, Harmon's done, apparently. Harmon apparently is done. He is done with that.
21: I think actually
0: done.
21: Messi's bathing him right now.
0: Oh, is that what happened? Okay.
21: Yeah.
0: If he fell in and he's in the water. Okay. All right.
3: He's
0: I get
3: bathing
0: that.
3: Me.
0: Yeah.
3: Wait,
0: I thought Messi
3: somebody's
0: was
3: bathing me now.
0: Tyshirt said Messi was bathing you.
21: Yeah.
3: Well, you know what? Well, never mind. I'm trying to figure out how to monetize it.
21: Oh Lord.
3: Looking at it, they're saying the over under is you know, it's 2.5, but that there's a lot of action, not only on the over, but over 3.5 goals.
0: Oh,
3: so,
0: I'm way comfortable taking the under on that.
3: I'm looking at that myself going, what am I missing here? Well, I look, and if I could bet the first 75 minutes, I'd feel even better about Spain.
0: Yeah, I mean, look. Oh, just, okay.
3: You finish the job.
0: All right. So this is the thing now. If you bet the first 75 minutes, that means like this would be the same people that bet on the Spurs and bet on England.
3: Exactly.
0: Right? And bet. Yeah, okay. Very good. Just to make sure we know who's betting on the teams.
3: I'm not going against that 5'7" wunderkind.
0: All right, very good. It's wunderkind. They say wunderkind. It's an N in there. It's a wunderkind.
3: Well, what did I say?
0: No, I'm doing the whole Nate thing. When they say wunderkind, who's a wunderkind? Wunderkind. No, there's an N there at the end. I think I said that. I kind of like to see the first episode of Ted Lasso right after the World Cup. Like World Cup Sunday, drop that first episode Sunday
3: and then
0: give me the rest of it in August. Like give me that pilot episode that we can dine out on for a couple of weeks. Let's do that.
3: That's what you call a tease.
0: Coming up next, speaking of a tease, the biggest sports story of the night is next. Jason and Mike, Fox.
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13: 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It's over the bullpen. It's out of here for a second time tonight. And he gives the Red Sox the lead right on back. 4-3 in the third.
12: Red Sox Radio Network on the call. They swept the Rays 5-3 for their 11th straight win. It is their longest winning streak since 2016. Max Muncy hit a two-run homer in the seventh to lift the Dodgers over the Yankees 2-1. Colson Montgomery and Braden Montgomery combined for 7 RBIs as the White Sox got their fourth straight victory. They defeated the Blue Jays 12-4. In the WNBA, Caitlin Clark scored a career-high 45 points as the Fever beat the Storm 110-107. I'm Brianna Miro.
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0: Don't forget, right after our show is over, our Best Of podcast goes up. 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Again, about 10 minutes after we get done on the air tonight, it goes up. 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It will be there for you for your consumption. Now, really quick on Bill Belichick before we get into Caitlin Clark. You know, we had Jason Cole on the show last hour. You know, Bill Belichick saying today, North Carolina, oh, it's night and day from last year to this year for us in North Carolina. First of all, I want one coach just to say a difference between year one and year two, whether it's a team or a quarterback, to say, yeah, it's kind of the same as it was last year. Right? Like, you know, any time someone goes from year one doing something in football to year two, it's the same thing. This quarterback is light years ahead of where he was a year ago. This team, this coach, we are light years ahead of where we were in year one. I just like once for a coach to go, yeah, it kind of feels like the same thing. You know, we did it last year. Yeah, this year kind of. Yeah, not a lot of difference. No, everything feels like it's just exactly as it was a year ago. Instead, but every year, oh, we are light years ahead of where we were a year ago. Just once, I want to hear somebody say that.
3: We're running in place. This whole idea that we've got continuity on the staff and whatever is nonsense because, you know, we've got to spend more time trying to retain these guys than actually teaching them how to play football. And then slam the table.
0: But
38: take that for data.
0: I do give Belichick credit, right? Because, you know, the big stuff today, ACC media days, the last couple of days, he's, look, we're way ahead of where we were a year ago. And, of course, he'll have the new year excitement of, oh, can Belichick win at North Carolina this year? He didn't last year. But I will say something I did not expect, and I give him the nod for, is that there have been an absolute total of zero Bill Belichick, Jordan Hudson headlines for the better part of the last 8 months. When you couldn't go 4 days without getting it last year with here's Jordan Hudson and she's inserted into every Belichick story that we have and their relationship and what's going on and when they knew and here she is involved in stuff going on with the media. I thought for sure that this is what it's going to be. Like, this is just bad pub for North Carolina and they're going to really get tired of it and Belichick's going to do one and done. I give him the nod because I did not expect him to be here. I did not expect to be here for another season. And I firmly did not expect there to be this long without a Belichick Jordan Hudson headline like that. This, as far as the bad optics and stories that the school has had to deal with, they've been non-existent. And I didn't think that could happen, but yet it is happening.
3: No, I mean, that, look, it's pretty good.
2: Sorry, Jason. I think Messi's taking him for his second bath time.
0: I mean, how many baths can you have in one night?
2: Can you have too many if it's Messi?
0: I don't know. I don't know if you can have
3: that. Why would you not massage that as long as you possibly could?
2: Tell him, Mike.
0: I don't know. Harmon's wiping his head off all the bath water now. Yeah, no, I'm good. I'm good. I got to go back on the air.
2: Good job, Mike.
3: I'm good. I'm not quite sure why I needed to sprint back and forth so quickly. I mean, you know, I figured you would pontificate on the size of a hot dog or something. But no, I mean, for Belichick, you think in theory that the quiet would be good. Well, the over-under is still only 4.5 wins. So it means that even though you got to go in and work in relative quiet and keep the line moving, there's no vote of confidence that you guys, A, know what you're doing, or B, that you found the players to do it. Once upon a time, you picked the groceries well at the pro level, but right now it seems that trying to convince top-notch players to come to North Carolina still not in his wheelhouse, and all of that with the business side of it and the guys he's employed. Jason Cole covered for that for us extensively last hour. That for Bill Belichick, it's still a lot of people grabbing their popcorn, wanting to see it fail, or if it succeeds, trying to figure out exactly how it does.
0: Now, speaking of grabbing your popcorn, that's what tonight was in the WNBA with Caitlin Clark putting up the first 45-10 assist game in WNBA history as the Fever win tonight over the Seattle Storm. An incredible night for Caitlin Clark with 6 3-pointers, big defensive plays down the stretch. Tonight was Caitlin's night, and it sounded a lot like this. Clark.

0: That's all good, right? It's all good publicity for the league. But, you know, eventually you need stuff like this. Caitlin Clark needs headlines like this where, oh, it's a this is a 45-10 night. This is why we talk about her so much. Not trying to amp up a 23-9 night, which, okay, lots of people in WNBA can go 23-9. Paige Bueckers goes 23-9, right? We see it from a lot of players, right? It's one thing, hey, she's playing great, she's playing great. Caitlin Clark, the image and the impact we had her coming into the league, honestly, I expected her to have a dozen nights like this already, of 45-10 kind of nights where this is kind of her thing and this is what she's done. That's what the league has needed. Not Caitlin Clark to come in and be a terrific player, which she has, right? She's one of the top players in the league. She has been since she walked in. But these were the sort of nights you were expecting. Now, you could call them a little bit unrealistic, but a player coming in with the kind of hype that she did, yeah. I kind of expected her to have more, not way more nights like this year three in the WNBA than she's had.
1: Yeah, I mean, we've seen 3 30-point nights for this season. What's 5 or 6 games with 25 or more points. Shooting percentages have been off and a lot of contested shots. You're seeing the double team running at her. We've chronicled this plenty. Still one of your great passers in the league. I know for all the points that were scored tonight and putting up the 45, 17 free throws made, by the way. So she got some of those foul calls that everybody's been lobbying. I mean, that Congress people took time out and drafted a letter and a resolution and all that stuff. So, I mean,
0: the storm stink. We'll put you at the free throw line against the storm. They're 6-20. We don't care about that. Go ahead.
1: Well, there's the other dirty little secret to it that I was building to is that it's the storm. And right now they're not good. So, you know, take advantage of the opportunity on the schedule, but aggressiveness with the shot, but also I've seen the, you know, as much as we see the pullback, drawback, jump shots and shooting over people, no matter the opponent, the little highlight reel of the assists from tonight were something a little extra special as well, because once the shot starts falling, more attention and more space to create, which is what she does so well. So you got to see the full game on display tonight, some work on the defensive end. So one of those nights where the collective WNBA just sighs and goes, good. Now, they still gave up 107 points, and defensively, that's like you, me, and three invisible John Cenas trying to guard people. But, yeah. You know, find your wins where you can.
0: Yeah. Now, the other question here, and this is something that to go back in time with, and here's a real hot take involving Caitlin Clark. You've seen some stories dotted around the last year or so as, oh, is Caitlin Clark on the right team? Does Caitlin Clark have to get to a bigger market? Does she need to get to Los Angeles? Does she need to get somewhere else? Need to get to New York, whatever it is. Does Caitlin Clark need to be on a different team? And I get the whole, hey, you want to put your big stars in the big markets, right? But in a place like the WNBA, you could be a star anywhere. Right. I don't think the location matters as much. Right. You can be a star anywhere because the W is a TV league. Yes. When Caitlin Clark goes on the road and she plays it, like, they sell out, but they're starting to do really well attendance wise, even in games that Caitlin Clark is not there for, television wise, like that's growing. But the W is a TV league. And I don't think people care so much that Caitlin Clark plays for the Indiana Fever or if she played for New York or she played for the Sparks. I don't think that matters. But the one thing I wonder for the WNBA and if things would be in a better place for Caitlin Clark in the league is if she was on a team that allowed her to operate exactly like she operated in Iowa, where she is the unquestioned star and every game she has the most shot attempts by far and there's a clear-cut delineation of her being the one and the support players after it. Because what did Caitlin Clark do that got our attention? All the big logo threes that she hit, all the big highlights, the highlight reel that she was. And yes, Iowa won. Well, when you have the best player in the country, she's going to, you know, the rising tide lifts all boats, right? But here in the WNBA, okay, she's got a pretty good support cast around her. Kelsey Mitchell needs the ball. Guess who led the team in shots tonight? Kelsey Mitchell, right? She had 25. Caitlin Clark had 18. Other people need the basketball. Other people can score. As we've seen, when Caitlin Clark does not play, the Fever still does okay, right? Their record without her is like around 500, so it's not like they fall off the cliff. You saw them get pretty far in the playoffs last year without Caitlin Clark. Now, I'm not saying, is the team better off without Caitlin Clark? Is the league better? Would the league have been better off if she went to a team where the results didn't matter, but like when Jordan came into the NBA, it was, what kind of show are we going to get? We don't care what the final score is if Jordan goes for 40, right? We don't care what the final score is if Jordan has a triple-double where he's 35 and 16 and 12. It doesn't matter that they're losing, but Jordan was the show. And then over the course of his career, they built around him, and he built on his stardom. But would it have been better for the league if Caitlin Clark had gone to a team where it was just, go do your thing, and you take all the shots, and you wherever you want to take them from, because that's what the league needs. The league needs to see the Caitlin Clark that we saw in Iowa. Who's the Caitlin Clark we see now? Yeah, once in a while, we'll get a logo three here and there. We get a heat check three, but generally, look at what she's done. And I'm not saying she's been playing poorly. Look, she got the most assists in WNBA, right? I mean, it's awesome, right? She's playing fantastic. She is top level. She has been top level since she walked into the league. But from an excitement standpoint, on a team where it's just, hey, it doesn't matter if you're the Dallas Wings and you're, you know, you go 10-25 or 10-20, or, you know, and now 40 games and you're 15-25. But Caitlin Clark's nightly video game highlights is more what the league needed. And that's why a night like tonight just stands out so much, because this is what we expected from her coming into the league. And would the league be in a better place? Would they care more? Would Caitlin be treated a little bit better by the other teams or the officials if she's not on a team that can win? If she's on a team that we don't care, but, you know, she's scoring points, we don't give a crap because her team's no good. Yeah, but look at 35, 40 points, 45 points, 50-point nights. Like, I wonder if that would have been better overall for her if she had been able to just say, to come in and take three or four logo threes a game. Well, you really don't do that in the pros. It's a WNBA. You want eyeballs. You want Caitlin Clark. You want to see what she can do. Maybe things would be in a different spot for her as far as how she's viewed by the league, or even or where she's at, you know, stardom-wise by the league.
1: Well, I think if that were the case, then she becomes one of those, yeah, she's just putting up empty stats. Right? I mean, how many years did Kevin Love have to listen to that in Minnesota?
0: Yeah, right. But Kevin Love's not Caitlin Clark. He didn't come into the league.
1: No. But the point just being, we had a lot of people that had pretty good careers, but it became the, yeah, anybody can score 23 a game playing for that. Look at what we talk about. Washington, pick all your bottom feeders in the NBA. The Knicks up until 3 years ago. My Bulls, whenever someone has a big game, it's like, yeah, they still stink. And you keep going on. But for Caitlin Clark, I mean, if she's just going to become a sideshow, like, because winning's more important to her than any of this other nonsense.
0: Oh, of course it is, and, yeah.
1: Right? So, I mean, I don't know how long she would have lasted in that kind of scenario if she had a bunch of unserious people around her that were resigned to losing. I think that would have been just as bad. Because now she wouldn't be lashing out at the officials. She'd really be going after teammates and coaches. Stephanie White's gotten off easy.
0: Yeah, but then she would be like, then it would be more of a Jordan ascent for her, where, yeah, obviously you got to get better players around her, but she comes into the league right away earning that optic and that image of respect, where, hey, she's come into the league and done exactly what they thought she was going to do. She came in from Iowa, she's making logo three, she's scoring 40 a game. My goodness, like, I think she would have gotten more respect out of the gate if she was able to play that way, instead of just right away, oh, who's this player coming in, what's she doing, oh, she's become a well-rounded player, she's become the best point guard of the game. I don't like that at all. She's on a team that could potentially win. Like, I just wonder, coming in and having that sort of storyline and ascent would have been better, right? Because look at Paige Bueckers. She came in the league last year. Dallas was terrible. They were terrible last year. And Paige Bueckers, no one has anything but great things to say about her and her rookie year, rookie of the year. She was terrific. She's terrific this year. I mean, last year they were 10-34, and it didn't matter because Paige Bueckers came in and played extremely well for a bottom feeder team. And now, Paige Bueckers is one of the top four or five players overall popularity-wise in the league. Like, and now you see this year, she's getting the respect that you would thought Caitlin Clark would have gotten all the way through. Her team is a little bit better, and they're showing a little bit of that storyline. Hey, they were bad last year. Second year, they're better. Paige Beckers is as great as she was her rookie year. She's raising them all this year. Like, she's seeing that storyline go that way.
1: Sure, but she gets to use Caitlin Clark as a human shield.
0: Exactly.
1: But Caitlin Clark didn't have a human shield for her. Someone to take all the slings and arrows of what's wrong with the league or how it's played or whatever that gets all the controversy. Paige Beckers just got to go play basketball. And Caitlin Clark was never going to get that, even if she went to a crap team. Like, she was still coming in as the chosen one.
0: If she came in and was ball dominant to the extent she was in Iowa, and she's still 40-10 every night, or even 40-5, look, people don't care about assists. If she's between 30 and 40 points a night, hitting logo threes and putting highlights up, players are going to go, "Ooh, man, okay, what are you going to do?" Right? What are you going to do? But when she's driving in the lane and she's looking for contact, she's complaining to the officials all the time, that's not going to win you that respect, right? That's not going to win you that optics. But man, going 30, 40 a game, the league would be scared of her. They would say, man, when she gets it, oh boy, when she gets a team around her, oh boy, it's going to be something. And her indoctrination into the WNBA might have been a little bit easier.
1: Perhaps. If that jump shot had been as consistent as it was as Iowa as well.
0: Exit out by DeFresca, exit Swollen Dome, the Jason Smith Show with my best friend Mike Harmon live from the Fox Sports Radio Studios. Coming up next, we get back into the craziest story of the day in sports that's just going to bleed into the weekend and make one event must-see over the next couple of days. What is it? That's next. Jason and Mike, this is Fox Sports Radio.
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2: So today at Fanatics Fest, LeBron James decided to, give us a little bit more of a tease about where he could end up making his free agency decision. Where he said, listen, I'm not ready. A lot of things could happen. I won't make you guys wait too much longer. So he did say that. But then he said, I got to just keep doing my own thing, X, Y, and Z, blah, blah, blah. I got to trust the process. Whoa, trust the process. Sixers fans are going nuts. Oh, and we're going to get LeBron. He decided to come. It's going to be great. Oh, I'm getting excited. It's so exciting. He's coming here. Then LeBron had to say, whoa, I've been saying trust the process since 2003. Look.
4: Did he try to trademark it retroactively?
2: I don't think
4: like
2: you
4: Taco
2: can.
4: Tuesday.
2: Yeah. Oh, yeah. Certain things, I think. Yeah, I don't think you can do that. I really don't.
4: Or Iceman.
2: Yeah, Iceman. I'll call Caleb Williams. He knows how to trademark stuff. Now, look, we told you earlier in the show, it's going to wind up being Cleveland, right? All of this, every couple of days, he makes it seem like it could be someplace else that's not Cleveland. It's the Warriors. Then that went away. Then yesterday the Heat were hot with Pat Riley saying we've got to land another plane. Now today it's trust the process. Oh, no, I don't know. This is also at the end he can say, Cleveland, it was you all along. Of course, I always loved you. You were my only choice. These they don't mean anything to me. I'm coming home. If this is what we told you for a year and a half. It's where he's going to finish. Now, more importantly, I think where LeBron James goes, that part of the decision is now going to be equal. It's going to share an equal amount of oxygen with when will he make his decision, right? But now I feel great about this, Mike Harmon. You ready? Absolutely great. I know when he's going to make his decision, right?
4: Now, you know.
2: Yes. We first got into it, and it made complete total sense, and you know it's going to happen. We went at this a week and a half ago, and I said, look, LeBron James is going to decide on his final team when he has the fever pitch over where he's going to sign as high as it could go. Right? He's
4: you not mean going where people to make are it like, would you just do something already?
2: when most people, but when most people are interested in where LeBron is going to sign, that's what because he's not going to have it get up to a fever pitch and let it go away and then suddenly just hit us with something out of the blue, right? That's not going to happen. So what have we seen over the course of the past week and a half? Like last week, again, we had Warriors, we had Heat, we have a little bit of the Sixers potentially, right? All this, Cavs are still there, all of this. This week, LeBron James goes to Fanatics Fest and makes a big deal the last 2 days of going on stage and talking for hours and hours and not saying where he's going in free agency. To the point where Adam Silver's even weighing in saying, yes, we want to set the TV schedule. Where LeBron plays is going to affect that. All of this. It is not going to get any more of a fever pitch than it is right now, this moment in time. Right? Last 2 days, Fanatics Fest. Adam Silver wants to set the schedule. All the players are talking about him, right? Tyrese Maxey set out him and a couple other players on the Sixers, called LeBron, talked to him. Rich Paul doing his best job stoking things over the past week or so with every podcast he's been on. He is going to make his decision, and we will know on Monday. He's not going to do it over the weekend. He's not going to do it when the World Cup final is happening on Sunday. But World Cup final is enough of a daytime thing on Sunday where you have the entire rest of the day and night for the World Cup reaction. When you wake up Monday, come in, and that's when you're going to get LeBron's decision. If I had to bet, if you said to me, okay, I go to Kalshi and bet the day LeBron makes his decision, I would put all my money on Monday. Outside chance of Tuesday? I mean, really, it could be. But again, he said he's not going to make us wait. He knows what that means. He knows that he can't keep doing this, that he's got to strike while the iron is at the high, is at the highest possible spot it can be. And that's going to be Monday. Sometime Monday, late morning, we'll get the notice. He'll put it out on Twitter. Rich Paul will say something, whatever it's going to be. We'll get LeBron James' decision on Monday. 100%. I'm feeling all good. That's where it's going to be.
4: Yeah, we had a 48% probability that it would be announced before today. Oh, gone. 70% chance before July 19th, your World Cup final. How about as either Messi or Yamal is taking a bath with the FIFA trophy and getting fitted for a ring? We now bring you special news from LeBron James from inside a gym somewhere out here.
2: Like A-Rod opting out during the World Series.
4: Yeah.
2: LeBron. Or LeBron brings the trophy out again at the end to give to Messi.
4: That.
2: And before he takes he hands the trophy off, he's mic'd up, and he goes, oh, hang on a second. And he hands the trophy to a guy next to him, and he takes off his sweatsuit, and he's wearing like a hoodie or a jersey of his new team, and everybody's going crazy. And then he hands the trophy over to either Spain or to Argentina, and LeBron has just announced it looks like he's gonna be going here. He's wearing his Cleveland jersey again, whatever it is. I could see that happening too.
4: No, I think you got something there that would work. Look, whatever it is, it's about making himself the ringmaster of the circus. So let's take a look at the current prediction market, shall we?
2: Okay,
4: in terms
2: sure.
4: of teams, because you'll enjoy this. The Cleveland Cavaliers still in the lead, 29-30%. Now we're looking at a volume of nearly $144 million. Miami, 28%. They're second. Golden State, 22%. Philadelphia back up to 18%. They were 12% yesterday when we talked about it briefly, and then Minnesota, and get this, 2% on New York.
2: Never say never.
4: All of a sudden they creep in and the top six. So, like, they hadn't been on the board at all from what I'd seen. Like, it pretty much had ended with Minnesota at 4%, and then whatever, it just categorized everybody as 2% or less. It just bundled them. Now New York separates, so that's kind of interesting and kind of odd and funny.
2: Well, MetLife Stadium has the World Cup. You know, he'd be doing it in New York. He'd get a hero's welcome there. People in New York, could happen.
4: So you know, like this?
2: I've gone from, and you know, last year, and with everything going on, what's going to happen? You know, LeBron had his chance to go to the Knicks years ago and all this. And if LeBron went to the Knicks now, I mean, I hate to say it, but I'm going to be a snob, and I'm going to say, I don't want LeBron now. He's gonna suck all the oxygen out of the room. And who's going to the bench, right? Josh Hart would have to be happy going to the bench to make room to start. Like, all of a sudden, the Knicks just won the title. They have five guys that love playing with each other. Love each other. These guys are so tight, so close, and the chemistry they have, that's why they won. You want to talk about why they're going to pull off all these comebacks? This is a team that generally loves playing with each other. They go back and forth with each other at Fanatics Fest on social media all the time. I don't want LeBron James walking in messing that up. I don't want any of that happening, man. No, LeBron, as good as he's still playing, yeah, LeBron would help. No, I don't want LeBron. I don't want him.
4: There was
2: a time
4: you 100%.
2: For years I would say I'd want him. I don't want him now. Don't want him.
4: I mean, the only thing, it'd be fun theater for me to watch you lose your mind on a nightly basis. So I think it would be good for the show and for the network and Fox Sports Radio and Premier and Clear Channel and our whole cadre of things. But I think to watch what that team had been and what they'd started to embody, it would just completely tear it asunder. Think about Mike Brown having to deal with LeBron James.
2: Again? Yeah, again.
4: At this point, the first time. By the way, you know what an autograph of Mike Brown went for at Fanatics Fest?
2: What did it go for?
4: 183.
2: Wow, okay. All right. That's more than I thought for Mike Brown, but okay.
4: How about this? There was That's a late good. Addition to the roster, and since we're, you know, kind of bringing the World Cup into this discussion, our man Vozinha came back to do photos. No autographs.
2: Nah.
4: Photos. $115 a pop. And someone wow. took a photo of like 3 minutes of the interaction. The guy went through like 100 people in 3 minutes. Like, bam, jeez. Bam, wow. bam. Bam. It's like, wow, that is printing money right there. Mm. And your guy, Mitchell Robinson, got booed for signing a Celtics jersey.
3: Yeah. Well, I mean, the guy's a Celtic now. He that's it. He left. Like, he went, man. Like, that's it. Like, yeah, it happened.
4: He made a choice. Yeah, but yeah,
3: how much of a snob I've turned. No, I don't want LeBron James. Come on, man.
4: But I 100%, for a million reasons, agree with you. Would it be fun theater? Yeah, he's at the Garden. Great. But for what your team had come to embody and a national and international narrative that picked up on it, including all those awards that they won at that show the other night to tell them how great
3: yeah,
4: they were.
3: Oh, yeah, yeah. Sure.
4: Several of which were absolute fugazi. It's whatever. It's the idea that you had this core of guys, 5, 2, 3 guys on the bench, and they all bought in. And they bought into what Mike Brown was selling, especially the second half of the season after you and everybody else wanted Cat traded. Somewhere along the way, it all locked in. They took care of the Eastern Conference, and then they sunned Wemby, particularly De'Aaron Fox, but Wemby alongside him, Nixon 5. And now here we are. It's like, you're going to run it back, and you're like, yeah, let's bring that in, and the circus. Oh, wait, and his documentary crew, and probably his kid.
3: Yeah.
4: I mean, yeah, that'll serve that.
3: No, that's
4: that
3: not probably. Well. That's definitely, man. That's definite.
4: I'm just saying, you know how definite. Well that works with a team that was all about camaraderie and building mm-hmm. to this moment. Jalen Brunson talking about, hey, I didn't bet on myself or leave it on the table. I took what they offered me because it was $100 million.
3: Yeah.
4: Like, it was a lot of money. I wasn't going to gamble that I was going to lose that, which I thought was a nice little forthcoming statement from him. But all of that, it took several years to build it. You got over the top. Now let's see how we can rock the boat. No.
3: I don't want LeBron James. You keep him. I don't need that guy. That's how upside down the NBA. I don't need LeBron James. My team's good enough. We just won the title. I don't need that at all.
4: It's pretty cool. Doesn't it feel like you feel all proud and chesty?
3: I do, of course. I'm like, yeah, no, we don't need you. We don't need you. We don't need you. We don't need you. We don't need you. Nah, I feel great. No, it's
4: James Harden's a free agent.
3: No, I don't need him. Don't need him. No, come on. Don't need him either. No, lots of guys. Don't need him. Don't
4: See
3: need him.
4: What
3: We're
4: I was
3: all
4: trying
3: good.
4: To do, I was trying to bring you volume.
3: Oh, man, no, I do not need the volume of James Harden. I do not need that. No.
4: The volume of his shooting or his beard?
3: No, I don't need either of them. I don't need either. If I don't need LeBron James, I sure as hell don't need James Harden, a guy that they hunted in the entire series against the Cavs going, we want to make sure that we're going up for shots against him. Jalen Brunson's coming down court going, where's Harden? There he is. All right, that's where I'm going, guys. Just, you know what? You guys just spread out. I'm just going to go right here and just let me cook. I'm just going to do my thing, okay? Just so we know. Yeah.
4: You know what we need to do is go back and watch those games. And then do it in the voice of the late, great Robert Irvin.
3: Oh. I thought you were going to say do it in the voice of Marv Albert.
4: Oh, crikey. Look at that. They just get him out in the wild. They snuff him out. And bam, he's gone. Gone.
3: Gone. Back. Gone. Gone. Exit out by DeFresca, exit Swollen Dome, the Jason Smith Show with my best friend, Mike Harmon. Let's find out what's trending right now in the wide world of sports. Some live bet, Bree Muro. Bree, what do you got for us?
5: Can I give you guys my favorite for the open on who to keep your eye on? Like,
3: yes,
5: like
3: go ahead.
5: We're talking about like betting?
3: Yeah, who do you
5: got? Tommy Fleetwood.
3: Okay.
5: Because it's like his hometown or his home country, I guess
3: sure.
5: is a better way. And
3: okay.
5: the odds are at like from 1,200 to like 1,900. Those are
3: okay.
5: the odds.
3: All right.
5: So is that okay? What do we think though? How
3: like
5: both
3: that.
5: Of you guys like? It's good, right?
3: Yeah.
4: Well, we like
3: no,
4: a little
3: like
4: bit
3: that.
4: Of a long shot to close out the back
3: like
4: half.
5: That's what I was waiting for, like the long shot.
4: No, it's yeah. a little bit off the pace, but opportunity.
5: That's what I think. That's like my heart is. That's what my heart's going with right now. So he's four shots back right now of Lucas Herbert. Lucas Herbert has a two-shot lead after two rounds of the Open Championship. Bryson DeChambeau was penalized two strokes for improving the area of his intended backswing. He is now three shots off the lead instead of one shot. His agent had said that he was considering boycotting tomorrow's round in protest, but then later on, earlier this evening, DeChambeau, obviously disappointed with the ruling. I don't agree with it, but it is what it is. This fires me up. On to the weekend. Let's get it. So I guess he could be like my second favorite. He might. I could also throw him in there, just in there. But I'm going to go Tommy Fleetwood. All right.
3: As Chris Berman would say, and Fleetwood Mac, that's the way to go.
5: There you go. Yeah. So we'll see.
3: Do you know who Fleetwood Mac is? Do you know who Fleetwood Mac is?
5: Of course. I can sing like Silver Spring. Is it Silver Springs? Silver Springs.
3: I know exactly. I'm gonna give you the name of a song that is not even on any of their best of albums.
5: No,
4: it is a great old song though.
5: Tusk. Yeah. Is that on?
3: Oh, sure.
5: Okay,
3: sure.
5: There we go.
4: By the way,
5: Rihanna.
4: Don't you try to speak down on Silver Springs, though, man.
5: Okay, Rihanna.
3: What university's marching band is
5: USC.
3: Very good, okay.
4: Don't tell me that you love me. Afghan Wigs use that.
5: And then Everywhere, obviously, right? That's like a jam.
3: Okay. I'm looking at the best of Fleetwood Mac to see if Silver Springs is actually on there.
5: I would hope so.
3: It's 2 hours of songs. Let's see if it's on there. Hang on.
5: That would be kind of ridiculous.
3: Right now. Let's see. Oh, yes. Silver Springs is on there.
5: Oh, wow. Yeah.
4: If it wasn't, I would have cried.
3: Yeah, but wow. But hang on. It's got like 36 songs on there, so okay. I mean, Hold Me is on there. I mean, come on. Okay.
4: Right. It's a great song. What are you talking about?
5: Yeah, I think that's like a top five song for them of like all time, right?
3: Top five?
5: Why not?
3: Are you kidding?
5: No way.
3: Wow.
5: That's what I think.
4: Top five Fleetwood Mac songs. Go 877-90.
3: Rhiannon? Come on.
5: Yeah.
3: Landslide? Tusk? Songbird? The Chain? Don't Stop Thinking About Tomorrow? Gypsy? Come on. Gold Dust Woman?
4: Don't Stop Thinking About Tomorrow.
5: Okay, I'm saying for my top five, can I have a top five?
3: Yes, go ahead.
5: Those are my top five.
4: Jason's just going to try to invalidate it.
5: Well, I'm just saying Silver Springs is in my top five. I just want to throw that. The excitement of the FIFA World Cup is now streaming live on Fox One, the official English streaming platform. 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France and England will play in the bronze matchup on Saturday afternoon at 5 p.m. Eastern on Fox, while Spain will take on Argentina on Sunday at 3 p.m. Eastern on Fox. In baseball, quickly, Max Muncy hit a two-run homer in the seventh to lift the Dodgers over the Yankees. The White Sox have won four straight games. They beat the Blue Jays 12-4, and the Braves crushed the Rangers 15-1. Back to you guys.
3: Thanks a bunch, Bree. Appreciate it. Jason Smith, Mike Harmon, live from the Fox Sports Radio studios. Well, we are one game into the second half of the MLB season. And even though everybody's had 4 days off to hang out and just be cool, already one big-time contenders fan base wants their manager fired.
4: Yay.
3: Doesn't matter if they've had four games on out. They want their manager fired after tonight. We into that coming up next right here. Jason and Mike, Fox Sports Radio. Yeah.

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0: Giannis Antetokounmpo says he is leaving his comfort zone and that playing with the Heat is going to be a challenge. Now, Giannis did not leave Milwaukee. He escaped. This has been going on for several years. We have been documenting it, audio commentary here every night. And when we've talked about Giannis, there have been these little signs just chipping away. Chip, chip, chip, chip, chip, chip, chip, chip, chip. Just like Shawshank Redemption. And as for the challenge, right, you gotta be a absolute nincompoop, a sucker, to buy this. Oh, it's a challenge. You know, it's a challenge. Oh, yeah. At the fork in the road, okay, at the fork in the road, Giannis picked the path of least resistance.
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1: I was wrong. My opinion was wrong.
0: Well, you would think after the All-Star break and everybody's got 4 days off, it's cool, hey, we're excited to get going with the second half of Major League Baseball. Not Yankee fans who all want Aaron Boone fired again. Now, in the case of this, they may have a point after tonight. So the Yankees and Dodgers kicking off the marquee series in Major League Baseball here for the second half, right? I mean, great game tonight. The Yankees-Dodgers rivalry picks back up where it left off. It was a really close game. The Yankees had a 1-0 lead, and Gerrit Cole is throwing BBs for the most part. He's through six innings, but his pitch count is getting up there a little bit. So, okay, you know, top of the seventh inning, things are getting a little weird. All right, we'll let him go back out there for the top of the seventh inning. Okay, fine. Top of the seventh inning, he walks Mookie Betts. Okay. That really has to be it for Gerrit Cole. That's it now. He's kind of done. Aaron Boone walks out to the mound, decides to leave him in the game to face Max Muncy. What happened? This happened.
2: Now the 2-2 pitch. Launched to right field. Muncy drops the bat and the hammer. Dodgers up 2-1 as Muncy sends one to the second deck.
0: Dodgers radio on the call. That was your final score. The Dodgers win it 2-1. And after the game, I was all okay. We got it. I'm done. I'm done with Aaron Boone. Everybody is so done with Aaron Boone. Boone did say following the game, yeah, I probably should have went out and got him. I probably should take him out of the game at that point. Oh, okay. Thanks, Aaron. Appreciate that. Yeah. Boy, I saw people hate me, man. I should say something to tamp down the hate. Like, yeah, I made a mistake. I should have gone out to get him. Yeah. Maybe that'll get people to stop hating on me until tomorrow.
3: Sometimes you have to take it out of their hands. Yes, in that game, he is going to do everything he can to stay on that mound unless he's absolutely done physically. Right, he's at 96 pitches, just walks a man, and you come out and you have the chat. You have to go out there firmly resolved that he's not talking you out of the pitching change. You start yelling, give me the damn ball, before you get to the mound. Instead, you got. Now, they only gave up 2 runs, but it just magnifies what we've been talking about with Aaron Boone forever. People that already had him outfitted as one of the ringleaders for the Savannah Bananas as a man in the yellow hat alternative, they're getting back on that tonight.
0: I'm telling you, man, and I know that you're going to see, like, obviously this is going to be a story, and depending how the Yankees finish this year in a wide-open American League, Aaron Boone's status is going to be there. Now, the guy does a pretty good job managing life in New York because it can always be worse, but in the end, the Yankees are judged by pennants and championships, right? That's the whole thing. And you look at Aaron Boone's record, and okay, that's kind of what we need to see. And you're going to hear the names thrown out there. You're going to hear Brad Ausmus. You'll hear Rob Thompson, Alex Cora, all of these. Look, the Mets will be looking for a guy in the offseason too. But I'm telling you, man, and I said this a year ago, and I got to get it back on record again. I really wonder if they called Derek Jeter if he wouldn't jump at the chance to manage the Yankees, right? Like I come down, like he has shown no shortage of being critical of the Yankees. Hey, they need to do this. They need to do this. I'm sure he loves being on TV and loves being on with Poppy and doing the World Series and all of that. But if the Yankees called him and said, Derek Jeter, come manage the team, I really wonder how fast he would say, I could be there tomorrow to go do this.
3: We already know that he would get rid of Anthony Volpe because
0: he was complimentary to him.
3: You realize they have a 47-run differential better than any other team in the AL?
0: Yeah.
3: They're plus 90. Yep. White Sox plus 43.
0: Exit out by the Fresca. Exit Swollen Dome. Jason Smith, Mike Harmon live from the Fox Sports Radio studios. Coming up next, we get back into the biggest scandal of the day that's just going to get bigger over the weekend. Jason and Mike, Fox.
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20: Starting off in Major League Baseball, the Nationals defeated the Athletics 23-4. The Red Sox have won 11 straight games after they swept the Rays 5-3. It is their longest winning streak since 2016. Max Muncy hit a two-run homer in the seventh to lift the Dodgers over the Yankees 2-1 to snap a three-game losing streak. The White Sox have won four straight as Colson Montgomery and Brayden Montgomery combined for 7 RBI. As they take down the Blue Jays 12-4. The Braves crushed the Rangers 15-1. The Royals scored 4 runs in the bottom of the 10th and walked it off against the Padres 7-6. In the WNBA, Caitlin Clark scored a career-high 45 points as the Fever beat the Storm 110-107. Lucas Herbert has a 2-shot lead after 2 rounds of the Open Championship at 8 under par. I'm Brianna Miro.
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0: Now, we'll get to the Bryson DeChambeau story in a couple of seconds, which I love when crazy golf stories are the number one stories of the day. But just a little bit more on the Derek Jeter conversation we had a few minutes ago, where, look, Yankee fans want Aaron Boone fired after tonight, mismanaging Garrett Cole's situation. And we've talked about this even a year ago, like, hey, I wonder how fast Derek Jeter would say yes if the Yankees called him to manage the team. And I don't know that it, because I think he would say yes right away. And to push this story a little bit further, I don't even know that you would need to talk to Jeter and say, hey, we're going to sign you to be our manager full time. Like, you could even just say, come in and help us and manage the rest of this season. And if the Yankees win, great. If not, Jeter came in and helped the Yankees for half a year. He's not going to damage his legacy for anything. But just think about how much just changing a manager can do for a team, right? Look at the Phillies. Rob Thompson won 3 NL East. And okay, Rob Thompson's a pretty good manager. Well, the Phillies started out crappy. They got rid of him. And look at where Mattingly has the team. Right? Now, is Don Mattingly likely doing things that are crazy new? And oh my goodness, like Kyle Schwarber's going to hit right-handed. I didn't know that was going to work. Wow, look at what's happening. No, but overall, whatever it was, that got the players' attention. And the Phillies are going to catch the Braves. Right? They're playing incredibly well. They're playing up to their talent level. Sometimes just changing a manager changes the energy and pushes things forward, right? The Mets needed to do it way earlier in the season than they did. They waited till the season was over to fire Carlos Mendoza. Okay, great. You do it after the 12-game losing streak, as bad as it was last year. He couldn't pull him out of it. 12-game, this is when you do it, but they didn't do it fast enough. If Jeter came in to manage a team the rest of this year, all of a sudden, he takes the pressure off of everybody on the team. Nobody is feeling it. Everybody wants to play for him. Nobody would question anything Jeter would have to say. He would come in right away, and the jolt of electricity that the Yankees would get from bringing Jeter in would be immense. And if the Yankees play well, and they play well down the stretch, they win the AL East, they come back far to play. Hey, Derek Jeter, you want to, let's talk about doing it full time. But I think if you approach Jeter and said, hey, the rest of this year, what can you come do this for 2.5 months, right? Or a little bit over 2 months and get us where we need to go. If you don't, hey, it didn't work and we'll move on. Thanks for coming in and helping, and we can talk about your 2 month stretch managing the team. You scratch that itch. You know what it's like to manage the team, and you go right into managing the Yankees. And you leave without doing damage to your legacy. Like, I think that's how you would probably approach it with Jeter and say, rest of this year, come in and do it. I can't see him saying no.
3: Well, it's a bit of a free spin, right? The toxicity of the current state of things when you look at both Boone and Cashman, because Cashman's a guy that just seems to have the blank check to keep doing what he's going to do every year.
1: Oh, yeah.
3: I think we've asked John Paul Morosi for about 8 straight years, like, are they ever actually going to look to move on from him? I mean, those, you know, the core four and Jeter and all those guys, that's 30 years ago, okay?
1: Like, that's a long time, man. That's
3: a long time in the past. Yeah, for Jeter, it's a bit of a free spin. Obviously, he had his odd, I guess from a business perspective, they got the job done down when he was down with the Marlins, and he got one playoff berth and all of that. But the biggest thing is when we look at where at, right, the Mets take a bit of oxygen. The Knicks winning gets everybody thirsty for a little more success. So the visceral reaction to a loss like tonight, in the end, you get after Boone, it's like your team scored no runs, man. Like, what what do you want? Yeah. You know, your offense failed. But the problem is, if you look in the rear view mirror just to do a lane change, you realize how hot the Red Sox are right now, right? 11 in a row, and a lot of their young players rounding back into form, and Tampa's not going anywhere. I think selfishly, and maybe tempting the fates of the baseball gods, when Caminero got hit the other night, they go, okay, maybe that gives it. No, he's back in the lineup and ready to go. It's like, you got no relief there either. Now, he's a butcher in the field, but he more than makes up for it in the plate.
1: Now, again, we'll see, but I guarantee you.
3: I like it.
1: I guarantee you that's something that he would do. Now, I didn't think that Bryson DeChambeau would be the number one sports topic of the day, and I'm always stunned when social media is agog over something that's unexpected. But what happened today during the Open Championship, I love so much, Mike, when odd golf rules and odd golf situations or stories, because they're so much fun. Because I remember covering them in a big way in the 90s, you know, with ESPN and into when I was behind the camera and talking about this and when really the birth of all the crazy rule changes came about, because now that we have social media and it's easy to contact people, the crazy golf rules, we get fewer stories about them. But man, did we get a great one today, where DeChambeau, who's been one of the best players on tour the last few years and the big villain of the PGA Tour and hero of the LIV Golf Tour, got a 2-stroke penalty for allegedly improving his lie in the tall grass before his second shot on the fifth hole. 2-stroke penalty, so he ends the

0: that goes way right, right? And he actually hits a provisional shot in case he couldn't find his ball. All right, so now he hits provisional shot, goes out to find a second ball. And looking in an area where he thought the ball was there's a lot of tall grass. And DeChambeau goes in there and he starts stomping around. And because of that, he gets a two-stroke penalty because the officials ruled that he was trying to improve his lie. He was trying to, there's many different things that improving your lie falls under. There's building a stance. There's manufacturing a stance. There's improving your lie. And they said he was improving his lie. And I can't believe there's one person that's defending him saying that there's no reason why they would do this. I mean, anybody that's ever seen a golf tournament before knows that DeChambeau walked into that grass and starts stomping around, hoping that when I find the ball, the grass is down on the ground. I've stomped it down enough so when I take a swing, I don't catch the grass on my backswing or my follow through. Watch him walk in. Nobody walks that way. You're supposed to walk in very gingerly so you don't disturb the ball. The ball doesn't move. You don't disturb anything. That's how you do it. But he goes in. I'm just stomping around because I'm trying to flatten the grass. What is he doing? He's trying to improve his lie. Now, you can talk about the craziness of the rules of golf and say, I agree with this or I disagree with this. No, and I get that. That's a conversation. But really don't think he was trying to improve his lie. I can't believe the number of people, even with check marks, that are saying, yeah, I mean, how do you know what he's trying to do? Oh, come on, man. The guy is just one step short of pulling out a weed whacker, trying to get rid of all the grass, right? If he had a lighter on him, he would have just lit that lighter, just burned that grass to the ground, just, oh, there's the ball right there, I'm going to hit it. Like, he obviously is stomping around like he is a WWE wrestler at the beginning of a match, just trying to create a lot of sound and a lot of fury. I'm stomping around here. Like, he absolutely is doing that. I can't believe anybody is defending him on this.
1: Well, I mean, the Oba Femi strut, you can Google it, Smith. You'll appreciate it. His long strut to the ring really fits this appropriately. Look, DeChambeau, I mean, we've watched the footage a million times. Gets in, takes a couple of big steps around, then does the, all right, let me look at my vantage point. And kind of takes a couple of baby steps back and kind of leaning back. And then you get the fescue. The word of the week is fescue.
0: Oh, I love
1: gets
0: fescue.
1: That bent.
0: Fescue and swale are my two favorite words. Swale has not been used enough this tournament. Fescue has been used a lot.
1: Are you referring to the famous racehorse swale?
0: No, that's how they I could have been talking about swale. Swale, come on, too soon on swale. Come on, man.
1: Yeah, it's been a minute.
0: Come on.
1: But yeah, man. I mean, I just love the verbiage used by the official when he had to meet the media. It's like, even if accidental, as we believe it was in this case, like, no. You don't buy that for a second. Don't try to save that. You saw what he did. You had the animated discussion that everybody's now putting Mystery Science Theater 3000 commentary to, which is kind of funny. But even if it's unintentional, this is your attempt to, and does it work to improve your lie even a little bit? And what happens after you actually take the shot doesn't matter, right? It's all what happens and the proceedings to get to there. He was trying to argue that the club vertically cleared, that it's not part of the swing. It's like, no, but I think everybody that... And we talk about sports and the sanctity of rules and interpretations, whatever. Nobody's bigger than this than rabid golf guy. Hockey guy might be second. Maybe soccer guy's there. But certainly golf and the rules and etiquette of golf. I mean, how many comedies have been made about the etiquette of golf and abiding? That's a rule? Really? That's a, no. Like, all of that stuff. The fact that, you know, quiet around the tee box and everything else. Like, no. There's a rule. There's an etiquette. There's whatever. And here, DeChambeau, clearly, like, he's a guy that is polarizing, whether you loved or hated Liv. Here he is competing in the final major of the year, and he made a major mistake.
0: Now, when you go back, I want to just say this first of all. When you said fescue, were you doing that for famed Kansas City personality Bob Fesco? Just want to make
1: Bob
0: sure
1: Fesco.
0: You're not doing that.
1: All He's right. a friend of Ben Mallard's. There's no question.
0: I wanted to get Bob Fesco in the show.
1: Nicely done.
0: Yeah.
1: That was well done. That is that is great radio knowledge right there.
0: Yeah. There's not enough things you can get that sound like fescue, but you can get Bob Fesco in. Look, this history of crazy golf rules goes way back, and it's fun. I remember going back to a tournament. I want to say it was Craig Stadler who had to get a penalty because there was a shot he had to take, and it was like under a tree. So he put down a towel so he could just kneel on it to keep his pants clean to take a shot. And somebody called in from home. This is how it used to work. People watching the broadcast would call, hey, that's building a stance or manufacturing a stance. Can't do it. And he had a penalty just to keep his pants. Didn't help him with the shot. Just, I want to keep my pants clean. Nope. That's helping you building a shot, right? What about the guy 15 years ago who called in during the Masters saying, you're using manufactured bird sound effects. Oh, come on, man. You're nuts. That's not happening. You're too much conspiracy theory. Oh, no, we actually are using manufactured sound effects. Yeah, the whippoorwill is not native to the greater Augusta area. Like, these rules are just insane, but I kind of like that the average person could see something going on in a sport and make a phone call and go, hey, you can't do this. I mean, now, Royal and Ancient, they're on it, right? They were on it with DeChambeau stomping around that screen. Oh, yeah. Didn't need somebody to call in. But I kind of like that. I kind of feel like if, you know, we could do that for the NBA playoffs, maybe things would turn out a little bit differently, and maybe the Knicks would have swept because Wemby would have fouled out of all the NBA finals games. That could have happened, right?
1: You got a lot of
0: NBA comparisons here because people are losing their minds on social media that John Rahm didn't get a penalty for throwing his club, but yet DeChambeau got this. This takes me back to the NBA Finals where it was like, how does Wemby not get a flagrant? He's trying to kick and tear OG Anunoby's knee. He doesn't get it, but Cat gets a foul for this. They overturn that. Like, I feel like we're just rolling from one refereeing controversy to another. We'll get back to soccer on Sunday. How is this a penalty? How is this not a penalty? How is this a red card? How is this not a red card? How is throwing your club not a penalty, you get a warning? How is this a two-stroke penalty for DeChambeau? I dig that.
1: Stadler at the at Torrey Pines was disqualified because he signed an incorrect scorecard. He was building a stance to get to that penalty, so you have that. I think we should do this like American Idol, especially in the early years. I'll call for your favorite guy right now. So whenever there's a TV review of any call, VAR, soccer, we go to the tape, and we go to New York for the NBA, you can call in and sway the outcome.
0: Yeah, okay.
1: So it's like
0: all
1: voting, right? It's like it's partly the guy in the booth, but your audience at home helps to define, was the call right? Was it not? By benefit of our 97 reviews, close-ups, right? Enhance. Yeah. And everything that we've joked about forever. But this was great because I let a supercut of a bunch of videos run after the initial story and watching it. And look, DeChambeau was back out on the links this evening, 10:30 at night, England time, hitting balls deep into the night. So he'll be ready and trying to make his run here, just a couple shots off the lead. But, you know, it's just the breakdown, particularly of the British broadcaster, were the best. It's like the sanctity of the game.
0: They
1: would be derelict in their duties if they 100%. Did not administer a two-stroke penalty. It's quite obvious to anyone what he was trying to do. and a couple of guys came close to incriminating themselves on friendly rounds with their buddies and stopped short of that.
0: Exit Al Bonifresca, exit Swollen Dome, the Jason Smith Show with my best friend, Mike Harmon. Coming up next, we get into the biggest WTF story of the day in sports. Keep it here. Jason and Mike, this is Fox Sports Radio. 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
4: You're going to nitpick this. 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
4: And then as he was walking away, he said, it can't be worse than the...
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0: Tonight, Caitlin Clark had the biggest night of her W career. First 45 10 assist game in league history. I mean, you know, they barely hold off a really bad Seattle team, but let's not let the facts get in the way of a good story.
1: Yeah, I mean, that defense, let me tell you.
0: It's okay. I mean, it's okay because, quite honestly, these are the headlines. We've talked about it. These are the headlines the WNBA needs. These are the headlines that Caitlin Clark needs because, you know, you look at her numbers and she's having a nice season, right? 19-7-4. But, you know, when you take a look at where her numbers are and her wow factor is compared to other players in the league, it's not quite what we expected it to be. Right now, Caitlin Clark has come into the league and proven right away that she's one of the best players in the W, right? Like, you can have the conversation as to who the best player is, and you can have three or four different opinions, and I get that. But she's come in as the biggest star. There's no question who the biggest star in the WNBA is. And if you're the biggest star, this is the one thing that I will say will, you know, what could potentially push Caitlin Clark's star power down a bit. And push her down from being a big star is that she's playing terrific, right? But you know what? Paige Bueckers is playing terrific. Asia Wilson has 11 MVPs. You got lots of players in the league that are playing really well, right? Angel Reese and her rebounds still have her up at the top of the list, breaking all the rebounds records. Like, they have a lot of really good players who are putting up. Olivia Miles is making a big run over the course of this past year. If Caitlin Clark's going to stay this player, and it's weird to say, but she's got to keep doing and start doing more miraculous Caitlin Clark type things, because that's the one thing that's going to take a say. Okay, great. Yeah. Do we really need to go see Caitlin Clark play? Because eventually, if she's just this 19-8 player that is pretty good, but she loses the sexiness of the logo threes and the behind the back passes and what she's able to do on the court that made her stand out so much at Iowa coming into the league, where she was going to turn the league on its ear. Like, that's the one thing that's going to really hurt her start. It's not going to be this conversation about how she's being treated by the rest of the league and officials and all that kind of stuff. But if she just stays this really good player, okay. Eventually, people are going to say, Caitlin Clark doesn't need to be must-see anymore. Like the clock is ticking. This is her third year in the league, and yes, she missed almost all of last year with a bad groin injury, and that absolutely sucked. But people are only going to stick around waiting on Caitlin Clark for so long before they move on. And the W is in a moment right now where everybody's paying attention to what they're doing. They're part of the public consciousness, and I don't know that that's going anywhere. But for Caitlin Clark, yeah, we need to see more stuff like tonight. And I get that that's unfair to put on her, but she came into the league and everybody expected we're going to get the Caitlin Clark that we saw at Iowa. We have not gotten that Caitlin Clark. We've gotten glimpses of it, but after the newness of it is wearing off, if she just settles into being a top 10 WNBA player, guess what? Well, okay, who's new now? Let's take a look and see what, you know, maybe now Paige Bueckers is more of a must-watch player. When Juju Watkins eventually enters the WNBA, whatever it's going to be, but the clock is kind of ticking on Caitlin Clark to give us something spectacular and do it a little bit more regularly. And like nights like tonight, there's got to be some nights where the Fever just decide, you know what, this is a Caitlin night, and is this going to be something that is great for our development as a team? No, but is this great for the WNBA where they can promote that here's another 45-point night from Caitlin Clark, or here's a 50-point night from Caitlin Clark? Because that's what's going to keep growing the league, is when she has nights like tonight. And I'm not saying you got to change your team entirely to get to where it's at, but this is kind of stuff that Caitlin Clark's got to do if you're going to keep the growth of this league going.
1: Yeah, I mean, you got other star power, but certainly we've seen the television ratings and the throughput is so much greater when she's on the court. The hard part is this was oftentimes the player she was at Iowa, and I don't mean the, hey, rain-making threes all the time. The other stuff was always there in route to the winning, but it doesn't make highlight reels. Right, the drawing two defenders and a bounce pass to the middle of the lane for a wide open layup. Nobody cares about that. Yeah. That's you and me and the nerds. So, you know, it's that kind of thing. And unfortunately for Caitlin Clark, everybody's like, Why can't she hit 50% from three-point range? She was automatic in college. I don't know, because they run at her, they hit her, they badger her. And look, as long as the rules are what you are, and you're going to allow, it's like defensive backs and whatever else, you're going to take as much as the officiating is going to allow you to go. Wait, we could play physical tonight? Game on, you know, and go from there. So for Caitlin Clark, yeah, it is a running clock. You know, tonight it should be noted that 17 of her points came from the foul line. So clearly that work by the Congress people and all of the outrage on social media, and maybe while she didn't take any interviews or didn't have her phone with her, it seemed, when she was chipping. Engelbert and the folks there at the top brass at the WNBA maybe took notice, going, hey, guys, we're getting a lot about the officiating. Because remember, you and I have talked about this a lot, right? Because it's not just Caitlin Clark that this has been about. How many post-game interviews have we cited in the last month when we've talked about the WNBA, you know, usually with Clark as a centerpiece? But post-game interviews, yeah, you guys got a gritty win. It's like, yeah, the referees don't know what they're doing. You can go and find about eight different women that have done that and made that the first point they make at the end of a game. Yeah, we had to fight through it, and the referees, they're just not good. So it's, you know, an epidemic there. But certainly I get your point with Caitlin Clark. You need some of these fireworks nights where it's all about positivity. Right. And the best of what you expect from Caitlin Clark. And, you know, for Paige Beckers, she's had the glory of coming in the shadow that Caitlin Clark casts. And like, none of that noise filters down to her and how players really feel. And that's between them, their maker, and, you know, their best friends and therapists, because we haven't seen a lot of it on socials, except when she really gets into it with, you know, an Angel Reese or someone of that nature. Or Alyssa Thomas takes it to the throat.
0: Exit out by DeFresca, exit Swollen Dome. Jason Smith, Mike Harmon, live from the Fox Sports Radio studios. Just understand that Caitlin Clark's got to be spectacular, because 20 and 10 nights are great, but there's lots of 20 and 10 nights. Now, speaking of spectacular, today at Fanatics Fest, a story. Well, you're always spectacular,
1: thanks,
0: buddy.
1: You were spectacular. You know, acknowledge me. There you go.
0: Brought in three hot dogs last night, and I ate all of them. I mean, that was great.
1: Yeah, you did a good
0: man.
1: Job. I had a bunch of people that went back and watched that film. If you haven't seen it, it's up on the YouTube page on at Fox Sports Radio on Twitter. I had each of our respective socials at How About a Fresca, at Swollen Dome, the 40-second Cantor Challenge.
0: Mm.
1: And then you went back for seconds. And ultimately
0: thirds.
1: Nicely
0: thirds.
1: Done.
0: It happens that way.
1: That was good, though.
0: So, Fanatics Fest today, video gets out that I'm sure people thought was manufactured in the beginning, but it was not. Tom Brady slapping Logan Paul in the face after a brouhaha that was then broken up by Carl Anthony Towns. The Knicks are everywhere, man. You can't get... And Carl Anthony Towns promptly whistled for a foul. They went and reviewed it. It was ridiculous. So you're like, wait a minute. Is this real? Is this AI? Tom Brady slapped Logan Paul? Like, that's not Tom Brady. Nope, that happened. And after it, Tom Brady talked about potentially getting in the WWE and having a match against Logan Paul. Right now, this feud has been going on social media for a while. The flag football game, Brady had a little fun with Logan Paul.
1: Mm-hmm.
0: And I get that Tom Brady is in a place in his life, because it's obvious to see, where he is still looking how to replace the competitiveness that he felt on the football field. He hasn't found that, right? Michael Jordan took him forever to try to, where can I find the competitiveness that I've had on the basketball court now that I can't play anymore? And look at what his post-game career was doing, a whole bunch of different things, right?
1: And now he's the greatest race car owner in history.
0: Yeah, sure. And Kobe Bryant found the way, right? Right, a venture capitalist. I'm winning an Oscar. I'm pumping women's basketball. But Tom Brady has left the NFL, and it's been okay. I got TB12. I have my career as an analyst with Fox. I am also part owner of the Raiders, right? I'm doing all of these different things. I want to play flag football. And now it's, I want to get into the WWE. Like, he's clearly trying to find a way to satiate that desire for competition that he hasn't had. And I get it. But wow, man, Tom Brady, sometimes the rules are just different for the greatest of all time. Gronk in the WWE, great. Goes along with his personality. Gronk, one of the best tight ends we have ever seen, but goes along with that being WWE. That was fun. Tom Brady in the WWE, really, I don't think that's going to land like he thinks it will, or like many people. Oh, and see Tom Brady in WWE. I don't think it's going to land that way. I think if you, the minute you see Brady in the ring with Logan Paul, you're going to go, this is the greatest quarterback of all time who is now wrestling. Like, I don't think that's going to be a great optic. I don't care what kind of outfit Brady wears, mm-hmm. whether he wears a TB12 outfit or his old Patriots jersey. I don't think that that's going to land like he thinks it's going to, and like a lot of people think. You're going to look at that and go, oh, man, you're the greatest of all time, man. You can't be doing this. You can't be doing it. Not that it's about wrestling, but it's just when you're the greatest of all time and stuff, like, you have to move on and keep that grace and keep the impact that I'm going to do different things, I'm going to use my money to do a lot of different things. And instead, it's you're now trading shots with Logan Paul. Like, really, that's where you are. You're trading shots with Logan Paul, a guy who was a self-made guy from nowhere that just decides, I'm going to be big on YouTube, and now this is what you're doing. And you're not wrestling The Undertaker. You're not wrestling Dwayne Johnson. You're now trading shots with Logan Paul in the ring. Like, I don't think that that's going to be an optic that's going to make people say, boy, that Tom Brady, man, I love that. No, I think it's quite the opposite.
1: Speaking of which, I can't wait to see Brunson and whatever he does with Danhausen tomorrow.
0: It's not going to be a ring thing. Parade. He's not in the ring. It's a parade. Jalen Brunson can walk in any parade he wants to. Just bring the Larry O'Brien to any parade he wants to be.
1: He's scheduled to be part of Saturday night's main event. Don't forget, you know, your guy Kat was in the middle of this, so he'll be looking for a paycheck and the
0: Carl Anthony Towns is fine. Kat is fine. He wants to get in there. Kat is fine. Kat is the Gronk of this team. Kat can be in there. I'm okay with that. I'm okay
1: Big
0: with
1: Bodega
0: that.
1: Big Bodega Cards, baby. There
0: Big
1: you go.
0: Bodega.
1: His latest
0: I'm okay.
1: venture.
0: And entering the ring now, Big Bodega. I mean, Kat is a big
1: works.
0: Bodega guy. He's a WWE guy. Brunson is not, and he also has the big wrist injury that he's recovering from.
1: Well, you know, maybe it's all a work. Maybe it's all a WWE work, and he pulls the brace off, and he goes and he lands a couple of giant hammer punches, right? Superman punches across the ring, stealing from his, you know, his icon, his guy, his inspiration, Roman Reigns. I don't know. We'll see. Look, the Brady thing I'm intrigued by. I don't know what it becomes, and it could be complete farce. Probably will be. But don't we all have moments where we're searching for, you know, some emptiness that we need to fill? In his case, he poured everything into football. Hasn't figured out what that one thing is. Also didn't really get to experience a lot of fun. I don't know. We talked about Bill Belichick a little bit earlier. not a lot of fun. Gronk was allowed to have fun. Brady, not so much. So in his post-playing career, he's trying to live the, you know, 14 lifetimes. And like he's in the multiverse at the same time.
0: Yeah, but,
1: and
0: that,
1: damn
0: but
1: it,
0: that's
1: I'm with him for it.
0: I get it, but that's most men. That's most men that
1: that's
0: say,
1: what I mean.
0: Hey, but it's not
1: once
0: Tom
1: in a while,
0: Brady.
1: You,
0: the guy's
1: you
0: the greatest
1: every
0: quarterback
1: man.
0: Any of us have
1: yeah,
0: seen.
1: Yeah, and that's never going to change.
0: Yeah, nah, but it's not. It's
1: never
0: going to help
1: change.
0: The optics. It's not going to come across. Again, you're stepping. I feel the same way as Bill Belichick, who had a disdain for the media for so long. I'm the greatest coach. I can withstand any kind of controversy. And 1 year after getting fired, he's laughing with Pat McAfee on television. I mean,
1: yeah,
0: come
1: he was
0: on,
1: hanging
0: man.
1: Out with
0: like,
1: Colin on the
0: on,
1: network
0: dude.
1: This morning.
0: I mean, really,
1: yeah.
0: What are you doing? What are you doing?
1: What are you doing?
0: Tom Brady, what are you doing? What's going on? What are we doing? What are you doing? Tom Brady and Logan Paul. I mean, you're across from Logan Paul, man. Come on.
1: Slap.
0: Exit out by the Fresca. Exit Swollen Dome. Jason Smith, Mike Harmon, live from the Fox Sports Radio studios. Live Bet Premier has what's trending right now in the wide world of sports. She had the over on Caitlin Clark points tonight at 44.5. She cashed a big ticket.
2: Let me tell you, that's the last thing that I had on that. I wouldn't
0: okay.
2: bet. I would never bet on a WNBA game. I think I know better.
0: Okay.
2: I'm just saying. Right. I'm going to put my money on Tommy Fleetwood at 1900.
0: Okay.
2: To come back and win the 2026 Open Championship. Doesn't that mean
0: right.
2: something?
0: I dig that Tommy Fleetwood.
2: I did
3: too.
2: Don't
3: tell me that you love me. Yeah.
2: He has really cute pants. They're kind of like parachute pants. Like, I appreciate his style.
0: Okay, now you won't bet on the WNBA because you know better, but you're betting on a golfer because he's got great pants.
2: I'm not saying because. I'm not giving it that's the reason. He's in his home country.
0: The first
2: every
0: thing
2: time.
0: You said was his pants.
2: No,
0: that's
2: no, no.
0: The first thing you said
2: because
0: was, oh, he's got great pants.
2: I respect that about him, and it does stand out. So, like, it just kind of gives me, like, a little, you know, like, a little, like, heart pattering. I'm like, oh, he's so cute. And then he has, like, a home field advantage. He has a home, what's a home green advantage.
0: All right, sure.
2: Yeah.
0: Sure. But you did mention his pants first.
2: But because I, just in case, like, somebody couldn't think on, like, who he was, I wanted to remind them.
0: What if he just had regular pants? Would you still pick him?
2: Yes, because he still would have a home green advantage.
0: All
2: like
0: right.
2: Not home a home field advantage, but like a home green advantage.
0: Because home course advantage. Sure.
2: Oh,
0: okay.
2: Darn it. Jason,
0: that's all right.
2: Thank you.
0: That's all right.
2: I'm new to the golf world, okay? Remember,
0: okay.
2: I'm still, like, you know, I told you the 8-iron was like my favorite because I'm doing my golf lessons and stuff. So
0: okay.
2: It's like, it's a big deal.
0: All right.
2: So
0: what
2: just,
0: kind of pants do you wear when you play golf? Parachute pants?
2: No.
0: Okay.
2: They're all like right. Cute. Like, I wear skirts. Like, they're like golf skirts or like a golf dress.
0: Okay.
2: Like, I have like a little hat. I haven't moved up to like a visor yet. So I still wear my hats. But eventually I'll have like a cute visor and I'll have a cute outfit.
0: Nice.
2: Yeah.
0: Okay.
2: So we'll definitely talk about that as we get closer. But Lucas Herbert has a 2-shot lead after 2 rounds of the Open Championship at 8-under par. Bryson DeChambeau was, I think, unfairly penalized 2 strokes for improving the area of his intended backswing. He is now 3 shots off the lead instead of 1 shot off the lead. In the WNBA, Caitlin Clark scored a career high 45 points as the Fever beat the Storm 110-107. Upgrade your FIFA World Cup 2026 setup, build it like Beckham, from living room to lawn with the Home Depot, and take the fast free delivery assist. The Home Depot, official FIFA World Cup 2026 supporter. Subject to availability, France and England will play in the bronze matchup on Saturday afternoon at 5 p.m. Eastern on Fox. While Spain will take on Argentina in the World Cup final on Sunday at 3 p.m. Eastern time. In baseball, the Nationals beat the Athletics 23-4. The Red Sox have won 11 straight games. They swept the Rays 5-3. It is their longest winning streak since 2016. And Max Muncy hit a 2-run homer in the 7th to lift the Dodgers over the Yankees 2-1 to snap a 3-game losing streak. Have a good weekend, guys. Thank you so much.
0: Thanks a bunch.
2: Oh,
0: for
2: no problem. Bye.
0: All right. There goes Bree. Tommy Fleetwood, everybody. Tommy Fleetwood on Sunday. Speaking of Sunday, coming up next, will it be Spain or Argentina walking away with the World Cup? Mike and I make our picks next. Fox.
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18: Warren, you know the tight end, you know the fullback.
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18: I'm simply saying, dude, I get the sentiment. We're giving Aaron a fair shot and we're doing this. 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Can he have, oh, they're going to bounce back. Oh, they won 3-1. They came back down 3. And then how they bounce back, they get KD in. These things to me make it great.
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20: Is Messi the best male athlete of all time? 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Was Tiger Woods a great athlete? 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
27: I'm gonna eat that ass up.
0: So we got big stuff to look forward to this weekend. We got the finale of the World Cup.
1: We got James's. England, France.
0: Yeah, we got England, France.
1: Harry Kane.
0: We got LeBron James's decision, which is coming. And I'll tell you what, we said this We've talked about how he's going to make his decision when the interest level in him this offseason is at its all-time high and as high as it's going to go. It's not going to get any higher than it is right now. 2 days of Fanatics Fest where he says, I don't know the team yet, but the last week has been one day maybe it's Golden State, and they talk about it. One day it's the Heat, they talk about it. One day it's the Sixers. He talks about it like he did today. LeBron James will make his decision on Monday. He even said, I won't keep you guys waiting too much longer. This is when he is enjoying his stardom for everything it's worth. The last 2 days being on stage at Fanatics Fest and saying nothing for basically he's on stage for 12 hours a day. Yeah, the end of the World Cup is Sunday. It's early enough to Sunday and the news cycle into Sunday night. Sometime late Monday morning, we'll get LeBron James's decision.
1: I think you're probably right. As soon as that World Cup final is final, that's it. We either get it late Sunday night as a news dump, because I think he's starting to get the internal pressure, not only because Adam Silver wants to set the schedule and programmers and broadcasters, but all the NBA guys want to go on vacation, and they're starting to get pissed, so the vitriolic rants are coming in the form of radio and TV appearances and thousand-worded missives.
0: Yeah, I mean, look, it's a case of at some point we're going to lose interest. And you want to make sure you strike and you go and you sell. It's like selling at the highest point, right? You're selling a stock or selling a piece of memorabilia at the highest point. What's the highest point before people just go, you know what? I'm on with my summer. I'm done. It's now. It's Fanatics week into this weekend. It'll be Monday. We get LeBron James' decision. Now for the World Cup, which we see on Sunday, I'm once again going to go against Messi. I know I shouldn't. What are you doing going against Messi? I've talked about this the entire World Cup. Argentina, Messi being 39, at some point they're going to run out of gas, and Messi's going to run out of gas. Only 3 days in between games, and it's going to be hot. This is where Spain, being the best team, throws the hammer down. It's going to be a low-scoring game. I don't see this as being like more of a war of attrition, getting through these hot temperatures and through to the end. I see Spain winning the game kind of in a 1-0 way where they dominate play most of the game. They're not going to fall into the same trap that England fell into or that France fell into when they tried to hold on. They're not going to fall in the same trap that Egypt fell into with Argentina. They have seen teams, what they try to do, and they change tactics and try to go defensive at the end of games. Doesn't work, right? Does not work. Spain is too good. And it may not be Yamal scoring the game-winning goal because he's not had a great World Cup. His best play has been drawing the penalty in the semifinal. But overall, Spain's the best team. I know at some point it's going to run empty for Argentina. That happens on Sunday. It's not going to be a final, a scintillating one we write home about, but Spain shows you, yes, we are the best team in the world. Spain won nothing. I love the under just as much as I like Spain winning.
1: Nearly 60% probability for Spain victory, about two-thirds of the tickets that have been printed. Money, 54% on Spain for the final. I'm going to go 2-1 Argentina. I think hyperbaric chamber for the extra 15 minutes that they're in for the extended halftime show will revitalize Messi's legs, and all I need them to play is about 12 good minutes of football at the end of the game. We'd be remiss if we didn't bring in the guys, because Dyshirt's been with us on this whole thing. I mean, Emmy's just going to keep yelling Messi, Messi, Messi, so I don't know what he's got. But Dyshirt,
0: Emmy's got like 7 different Argentina jerseys that he wears into work every day. He's got like 7.
2: I only have 6.
0: Okay, all right. What do you guys think? Give us your picks for Sunday.
2: Argentina, 3-2.
0: Wow, a lot of goals on Sunday.
1: What did I tell you? That a lot of money going over 3.5, according to many books. All right, Dyshirt.
6: Regular time ends, 0-0, 90 minutes. They go to extra time. LeBron comes out and says, I'm going to Cleveland. Game ends.
0: I'm sorry, guys. We have to cover this story
6: now.
0: That's good. You guys are great. You guys could be co-winners.
1: Go ahead and run around if you feel like it. We're done.
0: You guys are run around if you feel like it. Change jerseys with everybody.
6: No,
0: but
6: real
0: it's
6: talk,
0: over.
6: Though. Yamal's going to win. They're going to let the GOAT retire, and the new kid starts.
0: Wow. Okay, so you see it as a big changing of the guard, a passing of the
1: So it's a sponge 1,000%. Bath. So it's a sponge bath kind of thing
0: so
1: for the
0: Yamal
1: agent
0: gets
1: Messi.
0: Yamal will bathe Messi at the end of a game, and
6: exactly.
0: That's going to be
6: exactly.
0: Okay, very good. Okay, all right. There we go. All right, so there it is. Your World Cup picks for Sunday. I really would like to see if we get some kind of bathing photo opportunity 20-some-odd years later with Yamal and Messi, I would kind of enjoy that, Mike.
1: Does someone work that into the halftime show, Shakira or somebody?
0: Oh, I think there's a song being written about it.
1: Oh, in a bathtub.
0: It's raining Messi. That's going to be the song right there. Exit out by the Fresca, exit Swollen Dome. For Mike, I'm Jason. Coming up next, it's F&A on FSR. 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
10: 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It's over the bullpen. It's out of here for a second time tonight. And he gives the Red Sox the lead right on back. 4-3 in the third.
9: Red Sox Radio Network on the call. They defeated the Rays 5-3 for their 11th straight win. It is their longest winning streak since 2016. Max Muncy hit a two-run homer in the seventh to lift the Dodgers over the Yankees 2-1 to snap a three-game losing streak, and the Nationals beat the Athletics 23-4. Lucas Herbert has a two-shot lead after two rounds of the Open Championship at 8-under par. Bryson DeChambeau was penalized two strokes for improving the area of his intended backswing, and he is now three shots off the lead instead of one. I'm Brianna Muro.
11: Let's begin, shall we?
4: F&A.
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4: 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They're kicking the weekend off. It's F&A.
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18: That is right, another edition of F&A on FSR. Thank you guys for joining us on this Friday night / Saturday morning, wherever you may be listening. At KFig1 is where you can find me on X. At Follow Adam A is where you can find Adam. We are at F&A Show on X as well. Adam Austin.
19: Good to be with you guys. We got one of those good shows tonight, I'm telling you. How do I know that? Because the guy we're bringing on was on CNN the other night as our guest.
20: We're going to have a little Q&A.
18: He makes the rounds. He gets around like Tupac. That's right.
19: I get around. Jovan Buha. Buha will be here. We'll
18: interview
19: him.
18: The only person I know whose hair rivals Adam Oslin's when it's not being hidden under a Clippers cap, of course.
19: Hidden? I mean, this is necessary. I got to show my allegiance.
18: Got to be a company man, of course.
19: Company man? Come on now.
18: Yeah, I heard you trying to justify and try to find ways around the Kawhi Leonard situation. Whoa, whoa. Like, oh, this all makes sense. Be up and up. But we'll get to that later.
19: Okay. Okay. Now you're going to have a fight. Like the robot fights we're going to be talking about later on. Ooh. This hour.
18: Wait, Rock'em Sock'em Robots is making an appearance on F&A? Let's go. That was one of my favorites back in the day.
19: Yeah, I had a Megatron versus Optimus Prime Transformers themed one. Nice. And that was really cool to me.
11: One shall stand, one shall fall.
19: I mean, that was special as a kid. Is that the reason I fell in love with Transformers? Maybe. It was that easy.
15: It makes sense to me.
19: So we'll get into that in Geek News coming up later this hour. After Jovan Buha, though, next hour, Kevin.
15: We'll talk about some player salaries and the tone deafness, if you want to call it that, of certain athletes and talking about the plight of their financial situations when people around the entire country are really struggling to put ones and twos together. So we'll talk about that. Maybe if we have time, we'll talk about Lamar Jackson being ranked 69th on the NFL's player rankings, the NFL, their own players' player rankings. So we'll talk about that coming up in the second hour of the show as well.
19: Why did it have to be 69th? In the first, in the first hour, we'll also get into the World Cup. Last hour, you know, we like to theme it up a little bit. Like, are you guys convinced Aaron Donald is coming back to the Rams? Like, we got to wait on LeBron and him. More on LeBron just moments from now. But what were some of the best and worst comebacks in sports history? I mean, I know one right off the top. I think there was this guy, Brett Favre.
16: I love you, man.
19: I think it worked out in some ways.
15: In some ways, yes, and in others, no. I mean, it worked out well in the regular season for 1 year. I'll say that for the Minnesota Vikings.
19: It was a spectacular year. Not so much for him with the Jets when he came back there.
15: You know,
19: I mean, he moved over there, then came back to the Vikings, and then had that bad second year when Randy Moss was on the team back with them for a second stint. Yeah, multiple comebacks have been going on.
15: Yes, there have been.
19: But we'll get into that in third hour.
15: We will talk about that coming up in the final hour of the show. We'll get your calls on that subject matter as well. But coming up, first off, we'll talk about LeBron holding up the entire damn NBA yet again.
20: It's go time.
21: Let's rock. First off,
19: I think I'm starting to understand why people hate LeBron James so much, Kevin.
15: Are you?
19: It's just starting now. I'm just starting to figure that out now. Like, this LeBron, will he, won't he? Okay, we know he's not retiring, but which team that he's going to take the next step of his journey with, as I think he put it the other day at that Fanatics event or his podcast event or whatever he is doing. I wish he was doing no events until he signs with the new team.
15: It sounds like he's doing all the events, and that's the issue. You know, he's doing all the events, but he's not actually saying anything. So it's gotten to a point where the actual commissioner of the sport, and I don't know if he was saying this half seriously, half jokingly, tongue in cheek, but I feel like he was being at least somewhat serious. LeBron, make up a damn decision. We got this multi-billion dollar TV contract, and we're trying to figure out exactly where to slot all these games. And we can't do that because you still want to play, and you are still a draw, and we have no idea who or where you're playing.
19: Adam Silver had some pointed criticism for him.
22: Evening, Commissioner.
19: And I can understand why. Yep. It must be frustrating. Now, is there an argument that one of the greatest players ever, if not the greatest player for some people, should be able to take his time to mull over this decision? I think he's allowed a certain amount of time. Like, but when it gets to the point that the aspiration investigation might actually end before LeBron James decides where his future is going to be, that probably means it's been an extended amount of time while he's making up his damn mind.
15: So it was 17 days ago that he made that announcement that he was not returning to the Los Angeles Lakers. So we're a few days into free agency at that point, obviously. They move on. He moves on. Rich Paul does his podcast and has his whiteboard and gives all these explanations about where LeBron may or may not go and where he may or may not fit. And if you remember this, Adam, I believe this was before the end of the regular season when he did his podcast with Steve Nash. And Steve asked him about, you know, what your future is going to be, how the offseason is going to look for you. He says, I might not know until late July or August where I'm going to go. So if we are to take LeBron at his word, he is not being disingenuous. Now, I will say this. He is a free agent. He's earned that right.
19: Yeah.
15: And this could be a very difficult decision for him to make because there's two camps on this, Adam. You talk about people that have LeBron derangement syndrome. There's a certain camp of people that are going to think the negative or go skew negative regardless of what he does. So there's going to be people who are saying, oh, LeBron just wants to be in the spotlight. He wants people like us to continue to talk about him and speculate where he may or may not go.
19: Congratulations. LeBron, you made it into the A block of tonight's show.
15: I mean, yes.
19: You win, LeBron.
15: Yeah, there's that. And then there's a sect of people who say, like, well, the guy's 42. He has family considerations. Yes, he wants to win. Yes, he wants to be happy. Finding a place that fulfills literally every single need that he wants can be difficult. And so he's taking his time to kind of mull over a pros and cons list of all the places that he might potentially end up. And I don't know, maybe I'm being a LeBron apologist. I like to think that I'm just pretty honest about the guy. I feel like I fall more into that camp, that this is not necessarily an easy decision, because there's a compelling case to be made for multiple places for him to be able to go. There's this, a report, not a report.

0: Yeah, some of it's missing there. That's a great meme that's out there too. But
1: well, it's not as bad as Carlos Boozer's. What was it, the New Japan that he had, where it basically looked like he just basically drew on his entire hair?
0: Well, and then there's some fake hair that just made a move to Philadelphia recently that may be heading on to a jersey of an opponent from Jaylen Brown, who's got whatever shoe polish that is that he wears there.
1: It's going around a lot of these guys. Like, man, just give
0: fake
1: it up.
0: Fake ass hair.
1: Or either give it up or do the Landon Donovan and just get yourself a hairpiece and just own it from day one.
0: Landon has really pulled this off. I'm not saying it looks great.
1: Yeah, I was saying, what does pulling off mean exactly?
0: It looks okay. But the way he's been self-deprecating about it.
1: He owns it.
0: I think he made a joke about, I almost pulled my fake hair out watching the Team USA game against Belgium in the first half or something like that. Like, that's what you have to do. Just be like that about it. Just be honest. Just be transparent. LeBron, can we be transparent? Where are we going?
1: Yeah,
0: what's the deal?
1: Landon Donovan went straight bunny rabbit with it. I'm going to talk all the trash about myself before everybody else can. So if you're going to go that route and do it like that, then by all means do it and acknowledge it off the top so that nobody has any ammunition against you. So Landon did it the perfect way.
0: If LeBron, your girlfriend's Kim and she's getting railed in the studio like that,
1: not
0: sometimes you just got to own it. That's, I think she was in the news recently.
1: Was she?
0: I think she violated probation or something. Okay. I'm not sure. I'm sorry. Condolences to the Mathers family.
1: I understand that LeBron is holding up business for the NBA and they want to get their schedule out there for Amazon and NBC. But with all due respect to the media partners and Adam Silver, LeBron James does not owe you a damn thing. LeBron James has done enough for this league, to be honest with you, over the past 20 seasons.
0: They're probably lucky. They are lucky he is still playing basketball and is this much of a draw that everyone's leading sports conversations asking where LeBron is going.
1: It will be nice. I can't even say it will be considerate. But again, I don't want to rush the guy into making a decision. The Cleveland Cavaliers are compelling. It's
0: Bulls
1: hometown.
0: Rushing.
1: He has a chance to potentially win. They went to the conference finals last year. You know, the Miami Heat, a place he's familiar with. You know, a great environment too. Like, there's ups and downs to a lot of these different places that he could potentially go to. If there was one great fit, he would have made the decision already. And I don't think this, I mean, no pun intended with the decision going back to his initial, you know, Jim Gray special way back in the day. I don't think it has any, I really don't think that's the case. I really believe he does not know exactly where he wants to go and he's in the process of trying to whittle things down. So I would give the guy a little bit of grace.
0: I think it's possible because even though he went into this season knowing that, you know, this is rare to happen nowadays where a guy of his stature is actually on an expiring deal and hasn't already gotten an extension. So he clearly knew there was a chance, there was a good chance that this could be his last season with the Lakers. He could say, well, why was LeBron, ruminating about it then? Why didn't he have his mind made up as soon as the season was over? He's known this is a likely possibility. Well, things change.
1: Right.
0: Like the Golden State Warriors, the moves they make. They bring in Yoxel. Can they get Anthony Davis? Did they get Anthony Davis? Are they then for sure getting LeBron? Is that what we're all waiting for? Philadelphia, I mentioned earlier, all of a sudden they have Jaylen Brown. Like the situation has evolved. So I do think it's a huge decision for him also because, I mean, in one hand, it's a huge decision. On the other, it's whatever decision he makes, a lot of people are going to criticize it. A lot of people are going to say, oh, you know what? LeBron's a smart basketball man. He's going to the right place. The LeBron haters versus the LeBron apologists.
1: Yeah, it doesn't matter. He can't win no matter what he does. I will say it is unfortunate for all of the teams that are involved. I mean, it's Cavs, Warriors, 76ers, if the Timberwolves still feel like they're still in it, the Miami Heat that we mentioned, because there is a trickle-down effect when it comes to LeBron James. There's the talk about Jonathan Kuminga and whether or not he will be traded to the Lakers or go somewhere else. And his market is kind of waiting on LeBron's market and a couple of other guys, too. There could be guys in the trade winds that we aren't even aware of that could be a secondary or third move depending on where LeBron James goes. So from a business standpoint, it would behoove or it would be great or serve the best interest of everybody involved if LeBron were to make a decision sooner rather than later. But again, he doesn't necessarily owe that to anybody.
0: I do want to say something to the LeBron haters.
2: I feel the conflict within you. Let go of your hate.
0: For all of you who said, like, nobody wants him. It doesn't even matter. Who cares? Oh, really? Mm-hmm. Did you hear Pat Riley? Did you hear Giannis Antetokounmpo? Have you heard Steve Kerr? Do you know the pitches different teams are making? Minnesota, there's reports out there. LaMelo and Anthony Edwards are making the full court press on him or putting it on him. Like, do not tell me he's still not one of the best, at least at worst, 25 best players in the NBA. He is the best guy left, unless you're counting the fact that Kawhi is in limbo at the moment with the pause situation we'll get into later. But he is the best no strings attached guy left right now. Okay, maybe not no strings attached, but I'm saying he is an unrestricted free agent and he's the best out there.
1: Yeah, and so the idea that, look, Rich Paul is a lot of things, I don't believe at this point in time that I would categorize him as a liar. So when he says that my phone is blowing up and all these teams contacting me to see what LeBron, their interest is, or LeBron's interest is in signing him, I believe him. Because, again, look at the production level that he had last season. Yeah. Look, at, you have teams who are knocking on the door. Look at Philadelphia with where they are after getting Jaylen Brown. You think LeBron James will raise their ceiling a little bit, just a smidge? The Cleveland Cavaliers that got to the Eastern Conference Finals, and I'll grant it, they got their asses kicked by the New York Knicks, but do you think that maybe LeBron James would raise their ceiling just a little bit?
0: Hey, they wouldn't have blown that 21-point lead in Game 1 against New York if they had LeBron. I'm sure of it, all right?
1: I'm not sure of it, but it's less likely to have happened. I'll put it that way.
0: You know what team could really use him?
1: The Lakers?
0: Honestly, if he came back to the Lakers after all this, I don't know. I'd say they're a top three team in the West. Yeah,
1: I think they'd be just a half step below, or maybe a full step, but they'd be right there, kind of in the Denver conversation. behind Oklahoma City and San Antonio, if they had LeBron James back along with the guys that they brought in this offseason.
3: That's not going to happen.
1: Well, no, it's not going to happen now.
0: But it's an interesting thought experiment to see, are they really that much better without him with the moves they made? I have to see it first. A lot of this is just dependent on Walker Kessler, of course. But I think I'd rather have LeBron, I said it before, than the guards they picked up, than Colin Sexton, than Quentin Grimes. You replace LeBron getting that money for about $25 million instead of those two guys getting it. Yeah. I think they would be better.
1: Now you would, and Jovan Buha will come on and talk about this coming up in the next hour, but I think the Lakers' justification in that is we're getting younger. We have guys that we believe can actually grow on the roster with Luka Doncic and with Austin Reeves. So
0: you have more of a direction now, at least.
1: Yeah, we're going to be potentially worse this season, but we're putting in the foundation, the building blocks to try to be competitive in subsequent years. So I think that's kind of their idea behind it. So that money we could be paying LeBron, we gave to Quentin Grimes, we gave to Colin Sexton, we gave to Mamu, guys who are much younger, guys that can grow within our program, and hopefully within the next 3 years or so, they will get better. We're still going to be a taxpayer mid-level, have that available coming up in the offseason. They still have tradable assets, the Jarrett Vanderbilt's contract, they have the pick swap, a couple of second-round picks. So they're probably selling themselves on that.
0: No, you're right. That's exactly what they're doing. I just would like to remind everyone, Luka Doncic is probably the oldest 27-year-old in basketball years of all time.
3: Take it easy, Omar. Now I'm getting old.
0: Like, he has been playing high-level basketball in Europe since, he was 13 or something?
1: Yeah, pretty much.
0: I don't know. There's more wear and tear. There's less tread on the tires. This is the one thing Nico Harrison was a little bit worried about that I kind of agreed with. I think, Luka, you are on some borrowed time. You can't treat him like any other 27-year-old where you're saying, well, actually, he's just entering his prime right now. I'm not certain about that.
1: Yeah. I guess the only thing, the way that he plays below the rim, more skill-based than athletic-based, you can say that his game potentially might age a little bit better than certain other guys.
0: That's
1: so
0: fair.
1: Even he at 30 or 31, he's more of a below. Look at the impact that James Harden still has. I would say their games are kind of similar. And James Harden,
0: James used to be really quick.
1: He was.
0: Off the dribble.
1: I would say even by his third or fourth year in Houston, he had kind of lost a little bit of that, but he was still highly effective because he was so skilled. He was a great athlete, but I would still say at his best, his ceiling was not because he wasn't dunking on people or he wasn't out athleticizing you. He did it because he had a great handle, because he had a great shot, because he had great court vision. And these are all things that Luka Doncic has working in his favor too.
0: He does, but Harden had a pretty nasty first step. Some of it because the step back was so good too.
1: I will say that so did Luka, and Luka has attacked the rim much less now than he has over the past, the first, I'd say, 6 years of his career.
0: That's what's so concerning to me. Like, he's not the athlete he was just 3-4 years ago, and yet he's still only 27. So sense of urgency, if I'm a Laker fan, to try to win now, if I'm hearing stuff, and we'll talk with Jovan about it coming up, as you mentioned, like, oh, we're building, we're doing this. I think you have to try to win now if you're them, because those little injuries that he has had over the last few years, the other stuff that Nico Harrison was worried about, typically they don't just go away as you're getting older.
1: Yeah, well, look, he committed himself to losing weight last offseason, hey, whether that carries over to the following season. And this is probably why they placed such an emphasis on bringing in Austin Reeves, to maybe take a little bit of ball handling pressure off of his shoulders at times, too. And to a smaller degree, even Colin Sexton when it comes to that.
0: Well, back to LeBron, though, it's like, I get that this is a big decision for him. I also understand why people are exhausted and fatigued by talking about LeBron, because it's not the first time this has happened. Whether or not it's legitimate, it's not in a vacuum. It has been, and him putting out the soundbite of him saying, I won't hold you up too long, that just reeks of like arrogance and self-importance. And he's not wrong, because we are talking about him in the first segment of the show. He's not wrong at all. But it'd be nice if he just didn't say it like that.
1: Or even a comment that he made on Friday, something about like, oh, you know, I just go through and try to trust my process. And people are like, oh, is he putting out, you know, little tokens out there saying that he might be going to Philadelphia? It's like, and he knows what he's doing. LeBron is not dumb. So that's the sort of thing about LeBron.
0: He likes to tweak.
1: James.
0: He likes to play with people a little bit.
1: That's annoying. It annoys the hell out of me.
0: Yeah. I think that's probably the worst thing, or the most understandable level of frustration that people can have with him consistently throughout his career, is that it goes back to the decision. And I still don't know where he's taking his talents now. He does have a lot of good options. I would guess it's still most likely Golden State or Cleveland, but I'm less certain about that now. The longer this goes on, maybe he'll surprise us.
1: Yeah, I am too. Because the longer this goes on, that means he's taking a lot more things into consideration. So I would say Cleveland, if he has a chance to go back home and give himself a chance to compete for a championship. If it's Golden State, he's basically doing for family purposes, proximity purposes, and he has no desire to win a title, because that's not happening in Golden State.
0: Coming up next. Well, I'll tell you what's not happening. Team USA ever being in a World Cup final.
1: Ever?
0: Not in our lifetime.
1: All right, yeah, that's fair.
0: But we can at least talk about the teams who are. Do you like the matchup enough, or have you tuned out since Team USA got blown out 4-1 by Belgium? This is FNA on Fox Sports Radio. Hey!
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3: Coming up, we might need some of that Terminator 2. Da-da-da-da-da, da-da-da-da-da. Some robot wars talk will be coming in Geek News.
4: Wait.
3: Specifically, some one-on-one battles going on that are pretty interesting. But we got a one-on-one later today. Is it today? It's Sunday.
2: Well, we do have a matchup coming up on Saturday. But this is my issue. I don't understand. Look, I get it. When you're playing in the Olympics, you know, you're playing for a bronze medal.
3: Is Stephon Marbury going to be there, like rooting people on, getting excited like he was in 04 for the bronze?
2: And there's been a lot of studies about, you know, bronze medal winners are actually happier than silver medal winners because, like, if you're silver, you just missed out on the gold, but you're a bronze. You're like, whoo, at least I got one. At least I got a medal. So I understand.
3: You know what one of LeBron's nicknames is? It's LeBron's.
2: LeBron's, yeah.
3: He was on that 04 team.
2: Yes, he was. I understand the psychology around winning a bronze medal at the Olympics. Do they give out bronze medals for the World Cup on the third place game? Do they give you anything?
3: No say.
2: Is it like the golden ball, but it's like limp and like it hangs over or something? Is that what it is? Is that the prize you get?
3: Depending on where the match is at, I might like chuck it into Pyramid Lake out here in California. Like if they're playing a sofa, I would not care about that. I don't know. That'd be my dog tags in Top Gun.
2: I don't understand the notion of a third place game in this particular situation. It looks like it's at MetLife, by the way. So both games are at MetLife this weekend.
3: I guess in the end, it's like they play friendlies all the time and people get really excited for those. I understand it. So why wouldn't they get excited for this, even though it's not for first place? It's still the World Cup. It's still a good matchup.
2: I misspoke. Hard Rock Stadium in Miami.
3: Oh.
2: That is where France and England will play for the third place prize, whatever that might be.
3: Well, you can throw that bronze into the Atlantic then.
2: Exactly.
3: Or into some swamp. Or
2: If anybody knows, I will readily admit that I'm a soccer casual for the most part, so I don't understand how a lot of these things work. But if someone can explain to me why there is a third place game for the World Cup, and if I am a player, if I'm Mbappe, you know, or if I'm a Harry Kane, like, why do I care? Why am I out here right now? Why am I going to end up getting myself hurt? What's the point?
3: I don't know. They probably still hate England. That's probably still some bad blood out there.
2: I guess there's something there if you want to go political about it. Sure.
3: I mean, first of all, yes, we're soccer casuals. But we are experts when it comes to Team USA sucking. Like,
2: I will say what's pretty funny. Like, pessimistic. You know what? We're probably unrealistically optimistic as United States fans. That's probably just our thought process when it comes to, because we're so good at so many things. We're great at basketball. We're obviously, football is our sport. Major League Baseball, the World Baseball Classic, all that stuff.
3: We dominate the Olympics. We win the most gold medals. We're good at lots of things.
2: Is in the summer, at the very least, the Winter Olympics, we have our moments. But generally speaking, the Summer Olympics, yes, we dominate.
3: Well, Oksana Baiul, you know, you never know. Somebody could beat Nancy Kerrigan once in a while. It happens.
2: English fans are the most pessimistic fans you will ever see. And it is hysterical. Even when they were rolling through the World Cup, the group stage, into the knockout rounds, you see several people all over my timeline. Yeah, we'll find a way to screw it up. Yeah, Harry Kane's great. We're scoring these goals. We're playing great. We'll find a way to suck. It's going to happen eventually. So after they blew that game, which is exactly what happened earlier this week, absolutely blew that matchup against Argentina. I mean, they almost spoke it into existence, Adam.
3: Well,
2: they knew it was coming.
3: To be fair, they haven't won since the 60s, yet 66. They've had all these great teams. That's worse, actually, than what's happening with Team USA.
2: Yeah, well, they've had
3: a lot of... That's more pathetic.
2: Because they've had a lot of talented teams that have fallen woefully short.
3: Oh, yeah.
2: That's the thing. Like,
3: this
2: even
3: team
2: more so.
3: Didn't choke... Okay, they did choke in the game. They did make it far, but only to blow a lead after... Why would you wake the beast or poke the bear in Messi in that situation?
2: Well, you have that soundbite in there from what coach is that this is? Like, you know, the kids are playing their asses off and we're screwing it up.
4: The kids are playing their tail off and the coaches are screwing it up.
2: Yeah, and so England's manager got a lot of criticism this week, and rightfully so, because you literally went away from everything that was working for you the entire first half. Even though you didn't score, fresh out of halftime, you come in, you score a goal, and then all of a sudden you just start playing defense, or to steal a soccer term, you parked the bus.
3: Yeah, they parked the bus all right. A couple of flat tires there. I mean, they really sat it down. That bus was going nowhere, except the bus is long. Like, the bus is long.
2: Yeah.
3: But, like, I don't know. If it's parked a certain way, there's still different ways to get around it on the side.
2: I feel like history is rife, and, like, I think the best parallel is, like, the prevent defense in football.
3: Prevention from winning.
2: Yeah, the you know, just you start doing something, and all of a sudden you take your foot off the gas and just try to hold on to the very end. You have a better memory than I do when it comes to a lot of these situations, but I feel like usually if something got you to a place, being ultra-aggressive, then not being aggressive and taking the foot off the gas, not almost always, but fairly often ends up working against you. You'd be better off just keeping your foot on the gas, and if you keep your foot on the gas and you lose, at least you feel confident and say, like, well, we played our game and it just didn't work out.
3: Unless you're the Atlanta Falcons. Run the ball!
4: Run, bitch! Run!
3: Run the clock!
2: Yeah.
3: Please. Sorry, Lynn.
2: That was probably one of the one situations that stands out where it's like you probably could have stood to be a little bit more conservative at that point.
3: Yeah. Okay. So, level of interest for you, who at one point, I remember back in 2014, you caught the bug for a second, Kevin, with international soccer after the World Cup. You were kind of in, right?
2: I am in. I've been in, especially in the when it comes to the World Cup, I'm absolutely in and always have been.
3: But I thought you were like, you were going to all the different leagues after, you were going to wake up at 4 a.m. on Saturdays and stuff after that World Cup. Like, you took an interest.
2: I don't know if I ever said I was going to wake up. You know what it was? So at that point in time when I was doing it, I was anchoring.
3: I would have prepared you for fatherhood.
2: Anchoring at Fox Sports Radio from, 10 o'clock at night until 6 a.m. Pacific time. A lot of times I'd be getting off of work and I couldn't sleep. And it's like, oh, there's Rebecca Lowe and the guys on NBC Sports Network doing some Premier League. So let me stay up and watch. So it was more of just a matter of convenience in my time schedule than like, oh, my God, I got to watch, you know, Tottenham or whoever, you know.
3: Well, do you care about the final? Like,
2: yeah.
3: Does it matter to you?
2: Because this is really, if you've been watching this entire tournament, it's a really compelling matchup. First of all, I'm not a big team of destiny guy, but the way that Argentina's been able to kind of be the comeback kids, the cardiac kids, whatever you want to call it, and find ways to win a lot of these games, they had no business winning.
3: Find some ways, all right, Kevin.
5: Tim Donahue's on the phone for you.
2: I mean, hell, I mentioned that last week in the Egypt game. I'm not going to forget about that.
3: You weren't wrong.
2: But I'm also not going to not give them credit. Like, for as much as there was a goal that was taken away from Egypt that was stolen from them that should have happened, and a foul that was called or should have been called and wasn't, that also aided Argentina, Argentina still had to score those goals. Yeah. Egypt could have played defense and stopped those goals from being scored.
3: It's hard to know for sure how it would have played out. There's definitely not certainty with Egypt. Definitely would have won if that didn't happen.
2: Right. But still. So Argentina has had their share of breaks for sure in this tournament. And Spain has been pretty much kicking everybody's ass up and down the tournament. They've allowed one goal. One goal the entire World Cup tournament. That's how dominant they've been defensively.
3: Is Spain like, I don't know, the 2000 Spurs? I've heard people say they're boring, but they're winning. And people said that about the Spurs a lot. I don't think we necessarily agreed with that. I thought they played some beautiful basketball at times, but other people thought they were boring. Is that Spain?
2: For their time, I guess. I mean, it was, I mean, also, if you consider the time where the NBA was, I mean, it was ugly. It was beat 'em up. There was a lot of final scores in the 70s and 80s.
3: Okay. So how many buses is Spain parking? Like, yeah.
2: The misnomer is like, oh, Spain is so great defensively, so they must just back up and just like really just play prevent and just put a giant wall up around the goal. They don't.
3: Yeah.
2: They're great defensively because they keep the pressure on. And so the ball is constantly in the other team's zone. Now, they have had their issues scoring at times, which is a little unreal considering that you had the Ballon d'Or winner from a couple of years ago. And this 19-year-old kid is one of the faces of the sport as well on their team, and they're having a hard time being able to score goals, but they've been dominant on defense because they've been able to keep the pressure on. They did what England essentially did to Argentina in that entire first half, and because they've done that, they've been able to hold better scoring teams outside of their own zone.
3: You're saying the best defense is a good offense, even though that offense doesn't score a lot, they at least hold on to possession a lot?
2: Yes, that is 100% what it is.
3: I like that. That's interesting to me.
2: I think it is a compelling matchup from that standpoint. You know that Argentina can get on a heater just like that. And when they can keep up, so I don't want to take any credit away from Argentina from what they did in that second half against England, because they also ratcheted up their pressure in the second half on top of the fact that England got conservative. But also, you know, Spain keeps on that exact same type of pressure. So I think this is kind of a contrasting of styles, a very interesting chess match, if you will, going into this matchup. It's not as sexy on the marquee as would have been France and Mbappe versus Argentina and Messi, because that, you know, that's what Fox wanted. That's what the networks all wanted the entire time.
3: Well, and this people was, just like to say Mbappe.
2: Yeah, I brought this up on our local affiliate, AM570 LA Sports, earlier this week. It was almost back in 2009 when the Cavaliers and the Lakers were on a collision course to meet in the NBA Finals.
3: Oh, they had the Nike puppet commercials with
2: Nike
3: LeBron
2: had their
3: and Kobe?
2: Their puppet campaign with Kobe and LeBron James, and then for some ungodly reason, the Orlando Magic found a way to beat LeBron and the Cavaliers in the Eastern Conference Finals, and we had the Lakers versus the Orlando Magic. That's kind of what this is. Now, by no means is Spain the Orlando Magic. They're much better than that. But just as far as names and value on the marquee, I mean, you have the two guys who are fighting for the Golden Boot. You have the first and second leading scorers in the history of the World Cup. Like, it was all lining itself up for it to be Mbappe versus Messi. And unfortunately, Mbappe and France couldn't get it done.
3: Well, since Argentina has a chance to go back-to-back, do you know who the last team was and when a team went back-to-back in the World Cup?
2: It's been a very long time. I do know that.
3: Correct.
6: Pop quiz.
2: It was in the 60s, right?
3: Correct. Late 50s, early 60s.
2: Was it Argentina?
3: It was not.
2: Yeah.
3: We go to?
2: Was it Spain? It was Spain. Oh, it was Brazil.
6: Brazil.
2: Okay.
3: Back when they were good. No, they won in 2002.
2: Well, Brazil's been good. Back when they were good. They're not.
3: They've been down for their standard, I'd say.
2: I would say that, sure. But they're not trash.
3: No. They ain't Team USA. Come on.
7: You're garbage.
3: They ain't like us.
2: All right, so I'm going to turn the table on you, Adam.
3: Huh?
2: So, as an admitted soccer casual yourself, noon on Sunday, are you watching this game? On Fox, by the way?
3: I don't know. Is there going to be aspiration news with Kawhi? I'd be distracted by that. That's my order of priorities.
2: Kawhi gets linked to more and more nefariousness with Steve Ballmer and the Clipper organization, and the investigation continues even more, and there's not going to be news on Sunday. Working under that assumption, where will you be at noon Pacific time on Sunday?
3: I'll probably be at home. Playing with my cats, watching the game. I will be watching. I will definitely be watching. It's been a great World Cup. We've been great hosts. Hostess with the mostest. You know, we couldn't compete, but we at least made a nice environment for everybody else to show off their skills.
2: I will say that I'm glad that at the very least we do have one of the faces of the sport participating in this matchup. You know, at least we didn't get total. Now, granted, England is not bad, and they have their share of great players, too. But, I mean, all you hear about is Messi, and he's probably the best player in the history of the sport at this point in time, despite the fact that he can fit in your pocket, which is incredible. Like, so you want to see one of the best. You want to see the best players compete on the best stage. This is my argument about when people say they want to see upsets all the time, like in the NCAA tournament. It's like, sure you do. But you also want to see the potential number one overall pick face another potential lottery pick in the Final Four of the Elite Eight. Disrespect to Valdosta State. But after you get to the Sweet 16, it's like, all right, let's kind of start getting the blue buds in here a little bit.
3: It feels like disrespect when you make up a name like Valdosta State.
2: I'm not making
3: a
2: Valdosta State.
3: That can't be real, Kevin.
2: That's
3: that
2: absolutely real. Can I get a Valdosta State alumni on the phone?
3: All right, I saw something on video earlier today that I'm not sure is real, but I think we've confirmed. Robot MMA is happening? Yeah. We'll talk about it next in Geek News. He's Kevin Figures. I'm Adam Oslin. This is FNA on Fox Sports Radio.
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9: It is FNA on FSR coming up on our very next segment. Jovan Buha, Buha's Block Podcast, Laker Collective, covered the NBA, the Lakers and Clippers for The Athletic for a number of years, going to join us at the top of the next hour. Did have a couple of tweets come in, Adam, in reference to our last segment talking about the World Cup. Jason B. Diamond had a phenomenal point. He says, money is why FIFA was the has a third place game, if we're to be honest about it. And it goes back to the golden quote that I always say, the answer is money. What's the question?
10: We should get Rick Neuheisel on. I mean,
9: oh yeah, it'd be great. I love Rick.
10: We basically put a soundboard together of just that quote. Like exactly. We talk about it so much, but it's so true.
9: And L-Ray 904, before we get to the to geek news, he says, for England and France, this third place game is a waste of time. But see the reception that Norway got when they got back home. Teams like Morocco, Norway, U.S., Mexico, they would give a left ball to play in the third place game. To which, you know, if the United States made it to the third place game, considering where our program has been, you know, just for morale, for where our program is, for where the direction that it's going, I can see that being a positive. So that's a good point by 904, Ray.
10: All right. Let's get to it. I can't believe this is real.
11: Bill Nye the Science Guy.
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17: We're playing D&D tonight. You want to come?
18: Gangsters, what's up, guys?
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20: Don't be jealous that I've been chatting online with babes all day.
21: Just keep your power gloves off her, pal, huh?
22: Brace yourselves, gentlemen.
10: You know, growing up, robots were everything and everywhere. From C-3PO to Transformers to Johnny Five, and even Rosie from the Jetsons, which might be racist. I don't know. I would go with the Michael Bay, the twin Autobots in Revenge of the Fallen movie, Skids and Mudflap. They were criticized for perpetuating racial stereotypes.
9: No, I was a small wonder guy personally, but that's fine.
10: Okay, no, that's cool. I'm kind of thinking maybe robots are a front for writers to just get to be racist with plausible deniability. I'm surprised Tarantino hasn't really used robots yet in any of his scripts. Or
9: I am too.
10: I mean, he's got some racial epithets he likes to put in every movie.
9: Doesn't he ever?
10: Yeah, but I don't think robots see color anyways. They just see a human race they would like to exterminate equally. That's Shop at the Music Park. And we're getting close to Judgment Day based upon a new sport. Well, many of us would like more robots in baseball since, you know, a lot of these umps look like they powered down years ago.
23: Take it easy, Omar. Now I'm getting old.
10: Well, move over, BattleBots. We have a full-out humanoid robot MMA league. Bots with octagon-like shaped heads are stepping into the octagon. And it's all starting in China.
24: China.
10: And it started yesterday, Kevin. Homa Chun-Li. Homa Chun-Li with her lightning kick, which would short-circuit probably these robots with their thick thighs. She could short-circuit a lot of dudes.
9: Nobody
10: would
9: destroy that car on the bonus level better than Chun-Li did.
10: Well, that's a good point. E-Honda might want a say in that.
9: You're right. E-Honda does.
10: Thousand-hand slap thing.
9: Yep.
10: The Robot MMA League is called Ultimate Robot Knockout Legend, hosted by a Chinese company, Engine AI. Duh. The event was a robotics competition held by Engine AI that initially had over 200 teams entering from 10 different countries. After online qualifiers, now we got down to 32 finalists that were chosen. It's like getting ready for the Mortal Kombat tournament, except it's not just Jax's arms that are robotic. These are fully synthetic, blooded robots from head to toe.
6: So do these robots have blood? Have blood? No, are there fatalities for these things?
10: Are they androids?
6: Do they leak motor oil or something? Like, how does it work?
10: So they're actually called T-800s. They all have to use the same model of robot. And you got Berkeley and Stanford involved in this too. They got some of their robots in there. But they're all tasked with developing custom armor and engineering optimizations to give the robots like a competitive edge and some identity to them. So the customization is almost like the different disciplines or martial arts backgrounds to see who programmed and equipped their robots the best here.
12: Yeah.
6: I'm watching. Sorry, as you're doing this, I'm actually watching one of these fights, and there's one robot whose head actually flew off.
10: That'll happen.
6: But it wasn't because of contact, because its head was just jerking itself around, and it literally just fell off the neck.
13: That's not sexual.
6: So, I still think we're still. I don't know if I would say we're in the beta stages, but we're still in the elementary stages of this ultimate fighting robot championship, where a robot doesn't just completely destroy itself because it actually loses its own head.
10: Well, we do have some sounds from the competition here.
6: Oh, do we?
10: Mark, let's hear it. Okay. So obviously, it wasn't translated. But, okay, we're good.
6: Play by play, by the way.
10: Apparently very exciting, these events. And the robots are actually evaluated by judges based on motion control, balance algorithms, perception, decision-making, power systems, and structural protection.
6: I'm not seeing a lot of great balance for most of the machines I'm looking at right now, to be honest with you.
10: Well, it's like Rock'em Sock'em robots, except they often miss each other.
6: Yes, a lot.
10: And it almost looks like weird sexual tangled up positions they get in, right? It's like, do they even want to fight?
6: Well, maybe it's like like one is literally punching the air next to another one, and the other one just kind of fell down on its own. This looks like professional wrestling more than it looks like an actual fight.
10: So it's not like Rock'em Sock'em Robots yet, where like their head turns into a Pez dispenser when you punch it up to give that uppercut. I don't know. But if they can be programmed to fight, they can be programmed to kill.
6: To kill. I knew exactly where you were going. Yeah, this is the next Michael Bay movie on tap right now. Here it is.
10: Could we get the fighter Cyborg to go up against a robot? Like, ooh. John Jones would probably still fight one. I don't know. It'd be interesting.
6: I'd watch that one. We put that one on paper. Put that one on Netflix. I'll waste a Saturday night watching that one.
10: Coming up next, you're going to listen to this. Yovan Buha here on FNA on Fox Sports Radio.
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16: In baseball, Max Muncy hit a two-run homer in the seventh to lift the Dodgers over the Yankees 2-1 to snap a three-game losing streak. The Red Sox have won 11 straight games after they swept the Rays 5-3. The White Sox have won four straight as Colson Montgomery and Brayden Montgomery combined for 7 RBI as they take down the Blue Jays 12-4. The Braves crushed the Rangers 15-1, and the Royals scored 4 runs in the bottom of the 10th and walked it off against the Padres 7-6. Lucas Herbert has a 2-shot lead after 2 rounds of the Open Championship at 8 under par. Bryson DeChambeau was penalized 2 strokes for improving the area of his intended backswing. He is now 3 shots off the lead. In the WNBA, Caitlin Clark scored a career-high 45 points as the Fever beat the Storm 110-107. I'm Brianna Miro.
8: Let's begin, shall we?
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22: 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Coming up a little bit later this hour, Adam Howe, as a professional athlete in the United States today, supposed to feed their family on $100 million. I mean, come on.
23: Are we talking about Latrell Sprewell still?
22: I mean, yeah. What are we doing here? It's ridiculous.
23: Yeah, we'll correct that.
22: Professional athletes crying poverty coming up in the very next segment here on FNA on FSR. But what do we have now, Adam?
23: Let's do it.
24: Phone's ringing, dude.
25: Thank you, Donnie.
23: Well, about 10 years ago, I sat next to this guy in the Ralph Lawler media room / cafeteria. It was at Staples Center at the time. And we were talking, and I realized this man knows ball. He knows ball well. This man has
22: better hair than me. But all right, sure.
23: This son of a bitch is mocking me with his hair right now. And wouldn't you know, 10 years later, he's got his own YouTube channel with 100,000 followers. He's blowing up doing interviews on CNN. He's an independent media member because he's big time like that, and everybody can pull it off. It is the great Jovan Buha. Jovan Buha, Buha's Block. You can find it on YouTube. And, of course, follow him at Jovan Buha on X. Jovan, thanks for doing this. You're a gentleman for coming on so late at night. You don't need to do this, but we love you. We appreciate it.
26: Of course, man. Thank you for having me. That was an amazing intro.
23: Well, let's talk about, I don't know, who's going to introduce LeBron James as their new player. I need some intel on this. We were talking about in the first segment just the LeBron fatigue maybe going on right now, that this is happening again, and then him making the comment about holding things up, and Adam Silver, of course, commenting on this. When do you think, best guess wise, this is going to be put to rest? Is he just going to wait for the World Cup to end?
26: I think so. I think it's going to happen at some point early to mid next week. We will get our resolution, and then you will see a flurry of moves across the NBA, including Jonathan Kuminga, potentially Peyton Watson. Like, I think you'll start to see the T's and I's crossed and dotted, and there'll be like the rest of free agency that's been held up to this point will finally be resolved. So, yeah, I mean, as far as where he's going, I don't have any great insight other than what has generally been out there. I would say the buzz behind the scenes has continued to point toward Cleveland. But I will say that the more I've thought about it in terms of what LeBron wants, like one of the things he recently talked about over the last couple of days at Fanatics Fest was, you know, culture and organization. I think Miami checks that box. And then I also look at in terms of which co-star would give him the best chance of actually competing for a championship, I think Giannis is the one guy that, if you look at the teams he's looking at, is actually a top five player. And then on top of that, there's a clear ball handling and point guard void with the Miami Heat compared to the other situations where you got Steph or Maxey or Mitchell. Like, Miami clearly needs a lead ball handler. He doesn't have to do that every possession necessarily, but he can take on that role in a way that he wasn't able to do last year with the Lakers and wouldn't probably be able to do in any other situation. So the buzz continues to point to Cleveland, but I just, in thinking about this ad nauseum over the last week or so, I've started to look at Miami as, like, you know, he gets the best co-star, he gets the winning organization, an organization he's already won with, and he gets to actually have the ball in his hands and dictate things. That, to me, checks a lot of boxes.
22: You know, Jovan, Adam and I kicked this around early in the show too about, you know, if you're a LeBron hater, you look at it from a pessimistic lens and say, well, this guy knows exactly where he's going, but he just wants to have his name out there in the media. He wants people like us to lead our show talking about it, to lead up our interview with people like you talking about it. And then there's the other side that say, well, He's 42. He's in the twilight of his career. There's a lot of different things that he wants to do, whether it's making sure that he's near his family or that his 12-year-old daughter is happy with where she is or that he has a chance to win a championship or the fact that he's happy. And you can't necessarily check all of those boxes in one particular destination. And he truly is agonizing over making this decision. As someone who covered LeBron James for a number of years, I'm not saying that you, you know, had drinks with him and know him intimately, but you did cover him and kind of know how he moves to a certain degree. Which do you think is the more likely scenario in terms of LeBron still holding up this this decision to this point?
26: I think it's a combination of both, but I lean more toward the latter. Like, I do believe there's been some real thought in this decision, and you know, perhaps he's already made it and has had it you know, tucked away for the last week, 2 weeks, however long. But I think there's been some real thought in into just how he wants to finish his career and where is the situation that's going to bring him the most happiness. Where's the situation he wants to finish his career over the next year or two, depending on how long he wants to continue playing, and which situation is going to give him the best shot at a championship. I also think there's been some moving parts here. Like, my understanding, as has been reported, is like, you know, one of the things has been, can Golden State flip that Jimmy Butler contract and potentially get Anthony Davis or someone else? And then I think that would change how he views Golden State. And so I think there's also been a little bit of a pause in terms of, are any of these teams going to make a final move here to show him, like, hey, we really want you, we're going for it. Because if he goes to Golden State, for example, like, it's basically just him and Steph, and they'll probably re-sign Draymond, but that's the core, and there's not much else there. Whereas some of these other situations, you look at Philly, you look at Miami, you look at Cleveland, I just think they can make stronger cases, plus they're in the East. So I think he's been looking at that Golden State situation, trying to see if they're going to end up making a move with that Jimmy contract and potentially bring in AD or someone else. And if not, then I think he's looking East, and then he's deciding between going home or potentially Miami or Philly. So I get that, you know, LeBron, as someone who has covered him for the past 6 years, he's a lightning rod, he's polarizing, and you can look at anything he does through an optimistic or pessimistic lens, and you also can't change people's minds. People are going to make their opinion on it, and it's going to be what it's going to be. But I would say with him, it's always a combination of you know, that the first point and the second point, but I do lean more toward the second, of him truly taking his time here and wanting to make sure he's making the best decision.
23: It is FNA on Fox Sports Radio, and we are live with Jovan Buha right now. How can I prove we're live? Penis. Sorry, that's an old Simpsons joke. Jovan is with us in the late night hour on the Pacific Coast here. Jovan, did LeBron, as the narrative usually goes, leave the Lakers in his wake? Are they in wreckage now? Are they screwed for the next 10 years because LeBron

0: team that clearly needs a starting level forward slash wing and is in this, you know, Jonathan Kuminga watch. Like, if they just added LeBron James to the current roster, I think that would clearly be the third best team in the West with a puncher's chance to have a really competitive series against OKC or San Antonio. But in terms of where things stand right now, I think the Lakers are going to be in that 3-5 mix as constructed. I think this group to me has a higher floor but a lower ceiling than last year's group. We saw that ceiling with last year's group, that 16-2 stretch they had before Luka Doncic and Austin Reeves got injured in that OKC game. They beat a slew of teams, New York, Denver, Minnesota, Houston, Cleveland. Like, they were playing everybody outside of OKC, who they obviously got lost to in the playoffs. Like, they were playing everybody at the top of the league and beating all of them and beating some of them by double figures. And it was like they just flipped this switch and found this continuity and this groove that they had just not had for most of the season. So I don't think this group has that type of ceiling. I think this is a group that will probably be in the low 50s win-wise, kind of similar to last year, 3-5 seed, and then probably lose in round 2 to OKC or San Antonio. So I think for them, it's trying to be competitive in the now, but it's also building toward the future. And that's why you saw them get much younger, sign these long-term deals for some of these guys in their mid-20s. And it's like, we're looking at, we want to win a championship this season if we can. Obviously, it's going to be a tall task, but can we also build on this for the future, year 2, year 3? So I think they're kind of trying to balance both of those ambitions and understanding that they weren't going to necessarily build a true championship roster in 1 year or, you know, one summer when you also lose LeBron.
1: So that goes into something that Adam and I also discussed earlier in the show when it comes to building around Luka Doncic as sort of the apex guy on your roster. The fact that, yes, he's only 27 years old, but he has a lot of miles on his body. And yes, he got himself into much better shape going in to last season, but was unable to finish the season with a hamstring injury. Maybe he doesn't age well. Maybe, you know, he doesn't have as long of a future runway as some other stars would because of the wear and tear on his body. And maybe the Lakers should have a little bit more of a sense of urgency in trying to win immediately as opposed to having a 3-4 year plan. Where do you sit when it comes to the fact that, yes, Luka is 27, but he's an old 27, and they should put more urgency in trying to win immediately as opposed to trying to stretch this thing out to 3, 4, 5 years?
0: So I don't know if I'd go as far as to say he's an old 27, but what I would say is obviously there was, you know, the last couple of years he's dealt with major injuries that did cause him, you know, with 2024-25, he has that calf injury that is the injury that precedes him getting traded to the Lakers. And last year, obviously, the hamstring injury that takes him out through the end of the regular season and the rest of the playoffs. So it's been back-to-back years now where he's had major injuries, and that is something that, on like the one hand, it's been soft tissue stuff that isn't necessarily, it's not like he's, you're continually breaking bones or tore his Achilles or something, where some of that stuff can compound and be reoccurring and sort of indicate you're an injury prone player. I don't think it's quite that, but it is something where the Lakers have to obviously take note of that and prepare that prepare for that. And I think going back to last season, the Lakers put a ton of mileage on him in the regular season in the form of consistently playing high 30s minutes and even stretches of averaging around 40 minutes. And it's just, I think moving forward, they need to keep his minutes in the low to mid 30s and really should not be going above 36 minutes consistently, because I just think with the modern game, how much ground you have to cover on both sides of the ball, with everyone playing five out offense and you having to close out 3-point line to 3-point line, it's just a lot of distance and a lot of mileage. And if you're playing 38, 40 minutes, I just don't think that's sustainable over the course of an 82 game season. So I think they got to be careful with that. But to the point about like how he's going to age or whatnot, like certainly that's something that the Lakers have to consider. And it's also been where, you know, some people kind of point to the future of the Lakers and it's like, oh, well, they have this long runway here, 5, 6, 7 years, but like that's not guaranteed. And when you have a player as great as Luka, who's at worst a top five player, if not a top three player, who's about to be entering his prime, like you need to be going for it. So that's what I know with some people, them taking this longer term view with prioritizing youth, and not necessarily getting like the best possible players, but more so players.

0: that fit and can grow into certain roles over the next few years. Like, I get why some people have an issue with that. Really, when I look at the moves, I mean, I love the Walker Kessler move. They obviously paid a hefty price for that, but I have no issue with it. I think Quentin Grimes and Mamu will fit well. The one I have a little bit of an issue with is the Colin Sexton move. I think they could have gone a bit more win now with a guy like either retaining Marcus Smart or adding Kelly Oubre. Either one of those guys, I think, would be a current starter on this team. And I just think that defensive wing role was more of a necessity around Luka and Austin than Colin Sexton as backup point guard insurance. But other than quibbling about that, which, again, we're talking about a player on a single-digit million contract, like, I think they pretty much nailed the rest of the offseason. So certainly it's a consideration how Luka's going to age and how long of a window they have here. But I think they have at least a 3 to 4 year window right now. And it is going to be about maximizing that over the next couple of transaction cycles. And truly, I think building a contender in 2027, 28, and trying to be on par with OKC and San Antonio.
1: Jovan Buha is our guest here on FNA on Fox Sports Radio. Jovan, people have called me a company man for simply pointing out that obviously Pablo Torre is laying the groundwork to say the investigation isn't truly independent in case things don't go his way with the verdict in the aspiration investigation with Kawhi Leonard. But how do we get to this point that it's taken this long in your mind? And LeBron's probably going to sign before the investigation comes to a close, right?
0: Yeah, I think so. Yeah, I mean, it's been it's been a remarkable situation, to put it mildly. Like, I can't remember an NBA story like this to have it come out the way that it did, and that it led to this investigation. And this investigation has been going on for almost a year now. And I mean, you would think that indicates they found something, but like, to what degree, and what is the punishment going to be? And like, you're then having this whole trade situation where it wasn't rescinded, but it was put on hold. That does indicate to me again that something is probably going to come of this in terms of some form of penalty, but I don't know to what degree. So yeah, I just can't remember a situation like this where, you know, it's not a legal situation. So this isn't a matter of, they're obviously having outside people take a look at it and, litigate it. But it just feels like it should be relatively black and white. Like, did something happen or did something not happen? And then if something happened, like, you figure out to what degree and what's the proper punishment. But it doesn't feel like it should be taking this long. I don't have any real insight into the punishment, because there was a point in the middle of the season where I was like, oh, it's going to happen by the All-Star break, and then that didn't end up happening. And so, like, it's continually being pushed back, but it does feel like something's coming. I just don't know to what degree. But it's been a fascinating story because, there's just been so many moving parts with it. Every time it feels like it's potentially resolved, there's like a new little wrinkle or new thing. And clearly, again, like the Raptors, I think halting the trade, what was assigned to me at least, that there's a fear that something is going to happen in terms of a penalty. But again, we just don't really know what as of right now.
2: Yo, my last one for me. A lot of reports and rumors the Lakers have no interest in trading for PJ Washington from Dallas because they feel he's owed too much money over the next four seasons, which is interesting considering the contracts that they handed out to a lot of these guys, and he will be a perfect fit for what they need at the four. So a couple of questions here. So one, do you agree with that notion that he's owed too much money over the next 4 years? Two, would Dallas even have interest in helping Luka and the Lakers in facilitating a trade for PJ to the Lakers? And three, do the Lakers even have the requisite assets that Dallas would want for a player of his caliber?
0: Yeah, so let's go in order here. So one, I don't see why the Lakers would not be interested in PJ Washington. I think PJ Washington is exactly what the Lakers need right now. If you look at their projected starting lineup and their depth chart right now, there's a clear need for a starting level defensive wing slash forward. So like right now, I have Jake LaRavia penciled in as a starter, which some fans were upset with when I put out my projection. But I'm who else is going to start? Like maybe Zaire Williams, but they just signed him. His team option was declined by Brooklyn. He's a minimum guy. Like, are they going to start him? It's not going to be Jared Vanderbilt. He's never earned the full trust of J.J. Redick. Adu Thiro is a second-year player coming off of missing most of the year due to knee surgery recovery. Cameron Carr, I think, has been really impressive. I just don't know if he's ready to start and guard like threes and fours yet. I think that's a bit of an overask. So just looking at the situation, I'm like, it might be Jake LaRavia who's starting. And like, I just don't think that's what the Lakers want or is, you know, good enough for them. So they clearly need a starting level wing. That is why they are pursuing Jonathan Kuminga. But I think in terms of fit and proof of concept, like PJ Washington was the starting wing on a finals team with Luka Doncic in 2024 in Dallas. So like, we've seen it work. We've seen him come up in big moments, had the best series of his life against the Oklahoma City Thunder the year before they won the championship. So like, I just think there's something there with how he fits offensively next to Luka, his skill set, his ability to play off the ball, accepting his role. I think that's the big question with Kuminga. So I think he'd be a great fit. And he's a better player than Quentin Grimes and Mamu and Colin Sexton. So if the Lakers are willing to give out 4-year deals to a couple of those guys and commit X amount of money, like, I don't see why you wouldn't do that for PJ Washington. Now, as for the Dallas part of this, I'm of the belief that Dallas will trade with the Lakers. They just have to optically win the trade or at least hold their own in the trade. So to me, that would probably be at least 3 of the Lakers' 4 remaining draft assets. They have 3 second-round picks and 1 pick swap. I think Dallas would demand at least 3 of those 4, and likely the pick swap being the crown jewel of that trade. So maybe 2 seconds and a pick swap, something like that. And as for if the Lakers have enough, like, I think it's arguable. You talk to people around the league, like, typically 3 seconds is roughly the equivalent of 1 first. And Dallas, according to Mark Stein, has been shopping PJ Washington and Daniel Gafford. They've been looking for a first. So if the Lakers are willing to put the 3 seconds on the table or 2 seconds and a pick swap, that is roughly equivalent to a typical first-round pick. So if they can't get a first from someone else, I think the Lakers can make a competitive offer. It's just, is Dallas actually willing to pull the trigger on that, trade with the Lakers again, and risk their fans revolting for a second time? Like, you know, I guess maybe they'd like them helping the Lakers and like, hey, maybe you help Luka win a championship or something, because I know he's still huge in Dallas and they are hoping he comes back one day. But, you know, realistically, I could see why Dallas wouldn't do that. Maybe they just demand a first round pick for the Lakers. Lakers don't have that. It is what it is. But, for the Lakers side, I think they're posturing. I don't see why they would not be interested in PJ Washington.
1: From CNN to FNA. That's quite the drop down. But you know what? This is what a great guy Jovan Buha is. And he's doing it live at midnight here on Fox Sports Radio. That's why he's one of my basketball North Stars right up there. He, La Murray, myself sometimes. I just have to hear Jovan's analysis on everything, which is why I'm always on Buha's block lurking. And make sure when you give him that next super chat, you tell him you heard him on FNA on Fox Sports Radio.
2: The humble Jovan Buha, unlike Adam Oslin here.
1: Jovan, we love you. Thanks for doing this.
2: Thanks, man.
0: You guys. Great to talk to you.
1: There he goes. He's the best.
2: Yes.
1: That was very nice. That was special. That's not supposed to happen this late on a radio show from a guy who just got back from Vegas and probably wants to be with his family. And yeah, no, I feel like an a-hole now.
2: No,
1: I don't
2: good.
1: Know why
2: you
1: we
2: should.
1: Did this. We should have taped
2: should.
1: It. Yeah. You know why we couldn't tape? Because of you, LeBron. Because news could have came out that you chose your team tonight. It's your fault.
3: Take it easy, Jovan. I'm getting old.
1: You are getting old.
2: I'm glad you're the one that reached out to Jovan for this one and not me. So yeah. You're on his list, not me.
1: Well, I like playing the bad cop.
2: Yeah, exactly. You play it so well.
1: What do you mean? It's natural for me?
2: Just saying. Coming up next, tone-deaf athletes and how much money they have in their pockets. I'll tell you a secret. It's a hell of a lot more than we do.
1: I'll be pocket-watching those.
2: As we should. Coming up next, FNA on FSR.
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36: Welcome back in. It's F&A on Fox Sports Radio. Big thanks to Jovan Buha. He was my boo before he was anyone else's. I'm just saying, I can evaluate talent pretty
37: sure
36: well.
37: Let Jovan's wife know that?
36: Okay, wait
37: just
36: a second.
37: Just so she knows. I still a line from our guy LeVar Arrington put her up on game that he was yours first.
36: Well, if we're being honest, I'm sorry, but he was mine. That boy
37: the boy's
36: was
37: mine.
36: Mine.
37: I feel you. I got you.
36: With the iHeart app, you can stream us wherever you are. 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
37: So coming up in about 15 minutes, we'll get an update from Adam on this Clipper Kawhi Leonard aspiration situation.
36: Oh, I got something for you.
37: What the hell is up? We're asking what the hell is up with LeBron? What's taking so damn long? What's taking so damn long with the Kawhi Leonard situation?
38: Where the hell you at, man?
37: I mean, yeah, that's the question we're all asking.
36: Where the hell you at with it, Wachtel and Lipton?
37: But one thing I saw earlier this week, and so Kyle Kuzma sent out a tweet and kind of eviscerating a lot of athletes who come out and complain about the fact that they, you know, aren't really millionaires because they have to pay all these different taxes for everything, you know, and he brought up a really good point. And this is because there was a viral clip from an interview that Odell Beckham Jr. did late last year on Ryan Clark's podcast, and it all of a sudden resurfaces. So now it's opening up this conversation again.
36: Thank you for the genesis of this, because I had no idea why this was the topic du jour lately.
37: Yeah, yeah. It's because I don't know who posted it or where it came from. And there's also a CJ McCollum interview that was taken a little bit out of context, and I don't have audio of that one. But here's a little bit of a conversation that really blew up late last year, a conversation from Ryan Clark's podcast where Odell Beckham Jr. was talking about the plight of the highly paid athlete.
39: I have a dollar in my account right here today as we speak. I'm going to be straight for the rest of my life. No question, right? I don't think everybody is in that, and when you've sacrificed your whole life to get here, and you're like, yeah, I played 10 years in the league, and I always explain this to people, I'm like, bro, you give somebody a 5-year, $100 million contract, right? What is it really? It's 5 years for 60. You're getting taxed, do the math, that's 12 a year, you know, that you have to spend, use,
40: save,
39: invest, flaunt, like whatever, however, just being real. I'm gonna buy a car, I'm gonna give my mom a house, I'm gonna do, everything costs money. So if you're spending $4 million a year, that's really $40 million over 5 years, eight a year, you know? And now you start breaking down the numbers, it's like, that's a 5-year span of where you're getting $8 million. Can you make that last forever? And you always hear the people who ain't us and ain't been in the position, like, oh, well, that would last a lifetime. Yeah, this job that I've sacrificed my whole life for, they are giving me that. I didn't ask for the certain dollar amount or whatever, but we weren't taught about no financial literacy and all the way. We weren't,
40: talk about it all the time.
39: We weren't taught this skill.
37: Well, first, I don't want to fully relitigate this whole controversy because it was a big topic of conversation last year, but the idea that they aren't taught financial literacy is a joke. the NFL has required rookies as part of their symposium to have a financial literacy course as part of their symposium since 1997.
36: Oh, somebody was talking, but somebody else wasn't listening.
37: That was my point, Adam. I was like, so the education is there, but are you sitting? Are you like the Bart Simpson sitting in the back of the classroom with a book over your face and you're really reading a comic?
36: Yeah.
37: So the education is there. Whether or not you decide to actually apply it, that's up to you.
36: How ridiculously, okay, you do know, everybody knows how stupid this is. Like, how are you going to be able to hold on to it and all these things? Like, okay, get a compound interest calculator.
37: Yeah.
36: If you made $10 million in your career and you put that into the market, over 20 years, that would mature based upon a 9% average interest rate,
37: which is conservative, by the way, if you're talking about like an S&P 500 or something.
36: The maturity value would be $56 million in 20 years. Like, if you go broke, you didn't have an accountant, you didn't have an education because apparently you didn't want to have that education, or you didn't pay attention, you didn't get out of it, and you didn't put anything into it, that's really on you. I'm sorry.
37: Yeah, like Channing Crowder, and I wasn't able to get the audio of this, but he said this on his podcast as well. He was like, something to the effect of, like, if you just have a decent nest egg, you can live off of the interest. He said, if you have $6 million in investment with just a 5% annual return, $300,000 a year, if you can't live off of $300,000 a year, there's something wrong with you.
3: I'm like, a dumbass.
37: Like, it's like he put it like, oh, I got to buy a car. I mean, you don't have to buy a Bentley. You can buy a Corolla.
36: Yeah.
37: I got to buy my mom a house. You don't have to buy her a mansion. I got a stunt. No, you don't. Like, you know, I know David Bannon says stunting is a habit. Like, it can be if you can afford to do that. But if you can't, no one is forcing you to.
36: Stunt 101 by 50 Cent was not for everyone, okay?
37: So Kuzma brought this up earlier this weekend. And I think people also brought up something that C.J. McCollum brought up, which I think was taken a little bit out of context. Because he was like, oh, you know, after taxes and all this stuff was taken out of my first deal, I had like $12,000 to live on. But once I got my second and third deal, I kept living as if I was still living off of $12,000, $13,000 or whatever it was. I allowed myself and gave myself a budget and educated myself, but people took a short clip of what CJ McCollum said and tried to conflate it. CJ actually handled it the right way and said the right thing, but yeah. I do think.
36: Well, I'm still not trusting a guy that signed off on the second apron, but sure.
37: Well, yeah.
36: Just because he looks like Steve Urkel.
37: Yeah. Yeah.
36: No, you're right. CJ is a thoughtful guy, and I agree there was more to that.
37: And Kyle Kuzma's exact tweet, he says, not gonna lie, it's exhausting hearing athletes break down how their millions, quote unquote, aren't really millions after taxes and fees. That's exactly what Odell Beckham said. He says, 40 million after taxes is still 40 million. The real issue isn't the system, it's lifestyle creep. Nobody told you to live like a king and buy 5 cars or move with a 10-person entourage. And it's true.
36: You don't have to move like that. Like, be a minimalist.
37: Yeah.
36: You don't have to be a maximist or whatever. A maximal. No, I'm thinking of Beast Wars. Tone deaf on here, and that's the best way to put it. It's out of touch, and nobody wants to hear it. This is not... Okay, first of all, some people already get upset with athletes and podcasts and these things and doing all these interviews and becoming media members. To then take it to a next level... where these are the topics that you're hitting on, well, that makes it infinitely worse. That is definitely not the insight we are looking for.
37: Especially now. And Kuzma says, you know, these guys are saying these things like they want to get empathy from regular folks who are using credit reward points for groceries. People can't afford to put gas in their car right now. And people are out here complaining. You mentioned Latrell Sprewell. He says, how am I supposed to feed my family on $5 million a year? So if you adjust that for him, that was 2004, that offseason that he didn't resign with Minnesota and decided to retire because they only offered him $5 million. Adjusted for inflation for today's dollars, that's just under $9 million. How am I supposed to feed my family on $9 million a year? I don't know.
4: Rich as a lettuce.
37: I feel like there's a couple of 100 million people in this country that can find a way to make that work.
36: Are they sprinkling diamonds on their dinosaur eggs or whatever Chappelle was doing in that one episode where he was living lavish to the nth degree and just taking it to a ridiculous place?
37: It sounds like it, right?
36: That's not necessary. There are other ways to live that could be more rewarding and fulfilling. Hey, do what you want.
37: Sure.
36: But the complaining about it, like they're the only ones getting taxed. Like, yeah. Are you kidding me?
37: It's like, oh, look, financial literacy in this country is a major issue. But again, there are programs in place, and I believe the NBA has a program too. They literally put this as part of their rookie curriculum to try to teach you to be responsible so you don't end up in a Netflix documentary called Broke about how you lost all your damn money. They're looking out for you. A lot of people don't have that resource. You have it literally handed to you on a platter.
36: I will say this. I do think when I went through high school and college back in the dinosaurs.
37: Stone Ages. Yeah. Speaking of dinosaurs. Yeah.
36: Now, I'm not Fred Rogen here. Relax. But
37: he was Methuselah back then.
36: I don't think there was enough education regarding the market and compound interest that I think about a lot now.
37: I don't think there still is, to be honest. That's the issue.
36: Yeah. It almost feels like, first of all, when I look at colleges, I know there are classes you could take on it, but it should be mandatory. It shouldn't be.
37: 1,000%.
36: It shouldn't be, what did they call those things back then? An elective. Start with an E. Yeah, an elective.
37: I think I would even go down to the high school level. Like, you take, quote unquote, your economics class. My economics class sucked. And I do not blame my teacher at all. She was great. But the curriculum was horrible. It should be not even economics. It should be financial literacy. If I was in Congress, that would be the thing I'd be pounding on the table for and trying to pass a bill talking about education and all that. Well, I would try to find a way to make sure that we're more financially literate as a country.
36: I'm definitely wearing a tinfoil hat in this scenario because I almost feel like they're trying to keep us dumber.
37: Oh, they
36: so
37: are.
36: That we are broke, so that we are living off of credit cards and interest and all these things, and nobody is able to get out of it. But specifically with colleges, like if they knew, like, okay, what if I wasn't putting this money into tuition, this $30,000 a year, $50,000 a year nowadays, and I just put that into the market, like, and a bachelor's degree is worth nothing. That's a high school degree nowadays. Maybe right. I'm a little bit bitter because we kind of grew up around that time where it was Absolutely. Almost like being phased out and the jig was up. And colleges, I think less people are going, more are going to trade schools. I don't know. But this whole thing is out of whack. That's for sure.
37: By the way, and what you said there is the whole reason why if I were in Congress, which I wouldn't want to be because I'm not going to get too deep into that. That's a whole different topic for a different type of show.
36: Uh-oh.
37: It would get shot down by the credit card lobby and people like that for that exact reason.
36: Yeah.
37: Like they know what it is.
36: Yeah.
37: They wouldn't want that to happen. You know, the best way that they continue to win and we don't is that we stay uneducated. That's how it works.
36: But again, if you're making this much money in the league, you can hire an accountant.
37: Yes.
36: Once in a while, they'll rip you off. There have been cases like that, but they're few and far between. Hire the right people you trust, and you will still be able to live very well.
37: I mean, there are stories.
36: Off the dividends for the rest of your life.
37: Your agent can hook you up with, like, accountant. I hear these stories all the time about, like, oh, yeah, my agent hooking me up with this person, my publicist, my accountant, my whatever. I got those guys through my agents. That it's all networking. That's how all of this stuff works. But, again, you have to put in the effort and then want to. You have to want to try to find a way to make your money work for you instead of trying to make it rain at Magic City. No offense to Rob Parker.
36: There's a great
37: putting those
36: show.
37: Girls through college.
36: Well, you know, with the billions he's making here, he can do whatever he wants to put those girls through college. American Greed is a great show on CNBC that talks about a lot of these broke type stories or somebody getting swindled. But oftentimes you go, shouldn't you have known a little bit better than that? Like, weren't you a little bit reckless there? Maybe vetted the process a little bit more? And well, coming up next.
37: Yeah, speaking of broke, somebody might not have any money left on his NBA contract after this whole thing is over, right, Adam?
36: Everything's going to be fine. We're talking about Kawhi Leonard, the update to the investigation by the NBA, by their law firm that is independent, but they're hired by the NBA, so are they truly independent? That's coming up next. This is FNA on Fox Sports Radio.
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36: So basically, we got an update from The Athletic about the investigation going on with Kawhi Leonard and possible cap circumvention involving the Clippers, which put the trade to Toronto on pause. Not because the league stepped in, which I tried to tell everyone right away. It's because Toronto wanted to wait to see what the fallout could be, because they realized if they trade for Kawhi, all of a sudden they realize this. Yeah. And he gets suspended and he's on their team. That does not help them.
23: So they didn't know this before they negotiated this deal for Kawhi Leonard.
36: The league said they told them. Maybe they got cold feet at the very end when they were about to finalize it. Maybe they got wind of something was going to come down and maybe he could be suspended. But I think it's as simple as, for some reason, they felt like, oh, we could just undo the trade. We could do some takebacks here. They'd have to give us one of the first round picks back, which... something along those lines have happened before with like Terry Rozier going to Miami from Charlotte when Miami didn't know that he'd be under this gambling investigation. And I think they got an extra second out of it.
23: Yeah, but, the trade was revised. I don't know if a pick like was literally taken back though.
36: Well, it's, I think they gave him another second.
23: Yeah.
36: But in this case, the Clippers could end up moving picks for Kawhi for another player, like maybe Peyton Watson from Denver. And then what happens? What, you're going to undo the trade that also, like, how is Toronto going to follow all the breadcrumbs of where their pieces went, of who they gave up for Kawhi? I mean, Brandon Ingram, who's involved in the trade, what if he got traded for Sabonis up in Sacramento? How are you going to undo the trade? You can't. So it's really, it is a cluster F that this happened.
23: Nope.
36: But Adam Silver definitely looked irked that the NBA was getting a lot of egg on their face because of it and wanted to make sure the blame went towards Toronto in this case when he gave his Summer League State of the Union at the Board of Governors meeting.
23: I mean, rightfully so. I understand. It's like, look, don't blame us. You know, everybody knew what they were playing with, what they got themselves into if they were going to negotiate with the Clippers and Kawhi Leonard in a potential deal. You knew what it was from the beginning. So don't try to point the spotlight on us. So on one of your most recent Clipper Talk podcasts, Adam, and talking about the aspiration situation, and I gave you a little bit of crap earlier in the show, but maybe a reasonable explanation if you were trying to look for...
36: That was Triceratops droppings.
23: If you are looking for a potential reason as to why, you know, it's legitimate, it was a legitimate deal that just didn't work out, you could look at it from that lens.
36: Well, I would say this. Pablo Torre has done like 11 different episodes now. And when he started, a lot of his evidence was the lack of evidence of there being any commercial or promotional deal that Kawhi actually did for aspiration. Was there a commercial, he said, that was left on the cutting room floor? If there was something like that, then you could see, okay, it's not a no-show job. Well, guess what came out this week from The Athletic? There was art design of him as Groot in Marvel Comics, and that being used because aspiration is about planting trees as kind of their little icon or character or mascot for the company. Now, it didn't go anywhere, but is that because cap circumvention, or is that because maybe Kawhi didn't like it or didn't want to do it or was difficult to deal with? Because there's two different things. Him being difficult, not wanting to do anything, and this whole thing being about cap circumvention with the Clippers using a company to pay Kawhi, totally opposite ends of the spectrum.
23: Yeah. The way that I saw it framed in The Athletic, and maybe I read it wrong, is like they had this whole I am Groot thing with Kawhi Leonard, and then eventually aspiration had cold feet and said, like, hey, you know what? This guy's probably not the right pitch man because he doesn't have enough followership, so this is not going to work.
36: They seem to think it was a dead end.
23: Yeah.
36: Like Kawhi's dragging his feet. He's not the best spokesman for this. But obviously the people who came up with the idea, they certainly didn't think there was cap circumvention going on, or else they wouldn't have wasted their time with the design.
23: Yeah, you wouldn't think.
36: I mean,
23: you wouldn't think.
36: So I guess, just would ask that to Pablo. Because the whole time he said, where is it? Where's some of the stuff that he did? Well, there's something.
23: My only pushback to independent of what Pablo is doing, and obviously it's not a cut and dry thing, but for this to be taking as long as it's taking, and then the report that came out last week that there might be other circumvention going on involving Kawhi Leonard, I feel like the longer this goes on, it is not working out in the Clippers or Kawhi's favor.
36: The
23: longer it goes, I think the more and more that we're trending towards something being negative in their side of the story.
36: I mean, I would think if it was so open and shut like Pablo made it seem, it wouldn't take 11 months, but we'll see what happens next. Yeah. Coming up with us, we got to talk about retired guys and who actually came back and played well in FNA on FSR.
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0: looked faster at times. Like, he wasn't running over guys as much as he was early in his career. He's a fascinating guy that I think just wanted to be, I don't know, more cultured, more of a student of the world. And did come up with the greatest quote of all time when he got popped for the weed, which was, quote, "I got high and forgot I wasn't supposed to get high."
1: You want to get high?
0: I mean, he was too high to remember he wasn't supposed to get high.
2: I mean, how do you beat that?
0: That's the greatest thing I ever heard. He was really just ahead of his time.
2: I mean, yeah.
0: That's all much. This was. He was getting high. Like, he was zoning out and probably living in 2026 when he was getting high back then. He was in the future. All right, speaking of, this is different. It's not a player. It's a former player. But I would say Mike Ditka, his comeback in 97 as a coach after the success with the Bears, he retires for 5 years. He comes back and makes the fateful move of moving all those picks to get Ricky Williams and Danny Werfel from Florida. That didn't work out well for them. I remember that my Panthers ragdolling him around. Sorry, Brady, the Saints were bad. That was a mistake, him coming back
2: don't say.
0: And being the head coach.
3: That made a huge mistake.
0: Even though it really didn't hurt his aura and how people think of him. And the 85 Bears, I don't want to say they're the most overhyped team ever, but they get talked about more than many. And they didn't go back-to-back. They didn't win another one during that era. I don't know. That what? Was that harsh?
2: I mean,
0: sweetness.
2: I don't necessarily disagree with you, but
0: they had characters. They had characters.
2: That
0: were
2: they
0: so
2: had the
0: memorable.
2: Super Bowl shuffle and all that stuff.
0: Yeah, the dominating defense. Yeah, with the stuff you could do back then defensively and get away with is a little bit different.
2: Those were the rules at the time. I don't want to hold it against them. I was like, well, back then it was like, yeah, back then those were the rules.
0: Yeah,
2: so.
0: But who was that quarterback for the Lions that they killed? Like, literally, I think they killed this guy. Like, it was so bad. It was nasty what they did to him.
2: Wasn't Scott Mitchell, was it?
0: No, it wasn't Scott Mitchell, like, who's on probably doing an Ozempic commercial right now. Mark, you think you know who it was? This was one of the nastiest hits of all
4: time. Was it Ferguson?
0: Time. Turd Ferguson? I don't know.
2: It's not Turd Ferguson.
0: Ferguson, Lions quarterback, gets destroyed. Sees his life pass before his eyes. Like, look it up. Lions, Bears, hit, quarterback. Find it on YouTube because I'm pretty sure this guy got broken off something fierce. Oh, you're right. Joe Ferguson. Wilbur Marshall hit him. Good call by Mark.
2: Mark is Mr. Chi-Town. Come on.
0: Yeah.
2: I'm sure Mark Mark probably takes issue with the fact that you call the Bears the overrated. So
0: this hit is not overrated.
4: Just don't hate. It's the Bears. They beat everybody except one team.
0: Who was the team they lost to that year?
4: Miami
2: Dolphins.
0: Oh,
2: because they were gonna go. It was a Monday Night Football game, I believe. Correct me if I'm wrong, there, Mark. Because the whole hype was like, oh, the Bears are looking to break the Dolphins' undefeated season.
4: Yeah, that was the big point. When they were playing Miami, it was the big hope that if they could win that would just be an extra thing about it. But Dick and the defensive coach for the Bears were. It was sort of argument that they were having. So defense and the offense weren't getting along.
0: Did Ditka put a cigar in his face?
2: Yeah. Ditka and Buddy Ryan wanted to kill each other.
4: Right.
2: Mark, I think you're
4: so
2: putting it
4: kindly.
2: They
4: were arguing that game, so the defense and the offense didn't work out the best. So.
2: I feel like they argued their entire tenure, to be honest with you, Mark. They found a way to make it work and get a championship.
0: You know,
2: but from what I hear, those guys were at each other's throats from day one.
0: Yeah. Fred and Ethel still loved each other, though. Maybe it's that type of thing. Do you got another one, Kevin?
2: Yeah, I'm going to go with one of the more popular ones, or famous ones, I should say, will be Magic Johnson. Obviously retires in 91 with the HIV diagnosis. Nobody knew what to think or what to expect at that point in time.
0: I cried. I thought he was going
2: to
0: die.
2: Many people did. Returns to play in the 92 All-Star game, wins the MVP, is a member of the Dream Team, and then comes back to the Lakers out of nowhere in 1995, plays the final 30-some-odd games for them, and actually plays pretty well at power forward.
0: Yeah.
2: Then he decided to retire again because he was like, why am I listening to Dale Harris? And like, what am I doing?
0: And I'm then, good. Oh, God.
5: Let her rip.
2: You know,
6: from Los Angeles, it's the Magic Hour.
5: Hey.
6: And now, the man of the hour, Magic.
7: Thank you.
2: So Magic Johnson had a very short-lived and very unsuccessful late-night show. But you know what? Considering all of his other business successes, I think he can afford that dud.
0: You're right.
2: I'll give him that one.
0: Doesn't taint his legacy,
2: I feel like,
0: at all.
2: Almost everything else that he has done has turned to gold. So I'll give him the Magic Hour not working out that well for him.
0: I got a guy who had a good comeback and then a bad comeback.
2: Ooh, I think I might know where you're going.
0: Okay. So Muhammad Ali.
2: That's it. Absolutely.
0: Was a conscientious objector to the war in Vietnam.
2: Yep.
0: Goes to jail. Gets out. Beats who in the Rumble in the Jungle? But, Foreman. Before the Foreman girls. Before we knew
2: him
0: for that.
2: Way before the Foreman. This was Foreman in his prime.
0: His weird crab punches, but they were strong. He had an interesting style.
2: He absorbed all of them.
0: Yeah,
2: had George Foreman tire himself out.
0: He does
2: phenomenal
0: that.
2: Phenomenal strategy.
0: In the first comeback. And beats George Foreman. But then in the second comeback... He goes down something fierce from Larry Holmes.
1: In the fifth, my ass goes down.
0: I think
1: down.
0: He was 38, and it was embarrassing.
3: It
0: was his first TKO of his career. Not great.
2: I feel like that's a story with a lot of these boxers. I mean, there's a lot of guys you can probably put on this list. It was like, hey, he held on for probably about 6-7 fights too long.
0: Yeah.
2: And Muhammad Ali was kind of, it wasn't that many, but his last three or four is kind of like, yeah, we kind of dealt without that.
0: If you're screaming, I am the greatest all the time and have the most bravado ever, it may take longer for that guy to realize he doesn't have it anymore.
2: Yeah. Just a little bit. There's a level of irrational confidence that you need.
0: Yeah.
2: I'll stick with a boxer, by the way, because this is one of the most iconic of all time, Sugar Ray Leonard.
0: Mm.
2: So Sugar Ray Leonard retired for 4 years, came out of retirement. No warm-up fight, moved up to middleweight, and fought Marvin Hagler, who for like 7 straight years was kicking everybody's ass. And out of nowhere, Sugar Ray Leonard ends up wearing out Marvin Hagler and actually winning the middleweight championship. To this day, one of the great fights and great results of all time.
0: All right. I'm going to go off the grid a little bit into an area I don't know that well. But I do remember this somewhat because of one reason. Borg retired from tennis at 26, and when he returned in 91, he was still using wooden rackets. The technology had improved, and he didn't. He was at a disadvantage the entire time and wasn't the same guy, maybe because of that. I don't know. He was a purist.
2: So this would have been the equivalent of Philip Rivers came out of retirement last year to play for the Colts and he wore a leather helmet. It's basically what Bjorn Borg did when he came out of retirement to play tennis.
0: Yeah, that didn't make a lot of sense to me.
2: Well, I mean, I do what makes you comfortable, I guess,
0: Comfortable getting your ass whooped with old technology.
2: Like, speaking of Philip Rivers, by the way, they didn't win any games with him under center with the Colts, but I think all things considered for a guy that didn't play for 4 straight years and literally joined the team at the end of the season, 63% completions, 4 touchdowns, 3 interceptions, he could have been a lot worse.
0: Yeah.
2: So I actually give Philip Rivers credit for even agreeing to do it. With no training camp, a bye week, a week and a half of practices under his belt to come in and play into the NFL after 4 seasons off. I thought he showed himself pretty damn well. I think that might be as impressive a feat as we're going to talk about on these lists.
0: I got another bad one because I tend to veer towards the negative.
2: Of course
1: I feel the conflict within you. Let go of your hate.
0: I didn't realize this until we came up with this segment and topic. Bob Cousy came back for the Cincinnati Royals when he was 41.
2: Did he?
0: And averaged less than a point per game. And they say ran Oscar Robertson and Jerry Lucas out of Cincinnati.
2: Wait, how so?
0: I know he became the coach, I think, at one point.
2: Oh.
0: But Bob Cousy, all-time great. Nobody ever brings this up. Didn't go well. At all.
2: You say he averaged less than a point per game?
0: Let me double check and double source this. But I think it was
2: Skip Bayless did better than that, right?
0: I was gonna say I think we're in Skip Bayless territory here. Like not 1.4, but what is this here? Mr. 0.7?
2: 0.7.
0: He averaged 7. Now, he played 7 games.
2: Okay.
0: And he only got 5 minutes per game.
2: All right.
0: Thoroughly washed was Bob Cousy at this time. I don't know what he was thinking. Wasn't he still shot those free throws in that scene in Blue Chips, though, and made like 50 straight or whatever it was.
2: See, there you go.
0: Wasn't that Cousy? I think so. Definitely Nick Nolte in the scene that, as they were ad-libbing there.
2: That reminds me of like the late Jerry West, like talking to like some middle school kids. This had to have been like 13 years ago. And someone took a video of him, and he's showing them how to shoot, and he's just like just stroking like shots from like 20 feet out, like it's nothing,
0: can't
2: nothing but net. And he's in his 70s or whatever it is. Yeah, you got that jump shot, you never lose it. Here's a good one though that I forgot about: Deion Sanders when he went to the Baltimore Ravens. Remember he was on the NFL Today on their pregame show for a while, and it brought me all the way back because the year the Raiders got their asses kicked by the Buccaneers in the Super Bowl. They were just hemorrhaging defensive backs. Like, Charles Woodson was out for a long time because he broke his leg. Torrey James, their other starting cornerback, broke his leg. Both of those guys played in the Super Bowl with rods in their legs. That's how bad it was. That was back when they did not have a bye week in between the conference title games and the Super Bowl, and they absolutely could have used it. But towards the end of the regular season, the Raiders wanted to sign Deion Sanders, even though he hadn't played in a couple of years, and Deion was going to go there. But the Redskins at the time still had his rights. And when they waived his contract, and the Chargers, who obviously were in the Raiders division, caught wind that he was going to sign with the Raiders, they decided to claim him. And Deion Sanders went on this giant rant. I'll never forget it on the NFL on CBS or CBS This Morning or whatever it was called. And it was like, Marty Schottenheimer, what the hell did you claim me for? Y'all teams suck. I ain't trying to go there. I was trying to go to the Raiders. You stopped me from trying to compete for a Super Bowl. So that offseason, he was a free agent.
0: A different time to think about somebody wanting to go to the Raiders like that, huh?
2: Right? Yeah. Well, he would have fit right in with the geriatric crew. I mean, it was Jerry Rice and Tim Brown and Rich Gannon and all those old guys. He would have fit right in. They didn't win a Super Bowl, but he was actually pretty productive for the Baltimore Ravens. Played there for a couple of seasons. Was kind of a slot corner, hybrid safety. Had a pick six, I think, against the Cleveland Browns his second year there, the last pick six of his career. So some people were like, oh, he was terrible in Baltimore.
0: No.
2: I mean, based on what he was asked to do, he actually played pretty damn well, especially because have you seen his feet, by the way?
0: Oh, his feet are gnarly. They're worse than Shaq's.
2: Throwing up gang signs. It's ridiculous. How is he even able to walk? It's ridiculous. And I think he had a toe amputated since then.
0: Yeah, that sounds about right.
2: His playing days. Well, he's obviously had a lot of health issues.
0: Well,
2: but he played extremely well in Baltimore for a couple of years.
0: He played so well. He got a Burger King commercial where they superimposed the king on top of him on a pick six against Buffalo, I remember.
3: Look good burgers, Walter.
0: And he's high-stepping, but yeah, it's the king instead of him.
2: That's right. There was one of those for him. There was one of those for Troy Polamalu. You're right.
0: All right. Coming up next, your phone calls, 877-99 on Fox. Best and worst comebacks by individuals in sports. He's Kevin Figures. I'm Adam Moslin. 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
24: You lose.
23: I got a couple of guys that left the game for a bit in the NBA due to more unusual injuries. Like Alonzo Mourning with the kidney issue.
22: Oh, right.
23: That he blamed on ibuprofen or something, taking too much of that. Didn't he get a kidney transplant at one point?
22: He absolutely did.
23: He came back and did not embarrass himself. In fact,
22: more better than that. He was a key contributor to a championship team. He was Shaq's backup.
23: Yeah. Did he tear his Achilles at the end of that series against Dallas in 06?
22: I don't recall that.
23: Okay. I feel like he ended up having one more bad injury that eventually took him out. But the other guy, yeah. Kevin Johnson, had some strange injuries, left the game for a while. I know we're not supposed to talk about KJ anymore.
22: Well, but, we talk about him as a basketball player.
23: Yes,
22: you know,
23: we can.
22: That's you know.
23: Separate the art from the artist.
22: Yeah.
23: Those are two guys.
22: I don't know if he missed any time with the San Antonio Spurs, but I know Sean Elliott had cancer, right? Did he have leukemia is what it was?
23: That sounds right. It was something very serious.
22: Very serious, life-threatening. So I don't know if he actually missed full seasons or just like parts of a season, but I feel like he definitely missed some time and was a key player when they won their first championship in the, well, their quote-unquote shortened season championship.
23: Well,
22: the asterisk, as Phil Jackson likes to say.
23: He was the only one that said that.
31: If Phil Jackson came back, still no coach in Mick.
23: He was the only one. They didn't play in a bubble.
22: No, they didn't.
23: They swept. The Lakers didn't get a game off of them in the Western Conference Finals. Like, how do you hate on that team? I could see if it was close, maybe, but they destroyed them. All right, what else you got here, Kevin?
22: Well, I mean, I feel like there's an obvious thing that we missed, and I'm surprised somebody hasn't said anything on social media. But, I mean, we got to talk about Michael Jordan, who did it twice, right? First retirement. Now, whatever the reasons were for why he retired, only he and God know that for sure, obviously. Came back, won the second three-peat, retired again, and went to the Wizards front office, came down from the front office and joined the team on the court. And as we've discussed on this show, did not embarrass himself at all. Now, the team sucked. The team that he helped construct sucked. But
23: he, as
22: an individual player, even before he suffered that knee injury, even after he suffered that knee injury and he came back and he was relegated to just a mid-range jump shooter, equated himself pretty damn well at the age of 38, 39 for Washington.
23: We talked about Brett Favre earlier and how magical that season was in Minnesota.
32: Take it easy, over now. I'm getting old.
23: I mean, where did he finish MVP that year? Because it was that special, especially the two games against the Packers. He made some of the best throws I've ever seen in my life.
22: What was he
23: it
22: like?
23: It was pure cinema.
22: Close to 40 touchdowns and like 5 picks or something like that. I feel like I'm not that far off on that ratio.
23: I don't think so either. And remember how it started that year for them, game one?
22: Was that like a walk-off touchdown pass to like Sidney Rice in the back of the end zone or something like that?
23: I think against the 49ers. Like it got off to that start where you just felt like you were living in a movie until it turned out to a nightmare when Favre reverted back to his old ways in the NFC Championship
22: that
23: game.
22: That season, he completed 68% of his passes for 4,202 yards, 33 touchdowns, and 7 interceptions. This is Brett Favre we're talking about.
23: Where did say he ended up MVP-wise? And who won the MVP that season?
22: So actually? That would have been the 2009 season.
23: They
22: so
23: gave it to Adrian Peterson, who was on his team. No, that wasn't the Peterson year where he came back off the ACL and then won the MVP.
22: Peyton Manning won it that year.
23: Okay. Fairs. That was remarkable. And it went downhill, but it just seemed like everything came together. He got his revenge on the Packers.
22: Right. Got him to the NFC Championship game where Breeze Saints were beating him up with Bounty Gate.
23: Why would you even ponder passing it?
22: Yeah.
23: The Saints also got a BS call at the end of that game to get them in field goal range. I'd just like to point that out.
22: Of course you would, because you know Breeze listening. Well, by the way.
2: It's so funny. Okay, anyways.
22: That MVP race, Brett Favre was fourth. He had 2% of the vote.
23: Makes sense.
22: 2% of the vote.
23: No, it should be higher, actually.
22: For insane numbers. He was behind Peyton Manning, Drew Brees, Philip Rivers, and then Brett Favre comes in at number four. Even for Offensive Player of the Year, he wasn't even in the top four. Chris Johnson got it.
23: I would have thought.
22: Now, granted, Chris Johnson ran for 2,000 yards that year, but still.
23: CJ2K, I would have thought he would have gotten more just based upon the narrative, the story. He's Brett Favre.
22: 12-4, Vikings in that division.
23: You know, just go out there, run around, draw some plays up in the dirt. Good old boy, John Madden's guy. Like, that's a little bit surprising to me, honestly.
22: Very surprising. But, yeah, no, he goes fourth in MVP voting. He did not even get – it doesn't look like he even got a vote when it came to Offensive Player of the Year.
23: I got one for you.
22: Okay.
23: Tiger Woods in 2019.
22: Oh.
23: Winning the Masters after the car accident. That was pretty special. That was a great comeback. Okay. The first car accident.
22: Well, I'm just saying. I'm just being real. I mean, come on.
23: And I hope he can come back again. Is he playing this weekend?
22: No, he is not.
23: Is he at the Open?
22: No, he is not at the Open. I get so. I feel like I say this every year.
23: Do it, Kevin.
22: The Open, the British Open. Can we just call it the British Open? Who cares? Why are people being so snobby about it? It's not called the British Open. It's called the Open. Whatever.
23: Is the
22: you
23: first.
22: Know what I mean?
23: It's
22: Who
23: the
22: cares?
23: It's the original.
22: Whatever. Gives a rip.
23: I'm just saying.
22: Arguing about crap about like, don't say the British Open. It's the Open. Who cares?
23: Anybody else best, worst comebacks in sports individually? Not comebacks like down 28-3. That's not what we're talking about here.
22: That's about as worse as it can get.
23: All right. Tom Brady probably has almost had one.
22: Yeah. Well, Tom Brady like retired. But then came back, but it was all within the same offseason. Like, he didn't actually take any time off.
23: Yeah, that S don't count.
22: So that does not count whatsoever.
23: He stayed in game shape.
22: You actually have to step away from the game and then come back.
23: And
22: there were failed attempts that I rooted for. I remember Brandon Roy tried to make a comeback with, I think it was the Minnesota Timberwolves.
23: You know, there's one happening right now. That was, yes, I think it was Minnesota. Brandon Roy was a dog on the court and a badass and one of the most clutch guys ever.
22: And crazy because he didn't wow you with anything. Like, he wasn't a crazy athlete. Like, he just knew how to play.
23: That's what they're going to say about Keaton Wagler in 10 years. Let me tell you.
22: Your lips to God's ears.
23: No, another guy that is currently going through this that just had a tryout in front of pro scouts, Victor Oladipo. Victor was on the verge of being like a top 10 player before he got hurt. Before he had, I think he tore the patella tendon, like really bad knee issue.
22: And never recovered from that. Had a couple of comeback attempts. I mean, this is something, and this is this whole open workout that he did, Adam, has been campaigning about it on social media for like a month. He's like, somebody give me a shot. Give me a shot. And then he posted, I think about 2 weeks ago, I'm holding myself an open tryout for anybody that wants to come on this given date. So that open tryout was it on Friday?
23: I think it just happened, this week? Yeah.
22: Okay. I mean,
23: I'll put one more up there.
22: Okay.
23: And I don't know. No, he definitely missed a year. He might have missed 2 years. Sean Livingston.
22: Oh, that's a great one.
23: Sean Livingston.
3: Nobody get a body bag.
22: He was such a phenomenal athlete and great passer. Had all the promise when the Clippers drafted him, and then his leg flew off.
23: It was one, the type of injury where you knew where you were. It was Joe Theismann. It was Napoleon Kaufman with the Raiders.
22: Yes.
23: That type of serious injury.
22: Devastating.
3: Oh, my name.
23: I heard the screams, Kevin. Yeah. I still hear the screams at night. And he came back and turned out to be one of the best mid-range shooters ever and a real high-level contributor to championship Warriors teams.
22: It was an incredible – and I don't remember exactly how many years he missed, but I feel like it was multiple before he was able to come back and turn himself into a really great contributor for the Golden State Warriors. Yeah.
23: I think he tried to come back with Miami at first. We got Rick calling in from Alaska –
22: Oh.
23: All right. Juno? Rick, Gnome. What's up? Watch out for the grizzly bears. I watched the documentary.
5: I only started listening about 10, 15 minutes ago, probably about 10 minutes. Willie Mays.
23: Is this about... did he miss time? Did he miss a season?
22: Or did he just happen to end his career
23: poorly,
22: unceremoniously with the Mets?
5: Well, I thought he was out for a year, but he left, and they picked him up. And I could be way off.
23: You could be right. You could be right. Baseball players, they can have more longevity at times.
22: Yeah, I'm looking at...
23: You could
22: at,
23: be
22: I'm
23: right,
22: looking,
23: but you're wrong.
22: Yeah. I'm looking at Willie Mays. Willie Mays went straight from San Francisco in 72 to the Mets.
5: All right.
22: So, yeah, but, so he did not have to take any time in between. But, you know, it would be better off if he had finished with San Francisco.
5: Yeah, well, that's true.
23: Rick, what...
5: Yeah.
23: Is it the same time we're at right now in Alaska?
22: I don't think it is. Is the sun out in Alaska right now?
23: Yeah. Like, how was it? 30 Days of Darkness movie with the vampires or whatever?
22: How are we looking up there right now?
5: Well, right now it's about 12:40.
23: How often do you see a moose, Rick?
5: recently where I live at, probably at least 3 or 4 times a week.
23: Wow.
5: Not necessarily in the road or driveway, but I was driven past them, you know, maybe eating a tree or something like that.
23: And do you stay strapped for the bears?
22: Oh, you got to, right?
5: Yeah, I sure do stay away from them. But every once in a while, we'll see a black bear.
22: So if it's like, you know, 45 degrees outside, you consider that a heat wave, right? You're jumping in the pool. Is that how that works?
5: No, it's kind of cold for 45. Maybe if it's 50, 55 is a...
22: Yeah, because I had a homie of mine, he played college basketball at the University of Alaska, and so he would come back home for, like, you know, Christmas or whatever, and he said he'd be playing outside, playing basketball with his shirt off, and it'd be like 52 degrees outside, and his mom was like, "What's wrong with you?" He was like, "Man, Mom, it's hot out here. What are you talking about?"
23: Toasty!
22: Like,
5: that's true.
22: The way your body adjusts is insane.
5: It does. You get used to it.
23: Rick.
5: Yeah.
23: Do you ever see those shows like Alone or Survivor Man or the one with Bear Grylls and you're like, these guys are so soft, I could do this easily?
22: Okay, well, hold on. Rick, like, you have like cities, right? It's not like you're just walking around trudging through ice and like trying to avoid... I'm not... there's no polar bears, but you know what I mean. Like, you have cities and grocery stores and movie theaters. It's not like you're in the middle of nowhere.
5: Well, it's not like that. It's Anchorage is a city. It's about...
23: How quick can you make a fire, Rick?
5: Well, you know, I don't camp. I RV. So.
23: Ooh, that's my type
22: of
23: glamping.
22: Yeah, absolutely.
23: This is the way. This is the way. Smart man.
22: Give me some electricity. Give me some hot chocolate. I'm all for it.
23: Rick, thanks for the interview.
22: True. Rick, you're a good sport,
23: you
22: got to
23: call in again.
22: Yeah, call us again.
5: All right, bye.
23: There goes Rick in Alaska. Soon to be regular here on FNA.
22: I love it.
23: Coming up next, one of our regulars, producer Mike. Is this his swan song? Oh, it's his segment next. He's taking over. Mike on Mike next here on FNA on Fox Sports Radio.
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23: Kevin, you know how we can prove we're live?
22: How's that?
23: Well, let's get to it.
0: Hey, is this on? Quiet, please. Shut up. It's Mike on Mike.
1: Yes.
23: Mike?
1: Yes, Adam.
23: Mike.
4: Guess what day it is?
23: It's his last day because we're firing his ass. No, that's not what's happening here. Mike is so well sought after. He's so in high demand that, like, I don't know if we can keep him forever.
22: No, Mike's moving on up faster than George and Wheezy. It's crazy.
23: Mike, what's
22: good? For you kids out there, there was a sitcom called The Jeffersons back in the day. Just letting you know.
1: No, I appreciate that, you guys. That's really awesome. So today, it being the last time for Mike on Mike, I guess, I want to do something a little bit unique, and I want to hear everybody's answers here. So, of course, Kevin, Adam, and I'd love to hear Mark's answer on this topic as well. So, with the World Cup final being set, we obviously have Argentina, we got Spain, and a show that I love to watch on FS1, First Things First, they did a topic of if Messi were to win a back-to-back World Cup, would he be the GOAT of all GOATs? I think he is already the GOAT in soccer, and the second World Cup would solidify him as being the GOAT. Zero argument about it. So I want to go around and ask everybody, who is your GOAT of all GOATs in any sport? It could be individual, it could be team, whatever your preference is. And I can start with mine. The GOAT of all GOATs for me is Muhammad Ali. Never was alive, obviously, to watch him at his peak performances.
23: Check out the Larry Holmes fight.
22: Well, you know.
23: Highly recommend.
1: Well, greatness, you need some turbulence every once in a while. So, but yeah, Muhammad Ali is my answer. So I'm curious to hear everybody's answers. The GOAT of all GOATs for any sport.
23: Like, personally to you?
1: Well, yeah,
23: or
1: I
23: just
1: guess so.
23: What you think should be considered. This guy is definitely, definitively better than anybody else at his craft.
1: It can be completely up to you. All right. Bit more subjective than objective.
23: Who's next?
1: Mark, you want to go?
7: Let's see what the host of the show thinks first.
23: I mean, you're wearing the Bulls hat, so I know where you're going with this. But
22: I mean, I was kind of felt like Mark might be biased on that too. But
23: I took it as like, who is obviously the best ever at what they did? And the name that actually came to mind is kind of strange, but I think it's John Jones. Like, I don't think anybody can compete with what he did in MMA. Like, there is more separation between him and the next best guy at that than maybe there is between whoever you think the best quarterback is, the best basketball player is. Other stuff can be debated. I don't know if you can debate John Jones, honestly.
22: I'm going to be called a prisoner of the moment.
23: Yeah,
22: and the book is not closed on him quite yet. But based on what by the way, the guy actually played for 6 years in Anaheim before he actually put on a Dodger jersey. For those who don't recognize the fact that Shohei Ohtani, he did not just show up with the Dodgers 2 seasons ago.
23: Anaheim, they got a team down there?
22: For him to do what he has been able to do at the level he's been able to do it, and it's a shame that he's lost a couple of seasons, at least pitching-wise, because he's had a couple of Tommy John surgeries. But for him to have a 3 and even close to sub-3 ERA, his 1 year, I think his second to last season in Anaheim, he had an ERA that was like 3-1, and he also hit 40 home runs and drove in over 100 runs. Nobody does that. And this is modern MLB. This isn't like placing off against plumbers or whatever you want to say back in the 1900s or something. It is unreal what this guy is doing. So I'm going to be called a prisoner of the moment, but Ohtani, especially if he continues on this arc, he continues his run of dominance, pitching and hitting, it might be him for me.
23: I think you're right. I just don't want to take him because it's too obvious. But no, I think you're right.
22: Because obvious can be right. It's fine.
23: Mark, what's up? Who do you got?
7: So, Michael just took mine. It's Muhammad Ali because he took a stance about the war. So, they took everything away from him. And then he made his way back to the top. And despite what Adam thinks about other fights, because of what he fought through and all those things.
23: That's what I saw.
7: He is my GOAT.
22: He did lose a chunk of his prime, obviously, while he was locked up. So that does certainly that can help or hurt his calls, to be honest. And the fact that he came out and had to put himself back in shape and was able to rise to the top and fight at the highest level. Yeah, he'll get credit for that.
23: Project NIL is next. It's FNA on Fox Sports Radio.
28: 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The Odd Couple with Rob Parker and Kelvin Washington. 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And The Ben Maller Show. 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
14: In baseball, Max Muncy hit a two-run homer in the seventh to lift the Dodgers over the Yankees 2-1 to snap a three-game losing streak. The Red Sox have won 11 straight games after they swept the Rays 5-3. The White Sox have won four straight as Colson Montgomery and Braden Montgomery combined for seven RBI as they take down the Blue Jays 12-4. The Braves crushed the Rangers 15-1, and the Royals scored four runs in the bottom of the 10th and walked it off against the Padres 7-6. Lucas Herbert has a two-shot lead after two rounds of the Open Championship at 8 under par. Bryson DeChambeau was penalized two strokes for improving the area of his intended backswing. He is now three shots off the lead. In the WNBA, Caitlin Clark scored a career-high 45 points as the Fever beat the Storm 110-107. I'm Brianna Muro.
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28: 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Let's go! Here's Anthony Gargano and William Penn Charter School Director of Athletics, Daniel DeBernardinis.
17: Well, good morning, good morning, good morning, good morning, good morning. Happy Fox Sports Saturday. This is Project NIL. Danny DeBernardinis, the Danny DDAD, the athletic director from Penn Charter High School, one of the oldest schools in the country. I'm Anthony Gargano. You're from the Fellas, your resident sports dad. And this is Project NIL. Everything on the incredible name, image, likeness. We cover it all from college sports, high school, even youth, and its whole confluence. That's wild. This is a wild, wild world. Good morning, Danny D.
18: How we doing, cuz? How we doing over there, brother?
17: What are you doing, my boy? Everything good?
18: Yes, sir, man. Yes, sir. Hanging in there.
17: I like it. I like it. I want to start. So, interestingly, our friend, Brian Baldinger.
18: The legend, the man, yes, the myth.
17: He's the best. He was at an NIL camp.
18: Wow.
17: So, yesterday there was a camp in Florida.
18: Okay.
17: Joby Brannion runs this camp. And Baldy was like, listen. There's high school kids there, college kids there, even a couple of NFL players are there. And there were high school kids there that are making $300,000 in,
18: wow,
17: in the NIL.
18: Yeah, it's rare air. I mean, that's high, but it's happening. I know it's happening. It's not the norm, but yeah, it's creeping in. It's something that's it's invading us, that high school players. I know personally some guys were making, you know, 100, 150, but 300, that's serious money.
17: Yeah, and I guess, you know, some of the offshoots from the camp, because Baldy, who everybody knows from NFL and his breakdowns and everything else, he relatively new with the NIL world. And in fact, we had lunch, was it Wednesday? Or actually Tuesday, the All-Star game. It was Tuesday. It was me, Baldy, and Steve Spagnuolo, our friend Spags from the Chiefs. And we had lunch actually down the shore, because Steve was a couple days down the shore. And he was back in New Jersey. So we were all hanging out. And the subject of NIL came up at lunch. And Spags was like, hey, so tell me about this stuff. Like he was fascinated by it, right? And it was just funny that Baldy went to this camp, but Steve was fascinated by it. He's like, so the kids in high school that are making money, who's paying them? And we were talking about these colleges that, you know, if you're paying the kid in high school, well, then they're going to make sure that they go to your school.
18: Yeah, I mean, the money, there's not these collectives, there's not this budget like in, you know, the college sports world for high school NIL, but some of these bigger schools, some of these schools with incredibly wealthy founders or alumni are saying, hey, let's get in the game, man. Let's be, you know, let's be the best of the best. And they're throwing some money out there. There's a lot of these, you know, prep/private schools that aren't, you know, the highest academic or known, that are maybe newer for more athletic based. They're giving out money, man. It's wild to think. And I was always like, I don't really know if it's going to get to high school to what extent, right? Maybe there's a very small handful. It's growing. It's growing. I hear about it more and more.
17: What, any kids at your school?
18: No. Not really in our state yet. Not really in PA. Is there a lot? I don't think there's really any. It's more these national schools that have a,
17: IMGs?
18: Potentially, yeah. I know, like SoCal, the OTE was a big thing that kind of closed down, but that Overtime Elite basketball, that was kind of their model where they were giving out $100,000 to $200,000 to the kids. They were like a feeder to like the G League, that G League Select. But that stuff has all fizzled out because the colleges are now paying, right? So they were in their own little niche, but now it's like colleges is paying so much, they're not what they once thought they would be. So it's very unique. Again, it's evolving. Like we talk about it every weekend, the ever evolving landscape, right? Like what's next? This is kind of the new hit thing that's kind of popping up. And I'm curious, really curious to see how it continues to develop over the next few years.
17: Yeah. The high school thing is fascinating because it seems to, listen, the trickle down is the trickle down, right? So that's always going to happen, but it feels like the trickle down with high schools is kind of on its way, and I guess it makes sense. And like, at what point? What do you think? When you have, like, if you look at California and some of the Matter Days and De La Salle's, like these big time, you know, high school programs, and you got them in every state, right? Like, you know, you basically got a handful of high schools in every state that are your major powerhouses. How long until they have their own collective?
18: Yeah, I mean, I'm interested to see. Right now,
17: does that happen? I don't know.
18: It's curious. Not happening right now, but I just think the way everything's trending that we're going to get there. Unless there's a type of drastic switch in the other direction, I think that it's on its way. Unfortunately, and for me as a high school athletic director, I really hope it doesn't become so prominent. But like I said, I know some situations where it is happening, and it's crazy. I hope it. You know, obviously I'm always in favor of kids getting paid and getting their value, but at the high school level, I would prefer to not see it. Honestly, that's just where I'm at with it.
17: Yeah, I mean, like you were talking about muddy in the water. The last thing we need to do is dive into high school. But like, when is too early? Like, what is too early? Like, I've been seeing, you know, like my feed is filled with this stuff, right? Because of the algorithm, and like you're seeing kids that are, you know, sixth grade, seventh grade that are being, you know, followed around by, you know, scouts and this and that, and you know, I don't even know who these people are that are finding these seventh graders. And part of it, to be honest with you, is completely, as a dad, is completely off-putting.
18: Oh, for sure. So what I do, what I think is fair, and what I have seen a few times in my time as an AD is mostly in football, but where guys sign with the school as a junior, you know, going in their senior year, and they sign a contract to start June of their, after they graduate, they get paid monthly. I think that's more the norm, right? They get, you know, you're going to get a year contract. You're going to get X amount of dollars every month. However, at signing, you get a signing bonus. So that's where I see it the most, is right, where high school kids are getting paid as a senior in high school, but they're getting it from where they're going next, right? I've seen that many times. Yeah. And that's where I see high school kids getting paid. Again, but I do know situations where high school kids are getting paid in college. Like I said, I mean, in high school to that $50,000, $100,000 mark. But if that's happening, what's next, right? Something is going to continue to grow, Ant. You know, that's how I see it. Now, again, I'm not in favor of it to that level, but.

0: generating all kinds of money because of their academy situation.
1: Yeah, I mean, we see it here locally with kid Kevin Sullivan, right? The number one U.S. prospect. He's, you know, 16 years old, local kid from Philadelphia. Actually, you know, the parents, great family. But they, you know, he got a big, the largest homegrown deal ever in MLS history. But when he turns 18, he's going over to Man City. And, yeah, I mean, at 14, he was getting paid well into six figures as a 14-year-old. So that model is slowly creeping over for the very, again, the very select, the very 1% of 1% in the MLS. They're getting paid big money as 14, 13-year-olds when you're in that, you know, you're in that rare air.
0: Well, here's the thing. It can't happen for football because at football, you need maturity.
1: Yep.
0: Like, you need to be, like, listen, Jeremiah Smith, right, amazing receiver, 17 years old. I mean, that's probably the only position, because I don't even think cornerback, because cornerback, you really need to give your run support and tackle, right? I could see a 17-year-old receiver, but unless that 17-year-old is just, you know, with the way LeBron was at 17, they are going to be extremely rare cases because there's no the maturity. That's the only way. That's the only way football. I mean, basketball, the same thing. I mean, you could have some great players, but you're still a baby, and you see that. That's why we had this whole discussion on reclass.
1: Yeah, 100%. And I agree with you. So that's why I'm always hesitant to see how it grows at the high school level. I'm always like, I don't know how high it will be because it's really hard to invest in kids that aren't, you know, they're physically not there yet. You know, they haven't hit their what their body's going to be like. And don't get me wrong, there's guys who are forces in the high school landscape and have matured quickly. But that's why I don't see the money behind it to the level, obviously, colleges. But, hey, you never know. I never thought when this thing started or even when we started our show coming up on a year ago that we'd be at the numbers we are now. You know?
0: Yeah.
1: So
0: yeah.
1: It's true. It's some rare air, man. It's some crazy stuff that's happening, but we're here to talk about it. That's our show, right? They're giving
0: that's
1: us plenty of content, brother. It's never stopping, man.
0: No, which is awesome. Yeah, coming up, we're going to get into the lawsuits because new lawsuits were filed this week. So I do want to get to that. But before we do, I brought up, you know, tomorrow is the World Cup final between Argentina and Spain. And, you know, it's interesting because you get back to youth and, like, one of the great players in the country, in the world, is that kid Yamal, who is, you know, a puppy, like what we're talking about. You know, and it's just interesting where you see youth.
1: I mean, he's 19 and he's getting paid, I think, like $30 million, something like that.
0: Right.
1: 19-year-old.
0: I mean, just think about that, how crazy that is.
1: How crazy. Did you see the photo, Ant? Him and Messi. Did you see this?
0: I saw it. I saw it. And be honest with you, I was freaked out by it.
1: It's how, unless so, not like he came from a...
0: For people that didn't see this, what we're talking about, they dug up a UNICEF, old UNICEF photo with Lionel Messi, and he's holding a baby. And the baby is...
1: 6 months old.
0: 6 months old, yeah. Is Lamine Yamal is the baby. And I'll be honest with you, that was freaky of all freaky. That's almost like, hey... You're like, yeah, we're living in a simulation, man. Like that
1: blows your mind.
0: It is mind blowing.
1: Yeah. I was showing my buddy, Billy, that he's not a big soccer guy, and he knows the names obviously, and I'm like,
0: yeah.
1: His mind was blown away. It's like the greatest player potentially of all time, and the guy who's anointed the next great, 18 years ago and 6 months ago, you know, the kid's 19 now, he's holding him. And it's not like he came from means or was just...
0: No.
1: He was a very, you know, came from, you know, very limited upbringing.

0: singing.
1: Yeah.
0: It just so happened he was in this UNICEF photo with Messi holding him.
1: Messi's holding him. I'd say that's freaky, man.
0: What are we doing here, Ant?
1: That's freaky. There's something very freaky about that whole thing.
0: They're playing a long game here, brother. I mean 19 years later.
1: Like, how does that happen? Why does that happen? Like, that's not... Like, the odds were too great. We're talking about in the world.
0: Yeah, no, it's absolutely insanity.
1: Yeah.
0: And this is when Messi was playing for Barcelona, who now Yamal plays for Barcelona. Yeah. It's insane to wrap your heads around. But, yeah, we're in a simulation sometimes, you know?
1: Yeah,
0: it's crazy.
1: It is freaky, man. And then between all the... sometimes you just shake your head, right? Like, between the LeBron stuff, you know, like, oh, it's just so weird. I looked up the LeBron Calci.
0: What are we right? at? What we got now? What's so, it at today?
1: So, yesterday at the Fanatics Fest, LeBron did his day two of the podcast. And during day two of the podcast, he drops a trust the process. Yeah, just got to trust the process. And then the people went nuts because the trust the process is a 76ers big time thing. That was Joel Embiid. His nickname was the process. So it was like, and he said it again, and then he smirked. And so I was curious what. Because here's the thing. Am I to believe that somebody in LeBron's circle is not going to profit from this?
0: Yeah.
1: Like, I mean, listen, we live in a world of insider trading and everything else going on. I mean, you see it's in the... Like, so, people... Listen, all the regular Joes like us are on the outs, right? Like, like, we're on the outside looking in, and where you got the wealthy doing their thing. So I believe in the Calci market in that as a teller of things, because at some point somebody's going to drop serious coin on Calci. I just believe that. So I go and look at it because I was curious where the Sixers were. The Sixers at one point were 12% in fourth as the fourth highest odds.
0: All right. Where are we at now?
1: 15%.
0: Yeah. I mean, the way people are talking about it, you think.
1: I'm not done. So at one point, Cleveland was as high as 48%. It was Cleveland, Golden State was second, Miami's third. As I look at this today, Cleveland is now second at 28%. Golden State, which was in the 30s, is now at 29% or 20%. And Miami is at 32%.
0: Wow. That's
1: so Miami is the new favorite.
0: The dark horse. So, Pat Riley.
1: So, right. So, think about this for a second. What on a day when LeBron gives you trust the process, which you figure might move the market a little bit.
0: Yeah.
1: Unless it was too obvious, right? Maybe you did have some fish flying it. Dude, as we speak, the Sixers went up from 15% to 17%. So maybe they did.
0: Needle, Ant.
1: So maybe it did move up a little bit. But why did Miami go from the third favorite to the number one favorite at 32%?
0: Yeah, I don't know. And also, I got another little nugget for you. When he was talking to Halliburton, he said, what's this, your 76th year in the NBA?
1: Yeah.
0: Messing with him, you know, yeah. Throughout the 76.
1: I saw that. So what does that mean? Like
0: a lot of nuggets out there.
1: Like, but listen, he's a brilliant maestro. He knows that we're all going to consume all these little nuggets. He knows it. So is he laying false popcorn, right? Fake popcorn, trying to get you off the trail, like. Hinting at the Sixers. No, and he's not going to the Sixers because somebody in the crew is going to make money.
0: Yeah. Yeah, I hear you.
1: So you want to affect the odds, right?
0: 100%.
1: All of a sudden, overnight, Miami goes to the number one spot.
0: Listen.
1: And Golden State is down to 19%.
0: Yeah, it's crazy. Listen,
1: Yeah.
0: When, if he takes, for those who don't know out there, Anthony is this, you know, historic radio host in Philadelphia. The Sixers have a song at the end of games. They play a song if they win, right? Anthony had this term, play the song. He screams it at the end of big wins. It's going crazy viral. People have taken it over the years, but it started with our guy here. If LeBron has any played a song, I'm gonna have to start questioning you. If there's any type of that coming around, play this song. If he drops any hints like that, Ant, I'm gonna think you're in collusion with this poly market here. All right,
1: with the play Kalashi. It, play it, play the song, play it. Oh my! All right, we're gonna take a quick TO. We'll come back and let's take a look at the latest news from NIL, which is about lawsuits. And the new lawsuits that were filed, and what does that mean for the whole system? Danny D, the AD, I'm the sports dad right here hanging, always, every Saturday, Project NIL, Fox Sports Radio.
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1: All right, welcome back. Project NIL Danny D, the AD. Oh, man, your sports dad, because we're hanging out. Shout out to our man, Nikki, listening. NIL camps, high schoolers getting paid. It's just insane. But, oh, and as an aside, since 1929, the trading markets have been fixed. No matter
0: wow.
1: his name, NYSE or Kalshi.
0: Nothing yeah. new here, huh?
1: That's right. That's right. All right. I want to get to this because this is the new thing that is dropping, and this is the lawsuit. So this was inevitable, Danny D. We knew that at some point somebody would file a lawsuit. The NCAA is facing a federal class action lawsuit against its new eligibility rules. 11 D1 athletes, including Kate Tyson, Brock Wisney, have filed federal class action lawsuit in Colorado that alleges NCAA's new eligibility rules have adversely affected their ability to extend their college careers and the NIL benefits attached to the opportunity. The NCAA recently announced an eligibility rule that grants all athletes 5 years to compete. We've talked about this, but it did not grant athletes who exhausted their eligibility in the 25-26 campaign at an additional season. So here's what's going on. Everybody is looking for some sort of angle, and lawyers are going to rep athletes and say, well, who says 5 years is 5 years? Like, we could come up with a number. Their argument will be, well, it's arbitrary.
0: Yeah. Well, Ant, we were ahead of the game on this. When this rule first started catching some steam, right, when people were saying this could potentially happen, we talked about it on the show. We said, what about this group, right, this year-to-year group that didn't get the COVID year, that fell in this limbo that are only going to get four, right? This group, because it didn't apply to the previous group. It's only this going forward. So this group didn't get the COVID year. So it's one of the rare groups that really only got four true years, and they changed this rule. So we knew something was going to happen, right? It was a matter of time. I wish we could go back to the show. We were way ahead of this. We talked about it right when this rule started catching some momentum. And now it's catching even more steam, and there's some lawsuits and some injunctions are being followed through. So I'm curious to see how it plays out. What are your stance on? What do you think about it being, you know, this 2026 graduation class kind of being the one group that didn't really get that year? They were past the COVID year, right? They started college.
1: Here's the thing. The issue is you're going to have, I mean, there's a case. Well, like, can you make an argument? The basis of all lawsuits are, can you make a compelling argument as to why this is illegal? Right? Like, that's what lawyers, big time lawyers, do. You make the argument. And, you know, again, you don't have to be a great attorney to make the argument that they have a point, right? Like,
0: yeah,
1: they're post-COVID. So why? What does then you made this rule. What does it mean? Who's to say that this is what it is?
0: Yeah. Yeah, I thought they should have. Now, I know it would have been a little messy, right, with everyone, you know, because it started July 1st and people already graduated, right? So they would have had to, I think, in their eyes, they would have had to make this rule effective May 1st opposed to July 1st. So yeah. People, before they graduated, could have that extra year to figure out graduate school and what their move was on the education front, right? And since they put it in starting July 1st, they all graduated, and a lot of the setup was, you know, these rosters are made, these, you know, these schools have decided where they're moving, so it would have put them in a difficult spot. With that being said, I do think there's a case, and I agree with you that, you know, why they only get 4 years, right? If everyone in between, right,
1: from 21 down, they got say, it. Right, like, here's the thing. You got, how many students are on the 5-year program, 6-year program, 7-year yeah. program, right? Like,
0: yeah, right.
1: Like you, we all know people who were not athletes that went to college for 6, 7. I mean, I'm sure they're 8-year guys, right? Like, I'm sure they took, you know, that long to get a college degree.
0: Definitely.
1: Right? Like, so who's to say, we go, well, hey, it's 4 years. Well, that's not for everybody. And there's lay people, and there's regular piece students that take well more than that to get a degree. So who's to say what's right, what's not right? This is the slope that the slippery slope that you go down when you pay kids.
0: Yeah, definitely. No.
1: When you start this whole process of paying kids, like, who's to say that, you know, hey, I want to go on the 8-year plan, and I'm going to take, and the guess, as long as you take classes, what does it matter, right?
0: Yeah.
1: I want to go on the 8-year plan. Why am I not allowed? And if I'm a good college athlete and I can make the team, like, again, it's up to the coaches to go, is he a valuable asset to my team? Right?
0: Yeah.
1: That's what happens. Is he a valuable asset to my squad? And if he's 28 years old, so be it.
0: Yeah.
1: Can he make the team? Can he contribute to the team? Do I want him? Do I want to pay him? Because ultimately it goes back to, you know, there was a great story this year, the 50-year-old football player at Lycoming, I think it was.
0: Yeah, yeah, D3, yep.
1: Right? Like, what does it matter? At some point, I could see a Wild West scenario where it doesn't matter.
0: Well, right? No, I hear you. But with this rule, they also put in age requirements. So this 5-year thing. So I think that was kind of their justification.
1: Well, but that's
0: going to
1: get contested.
0: Well. Oh, I know. But I'm saying, I think, I'm just talking about their thought process. And
1: No, the thought process is right. I get the thought process. The problem, though, is it's going to get challenged in court, like
0: everything
1: we're talking about, right?
0: Yeah.
1: And so all of these ideas that we're talking about are all going to get challenged.
0: Yeah. No, you're right. And it's like, then, like, what's the point, right? If everything's going to get challenged, everything's going to push back, what are we doing, right? What are we doing here?
1: Right. So, and that all happens because when you went to this model, it opened up everything.
0: Yeah,
1: I don't know how that goes. Again, that's the toothpaste in the tube. How does that go back into the tube?
0: Yeah, I don't know.
1: Without hitting the courts. Like, are we going to sit here for the next 5 years where lawsuits are happening left and right until it finally settles into a system? That could be it.
0: Yeah, it's crazy, man. Again, we're just here on the sidelines reporting what's happening, but there's still a lot to shake out, right? And again, we're a couple years into this thing now, and there's still not a clear process or a clear rule that makes it, this is what it's going to be, right? We still don't know. Like you say, it's an evolving landscape, the ever-evolving landscape. We're in it, man. We're in history right now. It's changing. We're seeing things for the first time ever. That's ever happened.
1: Yeah.
0: I'm just curious to see how it continues to play out, but the court piece is just going to keep pressing and pressing, and that's part of the difficulty of this thing.
1: I know, and I don't know where it finally stops. That's going to be the big problem. Is like, when does it stop? Where does it stop? Like, and until I guess you have some sort of ironclad guardrails where you have an agreement that's more ironclad than NIL, like where you're making money off of a collective. Like, you either got to be, like, you got to get a CBA. There's got to be a union, right? Like, isn't that the American worker? Like, you're just not going to 1099 great athletes and make a business out of it.
0: Yeah,
1: like, at some
0: right.
1: point, like, there's going to have to settle into a CBA. I don't know how you avoid it. Like, the minute you started paying people, that's a job.
0: Yeah.
1: Right? Like, you lost the identity of amateurism. You lost that.
0: Yeah.
1: You lost it. You lost it. You and listen, it's their own fault, the NCAA. For all its arbitrary rules and thinking it's God and, you know, taking all the money and all the coaches getting rich and all the conferences getting rich, and it came home to roost.
0: Yeah, you're right.
1: Like, you're I want you to take a think back to pre-NIL. Let's go back to, I don't know, let's go back to the Alabama, even better, Clemson, because Dabo was anti-NIL. Let's go back to that world. Okay. Or the other side, I want you to think about what the landscape was in the teens, the 20-teens, right? When Clemson and Trevor Lawrence and Clemson was ruling, and you still had your Bamas and your LSUs, and that was called Saban, and that was college football.
0: Yeah.
1: And what that landscape was like. And is it fair, as much as it looks great back then, because there was no money, and there was no, the waters weren't muddied, but was that fair? And we'll pose that question.
0: Love it.
1: This is Project NIL. Danny D, the AED, I'm Ant, as we hang out every week on Fox Sports Radio.
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3: Giannis Antetokounmpo says he is leaving his comfort zone and that playing with the Heat is going to be a challenge. Now, Giannis did not leave Milwaukee. He escaped. This has been going on for several years. We have been documenting it, audio commentary here every night. And when we've talked about Giannis, there have been these little signs just chipping away. Chip, chip, chip, chip, chip, chip, chip, chip, chip. Just like Shawshank Redemption. And as for the challenge, right, you gotta be a absolute nincompoop, a sucker, to buy this. Oh, it's a challenge. You know, it's a challenge. Oh, yeah. At the fork in the road. Okay, at the fork in the road, Giannis picked the path of least resistance.
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1: 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Colin Cowherd. 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Covino and Rich. The Odd Couple with Rob Parker and Kelvin Washington. 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
7: Way to go, Marty Mark.
8: I was waiting for it, Ann. I was waiting for the banger.
7: Yeah, there
8: I
7: it
8: knew
7: is.
8: I knew it was coming.
7: Yeah. There it is, Frankie Coffee Cake. this is Project NIL. Danny the Bernardinas, Danny DDAD from Penn Charter High School, the oldest, one of the oldest high schools in the country. I'm Anthony Gargano, fellas, and Project NIL here. And here's what exercise I want to do. So we go back into the 20-teens, the time of the SEC football. This is like Indiana was, you wouldn't even think about something like that. This is the day when the SEC ruled the roost, like in a huge way, Alabama. And then you had Clemson come in and Dabo. And Dabo was the man on the scene. Trevor Lawrence and Sunshine. And during that era of college football, a great era of college football, nobody was getting paid. But all the best kids were going to Clemson and Alabama. Why? They were the best schools. And again, I'm not even talking about whatever brown bag agreements were.
8: I was going to say, well, they were getting paid a little bit. Not to this level. Right.
7: I'm not talking about the brown bag. Now, the brown bag happened, and the suitcases and the track, like in one of my favorite movies, Blue Chips, the tractor was getting delivered
8: tractor boy
7: to French yeah. Lick, right? Like, we get it. But there was nothing that was on the books like this. It was the coaches get, and again, whatever they were getting, brown paper bags full of cash, 50, 60 grand of cash, it pales to the money that they were making, right?
8: Oh, for sure.
7: It pales to the TV contracts that CBS was paying for the SEC when the SEC was on CBS and Gary Danielson was doing the color analyst. And it was, who was my main man? I loved him. Who was the play-by-play guy? I can see. He's the Padres.
8: I don't know the name.
7: Great golf. Oh, my God. Anyway, I'll think of it in a second. But when CBS had SEC, they were paying huge rights fees to the conference.
8: Hundreds of millions.
7: Right?
8: Yeah.
7: I mean, what was the landscape like? They owned everything. Was that fair?
8: It's crazy to think back, and it wasn't that long ago, but it seems like it was 50 years ago at this point, right? Because we've been in this era, and it's been so captivating, and it's been so, ever-changing, right? So it's really hard to think back. Now, the paper bag did exist, right? But these kids are getting $6 million quarterbacks to come back to school, $6 million, $7 million. The kid from overseas, his top foreign prospect, just got $12 million for 2 years at UCLA, right?
7: Vern Lundquist, excuse me. I had to get Vern.
8: Lundquist,
7: love Vern.
8: Yep. Great voice.
7: Vern was Vern and Dan. I love that team. I loved it every Saturday. Yeah, I'm sorry. Go ahead.
8: No worries. So now we're talking about $6, $7 million. The paper bag was, $100,000 a car, right? It wasn't. And, now I would say, 60-70% of Division I athletes are getting paid. Back then, it was probably 2-5%, right? Like, that were getting that brown paper bag. And again, to not even close to the level of what we're doing now. And the reason they chose these schools, one, I think, was coaching and culture. Definitely, I don't want to undermine. But those winning programs, those guys were getting drafted, man. That's what it was. They were saying, hey, you come here, you're going to be a first-round pick. We're sending out 6 first-round picks a year. Bama was producing 6 to 8 first rounds every year. Hey, we're going to get you that money through us, right? Long-term, you're going to get that money.
7: Yes.
8: We're going to get you in that stage where you got to be. And that's why they picked those schools at the end of the day, right? I'm sure, bags, Coach O had a really funny quote a couple years, maybe 6 months ago. He said he was joking. He said the difference for NIL with him is he'd go in the front door now. He didn't have to sneak in the back.
7: Yeah. Yeah. Well, he's right. That's why I love Coach O. I told him. I got my bag. I got the bag. He's the greatest. But it's true. He's right. And now it's all above board, which is great, but you have opened up because it's funny. Like, we're going to talk about a salary cap. We never even get to it. There's no way in the world that they're going to have a salary cap.
8: No.
7: To have a salary cap, you need stuff in place. You need a system in place. And that has to include a CBA.
8: Yeah, people
7: which means you need a union.
8: You need people, both sides has got to be at the table. And I think that will not happen where they're representative, and I think that's going to be,
7: because how do you unionize all college athletes? Because they're not the same.
8: And they're not going to be there the same length, and, it's just a different.
7: Right. Listen, we're up against it. We got to pick this up next week. Goes by fast. Stay tuned. Fellas, coming up next. We are.
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23: I say this again. 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I mean, more evidence goes on. You see the best teams in the World Cup don't know how to handle situations. 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Just watch Brazil do it. I watch them all do it. 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These are the top 5, 6, 7 teams.
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4: I'm Dan Patrick, and this is Above the Noise. Circumventing the league salary cap has been a big no-no in professional sports. The penalties can be severe. 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You can at least understand the temptation if the target is an MVP caliber superstar. Doesn't make it right, but the upside is obvious. That's why rumors surrounding the Bucks and Gary Trent Jr. are puzzling. Now, if there's any truth to the speculation, Milwaukee would be taking an enormous risk for a player who's a career role player. To do all of this to land a player like Trent, jeopardizing future flexibility, draft assets, or even face league discipline for a role player is difficult to justify. Championship contenders take risk, but the best gambles are the ones where the payoff can truly change your future. 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
7: Of the past, even some young kids, some of the up-and-comers from high school, all convene in Texas to talk about it. And my man Jeff was front center. What do you say, buddy?
0: Good morning. Glad to be back with you. It was a fun weekend besides the basketball. I'll talk about it in a second. I went to a Rangers game for my birthday. My wife got us a box, which was like so much fun. I don't know if I could ever go back and watch baseball another way. It's like, oh, you could just like sit up here and have fun with 40 of your friends. That was fun.
7: All you guys went and got a box?
0: So it was my birthday. So after Mastermind was over, we went to dinner on Saturday night. We went to a cigar bar, and then it was funny because we were in the cigar bar, and we were like, oh, the McGregor fight is on. Let's find it. And then, like, we looked at our phone, and we're like, oh, it's over already. We did not put it on.
7: Oh, let's go.
0: Sunday, we went to a Rangers game. My wife got us a box, like, kind of behind home plate. And we had, like, maybe 20 people there, and then we had some people that we knew from in town. We're like, just invite your friends, like, and we just sent them tickets, and they just showed up. So we had
7: that sounds like fun, man.
0: Yeah, because we had like the box seats 40 people, so we're just like, why don't we have people show up? Who cares? Like, the food and drink are paid for. Might as well people show up and drink some of our beers that we have for them. So we had a big crew that went to. It's a fun game too. We're trying to walk off win, so. It was a fun week, and yes, Masterminds was awesome as usual. It's an interesting mix of players because it's turned more into a lot of veterans were there. So obviously Baldy was there as usual.
7: I got the lowdown.
0: He's great. Baldy's awesome. Jimbo Colbert was there this year as well. I don't realize he only played 9 years, but he made like 7, all pros.
7: Oh, yeah.
0: He's a Super Bowl champion and a Hall of Famer. Aaron Taylor was there. Aaron might be the best offensive lineman in Notre Dame history. He won't say that, but like by awards and prestige, he is, even though, Quentin Nelson, probably the best Notre Dame lineman ever, but Aaron Taylor was like a 2-time unanimous All-American, which is nearly impossible for offensive linemen. Go look at the history of that. Aaron Taylor was there. I love AT. Zach Martin was there. Former Dallas Cowboy.
7: Wow,
0: We were at dinner the first night we were at Masterminds. We went to dinner. It was Not the steakhouse. It was my group of people, like my friends and family that were there, and then Duke was there who runs it.
7: Yeah.
0: And then Zach Martin came in for a few minutes because Duke and Zach were going somewhere else to meet. I was just telling my wife, I'm like, That's the second greatest guard to ever play football. Like that guy at the end of the table, second best guard behind Larry Allen of all time, right there. Zach Martin, right? Nicest guy of all time. He was great. Lane, obviously, was awesome being there to hear Lane talk. Trey Smith was there. Quinn Miners. I know known Quinn for and Trey for a little bit of time now. It's funny, you know, I used to do a show called Big Boys Club. And it was essentially Gruden's quarterback camper for offensive linemen. And the first year we did it, we ended up with four all pros. Kind of crazy. Panay Sewell, Trey Smith, Quinn Miners, Rashawn Slater.
7: Wow.
0: And who's the other guy? There's got to be one more. And Creed Humphrey. Those were
7: five. Oh, yeah, Creed too?
0: Yeah, damn. Those were our five. It's just guys that Duke's training, right? So that was part of the appeal to that. And so I've known Trey and Quinn for a while now. It's interesting to see, like, you know, they're in year seven now, like how much more mature they are and just like different, you know, people they are than when I met them when they were 21 and 22 years old. So
7: sure.
0: good to talk to them. And it's always the best weekend, man. We'll be year 10 next year. So we've made it quite an event.
7: Oh, it's unbelievable. I got to, in fact, Tuesday, I had lunch with Baldy and Spags was, down the Jersey Shore. So I met up with Spags and Baldy was talking about the, O-line masterminds and what it was like. He actually flew in from the SAC Summit in Vegas. He did both of you guys.
0: Yes. He came and talked about the SAC Summit for a little bit.
7: He was with the enemy.
0: Yeah.
7: Well, he was with the enemy, the pass rushers.
0: Baldy loves ball, man. He's at any event. I'll give you this is what I love about Baldy. So the Oklahoma offensive line was there. Literally the entire offense. I think they were there. Arkansas was there. Missouri was there. Like, there were some offensive lines that were just the whole group was there, right? Previous years, we've had Alabama all there.
7: Yeah.
0: Some Oregon guys there.
7: All those kids from Bama, it's amazing because that great line that whole line wound up being, you know, really good NFL players. They were all there.
0: Yeah.
7: Wild.
0: And then, like, Kaden Proctor was there last year.
7: Yeah.
0: He ended up being the 12th pick in the draft. So, Baldy just, like, you know, he has this film. He just pulls up his computer, right? Pulls out, like, a random play from Oklahoma, Tennessee. Tennessee is running this exotic pressure, and he just like spent 10 minutes talking with Oklahoma offensive line about how they sorted this pressure. Like Baldy just is.
7: It's unbelievable, right?
0: Loves film, really man. Just
7: yeah, loves it. He's great
0: film.
7: At it. He's great.
0: Oh, he's great at it. But like he just and then they talk. No, he put the clip out there. I was sitting right. I think I was actually there. There were video of me. I just like kind of slowly backed out of the picture. I'm like, I'm not part of this video. And I was sitting there. And they were talking to Oklahoma's offensive line. I was like, I'm not. Why am I part of this? I'm not.
7: You're part of it. Are you kidding me? It's cool. It's a great. It is a great thing. In fact, Steve Spagnuolo said because he didn't know that they did. The players did this. And he's like, wow, so obviously Steve being the defensive coordinator was interested in the SAC Summit. And he goes, I want to do the D backs. He goes, when I retire, I'm going to do the defensive backs. And he goes, we'll do the D back, summit, you know, and it's
0: interesting, like what gets talked about, right? Like it's a lot of just, you know, for coaches and players that are there, it's just hearing new ideas, right?
7: Yeah.
0: And I remember one year Willie Rofe was there, right? But Hall of Famer, played with the Saints and the Chiefs.
7: Yeah, sure.
0: And we do a Hall of Fame panel, you know, they interview the players and whatnot. And I remember Willie Rofe, they asked him some question about defining moment of his career. I don't know what the right question. It's something about how, you know, that what was something that pissed you off or like made you the player you are. I don't know, something like that. And he talked about leaving the Saints and how he went to Kansas City. And he was like in tears how angry he was about how it went down in New Orleans. And like legitimately, like teary eyes, like upset, right? And it made a lot of us, like myself, who's not Willie Rofe at all, like, oh, wow. Like, this Hall of Fame guy feels the exact same way I do about being cut. He got traded, but, like, losing his, you know, like a team not believing you anymore. And that is something that I didn't know that guys like him felt that way. I didn't realize that players that are Hall of Famers felt the way that I do when I got cut. Yeah, he got traded, but like, you know, when a team lets go of you, essentially.
7: Yeah.
0: And like, it made me give a different appreciation. I just think the better players are robots, bro. they just don't have feelings, right? Now, of course they do, but they're just like mythical creatures, right? Because they're just so good that how could they feel the same way you feel? And it was like really like, oh man, we all kind of feel the same about.
7: I'm glad you brought that up because you know what's interesting about that? The way you felt about those great players is the way fans feel about any professional player, right? And I have this conversation with, you know, people all the time, and whether it's like on the radio or whatever it is, and you're meeting people.

0: try to explain that. Like, people are like, it's people, and like you felt that way about great players in that situation, and I think that's where how fans think about athletes in general.
1: Yeah, I mean, I've had those experiences a little bit over my career. I remember when I got to Carolina, Jordan Gross, our left tackle, who was really good, you know, multiple-time Pro Bowler, he was playing under the franchise tag. I thought to myself, like, man, this is good for him. He's getting $10 million a year, like, in one season. Like, you know, I'm a rookie. Like, I was like, man, good for you. I remember I made some comment like that to him. He's like, dude, this stinks, man. He goes, I have so much pressure on me to perform at a high level for 1 year to get the contract that I deserve.
0: Right.
1: And I don't want this. Like, yeah, the money is the money, but like, I'd rather get my long-term contract. It changed my mind. Like, changed my opinion on that, because I was like, okay. Like that, like, he was not happy to play the franchise. He's making $10 million, man. This guy must love life. And he's like, no. I don't. it really changed my opinion on a lot of things. Like, because, you know, when you're young, you're like, oh, it's all about the money. And he's like, no. That's not what it's about.
0: Yeah. Yeah, you got to go through that stuff. That was your maturity, going through your maturity process. Interesting. It is fascinating. I love that you guys do that stuff. Today's player, it's so interesting because I love the mindset of today's athlete. It's a lot about your craft and a lot about getting better, exchanging ideas. It's very smart. It's intelligent. Listen, guys, we got a couple knuckleheads, but for the most part, I think guys are working hard. It's different. When I first came into that scene, it was, you know, guys were just partying at. Like, it was just about the party. Like, it was, hey, we're going to play, but we're going to live fast, right? Like, we're going to go at it hard. Guys don't go at it hard like now. Guys are more cerebral about the game and, of course, about their taking care of their bodies.
1: It is such a big difference in the sport now. I was explaining to someone, I forget where I was, about the way, actually, you know what? We talked about this at the event. That's what it was. They asked at the panel we did. So again, it was like Jimbo Colbert, Lane Johnson, Zach Martin, Scott Wells, Aaron Taylor. And Aaron was moderating it. And Aaron asked, hey, like, you know, talk about your like recovery, like, right? And so Jimbo Colbert was like, yeah, a meatball sandwich and three beers.
0: Yeah.
1: Right.
0: Yeah.
1: And then Lane was like, red light therapy, stretching, cold tubs, contrast, an IV. Like, it was such a different time that, you know, that's just not what players do anymore. They're way more conscious of their body. And I love it because I think it's extended careers. But, you know, a lot of times players wait until they are, you know, it's too late, right? It's too late to do that in their careers because they, you know, when you're young, you just don't have any pains, essentially, right? And so you just don't, you don't worry about a massage therapist or rehab guy. And then the more you get hurt, obviously, the more you start feeling like I got to get some treatment done on my body. And typically guys do it later, but guys are starting just much earlier now doing those things.
0: Yeah, man, it's true. You know, but just the idea of O-line masterminds is a fascinating thing because it shows you, you know, how dedicated to the craft. It's like, hey, because listen, you know, this time of year, I'm not saying guys don't go on vacation, but you know, I remember, you know, in the early 2000s and the 2000, you know, the aughts where, you know, this time of the year, man, guys are squeezing in every last bit before camp. The camp was longer and more arduous.
1: Yeah.
0: And guys are just like, yo, man, the last thing I want to think about is football. I'm going to the Caribbean.
1: Well, it was also, I think it was also different where, you know, you didn't have to come into camp like in complete total shape. And now you better be in shape when you show up to camp.
0: Yeah.
1: Like there's no working yourself into camp shape anymore.
0: Yeah, but only veterans really did that.
1: Right. There's just no, like, you just can't do that. You better come in like completely healthy. It's funny. I was talking to Trey Smith. I was like, so how's your camp schedule this year? He's like, man, we got to go 6 days in a row this year. I was like, I didn't know that was allowed anymore. He's like, yeah, I guess it is. I'm like, it's 6 days in a row without a day off. I was like, wow. Good. Thoughts and prayers, man. Hope you manage the 6 days in a row. It's much different now, obviously.
0: He should remember two-a-days, man.
1: I had 2 days. I don't even know how I did it. People ask, like, how'd you do it? I don't know. There wasn't a choice. There was no other choice. You weren't given a choice. It wasn't like you, there was no off days. There was no, we got an off day, like the third Saturday of camp was an off day. It wasn't what the sport was. So I don't know how I did it. I just did it. There wasn't a choice. It wasn't.
0: Why? Like Trey being in Kansas City. Now Andy's
1: camps are hard. Yes.
0: Yeah. Andy's always ran a tough camp. But yes, you can't imagine his camps. Like, when you got an afternoon practice off, that was like a big deal. If you had an afternoon practice off.
1: Yeah.
0: Like, once in a while, he'd wait for like five, like maybe the fifth day, and guys are starting fights to get out of practice. Like, you know, it was nasty, yeah, man. I mean, it was
1: John Fox. Like, it's not.
0: Yeah, yeah.
1: It's the defensive coaches, like Andy Reid, for being an offensive coach is oddly very difficult camp, which isn't. Is not common for offensive coaches. Most times, offensive coaches have, quote, easier camps. And Andy Reid definitely did not have an easier camp. And so, yeah, but I mean, guys, it's different now, but they care more about their bodies. Like, even at this event, like, we had, like, you know, there's obviously sponsors, and like, one of them was Red Light Therapy Company. We've had sponsorships there of stem cell companies, and there's just so many ways now to make sure your body is more prepared for football season. And, you know, there are guys that rookies going to camp, like yesterday, the Hall of Fame game, guys are going pretty soon to camp. Like, it's about to start, man.
0: Yeah, no, we're like, I'm excited, man. We made it through the rough spot, and we're here. We're on the precipice. Pretty soon, like, right today is, as we get, you know, to, you know, heavy July, we're almost, you know, we're on the back half of the month, and pretty soon camp, and then, you know, preseason, and it will be counting down to the year, baby. I mean, it's close. College is around the corner. Coaches are getting the last bit of vacation. My man Matty Rule is out of here. In fact, we'll see him this week before he heads back to Lincoln.
1: I was at ACC Media Day this week, too, for a couple of days as well. So, like, you feel the football fever in the ACC conference. I got to talk to Belichick yesterday. I just spammed him with football questions. Like, my host, Matt Schick, is awesome. Matt was like, so tell me about your quarterback. And I just was like, tell me about the new punt formation rules in college football.
0: Oh, dude, that's great.
1: Yeah.
0: He loved it, huh?
1: Oh, yeah. Just ate it up, yeah.
0: Yeah,
1: it was good chatting with him. You know, chatting with Pat Narduzzi, Pitt's coach, who just like was not very happy about the tampering that happened to his quarterback this year. Made it very clear there was a certain team that was involved in old tampering with his quarterback.
0: Welcome to the NIL.
1: I think it was more just like the way it went down was pretty like very clearly shady. You know, like some teams are trying to hide it. Some are not.
0: Yeah. Right.
1: And there's just no enforcement. So, like, there's nothing anyone could do about it.
0: Right. There is no enforcement. It's crazy. It's the Wild West. Lots to get to. We will do lots of football. But coming up also, LeBron and Fanatics Fest was, he was there. And did he give a real hint? Or was it to throw people off the scent, and he threw something out there to make it be a fake news? We'll talk about LeBron and where he winds up. We got NFL in Tokyo because Roger Goodell was also there, and he brought that up. World Cup final. There's something, and it's been an awesome World Cup.
1: Fantastic.
0: But there's something that bugs me to no end about the World Cup, and I need to get that off my chest.
1: Oh, I can't wait.
0: Give you that. All kinds of stuff. Baseball had its moment this week. I want to get your opinion on that. Lots to do. The fellas just getting started on a Fox Sports Saturday.
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0: 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All right. Yesterday, day two of Fanatics Fest, LeBron did the podcast day one and day two. The shop, he had everybody there, and Tyrese Halliburton, who was doing it with him, said, you're like, 76 years old. And a little bit later on, LeBron says, yeah, well, I got to just trust the process. And then people went, ooh, trust the process, that's familiar. And then he went, well, I didn't say trust the process, and he smirked again. Trust the process is a Sixer thing. Joel Embiid, his nickname is the process. He has gone off about Tyrese Maxey and how much he loves Tyrese Maxey. Tyrese Maxey, a clutch guy, is also like his little brother, my little bro. Obviously, the Sixers are a team that could actually win the title if he went there. And he actually is a great fit. Now that they got Jaylen Brown and the reshaped roster, they're a perfect fit for LeBron, a gaping hole at the four spot, and a team with a ton of scoring without a legitimate. And listen, Maxey's can play the combo, Edgecombe can play it a little bit, but LeBron would be the best facilitator on the floor. So he's a great basketball fit. He loves Maxey, Embiid, even Jaylen Brown he's cool with. So there's a lot to talk about. And so he gave you some hints. Or was he just trying to throw you off the scent and throwing the Sixers out knowing that he's not going to Philadelphia?
4: I think this is a Sixer fan talking right now.
0: No, I'm laying it out. I'm dispassionate.
4: I think he's made his mind up and just likes the attention. I just don't think there's what's really going to change his mind between the time he announced it now? Nothing. There's nothing to change.
0: No, you're spot on. I believe he definitely knows where he's going. Yeah. But him throwing out the Sixers yesterday,
4: what does that mean? I was a person that has been, that gave me like Giannis to Miami, that like has been really locked in. This told me 2 weeks ago LeBron's going back to Cleveland. So I've been under the assumption that's what he's doing. I mean, I could be wrong, of course, but I mean, I've gotten right information from him beforehand, so I don't know why not to believe him now. But that's what I'm under the assumption he's going back to Cleveland. That's what I've been for 2 weeks now. He likes the attention. I mean, he also said he'd play forever. So, like, I just think he likes the attention. I think he's one of those guys just going to – his life is basketball. He's going to play till he can't play anymore. And he might have another team after this one. You know, if his ultimate goal is to win a championship, Philly is a great place for that with the roster they have. If it's just I want to enjoy my last year in the NBA because I'm LeBron James and I should enjoy my last year in the NBA, then maybe the Cavs is the way for him to go. The Warriors feel like very unlikely to me. He's not from, you know, the Bay Area, and they're not winning any time. They're not winning a championship. So, like, what's the purpose of that one? Like, at least if he goes to Cleveland, you don't win a championship. He's going back home at least, right? So, I've been under the impression it's going to be Cleveland for a while now. I don't know what's taking him so long. I mean, Adam Silver's begging him. He's like, bro, we got to, a TV partner's got to make a schedule, man. Can you please let us know what you're doing? I imagine it's going to be soon. I thought it would happen this past week before Fan Fest and when a dead period are kind of like, right? Like right around the MLB All-Star Week, I should say. But he didn't announce it yet. So I continue to believe that it's going to be Cleveland.
0: All right. How much stock do you put on the Poly Markets?
4: So I don't know. I mean, I think it's the same as us. Like, they're just reacting to rumors. So I don't really.
0: Are they?
4: It's not a sports book setting a line. It's humans wagering against other humans. You know what I mean?
0: Right. But like, listen, you know that there's people in people's circles.
4: Sure.
0: I mean, you know, listen, as my man Nick said to me earlier on the show, one of our fine listeners, the markets have been rigged since 1929.
4: Well, the
0: insider trading has happened since 1929.
4: It's happening even more with the poly market types now in the
0: correct.
4: We just saw there was a story the other day that the president's teleprompter person has been wagering,
0: yes,
4: on phrases the president will say in speeches.
0: Yes, yes. And he wrote the speeches, right. Or the teleprompter, right.
4: We had a military member wager on, you know, if they would attack, if we would attack, what, Venezuela, right? Like, we've had people in the presidential circle that are wagering on outcomes happening right before they happen. Yeah, of course. And actually, the sports books, right, DraftKings, BetMGM, they're super regulated, and this stuff will be found out immediately. But these prediction markets are not regulated at all,
0: right?
4: So they're right for this. Okay, but
0: so hold on, because you may not have seen the massive change on Kalshi. So on Kalshi, Cleveland has been the favorite.
4: Yes.
0: I've been checking this thing every day. All right, because obviously, you're right. I am a Sixer fan, so I am vested in that decision. So I check it all the time. Cleveland was always, because I thought like you, Cleveland just makes perfect sense. And truthfully, if I were LeBron, that's where I would go. I'd go back home. So I thought it was Cleveland. And Cleveland's the favorite. And it went Cleveland, Golden State was at, you know, I think I saw Cleveland in 42% around there. It was the low 40s. Golden State in the 20s, like high 20s, early and low 30s. Then Miami, then Philadelphia. So Philadelphia was at 11%. It today is at 15%. Golden State, which was as high, I think, at 38%, is now down to 20%. But the number one likelihood, percentage-wise, is not Cleveland anymore. It's Miami. Miami is now 34%, Cleveland 29%. That dramatic shift happened yesterday when he was talking about the little Sixer innuendos. Now, that's a big change to go from Miami third in the teens to Miami one at 34%.
4: There's that much inside information going to Miami that move the number that much?
0: Why would the number move that? Like, on a day when Philadelphia was the talk, right? Or at least the innuendo. Why would Miami go from third to first and overtake Cleveland, which everybody thought was the favorite? You have to admit that is shady. Or...
4: sure.
0: Not shady, I guess. Whatever. Surprising.
4: I'm looking right now. So, where is the... They have... They still have it up right now. They had, like, LeBron on DraftKings, like, where he's going. So, I'm kind of curious what that
0: is. I'm looking at Kalshi.
4: Oh, I know, because a domestic sports book would have a better idea, because they're going off actual sharp people putting money on this stuff rather than just... I don't put much...
0: Why, you don't think the Kalshi people are... See, I think the Kalshi thing, because I think somebody in the circle who knows would go that route.
4: Right, but it's not, okay, so like, there are people that if you bet 5-10 grand on something, a sports book goes, oh, That guy is sharp. He's won a lot in the past.
0: Yeah.
4: They're not doing that for the prediction market. It's just moving because
0: I know, but the prediction market moves that dramatically. I'm not saying you move from 11 to 15. Who cares? I get it.
4: I'm talking about
0: going from 11 to the favorite.
4: That's not a coincidence. I don't put much into that. I just don't. Miami makes no sense.
0: I agree it makes no sense. But how much does it take to move that much? That's not moving a point. That's going from third in the teens to first. That's not insignificant, that move. You read line moves every day. You're going to tell me that's not insignificant?
4: But not in prediction markets. I don't read prediction market line movement ever.
0: Whoa. So. But how do you go from that dramatic of the teams?
4: There's a bunch of people put money on Miami. I don't know. That's the reason why. I don't follow prediction markets
0: money,
4: like that.
0: But how much money do you got to put on? I'm looking at it through the prism of a sports book. I mean, I don't know.
4: It's not a sports book, though. That's the thing. It doesn't move like that. So
0: okay, but again, you're talking about a dramatic movement.
4: Someone must have dumped a lot of money on Miami. But does that person knows, I guess, is trying to make money on it?
0: I don't know.
4: Prediction markets are wrong all the time, so I don't really know. Sports books are more right.
0: I'm bringing it up to you. You love this stuff. You are Mr. Line Movement.
4: But I don't do that for prediction markets, because they're not different than sports books.
0: I got you, brother. So I got you.
4: I don't put any stock into that.
0: It's the same principle.
4: But dude, I had Giannis to Miami, And I got them at like, in one of those markets, like at 20%. I was told that was going to happen a week before it happened. I knew it was going to happen. And the money did not, the text went out to everybody and the lines did not change at all. So, CalShare, Polymarket. So, like, what is that? Like, the Boston was the favorite forever. So that's an example where it didn't move at all in the direction that it was supposed to move.
0: I can't tell. I don't know. But if I see a dramatic movement, I go, well, why did that move?
4: Someone must have been in Miami last night. I don't know.
0: Okay.
4: What's there?
0: Use your instincts. You're Mr. Blind Movement. We just got done talking about how markets are being manipulated, right?
4: Yeah, where people. So someone must think he's going to Miami. That's happening today. Then I don't know what to tell you, man.
0: It's an interesting.
4: Someone must think he's going to Miami today.
0: All right. Where do you think he's going? Still think he's going to Cleveland?
4: Cleveland. I think he's going to Cleveland still.
0: All right.
4: The person who's told me and given me many inside information in the NBA, who's been right a lot, has told me he's going to Cleveland 2 weeks ago. So unless that's changed, which it maybe has, that's what I'm going with because that guy's been right in the past. I don't have any information other than what I've been told.
0: You have information. I don't expect you to have. I don't put it this way. I don't think anybody knows. I think LeBron has purposely kept this as close to, like, I've talked to league executives that have, like, literally no clue. Like, I do believe that LeBron knows, and only LeBron and his, you know, truly inner circle.
4: Yeah, I think that's fair. I think that.
0: So, all due respect to your guy, I mean, I don't know.
4: My guy might know someone who works in a front office somewhere. So, but I feel I don't know. I have money on him going to Cleveland. I'm not changing that like anytime soon. There's like no information that out there. Like whatever LeBron says or people think. I mean, you know, if Windhorst comes out today on ESPN or Shams says, "Hey man, Harris going to the Clippers." The Clippers will be the lead team on Polymarket. Like anything that changes.
0: I just the Miami thing was weird because Miami wasn't being spoken about. That's all. We got to take a quick TO. We'll come right back. Miami. Yeah, we'll take right back. Where the fellas hanging right here on Fox Sports Radio.
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0: 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He's 41 years old. It's crazy when you think about it. 41 years old, and we're being held captive by his next team.
1: He's a good player. Like, he's still good. That thing about it, he's still good, right? Like, if he was terrible, I think it wouldn't be quite the same, but he's still good. He's still a good player. And your point about the Sixers, like, he can come and help a team win a championship. He's not number one anymore, but imagine LeBron James, like, your fourth option in a playoff game. Like, that's
0: right.
1: An incredible option for you. Like, it legitimately can win with him being your guy. So that's why there's still this, like, this, you know, oh, LeBron could be on our team. And he likes the attention of this. Of course he does. But I think he could really help a team win. That's why I think that, you know, purely basketball reasons, I want to win another championship on a fourth team. The best option is probably Philly, right? With the talent they have. If it's, I want to have a chance to win, but also I want to just go back home for 1 year, it's Cleveland. The Warriors is just, I want to play with Steph Curry, right? That's basically what it comes down to, because there's no basketball reason.
0: I don't even understand Miami, because
1: Miami makes no sense.
0: He doesn't fit with Bam and Giannis.
1: Also, Riley trashed him on the way out. I don't really think Miami, he's going to Miami.
0: Yeah, I that made no sense to me. This is why that when I brought up that market thing. Nikki says this. He goes, I don't know where he's going, but I bet he makes the announcement Tuesday. Not want to be overshadowed by the World Cup. And if there's a big controversy on Sunday, then he may not make the announcement until Wednesday. He's going to let the World Cup breathe.
1: What's some FIFA, like, helps Argentina out again or something? I don't, like, what's the big controversy on Sunday?
0: No, he's talking about dominating the news cycle. It's like the World Cup final happens on Sunday.
1: Yeah. Oh, I know. Yeah.
0: Right. So, you know, you have all that fanfare.
1: Yeah.
0: Monday, people are talking about the World Cup. And so Tuesday or Wednesday, he drops, because there's nothing going on, right? He drops where he's going, and that dominates the world.
1: That makes some sense. You better do it soon, because we got NFL preseason coming up, buddy. You better do it soon.
0: Well, that's right, brother. That's right. Because honestly, as soon as football starts, I don't care about anything. All this other nonsense, I don't care about. I got football. All this other stuff, like, coming up, I gotta get this off my chest. I freaking can't stand what's going to happen tonight. Hate it.
1: Hey. Third place game?
0: You might be right. We're the Fellas, right here, Fox Sports Radio.
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20: I'm Dan Patrick, and this is Above the Noise. Circumventing the league's salary cap has been a big no-no in professional sports. The penalties can be severe. So if a team is going to take that kind of risk, it better be worth it. You can at least understand the temptation if the target is an MVP caliber superstar. Doesn't make it right, but the upside is obvious. That's why rumors surrounding the Bucks and Gary Trent Jr. are puzzling. Now, if there's any truth to the speculation, Milwaukee would be taking an enormous risk for a player who's a career role player. To do all of this to land a player like Trent, jeopardizing future flexibility, draft assets, or even face league discipline for a role player is difficult to justify. Championship contenders take risk, but the best gambles are the ones where the payoff can truly change your future. If you're going to flirt with crossing the line, at least do it for a superstar. And make sure you don't get caught. I'm Dan Patrick, and this is Above the Noise. 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
0: Kill summer because it's thank God. And I love baseball stuff. I hate sports this time of the year. I freaking hate it. I hate it. I hate all the. I'm not a the ancillary sports. I just don't like it. Not that I don't like them. I never got into it. I just can't wait for the rhythm of football and all those sports coming back. By the way, the excitement of the FIFA World Cup is now streaming live on Fox One, the official English streaming platform to catch every unforgettable moment. Fox One brings the action straight to your screen, so you never miss a goal. Download Fox One, experience the FIFA World Cup live. And we got the final tomorrow. It's going to be a great one, Spain and Argentina. But the reason why I give you that big buildup, I just got to get off my chest. Why did they have a third place game, dude?
1: No idea.
0: It's the stupidest thing I've ever heard of. Listen, the tournament, awesome. I flat out, fantastic. Everything about it. The culture was great. The sport is good. Coverage was excellent. I mean, absolutely. I've watched so much of it. I loved it. It saved the summer, right?
1: Yeah.
0: Because I love my baseball, but that's what it is for, months. And after a while, it gets old. This was incredible.
1: Yeah.
0: But why do you have a third place game?
1: Money? I don't know. How hard are England and France going to play in a third place game? This feels like a game to me where we get like 5-4 because every backup is playing and just wants to score every goal imaginable. Like how much is effort is going to be on either side of the field today?
0: I don't know if they're used to it. I guess they are. I guess that's part of the culture. I don't know, dude. I just think that I hate that. Listen, the rest of the world is beautiful, right? They do great. The game, that sport is a great sport, all right? Yeah. It is. But America knows how to do sports, all right?
1: Yes.
0: Trust us. I'll give you food all day, every day, all day. Food in Europe, around the world, Asia, food's unbelievable, incredible, way better than us. All due respect to the hamburgers and hot dogs. When it comes to sports, we do better. All right? We know sports. We know how to deal with sports. We know how to package sports. Third place doesn't matter. I can't believe that they're actually going to play a match tonight in Miami.
1: In Miami, of all places, it's going to be hot and like miserable. Yeah, I don't know how many people are really going to care from either side about that game, especially the way England lost the other day.
0: Yeah, like you're England. You're an English soccer fan. You're what? You're excited for it? You got third place?
1: No.
0: After your coach blew the chance. What? Do they got to learn about prevent defense too in soccer?
1: So after England scored to go 1-0 in about the 60th minute, somewhere around there, they had the ball only 12% of the game after that. It was a masterclass in how to lose. It was a masterclass in shelling up and being afraid to be aggressive. Argentina is like the 23-24 Chiefs, right? Where
0: it's a good analogy.
1: Where like they sort of have gotten breaks, but taking advantage of every single break, which is what the Chiefs did for years, right? Like there was no favoritism for the Chiefs. They just took advantage of all the breaks they got, right?
0: You had a great coach and a great quarterback.
1: Correct. Like the Egypt game.
0: Great
1: like,
0: defensive coordinator.
1: Was that a foul? Yeah, it was 100 yards away from the goal. It was a foul. Does Egypt get that call? Probably not. But then Argentina went and made and took advantage of it, right? England decides to foolishly play prevent defense. Was that Argentina's fault? No. Did they take advantage of it? Yes. Like, that's what Argentina has done this entire tournament. They have not been leading after 90 minutes in any knockout game. They've had to score extra time, stoppage time. It doesn't matter. You give them a tiny opening, and they're gonna take advantage of it. Now, is that going to matter against Spain? I don't know. I think Spain's really good, and I don't think Argentina can play that way against them. But they keep surviving. They keep advancing and surviving, and they have a special player. I mean, that pass Messi had on the game-winning goal.
0: It's his non-dominant foot, right?
1: Yeah. Off his right foot. Just an all-time talent play, right, from him. They weren't going to let him score, England. Okay, fine. I'll have two assists. It's incredible ball player, and tomorrow's going to be great. Yeah, tonight, I mostly had a wager on all these games. I don't know what I'm going to do tonight. I mean, the over feels like just play the over, be done with it. I mean, the match shots is 25.5, which is a huge number. I think everyone just expects them to just throw caution away. Yeah, just, I mean, France is aggressive anyways. How much Mbappe plays, I don't know. But, I mean, Bellingham is going to try to score probably. I mean, he might, you know, Kane's going to score. I mean, they're going to try, I would imagine, try to score as much as they can.
0: Well, Kane's going for the golden boot.
1: Correct.
0: I mean, not for nothing. How in the world does the golden boot stats count in a third place game? I had this argument the other day with somebody. I go, that shouldn't count because the game's not going to mean anything. You could pepper stats. How could that be part of the golden boot when it's against how you play. Like Spain is allowed one goal all tournament.
1: Yeah.
0: Right. So that's not fair to Messi. You're playing. It's going to be tight. It's going to be low scoring, the whole thing. Whereas now you have this third place game and you're going to have, you know, guys just go and play willy nilly. Like it's so stupid. I freaking hate it.
1: Yeah. I don't know how much, again, I don't know how much Mbappe will play today. I was kind of curious. Like, will he play the whole game? I don't think so. I mean, I remember when they brought in his backup a couple games, when he got his kind of foot beat up a little bit and they brought his backup in, and then the announcers were talking about how his backup is like really good, but he just plays on France, so he can't play very much. I imagine like those guys get a little more run today, because it's their time to get an opportunity to play. So I just don't know how much the stars are going to play today. Which is again, that part of the discussion of like what we're doing.
0: Yeah, dude, I don't even understand it.
1: I don't know how much I'll watch tonight. Probably a little bit, maybe.
0: I can't watch it now because I've been talking about it too much, and I don't want to watch. Then I'm a hypocrite.
1: I'll probably watch this on TV, but like won't be a thing that I'm like looking forward to watching. I don't think. My son comes back from camp today, so like a week.
0: I know you missed him, buddy.
1: He's back today. My daughter still is like, she's not even close to coming back. But Alex is back today, so that'll be a lot of fun to see him.
0: Where's your daughter?
1: He's taking his first flight ever by himself. Not ever, by himself. He's taken many flights, but he's flying home by himself today. So that'll be his first opportunity to fly by himself. It'll be fun.
0: Ah, nice.
1: I don't know what we're doing.
0: They're at separate camps?
1: Yeah, he's at a sports camp in Tennessee, and it looks like the most fun of all time. All they do, they post pictures. They post like 600 pictures a day. You have to like go through and find a picture of your kid. They just play sports the entire time. It's all they do.
0: Oh my God.
1: And it looks like the most fun of all time, like ever. Like that just looks, it looks incredibly fun. Last night they went to the Braves game. I think they went to the Braves game last night. They were in Chattanooga.
0: Ah, so wow. Dude, that's awesome, man.
1: Drove to the Braves game.
0: So a big win by the Braves.
1: Yeah, 15-1. Against my Rangers. I'm now a Rangers guy after going to one game. I'm not. But, you know, they went to, they had a, how about this? I didn't know they were doing this. They had a dance with an all girls camp. I don't know. I got to ask Alex how that went. He's 12. He's not really, he's, you know, starting to talk to some girls, but like, he's not really, you know, not into that yet. So I'm kind of curious how I remember when I was his age and did Cotillion, how terrifying that was for me. So I'm curious how the all girls camp, dance was. And just they look like the most fun. So his back today. My daughter's not back to August 1st. It's a long time.
0: Oh my God! My Massimo, who's your son's age, he's a year older. He's 13. He is going away over his buddy's house down the shore. They have rented a house

0: what do you want to do? So I'm glad he's back home today. Can't wait to go see him from the airport. And
1: that's great.
0: Maybe we'll watch a little soccer together tonight or something. We'll watch Caitlin Clark play. I think she plays again tonight. We'll see.
1: By the way, I'm going to get back to the soccer in a minute, but can I ask you a question with Caitlin Clark?
0: Yeah.
1: Because you brought it up, and she had a monster last night.
0: Yeah.
1: What's up with that league? I don't watch the WNBA.
0: Okay.
1: So all right? I don't understand it. Yeah, I just know she can play, and everybody hates her. I don't understand it.
0: I follow WNBA. I think this is interesting. This is a very interesting case study in social media versus real life, right? Because in real life, her games are the most watched, right? She's the most popular, and people really like her. On social media, everyone debates everything she does her entire life. And it's exhausting, man. We just don't treat other athletes that are this generational in other ways. Like, well, there's this whole debate this week about who is the face of the WNBA. The face of a league is not the best player. It can be. It can be the best player. But she's unquestionably the face of the league. More people watch her play. More people buy her jerseys. More people buy her clothes. She has more endorsements. Like, Asia Wilson's the best player in the league. No one's debating that. But the face of the league is Caitlin Clark. I don't know why. I don't understand. I mean, there's a race component to it, I imagine. But I don't know how much that really is a thing that people care about on social media. It's odd, man. Like, she had 45 last night. She did shoot 19 foul shots. But if you watch the game, she got fouled. I don't know what to tell you. Like,
1: I see these highlights. Listen, you can't escape it, right? Like, on social media or whatever. I'm not a fan, so I don't watch it.
0: Yeah.
1: But like, I see her. Like, she could play. One thing I know about is that she could play.
0: So.
1: And she gets disrespected the whole time. Like, the league, I'm not talking about the other point. I get there's a jealousy component, the whole thing. I understand it. But the league itself doesn't even promote her. What's that about? Like, is the league that ridiculous?
0: So, a couple things, too. Like, I think people just misrepresent what fans of Caitlin Clark are asking the league to do. It's not to give her special treatment. It's just call the fouls that happen.
1: I've seen these highlights where she's getting mugged and there's no call.
0: Just call the foul. Now, the WNBA officiating is just atrocious. It is so bad. Like, it is a huge problem in this league that has to be fixed. It's not just a Caitlin Clark thing. It's just even last night, there were a couple moments last night that were another Clark that just were bad officiating. Like, they weren't good. Like, there was at the end of the game, Seattle was, I think, down one, and they're at the foul line, and they gave the ball to the foul shooter to take her second attempt. And then they paused the game to let Clark back in because she was checking back in offense, defense, sub. You're not supposed to do that once you give the ball back to the player, right? And they iced her, essentially, and she missed the shot. Like, there's things like that, procedural things that they're not good officials. And so that adds to the discussion as well. But I think it's a thing where like, it's just in real life, no one cares about the things that social media cares with Clark. No one debates, you know, the merits of a 45-point game. I mean, she was 11 of 18. She only played 29 minutes. Yeah, she went to the foul line a bunch, but she had 45 points and 10. She had a 40-10 game. She had 10 assists.
1: Really? Like, I don't know. Just, like, what do you want?
0: It's just, you know, and the last thing on this, too, is I look at actions more than words, okay? So, obviously, you know, she was voted 11th, but you vote, like, 1 through 4, but still, it's kind of silly. She's in the top 4. Is that when I watch teams, the way I watch teams guard her, they don't guard her like she's a bum. They pick her up full court. The other night against Golden State, they were face guarding her when she was 5 feet outside the 3-point line. They just had someone guarding her right in her face the entire game. Like, they double team her off traps. There was a highlight play from that game 2 games ago where she got a offensive rebound and three Valkyries surrounded her and she was able to pass the ball into an open player for a three-pointer. Like, they don't guard her like she's a scrub. And then, so that to me is the number one thing that I see when I watch their games. And I watch a lot of Fever games because they're
1: dude, I know you allowed, you watch that stuff.
0: I watch the Fever. God bless you. Well, the Fever games are, if you're going to watch any WNBA, dude, they've allowed 100 points 9 times this season, and they average like 98 points. Like, they just, their games are wild because they play no defense. And so Seattle last night had 107 points. Seattle's 6-21. And they allowed 107 points in it. They almost had 220 points last night in a 40-minute game. So the discourse is odd. Like, it's just odd because, you know, people point to a couple of things, right? Like, Clark should be more definitive and outspoken when it comes to issues of race. She has said so many things about that over the years. People just don't care. Like, and, you know, and the other thing too that I find interesting happening right now is there's a lot of online harassment, right, to the players. And it happens with all sports, right? And some of it's nasty and some of it's like, you know, just really mean things are said, right? Racist things are said, very disrespectful things. It's no different, by the way, than other leagues get, right? I mean, I can say something dumb today. I'll get an email calling me a Jewish slang term. Like, it happens all the time. What are you going to do about it? That's just the internet,
1: right?
0: But, you know, the players are like demanding the commissioner, who's a terrible commissioner, to do something about. It's, you can nothing you do about online hate. What's she going to do? What's Caitlin Clark going to tell every time someone sends a disrespectful tweet or a racist tweet? She's going to condemn. She said it many times.
1: Right.
0: Like, the WNBA is not ready for what more attention brings them. And again, I'm not, of course, those tweets are despicable. They're disgusting. Like, they should not be sent.
1: Right.
0: But the fact is, like, you're not immune to that because you're in the WNBA. You're popular now. You're going to get those tweets from people that are really disrespectful. But all sports deal with that. And you're not seeing an outcry from NBA players or NFL players telling the commissioner to do something about it.
1: Do
0: something.
1: You're right. It's the worst. Like, it's the worst of human behavior.
0: It's the worst of human behavior. But like, that is what the popularity unfortunately comes with, right? You now are a sport that's very popular. You have a sport people wager on your sport, right? So you're going to get angry, and that's something that is a big problem in sports right now, right? Where you get these sports bettors who are very angry and send very disrespectful and racist, you know, tweets to people. But you've accepted the gambling money, right?
1: Right.
0: That's so. I don't know. I just think that the internet is not real life. I felt that way for a long time now. You know, there are people that I've met in real life that tell me, man, I don't like your tweets. Can I have a selfie, please?
1: Yeah. Yeah.
0: I'm trying to go back and find a tweet they've sent me that's not very nice. They want a selfie. They want an autograph. And yes, it's disheartening to open up your phone and look at your messages or your DMs and see these racist things said to you. Or again, I get the Jewish thing a lot. It's not fun to see someone tweet you that, but you know, the commissioner's not doing anything about it. That's what being big time. Some of the downside to that is social media is not going to be very nice to you.
1: Yeah. Yeah.
0: It's not Caitlin Clark's fault that social media is not nice to you.
1: Yeah.
0: You know what I mean?
1: Yeah. I hear you. I hear you. It's just, you know, it's funny, you know, and you're right. The way you categorize that world, that social media world, is right. It's not the real world. It's not how you interact with people. It's not your everyday. There's a lot of ugliness, but there's also, you know, there's also great people that you're going to meet them in real life and have an incredible experience. I there was a guy one time, just quickly, he sent me a nasty, like, I never get into it with people. Like, to me, it's the dumbest thing in the world. Like, you know, like, I'm not going to fight you. I don't know what you look like. You know, if I see you down the street and you said something on my face, then I'd fight you. But, like, I'm not going to do that, right? We're not going to do it publicly. It's stupid. So I wrote back and went, listen, I don't really care how you feel. God bless. Like, I'm not right all the time. I'm not with this or whatever. I'm you. What do you want? Like, what is it? Like, what's the beef? Why would you say that? I'm just curious. And the guy went, my bad. He goes, I just felt like busting him. I said, all right, all good, buddy. Like, it was bizarre. Like, it was like, oh, no, yeah, I didn't really mean it. Bizarre.
0: Well, because when you have to own up to someone in person and say those things to their face, you're never going to do it, right?
1: This was over. I wrote this message back to him, which was like, I didn't fight with him. I was just like,
0: well, sometimes that happens too when you're nice to someone back when they're mean to you. They're like, oh, actually, I didn't mean it. Like,
1: right.
0: So again, there are very disrespectful and inappropriate social media users that send these messages to players that, again, they're terrible. And no player should have to open up their social media account and see these messages. But it's also not the fault of the league, a player. Like, this is, unfortunately, the territory that comes with being more popular now is you're going to get people that don't like you and are going to say things that are racist, right? That are that are homophobic, that are anti-Semitic. I get them all the time, man. Like,
1: right.
0: I like seeing someone say, you know, you're going to burn an oven? No, I don't like it. I just block the account and move along my day. I don't, like, what am I supposed to do? Like, time someone sends me a message like that, just yell and scream in the void. I just to block them and move it along. They wouldn't say it to my face.
1: You're right. They run. They see you, they run the other way.
0: Right. I pay him no attention. I make no mention of it. I delete the message. Or it's a tweet, or maybe it's a reply. I just hit, like, any viral tweet I have, I get one or two of them, like some Jewish comment. I just delete them and move it and block them and move it along. Like, I you're now big time. You're going to get people that say things inappropriate to you, man.
1: Yeah. Yeah. You're right on. All right. Let's take a quick TO. We will come back. We got lots to get to. I want to talk about baseball. Baseball had a moment this week. I loved it. I loved every second of it. I'm going to throw that at you. Next hour, there was all the rankings. So Jeremy Fowler from ESPN did all those rankings. We will dive into them. I cannot wait to do all that stuff. It's just an excuse to talk ball. We will talk ball. Lots of stuff to happen. Coming straight ahead. Fellas, on Fox.
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0: fellas. Aunt Jeff on a Fox Sports Saturday. Who you have in the Open? British Open on their way. Day three, moving day after the cut.
1: Yeah. I don't know. It's funny. Scheffler's four back in the favorite right now. It's kind of crazy. I don't know. I mean,
0: jeez. How about some of these scores are wild? Guys are, because the weather's not an issue.
1: No, it's not windy.
0: It's actually warm and it's not windy. Like Ryan Fox is five under through nine today.
1: Yeah, we had two guys shoot 62 yesterday.
0: It's nuts.
1: What'd you make of the Bryson penalty last night?
0: Yeah, dude. I mean, you know, I mean, that's a shame.
1: I can't tell if he was doing it on purpose, but he definitely
0: I thought he did, but, you know, what are you going to do?
1: He's definitely stomping the ground. Like, I think if you were to say this is like what the penalty looks like, you'd be like, oh, this is the video. Like, you know, every NFL shows a video of, like, penalties, right? Like, here's what a penalty is.
0: Yeah.
1: You're like, that's what a penalty is. You're stomping the ground behind your ball. Were you doing it on purpose?
0: I don't know.
1: Did it help? There's a photo of before and after, like, when he first approached the ball to when he was actually swinging. And it looks the same. But, like, I don't know. Yeah. The thing is, just like most sports, right, that sort of have penalties that are not in the rule book per se, like, this is arbitrary, right? It's like other guys do the same thing and don't get penalized. It's just that this was caught on camera, and retroactively going back after the match and doing it feels like not the best process. But, you know, does it affect Bryson today? I don't know. He's playing great. He was one shot back of the lead. He's now, I think, two or three shots back of the lead after that penalty. He's been great. I mean, he's the best guy in the top five. Scheffler's again right there. We just have yet to see Scheffler this season sort of give us that like seven under day. You know what I mean? It's a little bit not as consistent in the majors this year as he's had in the years past.
0: Yeah, I'm. There's something off with him. I'm with you.
1: It's something like one time his putter doesn't work right.
0: Yeah,
1: he is. Had like that one round of tournament where it's like a 73 for some reason.
0: Right.
1: But this round, he hasn't had it this tournament. Like he's sort of right there.
0: 268s he's had. Yeah.
1: And that's been two under, obviously. Yeah. Maybe, you know what? Maybe I'll. What is he? He doesn't tee off for a while. But he didn't tee off while we're
0: 945 he tees off.
1: I'm curious. I think it's like 67.5 today, which is kind of.
0: Oh, my God. Fox is six under now.
1: Yeah, you're roll. I mean, he's someone's going to make a move today.
0: He's in second place. He started the day even. Scheffler four under through 10.
1: Marcel Scheffler, he looks great.
0: Yeah, he was even. Yeah, there's going to be some big numbers today. Big numbers today.
1: I think
0: who is it? Who's the guy? It might be Scheffler today. Who has the big? Somebody's going to have a mind. Somebody probably had a bad day yesterday, or had an average day yesterday, is going to have a monster today.
1: I mean, you got to think that So Alex Fitzpatrick or Fleetwood is sitting at nine, kind of intrigued me because Fitzpatrick has had a really good season. He didn't play well last week, but he's played well this. That's Matt Fitzpatrick's brother.
0: Alex. He finished fourth at Truist. Matt didn't make the cut.
1: What?
0: Matt didn't make the cut.
1: No, but he finished seventh at Travelers. He missed the cut. He was 23rd U.S. Open, seven Travelers, missed the cut last week. It's ninth right now. Remember, he won that tournament, I don't know what you call it, where him and his brother played together, like a pair. I don't know what type of tournament. Yeah. They won the tournament earlier this season. He intrigues me today.
0: Yeah, I could see that. I think Morikawa has a monster today. Morikawa had a decent run Thursday, got in some trouble on a couple holes yesterday, and shot two over. I think he has a big time day today. I could see him because everybody's shooting on. I'm looking at the scores, and everybody's scoring big time.
1: Maybe I'll see what Scheffler's number is for today. Maybe we'll pull a piece. You're talking me into a wager right now. Let's see what I can. I'm kind of curious what his number. I think it's going to be 67.5, which means just he's go 3 under for today.
0: Yeah, dude. I look at that. What's Morikawa? I'm telling you, Morikawa's going to shoot well today.
1: His 68.5.
0: Yeah, I'd go 200 under there. Yeah,
1: because that's it's 70 is par at this course.
0: Right, I would go under that because.
1: Yeah, he's been a little inconsistent this year. He's been battling some injuries, right? So
0: he had it back.
1: Yeah,
0: he had it back, but he's healthy now for the first time in a while.
1: So I had Justin Rose to do well this week, and then it comes out that he has a neck injury. And it's so interesting to me how the NFL is like very, very hardcore with, we're going to make sure everyone knows, you know, what our injuries are, and other sports just are not. Like, I would not have bet on Justin Rose if I knew he didn't practice for the last 2 weeks.
0: I know.
1: He didn't practice for the last 2 weeks. No one knew.
0: That's a good point. That's a good point, buddy.
1: Who cares? I mean, it's whatever, man. It's a couple bucks. Right. I'm not, you win wagers, you lose wagers. I'm not upset about it. I'm just saying that other sports are way more transparent with who's hurt. And, yes. and golf clearly is not.
0: Yeah, no. No, you got to know, man. You're right, buddy. You're right. They need to take a cue from the NFL and give it to you. Give you what the deal is. All right, I want to talk about baseball. And I thought the All-Star game, again, it was in my town, and I was there, the whole thing, and the home run derby was fabulous. The All-Star game presentation was awesome. The Sandlot thing. Did you watch much of it at all? I'm just curious.
1: Yeah, so I liked the introductions where they were signing like what appeared to be like a Declaration of Independence, which I thought was really great. I thought that was very fun. I watched some of it, not all of it. I like the MLB All-Star game because it's a real game, right? You can't fake it. So I've always enjoyed that about that. I didn't watch a ton of it. And then the Home Run Derby, dude, the telecast I thought was atrocious.
0: Really?
1: Were you there or did you watch on Netflix?
0: I was there, but then I also saw, just I was in a box, type of thing.
1: I just thought there was just a zero juice. It was a zero juice telecast. I like Barry Bonds, my favorite baseball player. It just did not work with him. And who else was up there? Who was next to him? I just missed Chris Berman yelling and getting excited for every home run. They didn't show all the home runs like in timely fashion. I just thought it was fine. I didn't watch a ton of the ratings were the lowest ever, I think. Now it's obviously Netflix, not on primetime television or on cable, but it was fine in my opinion.
0: Really? Yeah. All right. What'd you think of the? I thought the crowd was fabulous. I'll be honest with you.
1: It was like great. I love them
0: laughing.
1: Booing.
0: Well, I mean, you had to love the booing.
1: I tweet
0: like
1: out,
0: that.
1: I love the booing. I love the booing, man.
0: Yeah.
1: I'm a big fan of that. Like, and people were like, you shouldn't boo. Like, yeah, you should boo.
0: Yeah, it's fun. Yeah. By the way, right? Like, you know, come on.
1: Absolutely boo. Boo away.
0: Yeah.
1: That was fine. But I watched some of it. Like I said, I watched some of it. Did not watch a ton of the derby. I did win. I took Walker, so that was fun at least.
0: You did? You took a buddy Walker.
1: A buddy of mine told me to take Walker. It's not like I'm not gonna
0: really
1: pretend. Yeah, I'm not gonna pretend I is the one who generated that wager, but it was nice to hit on that.
0: Ah, dude, that's fantastic. That what was it? He had a decent odds, right? What was his odds?
1: 7-1.
0: Ah, nice,
1: dude. I was sleeping, I had no idea. I woke up to a win. That's good, man. It's fun.
0: What? That's the head of the game, buddy. That's fantastic. All right, we're going to take a quick TO. We'll come back, and I want to ask you about baseball and the idea of the moment, right? Like, you know, it was a big part of USA 250, the celebration, everything mic'd up. I mean, the sport, where it's at. It's thriving around the country. it's also facing a labor situation. So we'll discuss it, fellas. Jeff Ant right here, Fox Sports Radio.
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3: 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Love it.
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5: 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I'm Kelvin.
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0: 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You'll find today's full show posted right after we get off the air. So, I thought baseball had a great moment. All the stars were out. It was just fun, man. It was cool. I love where the game is. I think the game is it's at a good spot. There's a great young stars. I mean, you know, I could quibble. I'd like a little more pitching, less pitch count. But, I mean, the game's in a great spot. It moved. ABS was a success. Pitch clock was a success. Ballparks are doing well. I know from the youth, it's huge. Like, youth baseball is big. A lot of, you know, you and I are both baseball dads and baseball coaches and the whole thing. So it's big, right? Like, it's in a good spot. It's also staring down the barrel of a gun after this season.
1: Yeah, they're going to have a work stoppage, it appears. And this would be a really, really bad mistake for the players and owners to have a work stoppage. You're absolutely right. I mean, this has been, you know, probably the best resurgence we've had for baseball since the steroid era, right? Where people are really engaged with baseball right now, and there's excitement for baseball that we have not seen since the steroid era. And there's many reasons for that. Part of it, as you mentioned, like the rules have just, they've done a good job of making sure that you know, the game is played faster now, right? That they did a good job of showcasing their their players better. The players have embraced it, and man, to lose out on that because you decided to take a labor dispute into next season would just be a really, really big mistake.
0: It really would be a travesty. Like, it's, look at where you felt about Netflix and the Home Run Derby and all. Look, man, the streaming, everybody loves sports. Everybody wants sports television. It's the golden goose, right? Because everybody wants sports TV, it's there for these leagues are just going bananas because people don't watch sports. We are in the sports era, the games. Give us the games. This is no, it's bread and circuses, ancient Rome, right? Like, this is what it is. We love it. We get, instead of wine and bread, it's chicken wings and beer, right? Like, that's what it is. And we love it. And we love sports and the whole thing. We love watching it. And you have families getting together to watch it. It's a big deal. You can't go away. If you go away, you're going to do permanent damage. You're going to fall. Like, listen, once upon a time, baseball was the number one sport. I don't know. Maybe it was the 80s. I had to be a kid when it kind of took over. Football took over, I guess, in the 80s. And that was it. And then, you know, I've seen the NBA surpass it. Right? So, like, you can fall. You can fall behind soccer. You can fall behind anything. I love the game. I love it. I like coach it. I love it. But it can't go away. MLB's got to be smart about this.
1: I don't trust them to be smart about it.
0: No, I don't either, because the commissioner's not strong. I think he's done a good job in all the stuff around it. But, you know, these owners, first of all, you got a very, very strong players association.
1: Yes.
0: Right? And stronger than the NFL, right? That MLBPA is no joke. And then you got owners that, you know, are on the other side of it. You need a strong commissioner to bridge this, man. A really strong commissioner. I don't know that he is, that he's it. I don't know.
1: Well, the commissioner's job is to let everyone know what it's going to mean if they lose out in this season. I just don't think that, at least early on, it does not appear like they have any, you know, the way we've seen so far. people talk about what's going to happen this offseason, right? It doesn't feel like they understand what's at stake here because, you know, the owners want a hard cap. The players are definitely not going to agree to that. And that's going to be the big sticking point, right? Is they're just not going to, owners can hold out longer, but you can't lose the momentum. You just can't lose the momentum of this year. Just can't do it. There's no, it would be such a crippling mistake for them to not capitalize on this, on the momentum they've had over the last couple of years.
0: Yeah. Yeah. And, you know, listen, I get the play. Let me ask you, were you a player rep?
1: No, because I'll tell you why.
0: I could see you being a player rep.
1: I was going to do it, but the age I was able to start doing it was after the lockout, and I would have been, they were cutting all the veterans that were, after the lockout.
0: I got you. Yeah, I got you. That. I'm curious your thoughts of a salary cap in MLB and if you're advising the players.
1: Oh, man, it's a great question.
0: Tell you what, think about it. We'll take a quick TO, and we'll come back. And a big football hour coming up as well, fellas, on Fox.
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20: 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It's over the bullpen. It's out of here for a second time tonight. And he gives the Red Sox the lead right on back. 4-3 in the third.
19: Red Sox Radio Network on the call. They defeated the Rays 5-3 for their 11th straight win. It is their longest winning streak since 2016. Max Muncy hit a two-run homer in the seventh to lift the Dodgers over the Yankees 2-1 to snap a three-game losing streak, and the Nationals beat the Athletics 23-4. Lucas Herbert has a two-shot lead after two rounds of the Open Championship at 8-under par. Bryson DeChambeau was penalized 2 strokes for improving the area of his intended backswing, and he is now 3 shots off the lead instead of 1. I'm Brianna Muro.
13: Attention! 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
21: it's the fellas with Anthony Gargano and Jeff Schwartz.
0: Oh, good morning, good morning, good morning. Happy, happy Fox Sports Saturday. Oh, yeah. We are now at July the 18th. Isn't that great? July the 18th, baby. You know what that means. Camp's getting ready. Pretty soon the Hall of Fame game. In a little bit, we're going to go over. I know Jeremy Fowler did the rankings. I can't get enough of that stuff. Listen, it doesn't mean anything. It's just an excuse to talk ball. So yes. I like doing that. I like having the conversation. I could do that over a beer all day. Give me a couple pints and some wings. I had the conversation. It was funny. I'll give you a little. I told you, Baldy and Spags and I went to lunch. We were there for 5 hours, right?
1: Okay.
0: We had a couple pitchers of beer and wings.
1: Okay.
0: And we sat. We were talking. He brought up Spags. Brought up the quarterback list.
1: Yes.
0: So he was asking me about Hurts. So he goes, "How's Hurts 17?" He goes, "All I know is in that Super Bowl, the last one we played," he goes,
1: "it was great.
0: I said Saquon's not beating us."
1: Correct, which is what the Chiefs, how the Chiefs played.
0: He's like, "The only thing that I was like, listen, if you're going to beat me, you got to beat me." He said he made 3 throws. Because he made 3 throws in that game that were game-winning throws.
1: Yeah.
0: He goes, "You know, I don't care about anything else and numbers and stats and the whole thing. All I know is that kid made three great throws in that Super Bowl. Because we weren't winning because we, you know, their defense controlled the line of scrimmage and everything else. But the kid made the three throws. He goes, I don't, you know, it's funny because you know better than anybody, right? You've been around coaches your whole life. All this stuff, like rankings, they don't even, it doesn't even cross their minds.
1: No.
0: They think this is like alien talk.
1: Bro, I was at ACC Media Day, right, this last couple of days here in Charlotte. And we were asking coaches about, like, their schedule. Like, and they're like, yeah, I have no idea. Like, I know the first four games, it's all I care about. Like, our schedule is what it is. Like, they just don't pay attention to stuff like that. They don't play rankings, schedules. No, of course, they hear about it afterwards, right? Like, Spags heard about it, right? Like, people will hear about what people, how they rank their players. But they don't, there's no thought from them about where they should be ranked or who does this and who does that. Like, that's just not how those guys think. And it's good for us. However, the rankings you're talking about with ESPN are compiled from information and rankings that are gathered from executives, coaches, and personnel members, right? So
0: yeah,
1: it is an insight into how the NFL feels about certain players. And to me, it's not even about, buddy, where the quarterback's ranked. It's just the wide gulf where once someone ranked Mahomes ninth, they had Lamar Jackson unranked out of the top 10. You're like, what? Are we watching the same game? The games? Like, what?
0: I know. I mean, really, I know. Some of that stuff, I'm looking at it and going, what?
1: Oof! You're like, oh boy! I don't know. I don't know. We're watching the same thing. Josh Allen was voted number one. Mahomes two. And it led to debate this week on is Josh Allen better than Mahomes? And I've come down to sort of this right now, where if weeks 1 through 18 might take Josh Allen, I'm definitely taking Mahomes in the playoffs. Does that make Mahomes worse than Josh Allen? Does it make him better? Josh Allen's had a better offensive line and an all-pro running back for a couple years now than Mahomes. They've had wide receivers about the same. Obviously, Mahomes has had Travis Kelce. But, man, I think that's where I boil down to. I think Josh Allen's probably better week to week. Now, I think that Mahomes might come out this year and play better than he did last season, and there's a lot of factors why Mahomes isn't playing as well. But in the playoffs, I am 1,000% taking Mahomes over Josh Allen.
0: Yeah, I got to tell you, I'm going Mahomes. And I think the fact, as you said, his Buffalo has great O-line.
1: Yeah, and great O-line.
0: Right? Yeah, and you got Cook, right? Like, great, but a great O-line. Dawkins, like, they just are great O-line. But T's O-line's banged up, man. You know what's going on? It go back to the one Super Bowl he didn't win that he lost where both his tackles were hurt. Like, it's everything. It's why when we rank these quarterbacks and all this other stuff, man, coaching and O-line are the biggest reason why.
1: Yeah.
0: Like Mahomes, I'll take Mahomes every day of the week. I mean, I'll be honest with you. I think Mahomes is the best. I love Josh. I think Mahomes is the best quarterback in the league. I mean, I know you give him any time. Look at his Super Bowl. We talk about Super Bowls. The one in 22 where he has a high ankle sprain. It comes back second half and ran all over it. Like, his own line was collapsing then. And he winds up winning. 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
2: Now the 2-2 pitch. Lunge to right field. Muncy drops the bat and the hammer. Dodgers up 2-1 as Muncy sends one to the second deck.
0: That was it, baby. Over the Yankees. It's a big win over the Yankees. That's courtesy AM 570 LA Sports Dodgers Radio Network. Yeah, dude. I just love the way I love the way he plays, man. He's a better listen, Josh got a great arm. I think Mahomes is accurate. Josh is bigger and stronger and obviously a huge weapon like that. But Mahomes is elusive too. In the end, it's close, but I'm going Mahomes.
1: Yeah, again, I think if you were right now, obviously you would take Mahomes to win a playoff game. It's just so interesting to me the way we talk about Josh Allen, yet he's never been to a Super Bowl. And he's been close once. They played and they actually lost pretty handily to the Chiefs in the one AFC Championship game he played in. Like, he's not really been close to Super Bowl. Lamar hasn't either. Jalen's won a Super Bowl. He's played in two Super Bowls. You might not think Jalen Hurts is as good as either of those players. I'm not making an argument, by the way, that he is. But the fact is that he has played in two Super Bowls and won another one. Yeah. Like, he's not a scrub. I'm very curious this year to see how he plays in this new offense. Like, I think that's a fair thing to wonder, and I am curious about that this season. I don't know if the offense fits what Jalen Hurts does best. So I am curious to see how he plays this season. But he's not the 17th best quarterback in the NFL. That's disrespectful.
0: Right. Right. I you and I see it the exact same way. The exact same way. Totally see it the same way.
1: The one player that I actually was surprised that they, I think, actually got right was Dak. They ranked him sixth. I think Dak is really good. I think I think that he's going to, this year, maybe we'll finally decide to acknowledge that.
0: I couldn't agree with you more. I couldn't agree with you more. I think you're spot on about that. Dak, how quickly does he get the ball out? I mean, he's been great. It's not his fault that it's been what it is. Let me ask you a question because Stafford, he impresses me more. I get he's not mobile. I understand the system that it's McVay's system. So? I don't care. The ball is on the money. It's out. He makes every throw.
1: Yeah.
0: To me, honestly, off of last year, he had the best year. He was the best quarterback in the league last year.
1: Yeah. That's why he won the MVP, right? Like, that's why.
0: Right.
1: I appreciate and admire, I think, like, that Stafford, the way he plays in a mobile league, he doesn't play the same way everyone else does because he's not mobile.
0: Right.
1: I appreciate that about him. I think it's so silly when people talk about, like, the scheme someone plays in is, like, everyone, all good quarterbacks play with good coaches. Like, what? So? Like, who cares? Of course not.
0: Honestly, I think you need to have a good coach to succeed.
1: Of course you do.
0: Yeah, I mean, like, you need to have an elite coach. Like, look at what Ben Johnson did with Caleb. Caleb came in at 10. I love Caleb. But the reason why is I think Ben Johnson is just an elite coach. He did everything right last year. To the point where they signed Tyson Bagent and was talking Bagent up in the preseason. Like, he helped him immeasurably. He's a great coach, Ben Johnson. And I love where Caleb wound up. I mean, listen, his arm talent's ridiculous. But look what he got him to be, how he played.
1: Coaching,

0: still tailoring. Like, if you fail now as a coach, it shouldn't be because you run the wrong scheme for the player, right? Yeah. And that's just such a big difference in the NFL, in philosophy in the NFL now. Where when I came to the NFL, it was about the coach's scheme, and you better fit what the coach wants you to do. And now it is about making sure your scheme fits the player. And it's a much smarter way and more efficient way to win football games now.
1: Totally.
0: Hey, just do what the player's best at.
1: Totally.
0: Like,
1: totally.
0: Why would you not do that?
1: Yeah. Totally right.
0: But you know, this, it used to not be that way.
1: I know. Dude, I know. Yes. Well, the smart coaches would do that, though.
0: Sure, but
1: the
0: but
1: smart coaches, the greatest coach I've been around is Andy Reid. I mean, I love Andy. I learned so much from him. He was kind enough to let me be embedded with him for a few years. And I thought I knew the sport, right, from playing it and just watching it, the whole thing, covering it. I didn't know anything about it compared to what, through his eyes. So, McNabb, he wanted to run a completely different, he ran a West Coast. He morphed that offense around Donovan.
0: Yes.
1: Like, Donovan wasn't the prototypical quarterback for his system, where he got the ball out quick, ran it, boom, boom, boom. He, accurate, right, on all his throws. That's what his offense was. But he morphed it. He knew, like, Donovan could move, and Donovan McNabb had a great arm, had a big arm, could go down the field. So he morphed it. Like, he saw the player, and you're supposed to let the player fit or, you know, mold your scheme, to your point, mold your scheme around the player. So it works. And that's what Andy was always doing.
0: It's why he's one of the best. And I'm really fascinated to see the offense this year in Kansas City, because last year just wasn't good enough. And there's many reasons for that. And this year they vowed to get better. And one thing that this Chiefs offense just didn't do last season that the McVay-Shanahan offenses do really well is find easy yards. Like, the one thing about those offenses is that they're formationally sound, and it leads to getting a lot of great leverage for their blocking unit, okay? And they have a lot of just sort of like easy pass concepts just to get easy yards, right? The play actions, the boots, like those are easy yards, right? The Chiefs offense just has not had that recently. Now, the difference is the Chiefs offense is more advanced on third down than a Shanahan McVay offense. And a lot of times those offenses can bog down a little bit in those situations. But guys like Stafford, you know, they're so good that they figure it out, right? Like, they have some extra stuff in those offenses for them. But, you know, part of the reason that those offenses can struggle at times, they don't allow a lot of adjustments from the quarterback position to sort of call it or run it. Well, like, Andy Reid lets Mahomes do whatever he wants on third down, right? With protections and changing the play and whatnot. The Chiefs offense has got to find a little more easy. And I'm curious to see how they do that this season. So, like, that's a big thing I'm looking for Kansas City this year.
1: That's a great point.
0: Some easy offense. Easy plays.
1: They lacked that last year.
0: They didn't have it. It's not. Andy Reid had done it for, you know, the West Coast offense, the slants, the shallow crosses. Yeah. Like, they did those things. It just was much harder last year for some reason. I don't know what that reason is. Maybe it's personnel driven. Maybe it's driven by.
1: The screen game didn't work.
0: Well, so I have a couple theories on the screen game. I've shared these before. I don't know if I showed them on here before. A couple things. So, Andy Reid, I've had many coaches. Andy Reid's the best I've ever seen at diagramming and teaching screens. There's just no one better. The level of detail and just the practicality of his screen game and the way he teaches it, it makes a ton of sense. And he is a head coach who would teach it to us. Like, he stopped practice to teach us the screens. A couple of rule changes I think have really hurt the screen game for Andy Reid. One is you cannot throw your body. You cannot cut in space anymore. And that was a big coaching point for his screen game, was that you as an offensive lineman had to throw. So you'd throw your body in space. And what that does, for the most part, if you miss, that's fine. The defender has to move out of the way. If I'm 6'7", 340, if I'm diving at your legs, you are moving out of the way.
1: Yep.
0: And so that what that did, obviously, is it gave the running back a lot of room to run when you can cut. Can't cut anymore. Can't cut anymore. So
1: that's a great explanation.
0: So you can't. It's very hard now to run a successful screen. There's also much less practice time now. So how much time do you have to work on screens and detail things like that? So also, they have just not had a regular running back who's a good screen guy in a while. Like when Jamal Charles was there, we ran a lot of screens. He was the primary back, first down, second down, third down. Like now they have specific guys they run screens for. And so it's kind of obvious, like, oh, Jared McKinnon's in the game now. They might run a screen.
1: Yeah.
0: And now with Kenneth Walker, I'd imagine it's easier to do.
1: Right? Yes.
0: You also sort of like have to have a run game because teams have to think you can play action pass and then screen. There's just a lot of reasons why it just hasn't worked as well. I'd imagine this year they get back to it. It's the best screen game in the NFL when it's rolling, man. I've been part of it. Mm-hmm. Jamal Charles had a game in 2013 with like 200 yards receiving. Like he had multiple screens we scored on in that game. Like it's really good when it's rolling.
1: Yeah, man. And that's why I brought it up to you because that was a hallmark. That was always a staple in his offense. You know the other interesting dynamic as we're talking about this at that list and everything else, the quarterbacks, is Lamar's got to have, a bounce back. He was not good last year. Like, we talk about Dak and Dak finally getting his due. Dak was way better than Lamar last year.
0: Yeah.
1: Lamar, I don't know what was going on. He didn't look as quick. He was probably banged up the whole nine. But even he wasn't as accurate as he usually is.
0: Yeah. They've had a lot of coaching changes there. He didn't look as comfortable last season. The offensive line has gone through some adjustments over the years, which, if you're a great player, you probably have to overcome some of that. It's a big year. Look, they got new coaching staff. They've worked on improving the offensive line. It's a big year for him. Do I think he's the 69th best player as NFL players voted him? No. But, that's a weird way they do the rankings and how they come up with those things. I've been part of that. Like, it's not really – people take it way too seriously. The players do not take it seriously at all. When they vote on this, you shouldn't take it seriously. It's good talking for us this time of year, right, to talk about it. But don't take it seriously. But right. It's just telling you that players felt like Lamar last year just really had a down year. And obviously this year I think is important. Look – with the Chiefs not being as good, we think not being as good, at some point Lamar and Josh Allen got to take advantage of this, or they're going to be passed up by someone young in the AFC. It's like time soon for them to really kick it into gear if they want to win a championship. I saw Jason Garrett yesterday say, I think Josh Allen can win multiple. How about just get to one, man?
1: Yeah,
0: how
1: about before just we start talking about first? That, yeah, like get to one, dude.
0: Get to one.
1: Yeah.
0: And they're just not, and you're going to get, some of these AFC teams have these young quarterbacks that, and we're going to see in the draft, even this is a great draft for quarterback next year too.
1: Oh, yeah.
0: Teams are going to start having quarterbacks come in the NFL. Josh and Lamar, they got to get it together, man.
1: Yeah, I agree. I'm with you. All right, we're going to take a quick TO, come back. I want to run the rest of the list by you with quarterbacks. And the running backs are amazing, man. The running backs are incredible. We'll talk about that as well. Lots to do. I love talking ball. We two of us are. That's it. Jeff Schwartz, Anthony Gargano hanging right here on Fox Sports Radio.
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0: fellas.
1: 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Tomorrow, the big one, the final, Spain-Argentina. Get your picks on it in a little bit. Brain is on a on an Asian vacation through Asia, Japan, all over. He'll be back by the end of the month, I think. So, I don't know. Well, at some point, I'll come back. And we'll resume our betting segment like that we always do, which is always a lot of fun. But let me keep going with this quarterback thing real quick. So, like we mentioned Dak. Dak had a great, just a great year last year and has become a great quarterback. Like you said, he just gets the ball out. You know, the ball is always on the money. The ball's out quick. He's great at reading the throw, like reading what he sees. So his reads are on point. His throws are accurate. He's quick. He's just a great quarterback, man. There's more to say.
2: I think a couple of things with Dak, you know, he's been hurt a couple of times, and that really, I think, has sort of affected his relationship to, like, the public and how people think good. And they weren't good last year, but it wasn't his fault. It was fault of the defense.
1: Correct. Yeah.
2: And they fixed it. I'm really high on the Cowboys. I actually feel like when you're too high on the Cowboys, it's, like, the not great. But, like, their quarterback is good. Their offensive line is good. Their wide receiver duo might be the best in the NFL as a duo, right? They went in and improved their defense a ton. They went and got better at pass rusher. They went and got Caleb Downs. Like, it's a much better defense. I just think that
1: I like the coordinator too. The coordinator
2: and Schottenheimer showed something last year. I don't think that we thought they were going to be this good. I like where they're at, man. I do. And I know it's your team and the Eagles. I just don't feel as good about Philly's offense this year. I just got to see it sort of happen.
1: Here's the thing, though, dude. Let's not get it twisted.
2: Yeah.
1: The Eagles' defense
2: is very good.
1: Yeah.
2: It's very good. Actually, I'm looking for a Hunt over sack prop. I cannot find it yet.
1: That's a good prop to take.
2: He's probably not well known enough to take. But I think this is a huge year for him. I've been very good at sack props. I think it's the softest market. They set the numbers incorrectly all the time. It's the best thing I do. Sack props, I hit him every year.
1: Smart.
2: I hit Benito last year. Like it was, he came out 14 sack season, I think, and they gave him 9.5. I was like, what?
1: Yeah.
2: What are we doing here?
1: Yeah.
2: I think he's a double digit guy. But the thing is, you have to be balanced to win a ton of games, to win a division, in my opinion. But especially a division where the Cowboys are going to be good. The Commanders just have to be better. They're going to be better. The Giants, I think, by default.
1: I don't know about the Commanders, dude. I'll be honest with you. I don't know about them. I don't like their roster. I don't like their roster makeup.
2: Well, they redid their whole defense. I mean, they're going to be better on defense, right?
1: I mean, Sonny, I get it. But I'm not a fan of their offense, their weapons.
2: So they have the same issue, I think, that a lot of teams have this year. They have a first-time play caller.
1: Yep.
2: Lot of teams.
1: I love the kid, but he's got to stay healthy, man.
2: Oh, Jaden?
1: I mean, he's a slight dude. Yes. Yeah.
2: So they're on the same. So it's like them, Philly, Detroit. Like, there's a lot of teams, the Ravens, that, like, have good quarterbacks with first-time play callers. Like, it's not easy to call plays for the first time. Like, I am so curious about a lot of these teams. Let's take Sean Mannion, for example, your OC. He's been a coach for 2 seasons.
1: Mm-hmm.
2: He wasn't even, he had nothing to do with like, it's a lot to just go from not even being in front of a room like he was to, like, being in front of the room now and being the head guy in charge. It's just a much different job. There's other coaches that went from quarterback coach to play. I think David Blau was one, like, quarterback coach to play. it's a big difference, man.
1: Yeah. Yeah.
2: And I think that it's worth just saying, like, you know, just like take a pause. If Philly's good, it wouldn't surprise me, but I think I'm okay being a little skeptical about how good they can be with a new coach. That's it.
1: Yeah, listen, I would agree with you. If their line, you saw Lane, like, you know, I mean, their line's going to be, it's just healthier.
2: Lane, I was like, dude, is this it finally for you? Like, I was like, are you done soon? I keep thinking Lane's going to retire. He looks great.
1: I don't know that he's, you know, anytime.
2: Just got married. Like,
1: I know. And I know his wife likes it and, you know, the whole nine. So,
2: he looks great, feels great. But yeah, the line health is important. And also too with the Eagles.
1: And you still got Barkley, dude.
2: Is like
1: Barkley's a great back.
2: The thing too is like how does Stoutland, you know, what does that mean this year? Because like that's a real thing.
1: That is a real thing.
2: And talking to Lane about how it went down last year, you know, it not great. Is that a Sirianni problem? Is that a?
1: Well,
2: I mean, Lane was saying that they just would get in games and just not call the things they practiced,
1: right? Dude, or change. Dude,
2: like
1: a lot of the plays were called. Like That's where a lot of the issues with Jalen were. He wasn't running some of the stuff.
2: So I don't know how that.
1: He would call stuff that wasn't even in the game plan for that game.
2: Okay, so I've never been part of an offense where that ever happened. I don't know how does that. He audible something that wasn't the play. He just flat out call a play, hear a play, just change it in his head. I've never been in an offense where that ever happened. I don't know how that happens.
1: I know.
2: I hear these stories. I'm like, I've been in six offenses.
1: That's why. You know, there's this thing around Jalen, right? Like, and I think the hope is, like, to your point, look, I don't know, you know, it's a lot. Your first year guy, like, there's a lot on Mannion. So your first year guy. So it's a big deal. He's got to be good. And I do know that Jalen's been really working hard. He had the receivers down in Florida. Like, he's doing what he can to kind of get up to speed on this offense because, you know, his contract's up, right? Like, he got the next year's the year where you're going to have to either pay him or not, right? Like, end of the season is a big deal. So there's a lot riding on how he can matriculate up and down the field within this scheme, because this scheme is not what he's done.
2: Yeah,
1: they tried some of this stuff. You remember a game against the Chargers, and I wanted to talk about Herbert. There's a game against the Chargers, and they were doing a lot of under center, a lot of play action, and Jalen threw like four picks.
2: No.
1: And then they went back, and then they started to abandon it, right? Like, because Sirianni, anytime, you remember the year they won the Super Bowl with Kellen Moore, the first 4 weeks was a mess. Like, Sirianni was going to get fired.
2: Yep.
1: The Jalen, I mean, threw a lot of picks. Like, it just wasn't working. And then they went into this downhill run team, and they completely stopped throwing the ball like that. So, you know, and I know the owner, Jeffrey, wants to throw the ball, right? So there's going to be – this will be an interesting year for that. Let me ask you about Herbert, because I came in more debates, like heated debates, arguments over Justin Herbert. I don't know why they pick on Herbert all the time. I hasn't won the big game. Well, there's a reason why. First of all, the coach that he had when he had the bad interception game in the playoffs, he had one of the worst coaches in the league.
2: Yeah,
1: and then if you watched him last year, his offensive line, he lost Slater, he lost his tackles, he had no O line by the end of the year, he was taking a beating game after game, and it's not like he's throwing to Jameson Williams and Amon-Ra St. Brown and has Gibbs in the backfield. All his running backs got hurt. I don't know what people expect from the guy.
2: I think a lot of people just struggle when we like someone as much as we like Herbert, but this hasn't won anything yet. Like, people just have a tough time with that, which is silly. But, like, I'm with you. I think Herbert's supremely talented. But now there's, like, no excuses, right? He's got the better coach now, the better roster. Like, he's got his tackles are healthy. Alton Slater
0: agreed.
2: Might be the best pair of tackles in the NFL if they're both healthy. Like,
0: yeah.
2: There's no more excuses.
0: Like, they weren't healthy last year, though. I mean, I don't know.
2: Right. No, I'm with you. I'm pro-Herbert.
0: Yeah.
2: But this is what people that don't like him will say.
0: Yeah. Fair.
2: Yeah.
0: There was a whole thing. Did you see the whole thing about maturity with him?
2: When?
0: There was this whole story. It was a story.
2: I remember when he came out of college, that was what people talked about. There's a story now about maturity?
0: Yeah, about, you know, that he doesn't play with the same maturity as the other quarterbacks.
2: I don't know what that means, but okay.
0: I don't know.
2: That feels like a coach speak for just, like, nonsense.
0: Yeah.
2: Look, Mike McDaniel, they hired to be OC, is really good. As an OC. Head coach, maybe not. They're healthy. They don't have the best wide receivers, but they're better. They should have a good run game. Like, there's a lot of this is on Herbert now type of situation.
0: Agreed.
2: So just got to do it.
0: Yeah, I agree.
2: And he's got to do it in the playoffs.
0: Yes. All right, we'll come back, and I want to take a look at the backs. Also, we got to talk about the final. I'm curious who you like in the World Cup final, Spain and Argentina. Messi the GOAT, who was just uncanny. We got to talk about it. Fellas, Jeff Schwartz, Anthony Gargano right here on Fox.
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0: 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All right. The championship game tomorrow, the World Cup final tomorrow, and it's Spain-Argentina. You got Spain, the deep team that has been dominant throughout the tournament, only allowed the one goal, versus the vampires from Argentina with the GOAT in Messi. Where are you leaning, buddy?
1: I don't know how you count Argentina, but Spain is better. I mean, I just, you know, like,
0: yeah, deeper.
1: Spain is just better. I mean, I think that maybe you take Argentina alive. I think Spain just to win, to advance, is the best bet to win in 90. I think they're better. I also picked France and England to win the semifinals. So what do I know? I just think that they're just better, but you can't count Argentina out. Spain's not going to play, you know, that defense that they're up. Like, they're good on defense anyways, but they're just not going to turtle up like England did either. But Spain also doesn't really push it on offense. They sort of just counterattack, right?
0: Right.
1: Give them a little bit of, they pass the ball great. They control a lot of possession. So I would lean towards Spain, but I don't know.
0: Are you playing it?
1: I have not played anything yet. I might play. So you can play the Asian lines. You ever heard of the Asian lines before?
0: No. What's that?
1: So basically, I'm going to play a wager where I'm going to take Spain to either win the first half or draw the first half. If they win the first half, I win some money. If they draw, I just get my money back. I'm going to play that because Argentina has not been good early in games. I think Spain gets up 1-0 at halftime.
0: All right, well, that makes sense. I mean, they've been the vampires coming back, so yeah. I guess that does. I guess that's a smart play.
1: That's probably how I'll play it. I haven't done anything yet. I haven't done anything for tonight either. I thought about taking over shots, but it's like 25 and a half, which is an insane amount of shots in a game.
0: Oh, tonight, you can't play that slop.
1: What?
0: You can't play that slop tonight.
1: Let's just play the over.
0: It's ridiculous. I'm sorry. Yeah, you're right. It's a good theory. I'm just teasing. But here's the thing. Somebody told me, well, I bet you Rodgers' ears are perking up. He's probably seeing this consolation game, and I could see them playing the loser of the AFC Championship game and the loser of the NFC Championship game play on the week before the Super Bowl. And I was like, for what? It doesn't mean anything. Like, they're like, you would watch. I go, yeah, well, I would watch any football, any NFL game. Of course, I'd watch it.
1: I'd watch any college game. Yeah.
0: Right, exactly. But you can't. My theory is why preseason will eventually go away. And I get the nature of preseason games. They're for who's going to make the team. It's for depth. You got to go through the motions, get your feet wet, the whole thing for starters. But you can't play meaningless football. Meaningless football is never good. Football needs to be played. It's why the Pro Bowl didn't work. Football needs to be played with a sense of meaning. And if soccer is the biggest game in the world, what are you playing for? You got nothing to play for.
1: Correct.
0: I just don't get it. I don't get the concept of it.
1: You know, neither.
0: You know, this is what, you know, this is what it's about. Like, we're, you know, in football, it's why this is what it is. All right. So you go, I agree. I think Spain wins. Is Messi, who would you say he is? Closer to Jordan? LeBron? Brady? Who's Messi in your eyes?
1: Oh man, probably something like a Brady, right? Like especially Brady used everything around him to his advantage, and then when it wasn't like when he wasn't perfect, you know, or things weren't perfect, he made the plays, right? Like that last game, it wasn't about Messi scoring, it's about everything else. I think that's Tom Brady. It's not really Jordan.
0: Yeah, what's interesting is he makes the great assist.
1: Correct.
0: On that, like, yeah, because they were swarming him, right?
1: Yeah.
0: And they're swarming him, and they're not letting him breathe, although he still was able to handle the ball. But they're collapsing, and what does he do? He makes the great – that pass was money. That was a money pass, too.
1: It was an incredible pass with his off foot, by the way.
0: Yeah, his off foot. Like, that's insane, man. It really is. Like, that's insane. Hey, what'd you think of, the pass catchers and the rankings?
1: I didn't even see who was one.
0: So you had, they had, was it, wait, they, Puka was three. Oh, I got to call back up. It was Smith and Jigba two. Puka was four, Jefferson was three, and Jamar Chase was one. So yeah, when Jamar Chase one, right? Smith and Jigba two. Right. Puka was four.
1: I think part of that had to do with maybe his just being a little beat up last year.
0: Still dominate though, right? You know, is Jamar one?
1: I think Jamar's one still. Yeah.
0: Yeah. Jefferson's a shame because he just had no quarterback.
1: We had a quarterback this year, though.
0: Kyler's going to be the man.
1: Yeah,
0: I think he has a big year. I actually do. I think he has a big year. I think he flourishes in that system. All right, that's going to do it for us. Everybody have a great week. All right, we love you guys. We'll see you next week. We are
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17: In baseball, Max Muncy hit a two-run homer in the seventh to lift the Dodgers over the Yankees 2-1 to snap a three-game losing streak. The Red Sox have won 11 straight games after they swept the Rays 5-3. The White Sox have won four straight as Colson Montgomery and Braden Montgomery combined for 7 RBI as they take down the Blue Jays 12-4. The Braves crushed the Rangers 15-1, and the Royals scored 4 runs in the bottom of the 10th and walked it off against the Padres 7-6. Lucas Herbert has a 2-shot lead after 2 rounds of the Open Championship at 8 under par. Bryson DeChambeau was penalized 2 strokes for improving the area of his intended backswing. He is now 3 shots off the lead. In the WNBA, Caitlin Clark scored a career-high 45 points as the Fever beat the Storm 110-107. I'm Brianna Muro.
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19: Oh, what is going on? 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We will get to all sorts of FIFA World Cup action as we're all set for the final tomorrow. Messi, Argentina taking on Spain, and they're giving up only one goal in the whole World Cup so far. It's a World Cup record. We'll get to all that good stuff, but most importantly, good morning, Rich. Good morning, Jared. All good with you guys?
20: Life is good, yep. Stepping up, and, you know, I kind of feel the same way about the World Cup as I do about the Olympics when we're getting closer and closer to the closing ceremonies, which is, yeah, I think I'm all set. I think, you know, it's been fun. You know, I really enjoyed it, but yeah, I got all the Olympics, or in this case, all of the soccer I need. So that was the right amount. Thank you, World Cup.
1: When does the real football start? I think we have seven Saturdays, is what I've been told. And honestly, like, this is, it's close. Like, I've gotten all my preview magazines, Phil Steele and Pick Six, and I've got the NFL stuff coming in. Starting to get my win total bets locked in. I actually bet a bunch of them this week. A lot of college. I think I bet like seven college football win totals this week. So it's starting. We're close, gentlemen. We're close.
21: Were the Irish one of those bets there?
1: No, they were not. But I did do a. I'm gonna do a deep dive on CJ Carr at some point before the season starts. So I'll let you know how it goes.
21: I'm looking forward to that. Looking forward to all the CJ Carr deep dives that you unveil here as we ramp up toward the football season. I want to start with you guys with one. Caitlin Clark crushing it yesterday. It's funny. I thought just before the show today, as Caitlin Clark last night, she scored 45 points and had 10 assists. That's the first time it's ever happened in WNBA history that someone's dropped 45 with 10 assists. No one's even had a 40-point 10-assist game. But I thought right before the show, as Caitlin went off and had a career high in points and an all-time game for her in the WNBA, I think that the whole Caitlin Clark conversation is getting a lot like the jail interrogation scene in the movie Menace to Society. You know how the cop is like, you know, you done messed up, right? Like, I just feel it's like this. I'll explain. Here's the drop so we're all on the same page.
22: Yeah, it was 12:15 exactly. If I'm not mistaken,
23: now you see something that you see now, you know, fucked up, you know that, don't you?
21: That's what it's turned into, right? Where if you're like, well, you know, the Alyssa Thomas thing, it looks worse when it's in slow motion. It's, and everyone's just like, you see, you done messed up. Anything that you say, like, oh, Caitlin Clark is a straight white female. That you see, you done messed up, right? We're just waiting to pounce on anything. But she was sensational last night. And I think the one thing that struck me is when she was ranked 11th by WNBA players in terms of fan voting for the All-Star game, she's the 11th ranked guard among WNBA players. Whoever voted, I know it's not the entire league and all that stuff, but if 50 players voted and they had her 11th, that's the dumbest thing ever. However many players voted, that's the dumbest thing ever. How many of those 10 guards ranked ahead of her are capable, just capable, of an evening like that? Not many. You got maybe a couple that would be capable. If the planets aligned, they could score 45 points and have 10 assists. And not to call it, like, you could go down the list with the top 10 ranked ahead of her, but one that stands out is her teammate, Kelsey Mitchell. Kelsey Mitchell is a scorer. That's what she does. She scores. That's it. That's a period, hard stop. She's not an assist girl. She's not a rebounder. She's not a defender. She's a scorer. You know how many assists she had last night in a game where the Fever scored 110 points? There was no defense anywhere. It was 110 to 107. Fever beat the Storm. Guess how many assists Kelsey Mitchell had? Goose egg. Zero. She's ranked ahead of Caitlin Clark in the fan voting. So, it was so stupid, and last night just gives you another glimpse into how dumb that fan that player voting was.
20: Yeah, I completely agree. It's just only lending more credence to the argument that for some other reason than, you know, her talent being perceived at a higher level than the players actually think she plays at. Right? You know, perception does not equal reality. Like, that is the only feasible argument that would make sense outside of this being some other reason. Right? You know, so, like, I could get it if the players were disgruntled with Caitlin Clark being considered the belle of the ball, the attention getter for the WNBA because she stunk. Right? Because they just all collectively knew that she's getting all this attention because, I don't know, she's pretty, or because she's popular, or because she's social media famous, or because of who her parents are, or because she's related to a famous person like an actor or something like that. Like, yeah, then, you know, maybe some of the bizarre handling of her superstardom would make sense. But she's not beloved or renowned or famous for any of those reasons. She's beloved, renowned, and famous because she's one of the best female basketball players we've ever seen walk the planet. She's arguably one of the best basketball players. I shouldn't say arguably. She's inarguably one of the best basketball players who's ever played college basketball for the women's. And she's also one of the best basketball players to ever play in the WNBA. And she's smashing records along the way while she's getting brutally fouled. She's getting mishandled and mistreated by her cohorts in the WNBA. She's getting, you know, demonized on the internet by, I mean, quite frankly, dummies who are turning this issue into something more than just basketball. Like, this is such an unfortunate circumstance, because what she did historically, and we'll get into that a little bit more as you know, we talk about this and we turn over more pages here. This is just what it is. She's famous because she's talented, and it feels like all of the players that have come before her, I shouldn't say all, because that's painting with too broad of a brush, but many of the players that came before her and many, many, many of the current players in the WNBA are extremely jealous and petty, and I don't know why. The NBA doesn't do this, the NHL doesn't do this, the NFL doesn't do this, Major League Baseball doesn't do this. I have no idea why the WNBA is doing this.
1: Well, Rich, I'll say the only difference between the leagues that you just mentioned and the WNBA, I think it's obvious what the difference is. And I'm not saying that it's a gender thing, but maybe it is a little bit. Like, maybe women are just a little more petty in this sense than men, than male athletes. I like, that's the only difference between the leagues you just mentioned and the WNBA is the gender of the players. Because the rest of it, it is the same. I think at this point, guys, like, I think that this is what her situation is. Like, I don't think it's going to change. I don't think the players in the WNBA are going to magically wake up one day and just embrace Caitlin, sunshine, rainbows, everything's hunky-dory. I think this is her journey. This is her path, is to be a disruptor. And maybe that's a good thing. Like maybe that's what the WNBA needs in order to break through to the next level. I don't know. I can't answer that question. I don't know if there's going to be another player like her that comes around in another 10 years, and we're going to be able to gauge how the league handles that situation, because how they're handling this situation is obviously not ideal. I mean, she does everything. I don't have any knocks on her game. She was dealing with injuries when she made the transition from college to the WNBA. She had very little break. It's not a very well-timed transition, because the WNBA season starts very shortly after the college season starts. And then she had the Olympics. She had a lot of other things going on, obviously, handling all the endorsements, handling all the fame and the pomp and circumstance that goes along with being a superstar. Poor girl hasn't had a chance to breathe in 3 years. And I think maybe this year you're starting to see a little bit more consistency. The stuff with the All-Star Game, Brian, is insane. I don't even know how to explain it anymore. But it all aligns with what this path is for her, which is to be a disruptor and to upset a lot of people just for existing and just for being who she is. And I think that eventually, hopefully, will elevate the league. But I don't know how. It's going to be a long, winding road to get there. It's not a straight line, that's for sure.
21: Yeah, that's true. We do have to go back, because it's timely right now. Candace Parker, who really just put it out there as soon as Caitlin was voted 11th among the players for the All-Star game, among guards, not all players, just guards. 11th.
1: Ridiculous.
21: 11th among guards. That's what Candace Parker said on the Post Move podcast with herself and Aaliyah Boston, who's, by the way, Caitlin's teammate. Here's Candace Parker. This is a great argument.
0: I wholeheartedly believe that there needs to be some rules with the WNBA players because this is getting out of hand. Caitlin Clark voted 11th best guard by WNBA players. That's crazy. You got some insecurities if you sitting down and put in Caitlin Clark as the 11th best guard. Y'all need to go to a therapist and figure out what childhood issues you have.
21: I love that. She's right. She's right. It's gotten so personal. It's just not objective anymore. There are a million layers. There's one I want to hone in on because this has been passed around quite a bit. Boomer Esiason said this recently where he's like, he's almost just thinking out loud where I don't know if he's saying it for sure, but he's like, is it because she's a straight white female? You know, like it's just throwing spaghetti against the wall, seeing what sticks sort of thing. And there are a lot of people that are clinging on to that.

0: dates Bam Adebayo. So, like, the straight girls are not automatically hated around the WNBA. Is it because Caitlin's white? No, it's not. Look at players from the past where Diana Taurasi and Sue Bird just, like, universally loathed throughout the WNBA. No, present-day Stewie is not hated on. Sabrina Ionescu, straight, white, not universally hated. So it's not that. It's Caitlin Clark's popularity. That's what it is. And Jared alluded to it. Maybe it's ratcheted up just a little bit more with the females over here. All I know is this. There are a lot of girls. If we're in a party atmosphere and all of a sudden this girl walks in and every head turns like, who is that? The girls at the party don't like that. They don't like it to the point they might hate that girl who turned all the heads. The girl who's walking in is Caitlin Clark. This is a popularity thing. It is not her straightness, her whiteness. This is her popularity, why she is so, just looked down upon and like, ugh. Yeah, you know, that's what it is. It's popularity more than anything. I just hate hearing, oh, straight, white. No, it's not that. It's how much of a deal she is. And a lot of people in the league don't like that.
1: Yeah, if that is the case, well, honestly, whatever the case is. I mean, if there are some players and if there are any listening to our show this morning who hate Caitlin because she's white or she's straight, or hate her because she's popular, or hate her for any reason other than a poor personal moment between two players, you know, competitors, perhaps. I mean, I guess there were a few players across my playing career who I really thought at the time, like, man, I just hate that guy. Like, to the point
2: who?
1: Where you're like,
2: tell us yeah, who. Tell us who.
1: Oh, I believe I've said it to him in passing that I hated playing against him, but a super nice guy when I interacted with him. I don't know if he's a good guy or bad guy, but Vontaze Burfict. I mean, legitimately a guy who would, like, go out of his way to play dirty. So if I was playing against him, I was going to play dirty. I was going to throw my body at his knees, and we're going to see what they look like on the other side of it. Wow. Like, it just was what it was. But like I said, it was maybe less than a handful of guys where you're like, oh, there he is. That's who's going to have a problem today. You know what I mean? Like, I get it if it's a competitive thing. I don't get it if it's anything else. I get it if it's a moral thing. Like, say Caitlin Clark did something so sick in terms of she committed some sort of crime, whatever it may be, and you just like, ah, for me, that's unforgivable. But the crazy thing about Caitlin Clark and the hatred she's receiving, if she was a criminal, a convicted criminal, she would be liked more than she is for just being popular or straight or white or whatever. I don't know if any of those other factors are playing into this. But here's what I do know, and kind of sticking to the facts. You mentioned some of this, Brian, but she didn't just merely score the 45 points and 10 assists in that game. She recorded the first ever 40-point 10 assist game. That's the WNBA record. It was also the first 40-point performance of her career, so she reached rarefied air herself, and it's the highest scorer in Fever franchise history. It also wasn't just shooting with reckless abandon. This wasn't the Kobe 81 points night. She was efficient. She was knocking down shots, 6 of 10 from 3. All right, 11 of 18 overall, 7 of 19 at the line. Like, Caitlin Clark was on fire. This was an efficiency night for her. Indiana trailed by 8 midway through the fourth quarter. Clark scored 16 points in the quarter, blocked a potential go-ahead transition layup, buried the decisive 3, and made her 4 straight free throws to finish the game. It was a genuine winning time production moment. She's got ice in her veins. She's one of the best players the WNBA has ever seen or produced, and she's hated. And for whatever reason she's hated, unless it's a moral dilemma, you players need to look inward. You need to figure out what's wrong with you, because there's nothing wrong with her.
2: I got to go back and watch some Ornberger versus Burfict highlight.
0: Yeah, there you go.
2: I'm going back in the all 22 machine to find those highlights, man. I am chopping at the bit for that now.
1: Oh my gosh, yeah. He's a tough player. Tough player, tough-minded guy. But like I said, once you're done with battle, you're like, ah, guy ain't so bad. But yeah. Every time I turned on film, I was like, oh, I'm going to kill him.
2: Oh, man, that's awesome. I love here. This is why I love doing this kind of stuff, because we get these little nuggets that get dropped in, and we're like, oh, wow, I can't really explore that. Stacey Dales did a segment on ESPN. I think it was last week, might have been 2 weeks ago, where she basically ran circles around all the other ESPN analysts who were trying to break down Caitlin Clark. And she said something, Brian, that kind of pulls a thread on what you were mentioning. Every time that there's a scout, like if you're preparing for a game, you have an intense scouting report, right? You're going through with the coaches. Usually it's one of the assistants that does a scouting report. And like, hey, this is what we're going to do. This is who we're going to guard. This is how we're going to guard them, blah, blah, blah, blah, blah. Anytime someone plays the Fever, the scout is just – completely fixated on Caitlin Clark. Like, it's like, we have to figure out a way to shut her down. You know, she does this and she does that. And there's so many different ways that she can hurt you. Scoring, assists, threes. You basically have to guard her, pick her up right after half court. Like, it's, they're just, you know, constantly being inundated with how great she is in the behind the scenes scout. And I'm sure that, again, in terms of your analysis with, you know, some girl walks into the room and every other person turns their head, the other girls are going to be really jealous. Like that's kind of the vibe, because she's the girl that's walking into the room and every other girl is getting, you know, compared, like, hey, we got to do this and we got to do that. And this is how you're going to have to guard her. So I'm sure that behind the scenes, they're just sick of hearing it. Like they're like, I hate, you know, dealing with how great she is. And I think that's an element of it too. Obviously the popularity off the court matters, but on the court, she is the center of attention. And all of those factors combined, add in some pettiness, add in maybe a drop of straight white female, you know, vibe to it. And now you have this Caitlin Clark, I hate you stew. And the WNBA players are eating it for breakfast, lunch, and dinner. It's really a remarkable thing to watch, the pettiness kind of manifest itself in real time, because it kind of feels like it's gotten worse, right? Like, it feels like since her rookie year, this has maybe not significantly worse, but it's definitely not trending in a positive direction. It's either stayed the same or she's gotten more hate and more anger and more negativity and more pettiness thrown at her in the last year plus. So I don't know how we fix this. I think this is just her journey and her path that she's going to have to walk.
0: I'll say real fast, I think what makes it worse is that it's obvious the players don't like her. I know it's because of the popularity. You know, they just don't like her being the center of attention. They would like to be the center of attention themselves. Most people do, but it's taken to another level. They don't like her, but what's worse about it is they just don't own it. Right? Like, yeah. I think it'd be better if they're like, yeah, I don't care for her. And it's like, well, yeah, we know. It's pretty obvious. But instead, it's like, no, this is just healthy competition. It's, oh my gosh, it's far beyond competition when there's a fist to the throat, there's a forearm shiver in this other game, there's this, there's that. It's far beyond competing. There's so much extra stank on competing that it's, you just don't care for this girl. It's fine, but don't tell me that, oh, I'm just competing. And the last thing is Caitlin, you know how many games she's had 20 plus shot attempts this season? Just one. And it wasn't last night when she's setting a career high 45 points. She still was under 20 field goal attempts. She had 18 field goal attempts. So for anyone who's saying she's a volume shooter, wrong. Try again. You done messed up. You know, we're back to menace to society right there. But I think she's one of the athletes right now that makes people the dumbest. You know what I mean? There's something about her where dumb on both sides, whether you're defending her, whether you're attacking her. There is so much stupidity when it comes to Caitlin Clark. It's insane. It's off the charts. All right, we've got Rich Hornberger, Penn State All-American, Jared Smith, FSR betting analyst. I'm Brian Noe. 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
0: So that if you're up to, BetMGM will pay you. 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As promised, we will get to World Cup breakdowns left and right. Argentina, Spain, Sunday for all the marbles at 3 p.m. Eastern Time. Fox, Fox 1. And then today, even a little Harry Kane! We get a little England because they were bums and dopes. The previous game, you got a 1-0 lead against Argentina. It's like, you know, let's play defense over here. Screw offense. It's that prevent defense in soccer. It's just like screw offense. Let's only play defense. But
27: it's
0: we'll
27: Provence.
0: Get into that horrible strategy in a
2: bit. Put like a
0: here.
2: Tilde on the E. It's Provence defense.
0: Oh man, it was bad. It was just bad. But the guy who's really smart, who continues to say and do stupid things, that would be NBA Commissioner Adam Silver. So. He's over there at the Fanatics Fan Fest NYC, which seems to be like the center of the sports landscape right now. There's so much news generated from what's going on there with LeBron being there and all the shows he's doing. But Adam Silver, he caught headlines because of what he said. He was like, where LeBron plays will affect the schedule. So I would like him to make his announcement already so we can finish the schedule because, as you might imagine, the teams are calling us, the networks are calling us, and everybody wants to lock in the schedule. It will influence how we set the schedule, how we set opening week, Christmas Day, et cetera, et cetera. So I need him to make a decision, is what he says here. The first thing is, it just makes Adam Silver look so small. Do you think LeBron hears this and is like, oh, I didn't know I was holding up the entire league. Philly it is. You know, do you really think he's going to be rushed to make a decision this big? because the league is like, hey man, we gotta hammer out the schedule over here. Tick tock, you know, can you figure this thing out? He's not gonna be rushed at all. He's on his own time here. And the other thing is, there's this little NBA investigation into Kawhi Leonard, whether he was paid under the table, that they've been looking into for over 10 months now. We still don't have an answer on that. Hey, Adam, how about you figure out what you can control and stop talking about LeBron and the schedule and all that? You can't have skeletons in your own closet and say, LeBron, can we hurry it up right here? We've been saying that about you and this Kawhi investigation for almost a full year right now. He just continues to sound like a clown, even though he's way smarter than one. It's amazing to me.
1: Yeah, I think it's a really bad look for Adam Sandler or Adam Sandler. Actually, you know what? Maybe I should regard
0: look,
1: Adam Silver as Adam Sandler, because this is almost comedic how poorly he's handled this. You can't do this. If you're the commissioner of a league, you cannot publicly state how powerful the players are. Mm. Your job as commissioner is to represent the group of 30 owners who are going to be collectively bargaining against these players every time the contract between the league and its player union body comes up. And you just highlighted how extremely powerful one player, not just all the players, but one player is. So what a bonehead move. If I were one of the 30 owners in the NFL, in the NBA, or governors, whatever they call themselves, I would be pissed. I would call Adam Silver and I would say, hey, buddy, open your mouth and remove your foot. You just screwed us. You just screwed us. Like, you're saying the quiet parts out loud. Like, do me a favor and just keep it shut for a little while. We all understand that we're building the story of this next NBA season around LeBron James. The media knows it. The fan knows it. The LeBron James himself knows it. But you don't need to say it out loud, because it makes us look weak. It makes us look weak. It makes us look weaker than the players that we pay. So do me a favor, put a sock in it, and please stop saying the obvious things out loud that we don't necessarily want stated. Now, that is from the ownership standpoint, like how that could be perceived. Through the lens of just the person observing this from the outside, it is incredible. At 41 years old, the record extending 24th season of his career, the fact that LeBron James is still this impactful on this league, that they're literally waiting to make the schedule around his decision in free agency. Mm. What a fabulous career. I mean, if that doesn't, it's starting to become like almost an ineffable argument that he may be the most impactful player who's ever played in the NBA. Jordan included. Now, is he the best? That's debatable. I think Jordan obviously wins that debate, in my opinion. Everybody can have that debate. I don't want to have that debate. But in terms of the most impactful, he might take the mantle, because it's unbelievable what this guy has done in the time that he's played in this sport.
3: Yeah, I don't think this is an unprecedented situation in sports. I was trying to think about another player who could literally hold up the schedule for another sport. And the first name that came to mind was Brady when he signed with the Bucks. That was a very strange circumstance. It was during COVID, like literally like right as COVID started. And it was months before the schedule was supposed to drop. Like, he signed in March and the schedule drops typically in May. Now, the NFL might have been making the schedule then, and they might have had to change it after finding out that Brady signed with the Bucks. I don't know exactly the timeline and what went on behind the scenes, but I do think it is fair to say that this is the only sport, and perhaps the only player, where one individual can have this much impact on the schedule. I can't think of another scenario where this would happen. And what you guys are saying about Silver and looking weak and needing to clean up his own house, and, you know, he who cast the first, you know, he is without sin cast the first stone, Silver going out there and saying this when he has some things in his house, that he, some sins in his house that need to be buttoned up for sure, is unique. And I think, Rich, you said it, the quiet part out loud. Like, he just, it might be true, and it is true, but it doesn't mean you have to say it to the media. I think media training, media, you know, the discernment with what you reveal to the media, I think, is a big part of the commissioner's job. And unfortunately, I think Adam kind of said the quiet part out loud. I think that's a really very well way to phrase it.
0: Man, I'll tell you what, LeBron is loving this. Are you kidding me? Adam Silver comes up. Come on, LeBron. We can't release the schedule until you make your decision. You're that big of a megastar. Everyone wants to see you, LeBron. Like, can you please? LeBron's grin, I think, like, stretched beyond the perimeters of his face. The parameters. He's just like, this is beautiful right now. And the other thing that caught headlines, I love this. So the audio isn't the best, but they were taping the shop. They were doing a live taping of the shop. It's kind of like a barbershop setting where they discuss sports. They never argue, by the way. This is a barbershop setting. No arguments. No pushback. Everyone agrees with everyone. And we drink wine. Whatever. But anyway, LeBron mentions trust the process here. Listen to the crowd like, is that a nod to Philly? Huh? Like, Sam Hinkie, trust the process. Famous saying with the Sixers. Here you go. Here's the audio.
5: Franchise that kind of shares the same, you know, Bible as myself. And that's like practicing championship habits every day. But trusting the process more than anything. I think you trust the process of actually getting to that.
7: And by the way,
5: I've been saying the trust the process since I was drafted in like 2003. I don't even know if he was even born yet.
0: So the end part is tough because the crowd's like, we know what you're saying, LeBron. You're going to Philly over here. Oh, I love this so much. What the end, he was like, I've been saying this since I was drafted in like 2003. He was like, I don't know if Embiid was even born yet or something. He's made some reference to Embiid, who was all about trust the process. But this is just hilarious to me. It's funny that he said it twice. You know, like, he did say trust the process twice. But I don't think there's anything here. To me, it's just dorks overreacting and wanting LeBron to go to Philly. And it's like, oh, there it is. There's a sign. It'd be like if he's saying, you know, I'm just looking for a team who's ready to rock and roll right now. And they're like, Rock and Roll Hall of Fame, Cleveland. He's going back to Cleveland. It's just like, can we tone it down a little bit? But that's where we are right now. This is where we are.
1: Yeah, you know, it look, and this fascination with where LeBron lands, it's important and it is impactful because it could have championship implications. That's how good he is. That's how good he's still playing. That's how impactful he could potentially be for whichever franchise he chooses. So, do I understand why the NBA may be holding up their schedule-making process because of LeBron's decision? Of course I understand that. Should your commissioner say that out loud? If you're one of the owners, do you want him saying that out loud? Absolutely not. You know, LeBron, is he loving it? Yeah, probably, because LeBron
0: absolutely
1: is a marketing machine, and he wants to stay in front of people, and he wants people to be talking about him in a positive light. Now, there are times where he's spoken about in a negative light, you know, how he sort of shoehorned his son onto the Lakers. And, you know, there was definitely some negativity around that. And especially since Bronny's not a great NBA player, you know, but overall, it's been relatively positive for LeBron. Back to Adam Silver, man, another thing that comes up, because I went back and I looked at him saying this. He didn't say this tongue in cheek. He said it with a smile on his face, but he was being serious. He was like, no, like, but seriously, we're waiting on LeBron. And like, it would be great if he made this decision. You could tell he's a little irritated. And it's like, you know, Adam Silver, how dare you? You literally have a trade pending right now in your league between the Clippers and the Raptors with one of the bigger names or superstars in your league with Kawhi Leonard, who potentially received under-the-table payment from a shell corporation in exchange for marketing that may or may not have actually happened. And that investigation has taken 11 months with no conclusion. And the team, the Raptors, are waiting for the decision to find out if the Clippers are going to be financially left on the hook if the investigation blames Kawhi. Oh, my God. Like, that is a mind-bogglingly important thing to figure out. And you're sitting here going, yeah, but LeBron's got to make a decision. You know what, Adam? Maybe you should make a decision. Like, did Steve Ballmer cheat or not? Like, figure that one out first. And then maybe LeBron will have a decision by the time you figure that out.
3: The only thing I'll add here is Miami's taken a lot of money on the prediction markets over the last couple days.
0: I like that. I like that destination, Jared.
3: Yes, it looks like Miami and Cleveland.
2: Yeah, yeah, yep. I mean him and I think him and Spo would be very fascinating.
3: The prediction markets are interesting here because the one I'm looking at, I mean, it's taken over $146 million in volume. That is a lot of money bet on where LeBron is going to end up. Usually when we get like BetMGM did not release a market on this, but if they did, low limits, not a lot of movement, not a lot of handle because it just. They just don't want to be flooded with money on this. It's a hard market to price. But the prediction markets, they're just like, come on, bet with us. 146 mil on where LeBron's going to end up. Miami right now, 40% probability.
0: There you go. Yeah, it's funny, the headline that came out this week, Adam Silver, Kawhi Leonard probe must finish before season starts. It's a pretty good goal, Adam. Pretty
3: getting
0: good
3: close.
0: Let's figure this out before the season starts. That's good. That's good. Good to have goals. All right, we've got Rich Orenberger, Penn State All-American, Jared Smith, FSR betting analyst. 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
9: 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Was Tiger Woods a great athlete? It's interesting. I mean, Messi is 5'7 and 150 pounds. I mean, there are rides at Disneyland. 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
9: So here it is.
13: George Pickens is going to play the 2026 season on his $27.3 million franchise tag. I think they looked at George Pickens. He produced last year. For the most part, behaved. All right, there was that curfew issue that took place in Vegas. For the most part, there was some other fines that were assessed that came out. But George Pickens, I think, played nice. I think he'll play nice now. He's going to get his $27 million, which is a nice little paycheck for 1 year of service. And I think he's probably going to be elsewhere next year, because I can't imagine Dallas looks at this and says, we're going to pay and make our top three highest paid players our quarterback and two wide receivers. It just doesn't make a whole lot of sense.
6: Two pros, LeVar Arrington, Brady Quinn, and a cup of Joe, Jonas Knox. 6 a.m. Eastern, 3 a.m. Pacific on Fox Sports Radio. 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
0: 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Jared, we start with you. What do you like?
3: Well, I've got to give you something from the World Cup. I'm not like the biggest soccer bettor, nor am I an elite soccer handicapper, but I wanted to give you something from the World Cup, the final on Sunday. I have zero desire to bet the third place match. I have no idea what what those two teams and the mindsets are going to be. I'll give you both teams to score on Sunday between Argentina and Spain. I know what you're thinking. Like, Jared, Spain's only given up one goal the entire World Cup. I know. It was recently. It was against Belgium. And I think this is a Argentina team that if there's one team in the tourney, first of all, they're the number one team rankings-wise in FIFA, but if there's one team in the tourney that can figure out a way to break down this elite Spain organized tacticianary defense, I think it's Messi in Argentina. I'm very confident Spain will score. Argentina's given up a goal, multiple goals in several of the knockout stage matches, and both teams have scored hit in all of their knockout stage matches. Can Argentina score against Spain? I say yes. Minus 110. Both teams will score, Argentina and Spain, on Sunday.
1: Okay, Shane Bieber on the mound for the Blue Jays against the White Sox. So far, he's finished with 2-4-3 and 4 strikeouts in his 4 starts this season. So he's 4-for-4 under 4.5 strikeouts, and that's where the line is today. I'm taking the under here. His rate is just 15.1% strikeouts, 13 strikeouts against 86 batters. He'd have to see 33 batters today in order to get over this number. And he's averaging 21.5 batters in starts. Again, limited sample size, but I got the under on Bieber strikeouts today.
3: I like it.
0: All right, I'll go to soccer as well. Let's go third place match, shall we?
3: Wow.
0: Huh? Let's go with England. Wow. I'm going over 3.5 corners. England has done a good job throughout this tournament producing corner kicks. And think about the situation, the spot right here. They could easily be trailing France, so they'd have to be more aggressive. And what did we just see? A lack of aggressiveness in the last game against Argentina. So I don't think that they park the bus or anything like that. I think that they stay aggressive in this game. I think they produce over 3.5 corners. I like the bet. I'll add it to the parlay here, free of charge.
3: This is the most international parlay I've ever had. We have Spain, Argentina, Canada, Chicago, France, and England. Not too shabby.
1: Wow.
0: Check boxes.
3: 6-1 plus 609 over at BetMGM. Nice. I like this one a lot.
0: Very nice. Good. All right, coming up here, if your list starts this way, I'm not interested.
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24: 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It's over the bullpen. It's out of here for a second time tonight. And he gives the Red Sox the lead right on back. 4-3 in the third.
23: 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They defeated the Rays 5-3 for their 11th straight win. It is their longest winning streak since 2016. Max Muncy hit a two-run homer in the seventh to lift the Dodgers over the Yankees 2-1 to snap a three-game losing streak, and the Nationals beat the Athletics 23-4. Lucas Herbert has a two-shot lead after two rounds of the Open Championship at 8-under par. Bryson DeChambeau was penalized 2 strokes for improving the area of his intended backswing, and he is now 3 shots off the lead instead of 1. I'm Brianna Muro.
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0: 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You'll see our best videos from all of our shows. And don't stop there. Hit that thumbs up icon and comment away. Let us know whose takes you like and even whose takes you don't like. 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Okay, so we had a little quarterback list unveiled this week. So Jeremy Fowler over there at ESPN, they put together this survey of league executives, coaches, scouts that helped them rank the top 10 players at 11 different positions. So they unveil these rankings throughout the week. We're honing in on the QBs here because lightning rods, you know, antennas were raised, the whole thing. It's like, what? So this is very important. We'll have Jared here in a minute here. He's reconnecting. Jared is with us right now. It's very important, Jared. So the way this is constructed, they make it very specific. They say this was not a five-year projection or a career achievement award, but meant to answer a simple question, who are the best players right now? Okay, like that's how it's set up. That's important. With that in mind, the list starts off with Josh Allen, Bills quarterback. Number two on the list, Patrick Mahomes. We'll just round out the top five. Then it's Stafford third, Burrow fourth, Lamar fifth. We'll stick with that for right now. Otherwise, it's going to sound like, wah, wah, wah. It's just hard to keep everything together. I want to focus in on the top of this list. Josh Allen one, Patrick Mahomes two. Okay. I hate when we do things like this because I'm going to make Josh Allen sound like he can barely complete like a screen pass, right? You know, if your list doesn't start with Patrick Mahomes, I'm not interested in your list. That's where I'm at on this, Jared. For a couple of simple reasons. If you look at what Mahomes has done come playoff time, when it matters most, I don't care what your regular season numbers are. If you're one of the elite quarterbacks, you're going to be putting up some impressive numbers. Whether you put up Stafford like 46-8 last year, touchdowns and picks, that's insane. Or, you know, it's 33-9 or there's only so much variation when it comes to the elite quarterbacks. I care way more about what you do in the playoffs compared to what you do in weeks like 6-11 or whatever. That's where you make your money is the playoffs. Patrick Mahomes' playoff record is 17-4. That is insane. When you look around the league in NFL history, it's off the charts. He's only looking up at Tom Brady. That's the only quarterback who has more playoff wins. Brady's playoff record was 35-13, which is insanity. Insanity. But Mahomes being 17-4, that's more wins than everyone not named Tom Brady. And the winning percentage is better than all these big name guys. Montana went 16-7. Montana with four rings, Jared, 16-7. Lesser record than Mahomes. You go on, Peyton Manning 14-13. Brett Favre just a little over 500. Aaron Rodgers 11-11. Drew Brees 9-9. Those are all-time quarterbacks. 500 in the playoffs. Mahomes is 17-4. Unreal. Josh Allen 8-7 in the playoffs. And what we just saw, two interceptions, two fumbles against the Broncos. He was leaving points on the field, missing open throws, turning the ball over. The fumble before halftime was mind-boggling. It's like, what? He's never been to a Super Bowl. And we're going to rank him ahead of Mahomes. It's insanity. I think it makes no sense whatsoever. And it's not speaking down to Josh Allen. It's just speaking up to Mahomes. He still is that guy. He's the number one quarterback in the league. Even though regular season-wise, he hasn't played up to his standards. Come playoff time, who are you betting on? That's the question. Who are you betting on? I'm betting on Mahomes way sooner than any of these other guys, especially Josh Allen. That's where I'm at, Jared.
1: No doubt about it. I mean, I'd love to disagree with you just to get, you know, some banter going, but there's zero chance I'm not taking, like, if it's a draft and it's like, you can take any quarterback you want to start your franchise. You can pick anyone you want. That's obviously playing now, not, you know, Brady or guys from the past. It's Mahomes. it's always Mahomes. And I want to say that maybe the pettiness, you know, rearing its ugly head like it does in WNBA, but these are executives and scouts and guys who are paid to objectively give you their opinions of who the best players are. and they get fired if they're wrong, especially this on the scouting side. So I don't know. I mean, you want to go back and look at numbers during the regular season. Even that is Mahomes. Like, I went back and looked at some of the, you know, from like the start of their careers. You go back to 2018, and those are the two quarterbacks that have the most amount of snaps out of any player in you know, out of any quarterback in the NFL. It's Mahomes and Josh Allen, the guys that have been on the field the most. They both have over 4,700 snaps in that time span that they've been in the league since 2018. And Mahomes has a better adjusted EPA per play, higher success rate, higher completion rate over perspective or over expected. And oh, by the way, three Super Bowls and three Super Bowl MVPs. I don't know. The only argument that you could make is the injury. And Mahomes coming off an ACL.
0: You're
1: projecting things forward.
0: Right.
1: So you give Josh Allen the edge because he's not coming off a major significant knee injury. That is the only argument that you can make where you would take Josh Allen over Mahomes right now. But I would still argue that Mahomes, who I think overcame I forget the injury that he overcame and then played in the Super Bowl, where he was basically on one leg, still was able to figure out a way to get his best foot forward, literally and figuratively speaking. And he's got one of those bodies that's just, you know, some guys just bounce back really strong from injuries. He's kind of a freak in that sense. So I don't know what the answer is. And I would love to see the actual results of this poll and this the votes. I want to see. I don't want them to be anonymous. Like, show me.
0: Yeah,
1: who put your name are the on people it. That yeah. are putting Josh Allen in front of Mark Patrick Mahomes so I cannot bet on their teams this season?
0: By the way, Rich, just to recap it, because I know you're reconnecting, so we're all on the same page. These voters are on drugs. That's yeah. the first thing. Like, putting yeah. Josh Allen ahead of Mahomes. This is one other nugget to keep in mind. More voters than usual kept Mahomes out of their top three.
1: That's about insane. That's
0: about crazy. 15% of the voters didn't even have him in the top three. Oh, what are we doing God. Right now? That's the height of idiocy, right? They need to be drug tested immediately. That's crazy. But well, go ahead, Rich. What do you think about this?
2: That's even worse. I mean, look, I understand. I don't understand it, but I can humor an argument, you know, from the injury standpoint and perspective, season outlook that you may have on Mahomes, saying, hey, you know, it might be. A, he may not start the season on time. That's a high likelihood. In my opinion,
0: he'll be out there game one.
2: I think it would be a mistake for the Kansas City Chiefs to have him on the field for the first game. Just wow. in terms of, I really do. I think they would be unnecessarily risking their season for potentially minimal gain. You know, I will say I haven't taken a close enough look at how their season starts to say this with certainty.
0: Let me see. I'll get it for you right here.
2: Yeah,
0: Rich.
2: Please. Yeah. While I'm sort of the other thing I'll say is, like, so from the injury standpoint, he may or may not start the season. If he does, he's probably not going to be at 100% Mahomes capability. So if you want to make that argument for Josh Allen being number one over Mahomes this season, okay, I guess I could humor that. From the standpoint of recency bias, who's been playing better recently? I mean, through certain people's opinions, I guess I could squint and make an argument for Josh Allen. Now, it's not my opinion. I think Patrick Mahomes is the better quarterback. I would have Patrick Mahomes number one on this list. It's defensible, though. I could not find if I tried my absolute hardest, how Mahomes wouldn't be in the top three.
0: That's insane.
2: So for any yeah. voter who had Mahomes at four or lower, I mean, maybe they're not allowed to watch football anymore. maybe new rule. You just don't get to watch.
0: You got to guess
1: the top three on the guys.
2: Yeah,
1: list
2: enjoy covering
1: four.
2: The W because apparently facts don't matter.
0: That's
2: covering
0: right.
2: the WNBA.
0: Right.
2: But you're not allowed to cover the NFL anymore.
0: This is real fast. This is how their schedule begins. So it starts at home against the Broncos. That's the Monday night game.
2: Okay.
0: That's a big one, obviously.
2: That's a big one. That's huge, yeah.
0: Then it's Colts at home, at the Dolphins, at the Raiders. So okay. it loosens up after the first two home games.
1: I would be surprised if he didn't start week one. I would.
0: I'd be shocked.
1: I would be surprised. Now, that doesn't mean it can't happen, but I would be surprised.
2: Yeah, it's just the injury timeline. You know, I was talking to an orthopedic surgeon recently who looks at these things and obviously works with a lot of athletes. And he goes, yeah, it's just it, he goes, there would be substantial risk if you had Mahomes on the field and expected him to play like Mahomes. Like if you're scheduling runs, if you're putting him on rollouts where he's exposed to taking a shot. Like, that's where Andy Reid's so smart. Like, obviously, he could game plan around an injury. But if he didn't have to, and you could find a way to be 2-2 by week four, which I think feasibly with a backup they could be and give him another month to recover, I think that would be the smarter choice. You know, even if, who knows, maybe they're 3-1. You know what I mean? And yeah. He's knocking off some rust still, but, you know, it's just
1: with
2: better
1: Justin
2: than.
1: Justin Fields?
2: Yeah.
0: Running game. But Kenneth Walker better be firing at all cylinders right now.
2: Yeah.
1: They might be 0-4.
2: Oh, Lord. Yeah.
1: You have to remember who the backup is. So yeah, I do my quarterback ratings every year. That's my biggest gap is Mahomes to Fields. Actually, no, I take that back. Sorry. Stafford to Ty Simpson's a 9-point gap. But I don't even know if Ty Simpson's going to be the backup. Could be Stetson Bennett.
0: Yeah,
1: that's an 8-point gap between Mahomes and Fields.
0: You know what I think with this Allen, Patrick Mahomes thing? It's funny because that's why I love doing the show with you guys, because you guys will say things that spark me to think of things differently. And I never would have thought about this if Jared wasn't saying what he was

0: in that category.
1: Yeah, absolutely. No doubt about it. And I also think it's this. I think your expectations get so high that they're really out of whack. If you look at a guy like Mahomes, who's already won three Super Bowls, three-time, you know, Super Bowl MVP, all that type of stuff, two-time league MVP, I think your expectations for him and what he should be doing get so unreasonably high that you don't even realize they're out of whack. I'll give you a great example.
0: Very fair take.
1: Look at Josh Allen. Josh Allen against the Broncos last year. Two interceptions, two fumbles. If Mahomes has a game like that, he's scrambling around before halftime. They're not even close to scoring. He fumbles, just gift wraps the Broncos a field goal. Unacceptable. Unacceptable. Josh Allen does it. He jumps to number one on the quarterback list. It's not the same expectations. He hasn't even gotten to a Super Bowl. So the expectations for him are not out of whack yet. So that's the one thing that Mahomes suffers from that no other quarterback in the league does. And it matters when it comes to voting the top 10 quarterbacks. I think that cost them dearly in this whole thing.
2: I'm going to throw a lot of chaos at this list right now. And I know that one or both of you will find some of these things disagreeable. Because, look, you know, you look at the 10, and obviously there's consensus among us about number one and number two. But here's where it might get dicey for our group here. I'm going to say the biggest underrating here is Drake May. Drake May at number eight on this list. I mean, 14-3 season. I understand it was a weak schedule that they played against. The Patriots did 72% completion of all of his passes, almost 5,000 yards thrown, 31 touchdowns, 8 interceptions, protected the football, finished only 5 points behind Stafford in MVP voting. I mean, that was a sensational season in a second year after having a bumpy ride as a rookie and a brand new coach and a new offensive system to learn in only his second year in the NFL. I'm expecting great things from Drake May career-wise, but also in this upcoming season. Caleb Williams being 10th on this list, even though the gaudy numbers with the 27 touchdown and the 7 interceptions, that stands out as like, whoa, that's impressive. However, the sub 60% completion percentage and the fact that they played a weaker schedule as well concerns me. And it's less about him being 10th on the list. Like, if that's an earned position, that's an earned position. But then I look at some of the guys beneath him. You know, the Baker Mayfields of the world, the Brock Purdy's of the world, the Sam Darnold's of the world. Sam Darnold, I'm taking him over Caleb Williams.
3: Cool.
2: There's no doubt. Like, there, I mean, like, cool. I mean, he is.
4: Brian just
2: Sam,
4: threw up his mouth a little bit.
2: And listen, I understand. You look at Sam Darnold, you got this pasty ginger out there, you know, and like he looks like he should be wearing high socks and mowing the lawn next to your house saying, hi doodly dee, you know, like, I get it. Like, he doesn't look like the athlete, the prototypical archetype of the modern NFL quarterback, but that guy can dice you up. He's smart. He's got arm talent. He's a system quarterback who can improvise. He can think his way out of problems. Caleb Williams has done some amazing things with his natural gifts. He has yet, in my mind, to take the next step, which is a polished passer from the pocket. And if you want to bring a team to the promised land, you need to be able to do that. And I think what Sam Darnold proved this season was not only can he do it in the regular season, but he can handle the pressure of the postseason as well now. And that really, really impressed me because there was a lot of naysayers, myself being one of them. I'm like, you got to do it before I can say you've arrived. And boy, did he handle that run to the Super Bowl magnificently. Now, it wasn't all him. Obviously, Seattle had an impressive defense and they did great things team wide, but Sam Darnold had a lot to do with it. And so it wasn't just an aberration what happened in Minnesota. Again, new coach, new system, new offense, new players. Sam Darnold, year one with the Seattle Seahawks, turns them into a Super Bowl winner once again. Sam Darnold should be higher than Caleb Williams on this list. There's no question. It's an egregious error, in my opinion.
0: I know we're getting into this again later, and I think this is a really good discussion because I have my list for the season is done in terms of quarterback power ratings and what they're worth against the spread, and it's interesting to compare and contrast. But the Mahomes thing, the last point I make on the Mahomes thing, so if you go to the ESPN article, it gives the highest ranking and the lowest ranking of each player. Like, you know, on somebody's ballot, somebody put Mahomes 9th.
1: Oh, my gosh.
0: On some, it says highest ranking 1, lowest ranking 9. That means on somebody's ballot, they put Mahomes 9th. That's it. I'm done. I can't. What scout, what executive that works in the NFL is looking at the list of quarterbacks and say that's the 9th best quarterback in the league?
1: Man.
0: I just, it makes me, it you know what it does? It gives me hope that the analysis that I do on a regular basis is legit, because if there's a person that's working in the NFL that is making Mahomes the 9th quarterback on the list, then I know I must be doing something right. I must be, because that, to me, that's the most insane take of them all. I can't imagine putting 8 quarterbacks in front of him. I can't.
1: Here's a stat to throw on what you just said right there, Jared, super fast. We could talk about this all day.
2: It's I know. It's so much fun.
1: But here's the thing that blows my mind. Look at Patrick Mahomes' numbers in the playoffs. Not only is his record 17-4, it's the second most playoff wins ever, only second to Tom Brady. He's thrown 46 touchdown passes and 10 interceptions in the playoffs. By the way, we've had 4 seasons in NFL history where a quarterback's thrown at least 45 touchdown passes and fewer than 10 interceptions. 4 in the history of the National Football League. In the regular season, Matthew Stafford was one of them who did it last season. Mahomes has thrown 46 touchdown passes and 10 picks in the playoffs. it's insanity. And someone's going to rank him 9th.
0: Whoever put him 9th should not have a job in the NFL.
1: Oh, that's crazy. That's unforgivable right there. It's just unforgivable. All right, we got Rich Ohrenberger, Penn State All-American, Jared Smith, FSR betting analyst. I'm Brian Noe. 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
3: Now the 2-2 pitch. Launched to right field. Muncy drops the bat and the hammer. Dodgers up 2-1 as Muncy sends one to the second deck.
1: There you go. 2-run bomb off of Garrett Cole right there. Muncy. Compliments of AM 570, LA Sports, Dodgers Radio Network. Very good stuff. All right. We got Seamus McGee on deck. I feel like, how could I like shoehorn more quarterback list takes into the interview with Seamus? Just I got so much more to say. No, we won't do it. We'll look at the World Cup, maybe a little baseball. All kinds of good stuff with Seamus coming up right around the corner. It is Fox Sports Radio's Countdown, presented by BetMGM.
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1: 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We got all the marbles on the line tomorrow. Argentina, Spain. 3 p.m. Eastern time today. A little warm-up. Nice little warm-up band, if you will. Bass player's a little bit shoddy, but, you know, not bad warm-up band. Was England taking on France. Not bad for third place. Catch it on Fox and Fox One. All right, let's do this.
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1: Ah, yes, we welcome in our good friend Seamus McGee, team lead of sports trading at BetMGM. Good morning, Seamus. Now, I love you for many reasons, but you look at all the angles over here, right? And so tomorrow, when it's Argentina and Spain for everything on the line, we've got this elongated halftime show, right? It kind of reminds me of the Super Bowl. It's different than what we normally see. So we got, like, Biebs is there, BTS. We got all these acts. It's going to be a long halftime. Do you see that maybe having an impact on the game in some way, shape, or form?
23: Hey, guys, good to be back. It's an interesting one for sure. You know, you don't even see this in stuff like the Champions League final. Usually that stuff happens before the game. So we're in kind of uncharted territory here. So it's hard to say what kind of effect that will have, like this long halftime show. I mean, it's more rest for the players. I guess you could argue it could be a good thing for the game. So we're going to have to see. I mean, plus you throw in these hydration breaks, like he's going to be the most well-rested players at half you might ever see.
0: Yeah, don't get me started with the stupid hydration breaks. I mean, I guess I give credit to the network executives for figuring out a way to get a television timeout in a sport with a running clock. I mean, that's like some Mad Men, Don Draper style stuff right there. In general, like, I'm assuming Messi's getting a lot of love here. I mean, I know Spain's gotten Spain's, you know, the slight favorite. They've looked to be the better side. Defensively, they're more organized, only giving up one goal, but it's still Messi. So I'm guessing a pretty decent book so far, Seamus. What do you think?
23: Everyone is loading up on Argentina in 90 minutes. It is, everyone's gotten hip now to this Argentine side. It's hard to fade after the past few rounds. So, you know, we lay a lot of money on Spain on our futures book, so it's not too much of a worry getting some buyback with Argentina here. I could have told you, though, before this game even started that we're going to want to see this game go to extra time, which I could really see happening. I think a draw in 90 minutes is very much on the books for Sunday.
2: Messi enters the final tied for the tournament lead with 8 goals, has 4 assists. At what point, though, does the public's desire to bet Messi create better value fading his scorer props rather than backing them?
0: Good question.
23: I think we're here now. I think there's probably plenty of value on a lot of guys on Argentina to score or assist. You know, Enzo Fernandez, you know, on Wednesday, decent price on him to score a goal. I can tell you that much. And Argentina is tricky because they play their cards a little close to the chest with the lineup. Like Lautaro Martinez and Julian Alvarez, you know, are in and out of the lineup for each other. So it's hard to see who's going to get the minutes and who's not. But one thing's for certain, Messi's probably going to be involved in whatever goals they score.
1: How about the third place game today, France and England? Do you approach this and just say, no thanks, It's only third place. I don't know what I'm getting right here. I have no interest. Or do you look for some angles that you could exploit?
23: There's definitely angles I think you could find, but I wouldn't be betting this game up until lineups are announced. You have no idea who these coaches are going to throw out there. Like, are you going to see a bit of a massively rotated lineup for these teams, get some guys minutes in the third place game who really didn't play? Like, if Jordan Henderson for England didn't break his arm celebrating in Mexico, you wonder if he plays. But, you know, it's interesting to see how both teams will approach it. Does England want to go out on a high note after, you know, the disappointment on Wednesday? Does France want to try some new things for some guys? Because France had a loaded lineup, and a lot of guys didn't play a lot of minutes who could have played. So we'll see if they want to give them minutes or if they want to, you know, go for this. So I wouldn't touch this until lineups are announced. I probably don't even touch it until I see the game in play, if I'm being honest.
0: It's good advice. I like Brian. We gave out a pick in Parlay Plotter. I like Brian's angle with the corners. Like take unique angles in this game today, or in this match today, if you're interested in betting it. I just think betting the side, or, you know, who's going to win. I don't know what the real motivation is.
23: I think a good angle here could be fouls. Like, you can bet on fouls in some states. I would bet under fouls, if I'm being honest, because you wonder about the motivation. A lot of these guys have club football starting in about 2 and 3 weeks. A lot of them probably don't want to get hurt, so maybe under fouls could be an angle.
0: Great, great advice. Yellow cards is another thing that you can absolutely bet. Any vibes on the Open? You got Summer League this week, Open Championship. Like, I know it's kind of a soft week with the All-Star break in baseball, but have you guys gotten a lot of action on some of these, you know, alternate sports?
23: Yeah, the Open's going great for us right now because you have a lot of these heavy hitters, you know, outside of DeChambeau, and Schauffele's still four back, so we could still see him make a run. But it's a pretty wide-open field. I mean, we're definitely getting some good bets in play, good handle in play, especially because it seems like a pretty open tournament, you would say. But I think it'll be interesting to see if Xander or Bryson make a charge. Bryson, with the penalty yesterday, definitely created a lot more havoc on the leaderboard. So it's definitely a fun tournament to be watching gambling-wise.
2: Argentina, you mentioned they have scorers, and they've scored a record-setting 19 goals in this tournament. But championship games, as we know, can be cautious and tactical, and that pushes us towards what we've seen, which is a heavily priced under. Are bettors ignoring Argentina's attack, or is it odds makers expecting Spain to control tempo? Which is truer to you?
23: It's the latter. This is all game script, if you will. Spain is not going to let Argentina have the ball very much. I think that's where England really kind of fell apart, is in that semifinal, was just going so defensively after they scored. If Spain goes up 1-0, I can't imagine they're going to be sitting back in their own box just eating pressure. I think they're going to control the ball for a lot of this game and not let Messi, the best defense is just not letting Messi touch the ball. And if there's one team that is excellent at executing that game plan, it's going to be Spain. I mean, people have called them boring to watch all tournaments because they just sit on the ball and then they really wait for that opportunity to go. They're in no rush. So I think that's why you see a lot of, you know, under, you know, money, and why the total is so low. It's just that Spain, their games just really haven't produced a lot of goals.
1: All right, Seamus, it's that time. What's your Seamus special this week?
23: I'm going to go to the third place game, and I'm going to back under fouls here. Depending on what number you can get, I like under yellow cards. I think if I had to pick a side, we're going to go with England. I think they're actually going to go for it. So we'll take England in 90 minutes. I think they don't want to go home with that. The weight of that loss on Wednesday, I think they want to do themselves proud here. France, it does feel a little weird with that, the way they went out, kind of out with a whimper against Spain. But I think the English mentality will be going to put in a good performance and win this match.
1: All right. All right, Seamus. Always appreciate your time, man. Hope you have a great day, and we'll catch you soon.
23: Have a good one, guys. Enjoy it.
1: There he is, Seamus McGee, team lead of sports trading at BetMGM. Good stuff right there. I expect England to be a lot more aggressive today. they went out.
0: Maybe I should bet this match. I mean, I said I'm not interested, but now you guys are giving me good angles. Now I got my antennas
1: up. Get some
0: up.
1: Corners. Get some yellow card unders right there. Let's go.
0: Oh, yeah. I bet our parlay is hitting today, guys. If you guys and you know our listeners didn't take a gander of that, go back when we post it. That thing's hitting today. It's hitting.
1: There we go. I've got England over 3.5 corners. Going to be a lot more aggressive today.
0: It.
1: Throw it out there. What's the rest of it, Jared? What are the other two legs?
0: It's both teams will score, Argentina, Spain. So that obviously will be Sunday. And then I like Rich's look on the under on Bieber strikeouts, plus money on a guy that I've been betting unders on pretty much for the last month. I mean, they're giving us Shane Bieber numbers to bet on. I mean, this guy's – I mean, I love him, but he's kind of reaching the back nine of his career.
1: By the way,
0: the Open Championship.
1: We were talking about the quarterback list at the beginning of this hour. I wanted to throw a couple of numbers your way because Josh Allen, I read this little blurb about him. Now, all three of us agree Josh Allen shouldn't be number one on this list.
2: Yeah.
1: Patrick Mahomes should be number one on this list.
0: 100%.
1: And to restate it, it's not just what he's done before. It's the here and now. And it's to me, it's like, who are you betting on when it matters most come playoff time? Are you betting on Josh Allen, who you've seen wet himself multiple times? Are you betting on Herbert, on Lamar, like who's your guy? Like, I'm betting on Mahomes. But the reason I bring that up is I saw this blurb about Josh Allen, and it is pretty insane, where he's had three seasons of at least 25 passing touchdowns and 10 rushing touchdowns. That's the most in NFL history. And they've happened in each of the past 3 years. So 25 touchdown passes, 10 rushing touchdowns. So I went with some of the best rushing quarterbacks in NFL history to see how many seasons they had, 25 touchdown passes and 10 rushing touchdowns. How about Michael Vick? Michael Vick had one season with at least 25 touchdown passes. He never had it. He never had one season. The highest was 20 with Atlanta, 21 with the Eagles. Guess how many, Michael Vick, we know his rushing credentials. How many seasons do you think he had 10 rushing touchdowns? What would you guess?
2: Ooh. I, you know what? I don't know. Jared, what do you think?
0: Michael Vick 10 plus 2?
2: Yeah.
1: I probably would have guessed the same thing.
2: Yeah,
1: none.
2: I think 2 is my number also. Yeah.
0: None.
1: Wow. Not none. One. None. 8 was his high with the Falcons. 9 was his high with the Eagles. He never
0: different
1: did
0: runner,
1: it.
0: Runner, right? Like, Allen's the push, big, hefty, beefy runner, and Vic's more of like the gazelle, like, you know, galloping through the open plains. So I guess that makes sense. And there was no tush-push back then. So, yeah, that makes sense, I guess.
1: Makes a little sense. How about Lamar? So Lamar has three seasons with at least 25 touchdown passes. How many seasons with 10 rushing touchdowns do you think for Lamar?
2: Man, I would say, I mean, given that Vic has zero.
0: Right. In the context you just gave us, I'd say one.
2: Me and Jared are in consensus again, one.
1: Never happened.
2: No kidding.
1: Wow. His high, Lamar's high is 7. He had 7 rushing touchdowns in 2 separate seasons. That's crazy to me. You just keep going down the list. Steve Young had 4 seasons with 25 touchdown passes, but never had 10 rushing touchdowns in a season. His high was 7.
0: That doesn't shock me. He was more of a scrambler than like a runner.
1: Right. Fair enough. Cam Newton.
0: Yeah.
1: More of a rusher, 3 seasons with
0: that,
1: 10 rushing
0: touchdowns.
1: I'd say
0: he had at least one.
1: Yeah, he had 3 of them, but only one season with the 25 touchdown passes. Just one.
0: Wow. Okay.
1: You just go on and on and on. What's crazy, you go back to Josh Allen. So he's had 6 seasons with 25 touchdown passes, 3 seasons with 10 rushing touchdowns. And the double-digit rushing touchdowns, 15, 14, and 12. He had 1 season with 9, 2 seasons with 8. 6 is his low for a season with rushing touchdowns. That's a career high for Randall Cunningham. You know, it's like one less than Steve Young or Lamar.
0: Wow.
1: That's his low. So it's like, it tells me 2 things. Josh Allen is ridiculously unstoppable when it comes to that.
0: Yeah.
1: But I don't think he's going to enjoy great longevity. Fellas, like, these hits, it's like a credit card bill, and it's coming due, man.
0: Yeah,
1: he's
0: physically
1: durable, but at some point, it's just not going to last until he alters the way he plays. You saw him walking around against Jacksonville in the playoffs. He's a walking medicine cabinet out there, so it hasn't hurt him yet. I think he's got to alter how he plays in these next few years. He's not going to last like that.
2: Yeah. Yeah. I mean, look, you know, when you look at advanced red zone numbers on these two quarterbacks, the most important area of the football field, and you adjust it for games played, they're practically even, you know, which means that as incredibly talented as Josh Allen is at rushing the ball into the end zone, Mahomes, even with his injury history, he's stayed neck and neck with Allen in terms of production in that area of the field. And so from a longevity debate or the potentiality for fall off late in their careers, who has, you know, the potential for a steeper decline, it's Allen. Look, the one thing I will say is the list got this very right. There's a top tier and Mahomes and Allen stand alone in tier one. Like, and so it doesn't really suggest that, all right, it's Allen and then there's a steep distance and then you get to Mahomes on this top 10 list as pulled from, you know, executives and scouts and people around the league. It really does respect Mahomes. And then, you know, in tier two alone by himself is Matthew Stafford, and then the rest of the seven quarterbacks in the top 10, you know, get organized beneath those three. You know, so we're splitting hairs between Allen and Mahomes anyways on this list. But yeah, it's fascinating when you get into the numbers and you start taking a closer look and squinting at the numbers and the production, you can make an argument for Allen. And it becomes a little bit more subjective, less objective than you really think it is. And you can sort of make the argument for people taking Allen over Mahomes. But yeah, I mean, the three of us being in concert in support of Mahomes being number one on this list, it says something. I don't know if it says everything, but it does say something.
1: All right, we got Rich Orenberger, Penn State All-American, Jared Smith, FSR betting analyst. I'm Brian Noe. 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Coming up next, Prop It Up. We'll look at the prop betting market, get you some picks. 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
8: If Tahoe Week was a college quarterback, you have the exact college quarterback. 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
1: Giannis Antetokounmpo says he is leaving his comfort zone and that playing with the Heat is going to be a challenge. Now, Giannis did not leave Milwaukee. He escaped. This has been going on for several years. We have been documenting it, audio commentary here every night. And when we've talked about Giannis, there have been these little signs just chipping away. Chip, chip, chip, chip, chip, chip, chip, chip, chip. Just like Shawshank Redemption. And as for the challenge, right, you got to be a absolute nincompoop, a sucker, to buy this. Oh, it's a challenge. You know, it's a challenge. Oh, yeah. At the fork in the road. Okay, at the fork in the road, Giannis picked the path of least resistance.
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12: Let's go, play.
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1: Ah, yes, the prop betting market. Jared, we start with you with something you like.
13: Well, let's go to baseball. Early game here between the Pirates and the Guardians. First game of a doubleheader. That's why we're going Jared Jones over 14.5 outs, minus $1.60 at BetMGM. Too pricey for rapid fire, so I'll give it to you here and prop it up. Again, rain out yesterday, so you think maybe you give the first pitcher of the double dip a little bit of a longer leash. And the Guardians' offense has been in the dumps over the last month. Bottom five in expected WOBA. So Jared Jones pitches at least through five innings. Maybe he goes into the fifth. Over 14.5 outs over at BetMGM, minus 160.
2: All right. Give me Ty France. Padres facing the Royals today. Not to strike out. Hovering around minus 125 right now. Randy Dobnik. He's only got 4 punch outs in nearly 10 big league innings and has been kind of a pitch to contact arm type style guy. This matchup, yeah, I should say this is more of a matchup bet than anything else. So, yeah, give me Ty France not to get rung up and strike out today.
1: I'm looking at the HER, looking at hits, runs, RBIs for James Wood, the national super stud right here. Give me 3+ for James Wood. He's been fantastic this year. He leads the majors in runs scored by a lot. He had 89 runs scored at the break, 21 more than anyone else in the majors. That's insane. The gap between Wood and second place is the same as the gap between second place and 71st place. That's how many runs James Wood has scored. So that's not it. OPS is there. He's drawn the most walks in the majors. So I like his prop, 3+. HRR for the hits, runs, and RBIs today. That's what I'm going to go with here.
13: The Nats scored 23 runs yesterday.
1: That's, yeah. Got wow. Ginn on the mound for the Athletics tonight, so there you go. All right, this team has alligator blood.
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20: In baseball, Max Muncy hit a two-run homer in the seventh to lift the Dodgers over the Yankees 2-1 to snap a three-game losing streak. The Red Sox have won 11 straight games after they swept the Rays 5-3. The White Sox have won four straight as Colson Montgomery and Braden Montgomery combined for 7 RBI as they take down the Blue Jays 12-4. The Braves crushed the Rangers 15-1, and the Royals scored 4 runs in the bottom of the 10th and walked it off against the Padres 7-6. Lucas Herbert has a 2-shot lead after 2 rounds of the Open Championship at 8-under par. Bryson DeChambeau was penalized 2 strokes for improving the area of his intended backswing. He is now 3 shots off the lead. In the WNBA, Caitlin Clark scored a career-high 45 points as the Fever beat the Storm 110-107. I'm Brianna Muro.
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1: Oh, what is going on? 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All right, we got Argentina in this quarter. And in this quarter, we got Spain. Let's get it on, right? It's tomorrow. Yeah, pace yourself. Tomorrow, 3 p.m. Eastern on Fox and Fox One. For all the World Cup marbles right here. And listen, Argentina, so far, subject to change, but so far, they are the team with alligator blood, as our guy Teddy KGB said in the movie Rounders, where they just won't die, man. Can't get rid of them, is where we're at with Argentina. Some of these stats, I could bombard you with 20 different stats right now, and you're not going to remember any of them. But you might remember this one. They've won all 4 of their knockout games, despite never holding the lead in the 90th minute.
2: That's wild.
1: Insane. They've won all of them. That's some Chicago Bears winning 6 games in the final 2 minutes while trailing type stuff. That's insane. And one other one is Argentina. They've scored 13 of their 19 goals after the 70th minute. So they get real dangerous real late in these games. And we'll see how it unfolds. If Spain has a lead, that's the one thing I can say. If Spain has a lead, and we're talking the 70th minute onward, I don't see them being idiots like England was. Right? You got to play some offense. Sometimes, Seamus said it when we visited with him, sometimes your best defense is an effective offense. And England was just like, screw offense. Let's just play defense. Defensive substitutions. Get in there. Get in there. Get in. And it was just like, you're doing this against Argentina. Bad idea. Horrible idea. And it blew up in their face. If Spain has a lead, I don't see them doing the same thing. But their defense is world class. Think about this too. On the Spain side, Spain shut out France. They shut out France. They've had 6 clean sheets in this World Cup alone. That's a record. They've only allowed 1 goal in 7 games. So this is a heavyweight prize fight. Can't wait for it. What do you guys think about it?
2: Yeah, I mean, it's a tournament that, simply put, is the best offense against the best defense, and that's proven through the numbers. Argentina leads the World Cup with 19 goals. Spain has conceded only 1. The simplistic conclusion here is that one strength has to break here. But the real question is whether Spain can keep Argentina from turning those isolated moments that they have really done such a nice job turning into goals, if Spain can avoid them from doing that. Spain, I think, inarguably is the more complete team, but Argentina might be more equipped for chaos. You know, Spain wants long possessions. They want to sit on the football, or the soccer ball, if you're more used to the American vernacular. You know, they organize their pressing. It's all very predictable when it comes to Spain. Argentina, they've survived extra time against Cape Verde, tense matches against Egypt, the Swiss, and England. It's been sort of fragmented and emotional. And if this World Cup final hovers in that direction, it favors Team Argentina. It really does. If it gets chaotic at any point, it's usually Messi's team that finds a way to clean it up. You know, just to use the pun, to completion. It's going to be really the immovable rock against the frenetic pacing of Team Argentina, and it's a great culture clash. It really is. It's the ultimate. Hey, what happens when we mix these two things that don't normally mix together? You know, is it going to be something beautiful? And I think it will. I think this is the final we all probably deserve after a really long wait.
3: Yeah, top 2 teams in FIFA's rankings, so can't really argue with that. And I know the rankings have evolved a little bit over the last few weeks as these teams have climbed, continue to play well. But I define it as the machine versus magic. Obviously, Spain is, I would say, tactically as buttoned up as you're going to find. Elite defensive organization, dominating in the midfield. Rodri and Pedri, they're very dangerous. They've been fantastic out wide with Yamal. They control games. They limit transitions. They're clinical when those opportunities do arise. The weakness is they don't have that elite bucket getter, if I'm going to steal a phrase from the basketball world. Like, they don't have a guy late in the tournament, late in the match, who's gonna, you know, be relied on to score that goal. Well, that's what Argentina does have. And they also have an unbreakable mentality. I think Argentina, and I use this phrase a lot, especially in the college football world, TSS, tight sphincter syndrome, they are immune to it. They do not clam up in the tight moments. They are about as unbreakable of a mindset as you are going to find. And especially in soccer, I mean, how much do we see, especially with the penalty kicks and the mind games and the mind tricks and just the way that they flop and they foul? The mental part of the game, I think, is so important. And I don't think there is a team in this tournament that has showcased their ability to overcome those very difficult moments like Argentina. I mean, they thrive in the high stakes moments. Now, the one negative to that, Brian, is if you are thriving in high stakes, come from behind moments, well, that means you're not getting a lot of separation and you're behind in matches. And how much is that magic? How much magic do they have left? Like, is there any? It's like the third show of a long weekend here in Vegas with the magic shows. Like, you've already done it twice. Now you got to do it again. And now you're doing it against better competition, a much tougher crowd. I don't know if they can continue to pull rabbit after rabbit after rabbit out of their hat, because they're facing what is fair to say the best team in the tournament on Sunday.
13: And I just don't know if they're going to be able to come from behind. I think they need to at least stay level with Spain throughout this entire match, hopefully score first. If they're down 1-0 late, I don't know if they have that ability to overcome it once again. It is not easy to score goals in soccer, and it is even harder to score goals against Spain.
1: Well said. Hey, the world's game at BetMGM is here. Bet on the soccer showdowns with 2-up early payout so that if you're up 2, BetMGM will pay you. That's right. Place a pregame straight match result bet on any tournament game. If at any point your team is up by 2 goals, you'll instantly win your bet with BetMGM. Yeah, I just building off what you said, Jared, it's funny, right? I like that, pulling rabbit out of the hat. And that's what they've done. That's what Argentina has done this whole tournament, no matter how far down they've been. Against Egypt, where they score 3 goals in the span of 14 minutes?
13: Nuts.
1: Insanity. Who does that? Some of this stuff is unheard of. And what they just did to get here was remarkable against England, even though England's strategy was brutal. The execution from Argentina, the pass from Messi, the 2 assists, but one of them over like 6 dudes. I could not have been more perfect. Couldn't have been. So yeah, Argentina's been phenomenal, but to borrow like a football, you know, tie in, if you will, if they're down late against Spain, that's a different scenario. This is like being down late against the 85 Bears. It's like, all right, we need some offense against the 85 Bears. It's like, that's a different task right here. So, if that's the situation, we'll see if there's one more rabbit to be pulled out from Argentina's standpoint. I will make one other point here because I was watching SportsCenter last night, and the ESPN FC crew, they pass it to them, and they previewed the championship game. And they made some good points about Messi. I thought they had some interesting things to say. And I'll just sort of paraphrase it for you, because what stood out the most to me was there was a question, hey, if Messi wins compared to him losing, where does that leave him? And so the two guys that were on the panel, they basically said a win would just ramp him up into this tier that he's one of one. You know, he's the elite of the elite tier of all-time athletes, that type of thing. But the loss, that's what stood out to me. It was like, look, his legacy is completely solidified no matter what. And so it's like if you boil it down, we're basically saying Messi has a free roll, right? Like he can't go backwards. He can only go forward. That's just weird to me. Do you guys see it the same way? You don't think there'd be a little bit of shine that's, you know, like the polish, the wax, you just waxed your car and it's like, whoa, there's not a little bit of wax. It's not shining as brightly, right? Is that fair to say? I think it's fair to say.
2: I do, but I think it's dependent on not only the outcome of the match, but how he performs. Look, he's played every minute of Argentina's 4 knockout matches while carefully preserving his energy. He's not the Messi of yesteryear where he's all over the place everywhere and creating the energy that he and his team needs to push them over the edge. He didn't score against England. You mentioned the assists, both late goals were created by him, and he now owns the 21 goals, 12 assists World Cup record overall. Spain can still control Messi for 80 minutes of this game and win the game, but Messi's legacy may go untarnished because in the remaining 10 minutes that they can't control him, he can do special things. So if this final ends up being a 3-2 victory for Team Argentina, or excuse me, for Spain, and Messi, which I doubt, by the way, is going to be the outcome, but Messi is responsible for both goals, regardless of whether he scores them, I think that's kind of the point that maybe the broadcasters were making there. You know, speaking about it tactically, Spain really needs to rely on its midfield to control possession and prevent Messi from receiving in dangerous areas. Like that should be like almost like a written thesis statement heading into this match. And then to counter that, Argentina needs Enzo Fernandez. Seamus McGee was talking about him a little bit when we were talking with Seamus earlier. And really it's supporting midfielders to disrupt Spain before Yamal can be repeatedly isolated against defenders on the wing. That's where he's really shined. So it is a chess match. There's no doubt you have an aggressive contender in Argentina playing against a defense heavy and late in Spain, and one's got a break like we were talking earlier. But yeah, going back to the point you were making about Messi, I do think that how he's perceived legacy-wise, it really depends on how he plays in a win or a loss for that matter.
13: Yeah, like let's say he scores a goal or has an assist. It's 1-1 in extra time, and then Spain gets the winner or they win in penalties.
1: Right.
13: I don't think you knock him for that. I think if Spain wins 3-0,

0: to recency bias in this culture. And if the last thing we see, like if they get absolutely waxed tomorrow, Spain just wipes the floor with them, don't concede, and then he retires and that's the last thing we see. Yeah, I think people will remember that, but then you'll have the way back machine and go back and look at some of the other things that he's done, and it's just remarkable. I think that's my final score prediction for tomorrow. I'll say 1-1 in extra time, and then Lord knows what happens once we get there. Could be a goal, could be penalties, but I'll say 1-1. I gave you the both teams to score in the platter. I'll probably give you that again in rapid fire. Has enough class to get one, and I'm very confident Spain's getting at least one. It's just a matter of do they get a second in regular time, and I don't see Argentina scoring twice. If they do, I mean, you remember the final 4 years ago, and it was really early. It was super early. I forget where it was, but I remember watching it, and I think France scored late, and then Argentina just went boom, boom, right again, and it was, I think, 3-2 was the final 4 years ago between Argentina and France. Epic World Cup final. This one has a lot to live up to if it wants to have any breath of what we saw 4 years ago between France and Argentina. But I feel like Argentina's got enough to get one on this Spain side.
1: Yeah, man. Listen, you guys have both said it. How matters a ton, right? How does it end for Messi? Does it end where he's the hero and they win? Obviously, he's one of one. No one would argue with that. But if you're saying he's basically got a free roll and his legacy is solidified already, that eliminates all possibility of it going like historically badly. Is that at least not on the table? It's got to be on the table. You're telling me that
0: it's on the table. Spain can knock you. I mean, Spain can really, undress you.
1: They've won 37 straight for a reason. They're really, really good. Like, this happened, I don't remember recently, but Messi missed the penalty kick in the first half. It got blocked. You know, I know all too well. Last World Cup, I was accidentally betting Argentina to score the first goal against Poland in the first half. I didn't realize I was doing it in the first half. He had a penalty kick. He airmailed it. I'm like, Messi, dude. What? So, like, what if something like that happens and they end up losing?
0: He's not great at penalties. That's his one weakness.
1: Yeah. But I think you just have to have that on the table to say, like, his legacy is solidified. Nothing he can do to change that. I disagree. I think there's absolutely something that can be done. I'm not saying he's going to pull Zinedine Zidane, where he went headbutting the Italian guy and he's walking down the tunnel with the World Cup trophy in the background. It's like, holy cow, what just happened? Can you imagine? This is the last installment of Messi on the World Cup stage. This is the final chapter. This is the last, lasting image that you're going to remember more than anything.
0: So I have a conspiracy theory about that take, by the way, Brian.
1: Do you? What do you think?
0: I think there's a chance he might play in the exhibition match in 2030. It's the 100-year anniversary of the World Cup. They are having opening matches. I believe one of them will take place in Brazil, and the other one will take place in Argentina. I think it might be Uruguay. I forget where the second one is, but one of them's taking place in Argentina. It's an exhibition match that's opening the tournament in Argentina. I think he might play in that. Because as like a, pomp and circumstance. But I don't think he's going to play in the actual World Cup.
1: Gotcha.
2: Yeah.
0: A conspiracy theory to throw it out there.
1: I kind of like it, but ask yourself, if that happens, right? And I do like an outside-the-box conspiracy theory right here, but if that happens, will that memory trump whatever happens tomorrow in the World Cup final? I doubt it. I doubt, right?
0: Like 4 years later, you never know.
1: Maybe.
0: A lot of things can happen in 4 years.
1: Just the stakes. The stakes alone. It's just like,
0: Agreed.
1: Yeah, right.
0: That I agree with.
1: Yeah.
2: Well, I think there hasn't been enough conversation about the conditions these teams are going to be facing. When you look at concerns over heat and humidity, when you look at the MetLife playing surface, when you look at the wildfire smoke that can be disruptive, Spain.
0: Yeah, good point.
2: They play with such a high amount of energy and sort of a required reserve of endurance to play the way they want to. Possessing the ball, I mean, that's not easy on your track stars out there on the pitch, so to speak, right? So precise passing on that playing surface, the fact that those mandatory hydration breaks will probably benefit Spain more than Argentina because they're more waiting for the moments to really empty the tanks, while Spain is going to be relying on their gas gauge the entire match. It could prove to be disruptive. And like we know, you know, you can have the world's greatest passing attack in college football taking on a team like Navy, but if it's rainy and it's muddy and it's windy, the option game all of a sudden looks pretty good for Navy in a situation like that. If you're facing gale force winds and you're passing attack and you're preparing for a triple option, well, all of a sudden the playing field, it levels out a little bit. And so I'm not saying it's going to be to that extent, and maybe that's not the perfect analogy, but Spain is really relying on their gas tank in this one, and the conditions can have a massive effect on Team Spain's ability to do that.
1: Yeah, it's
0: that's a great point about the wildfires. Never even thought about that. That's a great point. It really is. Sorry,
1: You're good. I think halftime, you know, the players might be like, keep playing. Play the Hips Don't Lie song, Shakira. Like, just keep going, right? Like, give us a break over here. Yeah. It'd be funny if the performers, you know, Biebs is just like, man, this smoke, I don't know, man. It's really affecting. You're like, we're trying to play soccer.
0: Poor Biebs.
1: Come on, suck it up. Yeah. But that's going to be a long halftime show. And I would imagine the players going to be fine with that. You know, they should be well rested.
0: I think it favors Argentina. I do. I think more rest favors the team that plays a little bit slower. Mm. I think the fact that they're going to get both hydration breaks and more rest at halftime, I think that's a slight edge to Argentina. Just slight.
1: I think it's a slight edge to your bet, though, that both teams score a goal, right? Like,
2: yeah.
1: I think that does. Yeah, I think it helps that angle out a bit more. Hey, we've got Rich Ohrenberger, Penn State All-American, Jared Smith, FSR betting analyst. I'm Brian Noe. The excitement of the FIFA World Cup is now streaming live on Fox One, the official English streaming platform to catch every unforgettable moment. 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Download Fox One and experience the FIFA World Cup live. All right, coming up next, would they have penalized this guy as well? It is Fox Sports Radio's Countdown, presented by BetMGM.
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1: 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All right, so the Open Championship is on the brain right here. Bryson DeChambeau. So yesterday, two-stroke penalty. He had a great day, and it was ruined. Ruined at the end where he shot a 66. He's four under par, and then got word there's a two-stroke penalty. So it turned it into a 68. So he would have been at minus seven. He went down to minus five, and today he's one over. So not great for Bryson DeChambeau. Now, here's the question I have for you guys, all right? It's a two-parter. So, one, did they get it right? The whole controversy is he apparently, in the eyes of, you know, the judges, if you will, he trampled the surrounding area around his ball and improved his swing path. Okay, so that's the first part of this where picture like super tall grass. He's walking around. He's kind of like Humpty Dumpty walking like, oh gosh, this grass is so tall. And in the eyes of the, you know, the judges, they were like, that's unnatural. That's, you improved your lie even unintentionally, but you improved it. So they might have gotten it right. That's the first part. The second part is Rory McIlroy getting the same penalty? That's the question, right? Like, are you calling the outside strike both ways here? And we've seen that. I don't want to make it too much about soccer. I want to keep it on Bryson and Rory and whatever golfers you want to throw out there. But doesn't it make you wonder a little bit? We've seen this with Argentina, have we not? You know, Argentina against Egypt. Egypt gets screwed out of a goal. And it's like, if the same situation happens in reverse, are you going to VAR and taking a goal away from Messi in Argentina? I don't know that you are. We saw this against Switzerland, where I think it was the right call. The Switzerland guy just took a dive, yellow card, happened to be a second one. Adios. See ya. You're down a man. Are they doing the same thing if the roles are reversed and it screws Argentina? I don't know that they are. Right? So it gets you wondering. So I guess that's the heart of this. They penalized Bryson DeChambeau two strokes. Do you see them doing that to every other golfer if the same thing unfolds like it did yesterday?
0: Yeah, you know, I'll talk about the penalty first, and then I'll respond to the second part of the debate here. It's no longer merely alleged. You know, the RNA officially ruled that DeChambeau inadvertently improved the area of his intended backswing on Royal Birksdale's fifth hole by doing what you said. He was kind of stomping down the tall grass. And it was never really a cheating accusation. Officials really specifically described the action as inadvertent. And I think that language is important because intent isn't required to be penalized. You know, this can be an accidental action and still draw the penalty. So it was specifically, in terms of a rule book, specifically written to avoid calling someone a cheater while still penalizing them for improving their lie. And improving his lie is even an incomplete description considering what happened, you know, the protected conditions, including the ball's lie, the intended stance, like where your feet are going to be aligned, the intended swing path, the line of play, all of those things, knowing the course conditions they like to play with at Birksdale are specifically covered in this section of the rule book. And like any golfer, I don't think it's necessarily your responsibility to know the rules necessarily inside and out, even though it can be to your benefit, obviously, to avoid stroke penalties or to potentially exploit the rule book to your favor. It's up to the governing body. And so they got this right. Now, to answer your other part of the question, will every golfer get penalized like this? The answer is probably not. Now, that's subjective. That's my opinion. I think there are always going to be certain golfers who are gifted more leeway than others. And Rory could be one of them, especially because there's a little bit more of home field advantage for Rory when you're playing in the Open Championship. But the same could be said about Alabama and Tuscaloosa, you know, and the same could be said about the United States in a World Cup being played on American soil. You know, there are certain times where you look at judgments and decisions that can be influenced by the environment, and I would never rule that out as a potentiality here or anytime a rule is adjudicated, especially when there's subjectivity involved in determining outcomes.
2: Yeah, precedent does exist for this, and I think that's where, like, it's a tough but fair ruling is the way that I would. I think to go to Brian's second question, I think it's less about another high-profile golfer getting an advantage, and maybe more the microscope is a little bit harsher on Bryson because he has had some dust-ups with some rules officials in the past. It's almost like, to kind of pull a phrase from a different sport in basketball, you're calling the Dennis Rodman game a little bit tighter than you're calling another player because he has a history, right?
1: Yeah.
2: Some, you know, Draymond Green, like history of flagrant fouls, you are looking at him a little bit harsher than you would someone who is, you know, abides by the letter of the law. I don't know the right, like, I can't 100% say, like, yep, they were targeting Bryson there, but I definitely think it's fair to say that Bryson does kind of bring it on himself sometimes with his demeanor. Golf is a relatively even-keeled sport. It's very prim and proper. Everyone's following the rules, and Bryson is kind of a bad boy of golf. Like, that's kind of been the reputation over the last few years. Now, he's cleaned up that reputation significantly, right? He had the dust-up with Brooksy a few years ago, right? Like he's had some off, you know, course things. He went to live. So, like, I think there's definitely a bit more of a microscope on him than there would be a Rory, or there would be a Scheffler, would be one of those guys that is a little bit more in the upper tier of the polished golfers on tour. But it definitely caught a lot of eyeballs. Like, it was a very unique ruling. It's not something you see often, but by the letter of the law, I think it is fair to say that they got this one right.
1: Yeah, I think it's fair to say both things are a little bit true, where I think there is a sharper focused microscope that Bryson DeChambeau is under. It's almost like he's, you know, he's yelled at the cops while getting a ticket before, and now he's, you know, he's going a little bit faster. He's going 72 and a 60, and it's like, that's that freaking guy. Like, get him, you know. A little bit of that feel to it, and I think the same can be true where maybe the microscope isn't as sharply focused for Rory, if he's sort of walking around in the tall grass kind of weird, you know what I mean? Like, I think both things can be true. And really, we fast forward to the here and now. He just missed a birdie putt on 5. He's one over for the day. Is DeChambeau maybe a little bit in his own head right now after what happened yesterday?
2: Yes.
1: Think about this. I don't want to overreact because he's one over through 5 holes. It's not like he's just unraveling. He just had a couple of snowmen. He's getting 8s on a couple of holes back to back. But consider this. He's been on fire in the Open Championship. His last 5 rounds dating back to last year, 23 under par.
0: Wow.
1: Okay, so he's crushed it at the Open Championship, and he's won over today. He threatened to leave the Open Championship altogether if the 2-stroke penalty wasn't revoked. And then he walked that back when he realized it wasn't going to be revoked. But that's something that he's got to deal with today, and he's not off to a great start compared to especially his last 5 rounds. He's crushed it. He's not crushing it so far.
0: No, he isn't. And I also want to throw another, you know, probably lesser discussed gray area into the debate, which is video coverage. I think it creates an unavoidable fairness problem. When you have a Bryson DeChambeau playing in a major, cameras are going to be on him at all times. He will be scrutinized every step of the way, whether fairly or unfairly. You know, heavy is the head that carries the crown. And Bryson DeChambeau is one of the most famous golfers on the planet. And both of that is because of his incredible play on tour, but also because of the spectacle he's made of himself off the course. He has created a YouTube channel that is wildly popular. He has vaulted himself beyond normal stardom as a golfer to a social media influencer over the course of his time in the public eye. So having nearly every single shot you take televised will make the same movement without anyone seeing it debatable as to whether a rules official will even care. You know what I mean? Like, so if this is a guy who, you know, isn't often getting press, if this is a guy who is, you know, barely making the cut at most tournament events and doesn't have a camera and a crew and a producer and a rules official following him hole to hole to hole, does that player get scrutinized to the level that Bryson DeChambeau does? Does that player get a two-stroke penalty assessed? The answer is, in my opinion, again, subjectively, most likely not. Mm-hmm. And so fairness becomes a consideration when you're discussing the rules being applied here to this particular situation. And from that standpoint, I think if Bryson DeChambeau wanted to make an argument, that could be an argument he could make. Look, you know, I'm here playing just like every single other of the, you know, whatever it might be, 70 players who made the cut. And I just want the rules to be applied equitably across the field and not specifically condemning a player because of his popularity and potential, you know, wider concern or awareness over what he's doing because of who he is, not just because he's a player in this tournament. So, yeah, is there an argument to be made in defense of Bryson DeChambeau? There's probably more than one. Is there an argument to be made for the rules official doing exactly by the letter of the law what needs to be done? Yeah, you know, so this debate does fall into the world of subjectivity, but as long as your hit rate in terms of that subjectivity is leaning toward fairness, then I think most golfers won't give you too much guff about it. But yeah, when you are a multiple time offender, you know, the Draymond effect, I think, is a great comparison.
1: Yeah.
0: I do think you're going to be scrutinized
1: right
0: faster, more heavily.
2: Habitual line stepper.
1: Yeah, there you go. Yes, absolutely.
2: That's what we like to say. No, listen, I'm glad the final word I'll say here, Brian, is I'm glad this happened in the second round and not the final round. That's the only thing I'll say, is at least Bryson has a chance to make up ground. And you're right, it does look like he's in his head a little bit so far this morning.
1: Maybe it's just tread water today, make a push tomorrow, you know, that sort of thing. But he's still in it. Yeah, last little sprinkles on top, if you will. It seems like it might have gotten a little personal with the rules officials yesterday. It's definitely more personal with the criticism that Bryson DeChambeau has faced, where he's missed the cut in the three other majors this year. And so entering the Open Championship, he was in danger of becoming the only multi-major winner under the age of 40 to miss the cut in all four majors in a single season.
2: Wow.
1: That was at least on the table. He's clearly made the cut. He's good to go. Not going to make history. But the criticism of DeChambeau has gotten personal, where it's like, it's this freaking YouTube guy. Like, I don't know if he's even serious. If Scotty or Rory just hit tough times, the analysis would be like, I hear he's dealing with a little bit of a shoulder issue right there. I wouldn't pile on the guy. Like, they would not be crushing those guys the way they are DeChambeau right now. It hasn't reached like Caitlin Clark status yet. It's still got a long way to go, but I think that DeChambeau gets an extra little dose, a little stank on that criticism from time to time for sure. All right, we've got Rich Hornberger, Penn State All-American, Jared Smith, FSR betting analyst. I'm Brian Ngo. 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We each have a bushel of picks for you. We'll throw them out to you, try to get you some winners. 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
33: We enjoy rivalries. We enjoy dynasties. And we need it. And I think the idea that, oh, yeah, everybody needs to win. Everybody ain't going to win. You know who won dag near the entire 60s? The Celtics. You know who won? It was dag near the Celtics or the Lakers every year in the 80s. The 90s, if Jordan didn't leave, it might have been him in one Piston year. You know, the 90s Cowboys, because they went to three Super Bowls and we had them. You got familiar with who they were, and you knew the tight end, you knew the fullback.
34: Yeah.
33: I'm simply saying, dude, I get the sentiment. We're giving our fair shot and we're doing this. I think it was better. I think it's even better when you have rivals, when you have teams that are great, when you had Warriors, Cavs, and I knew I was getting ready to see LeBron. Can he Oh, they're going to bounce back. Oh, they won 3-1. They came back down 3. And then how they bounce back, they get KD in. These things to me make it great.
8: 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The Odd Couple with Rob Parker and Kelvin Washington. 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
3: See you guys in 6 weeks.
1: That's right.
2: Yeah.
1: Father-to-be for the second time. Yeah, it's on deck.
2: Oh, wow.
1: Father number two, yes.
0: God bless. Oh, wow. Oh, yeah. Gotcha. I didn't realize that's where I thought we were talking about the impending
2: I thought it was a football
0: season.
2: Reference.
3: I'll be back for football, but yeah, you guys aren't going to see me for 6 more weeks.
2: That's what we want to hear,
3: baby.
2: Yeah,
3: there you go.
1: By the way, quick shout-out. Second daughter to be named Brianna No Benson. Very nice gesture. Did not see that coming.
2: That's impressive.
1: Very nice.
2: What are the odds?
1: What are the long shot? Like Barkley in the Pro-Am right there. 7,500-1.
2: Yeah.
1: Our technical producer extraordinaire, Mr. Chris Perfett.
5: You know, as I'm preparing to go watch this movie that's coming out, maybe all of our sports teams are just on an odyssey that they've been struggling to find the championship.
2: Wow.
5: And it might take them 50, 60, 100 years.
1: You wouldn't be as a Jets fan, Lions at all, are you? Is that a Detroit Lions?
5: I think to Jared's point, this is a universal voyage that is filled with Cyclopses, Charbitas, Skyla, and every other mythological demon you can think of.
1: 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Really appreciate Saga's hard work right there. Top of the hour. Up on game, LeVar Arrington, TJ Hushmanzada, Plaxico Burress. In less than 8 American minutes, they have got you covered. Keep it locked right here on Fox Sports Radio. 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All right, we got some picks to make. 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
8: Rapid fire.
1: All right, putting the rapid in rapid fire. What do you like, Jared?
2: Argentina, Spain, both teams to score minus 110. Obviously, Spain is the machine, but I think Argentina's got a little magic. They get one goal. Emmett Sheehan, over 5.5 strikeouts. This is minus $1.15 at BetMGM. I think Sheehan, who is averaging over a strikeout per inning, been fantastic so far this year. Yankees also very high strikeout rate over the left.
1: Yep. All right, Rich, you're on deck. What do you have?
0: All right, here we go. James Woods, 3+ hits, runs, RBIs, the Herstat. Woods is producing in every possible category. I think that dominance continues today. Reds, money line, minus 115. Cincinnati beat Colorado 7-2 just really felt like just moments ago. They've won 17 of their last 20 meetings and 7 straight at Coors. And then Spain, halftime or full-time. That is a very important part of this conversation. Halftime or full-time, they'll lead at either point.
1: I think, Rich, correct me if I'm wrong, we lost Jared at the end. I think he said Browns to win the Super Bowl and Argentina scoring at least double-digit goals tomorrow.
0: I believe that's correct.
1: I think that's right. I'll write it down. I think that's what it was. All right, I'll go with England over 3.5 corners. I think they'll be aggressive today. Can't go out like they did last game against Argentina, so more aggression today. Give me Brianna Stewart. Stewie! 20-plus points against the Fever. They play no defense. Second night of a back-to-back. I'll go with Brianna Stewart. And give me a future. I've never gone future in rapid fire. Give me the Yankees to win the AL East. Plus 105, the run differential, way better than the Rays. We are Fox Sports.
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5: In round three of the Open Championship, American Jackson Stuber and New Zealand's Ryan Fox share the lead at 8-under par overall. We have a four-way tie for second place, one shot back at 7-under between American Sam Burns and Cameron Young, South Korea's Siwoo Kim, and Australia's Lucas Herbert. Let's check in now on Bryson DeChambeau, who was penalized two strokes yesterday, taking him from one shot off the lead to three shots off the lead.
25: Across the green it goes now. He stands up straight away to watch it as it swings from left to right and in. And in from Bryson DeChambeau, a spectacular birdie putt from range on six. He stood up and he watched it and he challenged it to go in the hole, and it did.
5: The call on Open Radio, DeChambeau now three shots off the lead. Today at 5 p.m. Eastern, the third place game of the World Cup from Miami between France and England. I'm Isaac Lohenkron.
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36: All right. You heard the man. Happy Saturday morning to everyone. It is Up on Game. And, well, the guys are back. That's right. TJ Houshmandzadeh, it's Plaxico Burress. I'm LeVar Arrington, and we're going straight out to big stories in sports this morning. LeBron James, well, noon where some of y'all are at. LeBron James, he's still on the free agent road, still holding this entire league hostage. Where is he? Well, and this week we had a chance to end it in front of 5,000 people. We gave it absolutely nothing. Later this hour, the rookies, they're lighting it up in Vegas. And the Summer League, some finals are tonight. Plus, George Pickens just got told to go prove it on a one-year deal. And we'll talk hour two about Giannis getting introduced in Miami. Pat Riley putting out that back signal in the sky. And make sure y'all jump on the social. You got TJ at Hoosh84. You got Plaxico at Plaxico Burress. And I'm at LeVar Arrington. Or you could check us on IG as well. That's on the X. But, you know, shoot us your comments, your opinions. We put the topics out there for y'all to be able to look at and be able to comment on them as we go through them for the show. But before we get going, as always, a check-in moment. I know the fellas were out last weekend because they were in Vegas for the youngins getting it in. Obviously, Plex, your daughter has climbed to almost the summit of high school basketball. Some people graduate early for having great grades. Sounds like G could graduate early for being the best in her sport. And TJ, I've seen crew get it in now, looking like a young Snoop Dogg with TJ Houshmandzadeh's face on the body. But kid got some length to him, smooth on the court, got good court awareness, is growing. And y'all connected after the youngins were playing. How was that? How was y'all's weekend? How's things going today?
0: Oh, man, you look out the window. Whew, super clear skies.
5: Yeah,
0: I bet where, you know, that high rent district where LeVar is at, spectacular. You know where I'm at. It's good. LeVar is spectacular.
1: It is. I ain't going to lie. It is nice. And I'm going to hit the beach up again. We hit it yesterday. I'm going to hit it up again today. But you're right. It is looking nice out.
0: Yeah, man. It's been great, great out here, man. So can't complain. My son got his little first scrimmage tackle football game later today.
1: Oh, okay.
0: So, good. Yeah, it's going to be quite interesting, to say the least.
2: Mm-hmm. Well, it's quite the direct opposite over here on the East Coast, man. We've been having these hazy, cloudy skies due to the wildfires in Canada. So we've been getting a lot of that smoke down here. Kind of cleared up a little bit yesterday, but you know, a little rain for the weekend never hurt nobody, man. Have some good green grass pop up next week. Yeah, man, everything's good. Connected with TJ last weekend in Vegas with the baby.
1: I was a little jealous, you know what I mean?
0: Hey, we hung out, man. We hung out, man, a long time, man. Jealous.
2: Man, we had a great couple days, man, hanging out with the family and the girls, man. It was a beautiful time, man, for everybody to sit down and connect and, you know, kind of put the faces to the names and, you know, it was so funny, man. I'm sitting down there, me and TJ's daughter say, he say, "We see why you guys are friends." I'm like, "What?" I was like, "Why that?" He said, "Y'all act just alike."
1: Yeah.
2: He said, "Y'all got the same mannerisms and everything. Y'all make the same faces and everything." They was dying laughing, man.
1: Kind of cool. That's dope. Yeah. That's dope. I was missing, but that's all right. I'm glad y'all had y'all time together. It is what it is. I ain't going to hate on y'all. Y'all had a good time, and that's what it's about. And you know what? Thursday, LeBron, well, he made his first appearance, fellas, after making his announcement to the Lakers that he was leaving. He was at Fanatics Fest in New York. He was taping his Mind the Game podcast in front of 5,000 people. Guest co-host Tyrese Halliburton, we know that. Everybody in the building, you know, well, they were thinking, this is it. Halliburton teed it up early. Is there a decision that still has to be made, was the question. And, well, in true LeBron form, he shut it down. We literally talked about this in the back. Reese, poor Halliburton, backs all the way off. Okay, my fault. I'll leave it alone. And in that moment, LeBron James, this is what we got, fellas. He was drinking his wine, and he said it was podcast tradition, opened a bottle, shared it with Halliburton, the crowd shouting team names at him. Somebody yells Warriors, somebody yells Philly, obviously, somebody yelled Miami. One guy tells him, go play for the Yankees. He said, we'll see what happens. Fellas, 5,000 people, live podcast. Whole world is waiting and watching. He gave us wine and a shrug. Is LeBron milking this? Has he earned the right to milk it? Or is there not a team that's ready to sign him yet? It sounds like there's a few teams out there that really want him. But does the money make sense? There could be reasons as to why those teams haven't really signed him yet. Where do you guys fall on the LeBron James announcement to where he's going to play?
0: I mean, for me, it's simple, man. Is he milking it? He may not. Who cares? Like, why does he have to make his decision when everybody else wants him to make his decision? He can make his decision whenever he wants. I don't see the problem with him taking his time. I don't look at it, oh, he's milking it. You know, he's hijacking the game and wants all the attention to be on him. At some point, the game is going to be over for him. And when it's over. There's no going back. Anybody that's ever played sports, we all want attention. Whether it's good or bad, we prefer the good, obviously. But we all want attention, man. And that's a fact. I mean, you look at Tom Brady at the Fanatics Fest. When Brady was playing football, it looked like Brady didn't want the attention. It looked like he didn't care about that. And then you see him do that slap and you said, oh, Brady, just like the rest of us. He wants the attention just like everybody else. And so for LeBron James, man, if he wants to take his time, take your time. If people want to say he's milking it, milk it. Could it be money? No, he's not hurting for money. And so,
1: but you do want your worth. You want your value. And he's not going to bring them value.
0: But he's not going to get his value because LeBron averaged over 20 points a game. He's not going to get value for that because guys that is averaging over 20, they getting $40+ million a year. And so he's not going to get that, and that's okay. And so if he wants to milk it, because whatever team he goes to, that team value is going to go through the roof. And so he will never get what he's really worth. So if you want to hijack it, milk it, do as such, because once you make that decision, if you don't go to Philadelphia, you're not coming close to winning anything anyway.
2: Right. You know, I think Adam Silver said it best. He said, where LeBron James plays, it affects the NBA schedule. And I kind of sat back and I took that into context, and you're thinking about, Christmas and, you know, New Year's and all of those dates where, you know, LeBron James has always been the headliner for these holiday primetime basketball games. And it's obviously a big deal to the NBA. But if you look at it from a LeBron standpoint, look, where does he play that makes sense? I mean, you're looking at Philadelphia. I really don't think that makes sense. Golden State, who knows? Miami, I think, would be the best fit for him to return to the Miami Heat. Just like Pat Riley said, you know, the door is always open for him to return to South Beach. So just kind of, you know, looking at the whole picture. And TJ, when you speak of, you know, everybody wants attention, when you're talking about free agency, but nobody's talking about James Harden, Draymond Green, and DeMar DeRozan, and those guys are free agents, and nobody's talking about them. The whole free agency talk is about LeBron James. So I just think at the end of the day, for him, I believe that he already knows where he's going. I really do. Because there's really so many logical choices for him to make to go back to contend for a world championship, and I believe that's only two teams. So I believe he knows where he's going. He's just kind of, you know, holding the NBA hostage and the NBA schedule because he can, and he LeBron James, and the NBA is going to have to sit back for him to wait the decision. But at the end of the day, he already knows where he's going to play basketball that next season.
1: Huh. I'll start here. 23 years in, he's earned the right to do it his way. And shouldn't no one have any type of hard feelings towards him? I heard on the show during the week with Jonas and Brady that there might still be people that have hard feelings from the decision when he left Cleveland the first time. And I said, my response to that is, if you still have a problem with that decision in 2026, your problem is much bigger than having a problem with LeBron James, and you probably need to seek some professional help. And if you're one of them type cats, you need to seek Jesus. That's what I'm thinking. But then, you know, you look at it, the amount of time that's elapsed, I would like to move on from it, but make no mistake about it. LeBron James has been the rising tide for the NBA and in sports in general for the duration of time of him being in the league. There has not been 1 year out of the 23 years of him playing professional basketball where he has not been either the marquee name in driving the NBA in the stories, the media, and everything involved with it, or in the same conversation. You can't have the who's the GOAT conversation, and we always talk about Mike, and Mike is always the name that comes up in the conversation. But you know what? So does LeBron's. And whether you fall on one side or the other on who you think is the best to ever do it, the fact that you could have the conversation for all these, not months, not weeks, not even just one conversation in an hour. We have had the LeBron versus Michael Jordan conversation for 20+ years. 20+ years, fellas. And for that, for this to potentially, I mean, think about all the players that have come in between that, you know, we said, oh, could have been, Could have been. The potential. Oh, this guy. Oh, the hype. We're going to talk some of the rookies, playing in Vegas coming up here shortly. All these names, even with what we have going on with Wimby right now, all these names. I heard Colin Cowherd at one point come out and say, yeah, there's Wimby and then there's everybody else. It's one, and then you could go, if you want to keep the LeBron and Michael Jordan debate going on, keep the LeBron and Jordan debate going on. But fellas, I'll say this. There will never be another Michael Jordan do it the way that Michael Jordan did it. And that's why I consider him the GOAT. But in that same breath, I can sit there and say there will never be another LeBron James to ever play this game again. And I can say that with the same amount of confidence that I say it when I say about Michael Jordan. So to me, fellas, I look at it like this. It's a GOAT at the end of his career. People have made the Tom Brady comparison.

0: conversations connected to LeBron James. And so if that man wants to handle it the way that he wants to handle it, I'll say this. LeBron James is the GOAT of winning on and off the court. And I know my MJ has done well with his sneakers. That was based off of something else. That's based off of Nike. That's based off of a shoe catching fire. And he's been able to do excellent business-wise outside of that. But, fellas, LeBron James has built a media company. He has multiple ventures. He built his boys up, which to me, that's like, you know, that's a hard one. Because that could go left any old kind of way, all kinds of different ways when you deal with family and friends. But he's made it work on so many different levels. I don't think there's a GOAT that compares to LeBron James, both on and off the court. And we'll see how it all plays out, fellas. Listen, we'll take a quick break, but on the other side of the break, we are going to discuss what's going on in Las Vegas right now, who just tied a record that stood since Blake Griffin. We just saw Blake Griffin. I mean, I guess you see Blake all the time because he's his kids on your team, right? Yeah, I just seen him. Anyway, the semi-fishman side, you got Plexico Burris, you got me, and, you know, I'm LeVar Arrington. And by the way, before I take y'all to the break, you know, in the iHeart app, you can stream us wherever it is you are. 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The kids are balling. We're going to talk NBA Summer League on the other side of the breaks. 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
0: Come back in. Sup on game. It's TJ Hushman's Eyes, Plexico Burris. And you know what? We just got done talking about everybody being on hold, waiting on King James to make his decision. But while they're waiting, the Young Lions are in Vegas putting it down, putting on a show. Summer League runs through tomorrow. And, well, we're down to the semifinals tonight. Lakers, Grizzlies, Rockets, and Warriors are the four teams still standing. And the moment everybody circled already happened. All right, day one, the number one pick against the number two pick, A.J. DeBonsa, the 6'9 wing out of BYU that Washington took first against Darren Peterson. A lot of people are super high on Peterson, and they should be. The guard out of Kansas that Utah took second. These two have history, fellas. That was the fourth time these two have squared off in 2.5 years, going back to high school. Go figure. They went from high school to the pros over the last 2 years. That tells you how good those dudes are. Peterson had came out on top like the better prospect in those last meetings until Vegas. DeBonsa, he dropped 27. That tied Blake Griffin, as I mentioned to you guys in the teaser. It tied for most points ever scored by a number one overall pick in the first Las Vegas Summer League game. But Peterson gave him 24 right back as well. But the night belonged to the kid from Washington. DeBonsa got his ball on. He outdueled Peterson in the game. Everybody wanted. Off of what you guys have seen thus far, who do you guys feel has the higher ceiling? And is it somebody outside of these two that I just mentioned? I mean, there are some ballers out there. Cam Boozer has shown up. Caleb Wilson, he's balling as well. You guys love basketball, love sports. What do you guys feel about this?
2: Man, this looked like it's going to be, from the summer league, one of the best drafts in a long time, because DeBonsa looked like he the goods. Darren Peterson, he looked like he the goods. Boozer looked like he the goods. And then Caleb Wilson, I believe I was at the game. I think he dropped 37?
0: 35.
2: And I mean, he was hitting three after three after three. And when he was at Carolina, he wasn't considered much of a shooter. And those just the top four guys. And you got to look at the way Acuff is played. And so this draft has the potential to be very underrated. Look back and say, wow, how did we not realize, you know, it could possibly go this way? You would assume who's going to have opportunity? Who's going to get the most opportunity to kind of take over and kind of do as they please, so to speak, as a rookie? That this rookie of the year can go so many different directions. Will DeBonsa, will he have that opportunity with Trae Young and AD? Will Peterson have that opportunity with Keontae George and Markussen and all those dudes they have down in Utah? Boozer looked like he may have more of an opportunity now with Ja not in Memphis. And so, really, you look at Chicago with Josh Giddey and those boys. Who has the best opportunity to say, okay, will I be able to get 15 shots a game? And that's how I look at it, because all these dudes are talented. But you know, when you go to a team, the majority of these teams already had that alpha. Are you going to be able to be that and or get those shots, to me, which will determine who has the best season and can potentially win Rookie of the Year?
21: I mean, obviously, I've been following the NBA all my life, man, and just looking at these young guys, man, coming into this league, you know, from an athletic standpoint, I can't remember a group of guys that you can honestly say that they're it is five or six guys that could be the Rookie of the Year. I mean, that's what it looks like to me. And A.J. DeBonsa, man, he came out the gate 27. Game two, 23. And I guess the Washington Wizards seen enough, so they pulled him out of summer league, so he didn't disappoint in his first two games. But, you know, just following basketball, Keaton Wagler, I was obviously following him because he played at Illinois and they was playing against Michigan State twice a year. So he's a good young talent. You look at Cam Boozer, you just know he's going to be Mr. Consistent, based off of, you know, how he played and his resume coming out of Duke. But I think when you look at a top overall, when you say who has the highest ceiling as an NBA player, man, I just got to sit back and say Caleb Wilson. I think he's a young kid. He just looks like he approaches the game of basketball, you know, differently from an intensity and effort standpoint. Just like TJ said, not really known as a great shooter, you know, coming out of UNC, but you can see that, You know, he's been in the gym polishing his game, and I just think from a athletic standpoint that he kind of has that slight edge over AJ DeBonta when it comes to athletic and being a good young player. So I think the NBA is in good hands moving forward. Darren Peters is going to be a great young player, but I just like where the NBA is at, you know, right now. When you mention these, you know, five or six top young men going into their inaugural seasons, that we got some great basketball ahead of us in the future.
0: Imagine who's going to be the best of these guys in the next 5 years. And fan question, social button, hit the social buttons up, shoot us what you're thinking, DeBonta or Peterson, who's the better pro in 5 years? Let's get an update from Mr. Isaac Lohenkron. We'll get the answer from Plexico and TJ on the other side of this trending. What you got, Mr. Isaac Lohenkron?
1: Oh, LeVar, we got chaos in round three of the Open Championship. Chaos and controversy. It started just a short time ago when American Sam Burns took sole possession of the lead on the Open Golf Radio.
3: It's now for birdie for the solo lead, and in it goes. Sam Burns gets to 9 under par. What a tournament he's having.
22: Burns, the star of this front nine.
1: That was on the eighth hole, but apparently I jinxed him because he just bogeyed the ninth hole. So now we have a four-way tie for the lead between Burns, South Korea's Siwoo Kim, New Zealand's Ryan Fox, and Australia's Lucas Herbert at 8 under par overall. Scottie Scheffler, meanwhile, is three shots off the lead. Today he's 1 under through 12. The other big story on the controversy, American Bryson DeChambeau. DeChambeau today is even through eight. He is also three shots off the lead at 5 under par overall. Yesterday, DeChambeau was penalized 2 strokes, taking him from 1 shot off the lead to 3 shots off the lead. That leads us to Rory McIlroy, who shot a 1 under 69 today. He is now at 2 under par overall, 6 shots off the lead. But after his round today, McIlroy slammed DeChambeau for dragging out his protest last night, causing a delay in today's tee times being determined. Listen to this.
23: I won't pretend to be up here and defend Bryson. I'm not particularly fond of him. I think a lot of it's performative. I think a lot of it's for attention. And yeah, you know, to hold the tournament hostage like that and have all of us, volunteers, players, everyone waiting on him to depart, I didn't feel like it was a great look.
1: Do you guys mind if I make a quick editorial comment?
0: I have one, but
1: yeah,
0: go
1: no,
0: ahead.
1: No, you go ahead.
0: No, you go ahead and
1: no,
0: make yours first.
1: You and I might be thinking the same thing. Go ahead.
0: Maybe not. I just going to the announcer and then coming to this. It's just interesting how they turn up like other sports, but they have to stay so sophisticated and like removed.
2: Wow.
0: That would not be very, very, like, you know, sophisticated. That wouldn't be considered to be the proper way of talking trash. And that announcer, the way that she was talking, she wanted to be like, yo, did you see the way he pulled that club out and rocked the body like, oh, but they can't do that.
1: So you're saying there should be an app to translate the sophistication into language that the rest of us can identify with, but because that's kind of along the lines of what I was thinking about.
0: Okay.
1: Because, what you know, you guys are ex-NFL players. When you get angry at a fellow player, it's because they either tried to gouge your eyes out, hit you on a helmet-to-helmet shot, or stomp on your you-know-whats at the bottom of a pile. Mm-hmm. This guy gets upset because there was a delay in finding out his tee time for the next day. So, yes, both of us are right. There's an interesting contrast between golf and the rest of the world. Back to you.
0: Hey, Ilo, I just saw the way TJ handles referees at his son's 12-year-old basketball games. Believe you me. Now, I've not had the chance to see Plexico handle things at a game, but I've also been on the sidelines with TJ as well.
2: Hey, LeVar, do the rest be trash, though?
0: Oh, hey, listen, you're right, in what you're saying, and you're right in what you're thinking. I just think it is total cinema.
1: Hey,
0: when you see TJ at one of the games,
1: TJ,
0: that's all.
1: I don't want to talk out of school here, but let's just put it this way: you're not alone. I'll leave it at that.
2: Thank you.
0: Yeah, all right. Hey, listen up, y'all. I mentioned before we went to ILO and talked about the turn up with the golf players. Who do you see being the guy in 5 years? Because here's the thing about situations like this, fellas. Hype can never outrun production. And I think that it's a classic star trap early on for these guys. When you get a lot of hype, it sometimes pushes what the production needs to be out of the reach of a guy that actually could, in theory, either hit the production that they need to be looked at the way that they are, or the production never is enough because the hype was too much. That could be the undoing of a DeBonta. I don't know. I felt like that could be the undoing of a Wembanyama as well. But Wemby seems to have gotten a hold of it. You know, he had a little setback last year with the injury. But, man, he's been doing what he needs to do this past season. Who do you guys see 5 years from now? Who's the guy from this class that you say, you know what, they not only lived up to the hype, but they exceeded it? Or they lived up to the hype.
2: Man, that's tough. you to me, it has to mean we got to pick one guy.
0: No, well, you can give him. I mean, whatever you're thinking, you don't have to. You don't have to limit.
2: There's always going to be guys that are drafted outside of the top five, and you say, "Wow, where did this guy come from?" So I'm going to go a guy that was drafted outside of the top five that I believe will get a ton of opportunity to shoot the ball and be a scorer that he was in high school and somewhat in college as well. We hadn't talked about this guy. We hadn't said his name. And I'm going to say it right now, and that will be Braden Burries from the Milwaukee Bucks.
0: Why? Why you feel that?
2: I like his ability to score the basketball. Really developed body. Like he not a thin dude. Braden is probably 6'4", probably 220 pounds. So I mean, he built like he played football growing up. And in Milwaukee, what do they have? Who's gonna be that dog? These are my shots. So I believe he can step into a role where that opportunity to be featured is there. Now that Giannis is no longer a member of the Milwaukee Bucks, yeah, they have Tyler Hero, but I believe Braden Burries will have that opportunity because it's going to come down to what team are you on and do they have that guy? Is there that dude on that roster? And Tyler Hero's a good player, but Braden Burries can still get more of an opportunity than these other guys. And again, I spoke of Cam Boozer earlier. He'll have that opportunity because what does Memphis have? Memphis is in a full rebuild mode now that they trade Ja. And so to me, it would be one of those two guys. But anybody drafting the top three or four, I mean, they're somewhat expected to have a Wemby type arc of their career. It may not happen, but you drafted that high, that's expected of you.
21: Yeah, I would say you say the next 5 years, who's going to have the best career leading up to the 5 years? And I just got to go with AJ DeBonta straight off the muscle because he's NBA ready right now. It just looks like, man, when he was playing those first two games in the summer league, like he didn't take a step back. He still looked like he was playing against guys in college. And I just believe he has the best all around basketball game right now. He has a mid-range jump shot. He can knock down a three. Obviously, you saw him dunk on two or three cats getting into the lane. in his first game. But I just look at, you know, the team he's surrounded by. You got Trae Young. They add D'Lo. They add D'Angelo Russell. They add Justin Champagne. So right there, you have three proven veterans who I believe are going to help him, you know, accelerate his game faster, you know, to help this organizations to get back, you know, to be into one of the best teams in the Eastern Conference. So I just say right now, man, he just looks like he's going to be that guy for the first 5 years. He may not have the best career out of, you know, out of Caleb Williams and Cam Boozer when it's all said and done. But I believe in the first 5 years, he's going to hit the court opening night running, and he's not going to look back.
1: I agree with what you're saying.
2: Real quick, though.
1: Go ahead, TJ.
2: Plex, it doesn't concern you that Trae Young always has the ball in his hands, or he's had the ball? That doesn't concern you? And then if you had to rank it and say, okay, just shot attempts per game between Trae Young, AD, DeBonta, where do you see that happening?
21: I still think that Trae Young is going to get the majority of the shots because obviously he's a point guard. He's a ball dominant guy. He has been since he came into this league. But I do believe that he's going to usher this young man into, you know, being, you know, the best player in year one. So AJ DeBonta has never been a guy that's been ball dominant. I mean, You look at his career in BYU, man. He was getting his points within the offense. You didn't see him really going into ISO, you know, moving guys out of the way, calling for pick and rolls. He's not that kind of player. He's always been a guy to get to the 15 footer, 18 footer, getting to the lane. You've never really seen him be a ball dominant, selfish player. But when it's all said and done, Trae Young is the point guard. He's going to be the best player on this team, him and AJ. So I believe that, you know, Trae Young is going to help this man get to where he needs to be.
0: I'll add to this with Keith taking over. You know, he brought in a guy by the name of Patrick Ewing. Some of y'all may remember him. I look at this Washington Wizards team. I believe they're trying to go in the right direction. I think Trae Young has gone through enough at this point in his career where being a veteran and understanding the power of his ability to facilitate will play a major part. To your point, TJ, I believe if DeBonta doesn't prove that he can be the scorer he needs to be, he'll carry the load. If Anthony Davis can't stay healthy, he will carry the load. But if DeBonta proves that he can be a scorer the way that he needs to be a scorer, I think that it's sky's the limit for him because of this cast that is around him at such an early age. I agree with you on that, Plex, but I like your call because it's off the beaten path, TJ. All right, listen, next up, imagine your boss walks in and says, we're going to pay you, and it's going to be a lot. It just ain't going to be long term. Does that say we don't believe in you yet? Here's your one-year deal. Go prove it. And that's exactly what has happened again, and you guessed where, in Dallas. We're going to talk the latest on George Pickens, $27 million he'll get to prove it for 1 year. Some would say that's still a win. All right, be sure to subscribe to Fox Sports Radio YouTube channel. 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Hit the thumbs up and comment away. Let us know whose takes you agree with and those you even don't agree with. That's Fox Sports Radio on YouTube. We'll be back on the other side. 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
26: This is Two Pros and a Cup of Joe.
28: So here it is.
29: George Pickens is going to play the 2026 season on his $27.3 million franchise tag. I think they looked at George Pickens. He produced last year, for the most part, behaved. There was that curfew issue that took place in Vegas. For the most part, there was some other fines that were assessed that came out. But George Pickens, I think, played nice. I think he'll play nice now. He's going to get his $27 million, which is a nice little paycheck for 1 year of service. And I think he's probably going to be elsewhere next year, because I can't imagine Dallas looks at this and says, we're going to pay and make our top three highest paid players our quarterback and two wide receivers. It just doesn't make a whole lot of sense.
26: Two pros, LeVar Arrington, Brady Quinn, and a cup of Joe, Jonas Knox. 6 a.m. Eastern, 3 a.m. Pacific on Fox Sports Radio. And now, Steve Covino.
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26: Rich Davis. 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
30: Look, it's obvious the Yankees have made a commitment to Anthony. 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

0: We're quickly approaching hour two of the show. But before we get to hour two, we got to talk about the deadline passing this week for the franchise tagged players to sign long-term deals. And George Pickens and the Dallas Cowboys did not get one done. So he plays this whole season on a one-year franchise tag. That franchise tag, fellas, $27.3 million. That's a fully guaranteed contract and not a dollar promised after that. I would need another dollar after that, by the way. And here's what it means. Dallas can't even negotiate an extension with him now until after their final regular season game in January of 2027. It could cost him. If he has a tremendous year, it could cost him. And he's officially playing for his future now because, well, that 27 is in the bank, y'all. So this wasn't an accident. I don't see it being that. This was a conscious, well-calculated in their eyes, I say, well-calculated decision before the draft. The Cowboys announced it out loud to everybody that they would not negotiate a long-term deal with them. They told the world, and get this, the last time Dallas signed a first-time franchise tag player to an extension was Dez Bryant back in 2015. There could be some similarities there, some comparisons. Anyway, 11 years ago, and to his credit, Pickens didn't hold out, showed up to minicamp, practiced, said he plans to play on the tag, improve his worth and his value. 27 is a win to me, fellas. This is going to be seemingly on paper a really, really good team this year. Does this work in Pickens' favor? Does it work in Dallas's favor? I think back to when Michael Irving was on the team. I would consider him the CeeDee Lamb of that franchise, dynasty when they were really good. But to Michael Irving, you had to have that other guy, that was just as good and was able to bring big plays to the table. I remember Alvin Harper being that guy. I feel like George Pickens is that guy. He's a big play guy and can go up over guys, get the ball, this, that, and the other. He brings a different element than what CeeDee Lamb does. You got to have a CeeDee Lamb, but I think you got to have a George Pickens is great too. How you guys see it?
1: I mean, for George Pickens, you got to look at it. He comes from Pittsburgh. He's going to make more money on his franchise tag than he's made in his entire career thus far. Everybody wants that long-term deal. The Cowboys have made it known they're not going to give it to him. So he's going to have to play it out. And if he has the type of year that he's had this year, it's going to be greater later. Right. The Cowboys love to give you more money later than they want to give you today. So, you know, it is what it is. This is their history. They did it with Ezekiel Elliott. They did it with Dak Prescott. They did it with CeeDee Lamb. And so now they're doing it again with George Pickens. I want him to get his money. I want him to stay healthy. But this is what the Cowboys like to do.
2: Yeah, I think it's a double-edged sword for both George Pickens and the Dallas Cowboys because George Pickens just basically has to stay healthy and go out and produce and do some of the things that he did last year. And he will be in that $40 million, range per season. And on the flip side for the Dallas Cowboys, they are going to pay George Pickens, but they want to see if he can go out and produce another year like he just had before. But if he misses those five or six games and he doesn't have those numbers, what are the Dallas Cowboys going to do? They could cut him. You just don't know. But I believe he is going to go out and have another monster season.
0: Is Pickens one and done, or does he get the bag? You guys answer it. We see it. We'll read it. Hour two's coming up at you. It's loaded. Pat Riley stood at the podium. Giannis Antetokounmpo, Miami Heat. Conor McGregor. We'll talk about all those things. Hour two coming at you. Fox Sports Radio.
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18: In round three of the Open Championship, Australia's Lucas Herbert has just taken over sole possession of the lead at 9 under par overall. American Sam Burns and New Zealand's Ryan Fox are now one shot back at 8 under par overall. Today, Burns is 3-under through 11 holes. Scottie Scheffler is 4 shots off the lead. Today, he's 1-under through 13. Bryson DeChambeau, who is 1 shot off the lead before being assessed a 2-shot penalty yesterday, is now at 5-under par overall, 4 shots off the lead. Today, he is at even par through 11 holes in round 3 of the Open Championship. The World Cup resumes with a third-place match today at 5 Eastern between France and England. Today's Major League Baseball action gets underway 10 minutes from now as the Cleveland Guardians host the Pittsburgh Pirates. I'm Isaac Lohenkron.
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0: All right. Welcome into hour 2 of the show. It's Up on Game.

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0: Podcast came from. Anyways, you can check it out wherever it is you get your podcast from. We're in hour two of the show. As mentioned, the Miami Heat, they introduce Giannis. They landed that plane, but hopefully they're thinking they can land another. Quote it, we landed one plane. Hopefully we can land the other one. Fellas, that was Pat Riley talking about during Giannis's introduction press assembly about how, well, it'd be nice if they could get LeBron James to come join the Greek Freak and Bam in Miami. And you know what? It seems like it could work. It makes some sense, but you know, you never know how that would go. You got LeBron, Giannis, Bam on paper. To you guys, is that a championship team, or is it too many bigs and not enough shooting? And can they fill that gap? I mean, Pat Riley has been masterful in his approach in being able to build teams with older, a mix of younger players, players that can bring certain elements, leadership, athletic ability, scoring, you know, rebounding, defense, all those things. Can he do it again? Can Pat Riley capture the magic again this year? And does that make sense for LeBron to go to Miami, fellas?
2: If you want to win a championship and you LeBron James, you're not winning no championship with the Miami Heat. You got LeBron James. Yeah, Giannis. You have Bam. You have Andrew Wiggins, who's a really good 3-and-D player. But where's the spacing with Giannis, LeBron, and Bam all on the court at the same time? So that ain't winning no championship. You ain't beating the Knicks.
3: There is none.
2: You're not beating the 76ers. You're not beating the Boston Celtics. And so
0: – or Cleveland.
2: I don't know if you
0: – maybe not Detroit.
2: Detroit.
0: Maybe not Orlando. Maybe
2: Orlando,
0: not Orlando.
2: The Hawks. So I don't know, you know, what LeBron is looking for. Obviously, wherever I go, if I'm LeBron, I want to feel like I have a really good shot to compete for a championship. And the teams that have been mentioned, the only team that, even if Embiid isn't healthy, they can win a championship with Jaylen Brown, Maxey, Edgecombe, and LeBron James. That's where I would go if I'm going to win a championship. If I don't go to Philly, I'm not going to Miami Heat. I'm going to just go ahead and roll it out with the Golden State Warriors if I'm LeBron James, because I'm not winning in Miami. I'm not winning Golden State. So if I'm not going to Philadelphia, I'm going up to the Golden State Warriors. That's what I would do. But it seems as if everything is pointing towards Miami.
3: You know, looking at, you know, the Miami Heat, just like you said, TJ, with this current roster, you know, where's the spacing? I believe that's what it's going to come down to, you know, for them, if LeBron James does decide to return to Miami. If he does go to Miami, I believe it's more personal, you know, for him going back home where he won two world championships than to try to get to another championship, because it just doesn't seem feasible, you know, for the Miami Heat to win a championship with this roster. I mean, they will be one of the best teams in the Eastern Conference, but when it comes down to the, you know, when it comes down to the Eastern Conference playoffs and, you know, getting into the NBA Eastern Conference Finals, I don't believe that they are better than the Boston Celtics, Philadelphia, or the New York Knicks. And, you know, you're going to have a healthy Tyrese Halliburton this year, so you don't know where Indiana's going to be. But if he does win the championship, I just cannot see LeBron James in the Philadelphia 76er jersey. It's just something that you thought that you would never see. But from a personal standpoint, for LeBron or the Miami Heat, I just think that if he doesn't go to Miami, go back home to Cleveland and just call it a career, you know, where he's from and how he took that, you know, organization from basically, you know, not being able to compete at all to a world championship, just go back to Cleveland, go back home, call it a career. Because even if he does go to Miami or Cleveland, I don't think that he's going to win a world championship with either one of these teams.
0: Mm, that's interesting. I look at it from a perspective of when LeBron James makes his decision, and obviously he's weighing it out. There's the conversation of ego versus rings. And you got to use that modern day superstar calculator, right? Like he's gotten rings, and you'd have to assume the career that he's had would feed the ego of what he's been able to accomplish during his time as a pro player. So when I think about where will he go, I ultimately think about why is he going there? And I think you guys have both kind of touched on it. It's gotta be, even though his agent Paul, you know, he said that it's not about the rings. If it's not about the rings at this point, what in particular, like what would we say him playing? What's it about? What's it for? Why do I want to continue to play the game of basketball with everything that he's accomplished? I feel like it has to be the rings is the reason why you're going to continue to play. So then my question becomes, what team that he can fit on gives him that best opportunity to be able to do that? And I don't know that there's very many teams where that opportunity exists for him, fellas. And so when I start thinking about, okay, measuring out how much is he going to get paid? Because I feel like that's the biggest issue here is not the fact that, okay, he can go to any team, be a positive contributor. I made the point last week, fellas. I don't know. Y'all might think I'm crazy, but I think Byron Scott even kind of touched on it a little bit. If he was willing to be a role player and potentially be a sixth man off of the bench and come in and to a San Antonio,
3: never
0: come
3: gonna
0: into
3: happen.
0: Oklahoma, but if it
3: never going to happen,
0: I understand that. But just to, for the sake of the discussion,
2: he wouldn't come off the bench in San Antonio.
0: Why not? Why not?
2: Come on, bro.
0: Wait. It's not
2: who,
0: just
2: do you
0: about
2: know who
0: talent.
2: San Antonio's start lineup is? Like, he not coming off the bench, bro. He starting.
0: Listen, I understand. Didn't they just they added Lucius Harris or somebody like that? What's his name?
2: Tobias.
3: Yeah.
2: Harris.
3: Tobias.
2: Lucius.
0: Hey, look here. Look here. All I've said is for one, he's 41. I'm not. What is he going for in the regular season? Whatever wins they get, that's going to go on to his wins record. Whatever things happen, it's going to go towards his record. Why would I put him in there at 41 during this long-ass season? Now, this is my reasoning. I don't need to start LeBron James. That's all ego-driven. That's ego-driven at this point. There is nothing else left for him to prove. I want him to be healthy for the playoffs.
2: Starting and coming off the bench, what's the difference? It's the amount of minutes you play. I can be
0: That's
2: a starter.
0: That's what I'm saying.
2: What you mean?
0: Right.
2: No, it does not matter. If I'm on the bench and I play 25 minutes and I start and I play 25 minutes, what's the difference?
0: Okay, that's a fair point. I don't see that being a bad point. That's
2: LeBron
0: a fair point.
2: James,
0: and maybe that's how I could have thought of
2: that's
0: it.
2: That's the ego.
0: It.
2: That's the ego of a coach that would not start LeBron James. Ain't no way on God's green earth LeBron no James ain't in the starting lineup. I can't believe you even thought to say that.
3: On
2: no,
3: any team.
0: I just thought, feasibly thinking, he's going to have to be a role player, period. Whether that's him getting less minutes.
3: Yeah,
0: as a starter,
3: he's going to be a role player.
0: He's going to be a role player.
3: He's going to be a role player starting on one of these 32 teams within the offense. That's what he's going to be.
0: I mean, I do sports media. I'm not an athlete. I'm a sports media person.
2: So I'm going to put something out there that puts us in the conversation. You act like he wasn't averaging.
0: I'm not acting like anything. I think he did very well. He carried the Lakers in the playoff run this year without Luka. And listen, I get it. I think he played at a very high level. If he goes to a team that is set to win and prepared to win a championship right now, next season,
2: there's only two teams.
0: So certain that's San Antonio and OKC.
2: Okay,
3: see, he's not coming off the
2: 76ers, bruh.
0: Okay. I don't know that the 76ers are primed and ready to win a championship. They've come close, and they've not been able to do it.
2: So you win championships with good players. When you add a Jaylen Brown, that puts you right there in the conversation. Good players.
3: I wouldn't go that far.
0: I think that when they play the
3: Lakers, I wouldn't go that far.
2: Wait.
3: I don't think that the 76ers became an NBA championship contender just because they added Jaylen Brown. I don't believe that at all.
0: I think they were close this year. What? I think they were good.
3: No.
0: I don't know if Joel Embiid.
3: No.
0: He stays healthy. He's
3: you know what I want to see? I want to see who Jaylen Brown truly is without Jason Tatum. Mm. We haven't yet to see that.
0: We kind of did.
2: We just saw it this year.
0: We saw it this year. He was
2: Plexico
0: Burris. It created the conversation of whose team.
2: Okay, we saw it.
0: Whose team is it?
3: Where did they end up?
0: At home.
3: Is the result.
0: Yes.
2: But hold up. Let's rewind. I can't believe you just
0: good.
2: Said that.
0: It was his
2: Let's
0: team.
2: Rewind. Let's rewind. He was an MVP candidate.
0: Yes,
3: candidate.
2: Listen.
0: He played really well.
2: Jason Tatum comes back the second half of the season. So we don't know what would have happened had Jason Tatum missed the entirety of the season.
3: When I agree.
2: Jason Tatum comes back, obviously, it's Jason Tatum's team. But the way Jaylen Brown was playing, it was as if – but when what did everybody say going into the season? This is going to be a down year for the Boston Celtics. Was that not the narrative? It's going to be a down –
0: you didn't have Jason Tatum because there was too many question marks around
2: that was
0: it.
2: The narrative. And what do we know? They're top two or three – in the Eastern Conference because Jaylen Brown is showing them something that they didn't believe he could do. And that was lead a team. He was showing them that I can be an MVP candidate. I'm going to show you that we're going to be top two or three in the East when you didn't think we even had a chance because Jason Tatum was hurt. So to say he couldn't lead a team, he could no. He was leading that team. He was doing just fine. When Jason Tatum came back, obviously.
0: Wait a minute.
2: Jaylen Brown had to make an adjustment, and everybody else on that team had to make an adjustment.
3: I never said that he couldn't lead a team, TJ. What I said was, who is Jason Tatum without – I mean, who was Jaylen Brown without Jason Tatum for the whole entire season?
2: We would never know because – they brought Jason Tatum back, but it looked as if he was great without him.
3: So
2: is that not the case?
3: So do you think that Jaylen Brown is going to be the number one option now that he's joined the 76ers playing beside Tyrese Maxey?
0: That's a great question.
3: Playing beside Tyrese Maxey?
2: Okay, let me ask you this then. Who's the best player on that team from a talent perspective?
0: Now, today. Today.
3: Joel Embiid.
2: Now, we got to take into account availability.
0: I think the most dominant player can be Joel Embiid.
2: No. Who's the best player on that team?
0: Tyrese
3: Maxey.
0: Today?
2: If I win a lottery, we all set, but I ain't won it, so we ain't set.

0: I don't know if you guys seen it, but you could see that something happened with the knee and things weren't the same after that 1 minute and 9 seconds into the fight. It was over. It was waved off, and the comeback of Conor McGregor kind of crashed in a heap of rubble. What do you guys take away from the fight? I know you guys felt a certain type of way. I didn't get a chance to talk to you guys before the fight last week, but what did you guys feel going into the fight, and what were your feelings coming out of it? What happens next? He's obviously saying he's going to rehab it, he's going to get healthy, and he's going to come back and fight again. How you guys feel about all of it?
1: I mean, going into the fight, you didn't know what to expect. He had been off for so long that it was like, what kind of McGregor are we going to see? And after the Conor McGregor that I just saw, I mean, I think this should be it, bro. Like, the fight prior to this, pretty much the same thing. He got hurt. He couldn't continue. Had to lose that fight. And if you look at this fight, bro, let's just be honest. When he took his shoes off, did you see that? When he took his shoes off? He hopped on his left leg as if he didn't want his right leg to hit the ground. So I was just like, I didn't think anything of it. He may have had an injury, but I think a lot of guys have injuries going to fights, man. I don't care who you are. You can be the best fighter in the world. You can be the worst fighter in the world, man. You step in that octagon, you step in that boxing ring, you a bad MF-er. Cause it's so much anxiety that comes with another man really trying to hurt me. And yeah. So you bad just for doing that. Anybody that does that, you get my credit. That's first and foremost. But he was hurt going into that. I can't imagine that happening. And when he took his shoe off, just what he did. And it may not have been as bad as it was when he attempted that kick. But I just feel like he was hurt. And his last two fights have ended the same way. And so I wouldn't want to – if Conor McGregor fights again, I won't tune in.
2: Why not?
1: Why not? if it's – hey, okay, if I got to pay for it, I won't tune in. If man, it's on
2: Conor
1: television.
2: McGregor's my guy, man. Conor McGregor's my guy, man.
1: You wasted money. You're not paying to see everybody else.
0: You're going to get the environment, right? Aren't you going to get the environment? I mean, there's a lot of stars there. Aren't you going to get to see your friends and have a good time?
1: We were in Vegas, right? Yep. I saw probably – it was a group of NFL players that I saw after that fight. I was at a restaurant here. They all come in. They all spent upwards of more than $2,000 for tickets. Every last one of them were upset. Every last one of them.
2: Oh, we was there. That's right.
1: Every last one of them were upset.
2: Saturday, yeah.
1: They were all mad. Man, I wasted my money. Come on now.
2: Well, you don't think as a fan, you know, purchasing tickets to go see a UFC fight that Conor McGregor is already hurt before the fight begins. I don't think that, you know, he does owe the fans an apology for that point, but I don't think that. No matter how hurt Conor McGregor was, he wasn't going to call that fight off. It was basically a smash and grab for him from a money standpoint to be able to make that amount of money in 69 seconds. But I just can't fathom that he would go into the ring with a torn ACL. I believe he was injured, but you know, now that he's having a knee surgery, it really says that, you know, he was previously hurt before the fight started. But if he has a torn ACL and he's already had surgery, we're talking about basically 9 months to a year for him to be able to, you know, to return to the ring. I honestly believe for him not fighting for 5 years that was long enough in itself. But to sustain that kind of injury, an ACL, getting back into the MMA ring, man, I really think it's going to be tough. But he has come out and said that he's going to fight Max Holloway again. So we're going to have to see, you know, what happens a year from now if he's healthy and if he's going to return to the ring. But I believe, just like TJ said, I believe it's just best for him to call it a career based off of, how he has looked in his last two fights.
0: All right, should Conor McGregor fight again, or is it time to walk away? That one is the question posed to you guys out there, our listeners. You can hit us on our Instagrams, our X's, or our – well, don't go to Facebook. Anyway, you can hit us there and let us know what your answers are. Does he deserve a no contest? I think the law should count, obviously. But here we go. Here's the last one. It's a doozy. Brandon Ayuk, yeah. Two steps away from being a free man, file a paper, show up to camp, and he can sign anywhere he wants. Two steps, and he flat out refuses to do one, won't get paid, won't play, just posts. And now Schefter says GMs are asking if this man even wants to play football anymore. That's next. Let's get an update and a trending from Mr. Isaac Lohenkron. I know the guys have something on it, but what do you have on the news and the trending, Mr. Lohenkron?
3: LaVar, you're actually going to help us out here based on what we talked about earlier about the British commentators at the Open Championship. So round three in full swing as we speak. We've got Australian Lucas Herbert holding a one-shot lead at 9-under par overall over New Zealand's Ryan Fox and Americans Sam Burns and Jackson Suber, who are one shot back at 8-under par overall. Now, moments ago, Jackson Suber had this birdie putt on the 11th hole. So we're going to play the call for you on open radio. And then, LaVar, you are going to translate that into American. You ready, LaVar?
0: Yeah.
3: Okay, here's the British announcer.
4: Suber here for a birdie here at number 11. Ball is on its way. And he's made it. Jackson Suber gets himself to 8-under par.
3: Now, how would that sound with an American broadcaster, LaVar?
0: Man, Jack Bird said he was going to get in his bag, and he did. He said he was going to make them birds fly, and look at what he did. He put his club on it. He hit the ball. The ball dropped in the hole, and what did you get? That right there. When you clapping for them birds. You dig what I'm saying? He's under, and he's on his way to trying to win this chip. There you go.
3: I'm not exaggerating. I got to send that to the powers that be in Great Britain. Now, let me see. Where's the 2026 Open Championship going to be held? It's going to be held at St. Andrews. We got to get you to St. Andrews, LaVar.
0: They need to bring it to Manchester. Manchester, Pittsburgh. Shots out to the north side.
3: Well, they might be holding a U.S.
0: Like a civilized person would say north, but if you're from around there, you say north.
3: I'm just saying that. That would be a new way to broadcast golf to the masses, to the people in America. I'm just saying. I mean, you got the Jim Nance, oh, hello, friends, but I like your
0: That's correct.
3: Style
0: you,
3: better.
0: You don't have to be so sophisticated and civilized.
3: Have some fun.
0: Sometimes, just have a little fun with it, man.
3: Loosen up.
0: You ain't got to be so tight.
3: I know. Man. Bryson DeChambeau having more fun today than he did yesterday. He is 4 shots off the lead at 5-under par overall, even through 13 today. Then, looking down the leaderboard, Scottie Scheffler is now at even par through 16. He is 4 shots under par overall, 5 shots off the lead. The World Cup resumes with the third place match at 5 p.m. Eastern time today from Miami between France and England. And one Major League Baseball game going underway as we speak. The Pittsburgh Pirates have taken a 2-0 lead at Cleveland in the bottom half of the second inning on a 2-run home run by Nick Gonzalez. Guys, all yours.
0: Appreciate it, Ilo. 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Follow the feed, rated 5 stars. Today's full show will be posted right after we get off of the air. As I mentioned before, we went to the update. Brandon Ayuk, he's still at it, fellas. And listen, it's one of those things. It's he's on the reserve, left squad list to become a free agent. I mentioned the two steps, file for reinstatement, show up to camp, and the Niners release him, and he's free to sign anywhere. That's two steps, fellas. Ayuk posted, and I'm quoting, "I will not be reinstating with them or ever doing any kind of business with them." Sir, that's not business for them. That's business for you. But hey, here we go. He's refusing the one move that sets him free, or at least sets in motion for him to get to that point of where he can go sign with someone else. How do you guys feel about this right now, man? Something is wrong, but maybe nothing at all is wrong. Maybe you're just getting attention until it's all said and done. But as it stands right now, fellas, they can sit him and he doesn't get a paycheck. And so they don't have to pay him and they don't have to worry about him. They just move on. Otherwise, reinstate yourself, show up to camp, make them uncomfortable, and put them in a position where they either got to pay you or they got to make a decision to release you. What say y'all?
1: It's very simple, man. He's talked so much that I believe he's talked himself out of a career. It sucks. It's unfortunate. But at some point, everybody is, you get fed up like, bro, what is wrong with you? Like, what are you doing? And I believe that is what is taking place now is people, when I say people, coaches, general managers, owners, they don't want that type of distraction on their team. He doing this to the Niners, what makes me any different? Okay, he has a relationship with Jaden Daniels. And boy, you better start running behind your mama. I'm a grown-ass man. Who you think you're talking? Okay, that one, you done burned that bridge now? Like, what are we doing? And so I don't know who he's talking to, who he's getting advice from, or if he's talking to anybody or he's taking advice from anyone. But if he's not on the team by October, November, I believe this will be the last time we ever hear from him unless he goes to some type of rehab and really changes himself because he's still young and he's still very talented. That the NFL, we know this. He hasn't done anything wrong. He ain't breaking no laws. He's just acting an ass. And we don't want guys that act an ass in the locker room because now you're going to bring other guys down with you, and coaches don't want that. We all know that. But can he change himself as a person? And if he does, I believe somebody will give him another chance. But this year right here, it may be a wrap.
0: Right here? Right here? Mm-hmm. Right now?
2: Maybe a wrap. You know what? Something's wrong. There's a disconnect somewhere. Something's not right. If you're Brandon Ayuk and you do not want to be a member of the San Francisco 49ers, why wouldn't you do everything in your power to not be a member of this team? Sign the papers, go into training camp, put the pressure on you. They have two choices. You're either going to play, get paid, or they're going to release you or cut you. So I don't understand what the decision part of that for him if you want to continue to play football. I really don't. And it kind of like raises my antennas a little bit. How healthy is he? Because it doesn't really make sense to go through all of this and all of these antics on social media, going back and forth with these cryptic tweets and messages and all of these things. Have we seen him like run a route, or how healthy is he to be able to play football? So I just believe that there's something more to the story for him personally playing football for the San Francisco 49ers. It just doesn't make any sense to me why he's going through all of these different emotions of why he won't do these things or work with the San Francisco 49ers. Put yourself in a position moving forward to not be a part of this team if you don't want to play, and show people that you can still play football. Because as of right now, we don't even know if he can do that because we haven't seen him. So for him moving forward, it's like TJ said, if he doesn't get into a training camp, I don't believe that he's going to play football again in this league. I really believe that.
0: Fellas, I think this goes down in the textbook of this is how social media can destroy your career. And give a breakdown and a rundown of everything that Brandon Ayuk is doing that is totally undoing all of the good and the great that he's done while being a professional in this league. That's like the conclusion I come to. It's funny because I started thinking, I was like, man, you know, we've had guys that crashed out, that didn't want to be with the team anymore, this, that, and the other. But there wasn't social media. You know, you get a quote in a newspaper article, you know, maybe at the point it went online. So now you've gotten online articles that are coming out. There might be an interview here and there, but it's very limited in the frequency. And sometimes it can die down and you can recover from it. And you know, us back in the day, we had no problem being like, yeah, I didn't mean it that way. Or I didn't say that. If it was written in by a reporter, like, I ain't say that. Like, it's that reporter's word against my word. Oh, they got credibility. Okay, that's cool. But I ain't say that. So that's on them. You could have some deniability. And social media has taken away the ability to put yourself in a position, if you crashing out, to almost recover from it. I don't think this is a recoverable situation for Brandon Ayuk, fellas, but we're going to see how it all plays out. We got the lightning round, lightning locker coming up in the next segment. That's where we ask quick questions by the round, and the guys take them. They give a quick answer. It's pretty cool. TJ's in the box, and we talked a little boxing, but we're going to talk some more boxing. And Plex is into basketball, if y'all hadn't noticed. So we're going to ask Plex about some basketball stuff, some hoop stuff. That's on the other side of the break. All right, it's kind of corny, but I mean, it's kind of relevant. Oh, we going to get to the lightning locker. Y'all listening to Up On Game. That's TJ Hushmanzada. That's Plexico Burns. I'm LeVar Harrington. We'll be right back. 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
0: All right. Welcome back into the show. You're listening to Up on Game with Plexico Burris and TJ Hushmanzada. I'm LeVar Arrington. Hope you guys really enjoyed the show, man. Some good topics today. Some great discussions. Jonas Knox will be coming up next. Couple shout outs for me before we go into the Lightning Locker. This week was Penn's birthday. My baby girl turned 11. It's her golden 11, her Stick City birthday year for her. So happy birthday to her. We will be saying goodbye for quite some time, a little bit of time for Bo. He did the deal. It happened. And now, he will be handling daddy duty. So Bo, congrats on everything. Two different birthdays, right? And you'll be handling what you need to handle. So take care of that. But we had truly appreciated having you, as our guy behind the scenes, handling things. So shots out to you, Bo, and good luck on that. All right. Let's jump into it. We got the locker, the Lightning Locker round. I'm going to give TJ three questions. And then I'm going to give Plex three questions, and then we will round out and get up out of here and turn it over to Jonas Knox. But round one, we're going to go to you, TJ. This is boxing. All right. This is going to be straight boxing. And here we go. Shakur Stevenson. I know I first heard about him because of you. because of you, TJ. And we saw him in Vegas when we were there. And you was talking about how good he's going to be. Well, he has lived up to it. He's 25-0, just beat Teofimo Lopez this year. Signed a multi-fight deal with Dana White's Zuffa Boxing. We saw him at the McGregor fight. Stevenson says he'll be the last fight of Tank Davis's career. Yeesh. If y'all remember Tank Davis, I don't think he beat Roach in that fight. I mean, if that knockdown is scored, he loses that fight. But he hasn't fought since March of 2025. Who's really ducking who here? Is it Shakur or is it Tank? Go.
1: Oh, it has to be Tank, because anybody that Tank wants to fight, the fight's going to get done. You know, so Tank is, he's established himself more than Shakur has established himself. So the bigger draw will always be ducking the guy that is perceived not to be a big of his draw as the other one. And so it would have to be Tank.
0: Okay. Has to be Tank. Best fight that could get made today that we ain't seen, and don't say Shakur and Tank. That's too easy. I think there's a better one.
1: I'm gonna say a combination of three guys. Boots Ennis versus Ortiz. Boots Ennis, Fundora, Ortiz, Fundora. If those three guys, any of them two fight each other, those three, boy, oh boy, them be crazy fights. And then I also would want to see Devin Haney and Shakur. If they
0: that
1: can
0: would
1: figure
0: be a
1: out
0: good
1: a way.
0: One. That would be a good one. But what about Benavidez and Canelo, bro?
2: Nobody's talking about my guy, though.
1: Listen, man. Canelo don't want to fight Benavidez. It's the
0: Benavidez
1: same thing. Canelo
0: beat the bark
1: Canelo,
0: on his back.
1: Canelo is the draw, just like Tank is the draw. Canelo does not want he has to earn it. But you fighting guys that haven't earned it. And so Canelo running from Benavidez, and that's okay. He don't
0: Benavidez
1: want those problems.
0: Beat that life out of him. No, Plex, you don't get it. It's a lightning round. You got one round with any fighter, any era time, and you get to keep the purse. Who you picking, and be honest. Are you surviving the round? Go, TJ. Last one. Yeah, be quick.
1: How much money I get?
0: $100 million.
1: Boy, am I surviving a round? I'm surviving that round on my feet, no question.
0: We ran out of time. Let's go quick. Bam Adebayo swung on Tyler Herro, Vegas gym. Should he have gotten in trouble, Plex? Yes or no?
2: Bam! No.
0: Ex-teammate talks sideways about you. Do you handle it? How do you handle it? Do you get at him or you let it go?
2: Bam! I'm not letting it go.
0: LeBron picks Miami. Ring or no?
2: LeBron James in Miami.
3: We are
0: goodbye.
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18: And here's what you need to know.
36: In round three of the Open Championship, American Sam Burns has just moved into a tie for the lead. Here's how it sounded.
37: Burns rolls this birdie putt forward from 25 feet. He watches it with intent, and it's in. Oh, it's in from Sam Burns. That is some putt. That is some judgment. He's 9 under par, catching fire on 14. He's our co-leader.
36: Sam Burns and Lucas Herbert at 9 under par overall. Burns today is 4 under through 15 holes. Ryan Fox out of New Zealand is one shot back at 8 under par overall. Bryson DeChambeau, who remember got penalized 2 shots yesterday, is at 5 under par overall. He is 4 shots off the lead. The World Cup resumes at 5 p.m. Eastern today with the third place game from Miami between France and England. I'm Isaac Lohenkron.
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0: 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We will be taking you live here all the way up until 4 p.m. Eastern Time, 1 o'clock Pacific. If you are listening on the podcast, we appreciate you doing so, because there's a lot to get to here. Lot to get to. You see, this has been a concern that people have had over the past couple of years, because the boogeyman all of a sudden walked into the room and you got a bunch of people that are really scared and don't know how to handle it. And so there's some people that are really scared and just want to cover their eyes. And then there's other people that are really scared of it and don't know how to handle it. And so they, you know, try and walk right up to the boogeyman and they try and interact. And next thing you know, bad things happen. Just like it happened yesterday in the NFL, where you had the NFL suspending Cardinals director of college scouting, Ryan Gold, for violating the league's gambling policy. The league announced on Friday that its investigation determined that Gold provided confidential, non-public, inside information regarding 2026 draft selections by the Cardinals before the picks were announced, and that Gold also participated in parlay bets on NFL and college games. The league didn't say whom Gold had provided the information. All right, so we will await on that little detail that comes out of it. But you got this. You got the stuff in the NBA with Terry Rozier and Chauncey Billups and all of the other things that popped up. We've seen the Brendan Sorsby conversation. We've seen the NFL. We've seen all the other stuff that has happened. Players, you name it. And it's like, I said this from the get-go, and I told everybody, there was two ways that you could go about the idea of gambling getting involved in sports, all right? There was the way of the sports betting virgin, you know, the people that want to cover their eyes because the boogeyman's in town, and you can say, well, you got to just get rid of it completely. You can't allow them to sponsor things. You can't allow them to get involved with these leagues, because look what's going to happen. Or you could take my approach from the get-go, which was, yeah, man, let him in. And everybody's got choices. Everybody's got options. Which one you picking? What's the old adage? Here's a hammer. You could use it as a weapon or a tool. Which one you picking? Gambling can be used as a weapon or a tool. You can use it as a tool to grow the game, bring in more money, bring opportunities in to where everybody, you know, gets to cash in a little bit, or you can use it as a weapon and you can jeopardize your career and throw everything away because you got to get down on a parlay bet involving UTEP, Hawaii, and Bowling Green in week 5 of the college football season. Now, I don't know if he had that parlay. I'm fairly certain I did at one point in my life. But the point is, this idea that people just want to run scared of this thing and away from this thing and say, well, you can't let it in. It can't be anywhere near us. No, it can be near us. You just don't have to partake. How many times does stuff like this come up? And people want to run around screaming and shouting, but this is what happens. No, this is what happens when you're a flunky or a degenerate and you have no discipline. You ever go to church? Right when you walk into church, look down the street. There's probably a liquor store. But you're making a choice. And by the way, I'm not saying one's better than the other, okay? Because I go to both. But you're making choices. Because he wanted to provide draft intel for his own team. Which, by the way, his last name's Gold. I mean, come on, man. Like, it just, it fits. It's like a gambling name. You know what's wrong with that? Guys out there slinging parlays, but furthermore, he's college, NFL. Like, you know, what are we talking about here? It's like if somebody's got the last name Cash, what do you want him to be? A priest? It's a waste of a name. So the guy likes to bet on some games. Big deal. You know? But I see this stuff, and people want to continue to go back to the whole, well, but this is why. No, no, no. You needed to understand that this was part of what could happen. This is part of what could go down if you do invite this into your sport, or sports, or every single sport. It doesn't make the gambling companies bad. It doesn't make the leagues look bad because they've welcomed in gambling as a partnership or a sponsor. It makes this guy look bad. It makes the people that partake in it look bad. Roger Goodell shouldn't be walking around feeling guilty that people are being exposed as degenerates because they started partnering with DraftKings. What? Is that DraftKings' fault? You've been watching sports for years. Do you want to know what you've seen a lot of in sports broadcasts, at games, at events? Do you know what you've seen a lot of for years? Beer commercials, beer sponsorships, beer sales. You don't have to drink it. Look, you got options. It's like everyone's walking around going, oh my God. The DraftKings crop duster is here. He just sprayed all the crops, and now everybody's going to partake. No, that doesn't work that way. Like you get these people that freak out about it. Oh my God, this is another example. No, it's another example of somebody who can't know when to not do something they shouldn't be doing. I'm sorry. What are you like? What? Like, you could go on to the Maps app in your phone right now, and you could literally type in anything you want and find anything you want. It's all out there, everybody. It's all out there. You want to know where your kid can go get communion? Look it up. You want to know where a 7-Eleven is? Look it up. Trying to find a spearmint rhino? Look it up. It's all there. You got choices. We're going to condemn all gambling sites and, you know, these leagues. I mean, this is what they get. I mean, shame on you. Stop. Stop. What are we doing here? This guy had a choice. He made the wrong one. That's not Roger Goodell's problem. That's not DraftKings' problem or any other gambling site's problem. And I got news for you. If gambling sites weren't involved in sports, do you know what this guy could have done? If DraftKings had no sponsorship in the NFL, do you know what this guy could have done? He could have still opened up a DraftKings account and done it anyways. What are we talking about? This has nothing to do with the partnership. It's got everything to do with discipline and making the right choices. It's very easy. Whether or not these websites or apps or casinos or sports books were anywhere in the vicinity of any league for any sponsorship, you could still do it. That's why I say, watch Field of Dreams. Okay? You know those dead bodies that walk out of the corn because they can't play baseball anymore? Do you want to know why they can't play baseball anymore? Because those guys were betting on their own games. Okay? And I got news for you. Shoeless Joe Jackson wasn't hiding behind one of those corn stalks with a DraftKings app up, making sure Kevin Costner didn't see him use it before he walked onto the field. This has been going on for centuries. But God forbid they partner up with a gambling company, because this is what could happen. My ass. People make choices. Sometimes you make good ones. Sometimes you make bad ones. This is another example of that. It's not that hard to figure out. At the Jonas Knox on X, at Jonas Knox Show on Instagram, and you can hang out with us as always on the iHeartRadio app. By the way, we are going to have the usuals coming up later on. We do have another edition of Do You Care? We're also going to have the scraps. We got grab ass. We got shenanigans. We've got it all for you here on this 2-hour extravaganza. But somebody is doing their part. They're doing their part, and they should be applauded for it. I'll tell you who it is next.
1: We don't need to bring Jonas in.
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0: Jonas Knox, Fox Sports Radio. Coming up in, we'll call it a little over 10 minutes from now. It's become pretty obvious what somebody is doing in the world of sports. We're all a part of it. We've all been sucked into this whole thing. We will explain what that is coming up here again a little over 10 minutes from now. By the way, they're doing the Cubs and the Twins game is starting up. And so this is a big day because they're celebrating the 10-year reunion of the 2016 World Series champion Cubs. And so they've got all the Cubs players from that team in attendance. They're all sitting in the bleachers at Wrigley Field. Some of those guys are just going to get butchered out there. And so they're drinking beers, they're doing their whole thing, and it's just kind of interesting how the Cubs World Series team and the Bears Super Bowl team have all sort of taken on the same role, to where it's everybody just keeps going back to that one to try and get them through the lean year since. You know, cuz there was a lot of all this talk about, man, this is a potential dynasty, and they're gonna get at least a couple of more, and all, and it's like, no, definitely not. I mean, you'll be celebrated for the rest of eternity in that city, and they love those guys, and that's all great, just like they love the 85 Bears, but at some point, man, like, just, you know, like, I don't know what to tell you. It's just, you're holding on to something that happened so long ago because every team since then has been so underwhelming. So they celebrate them. They'll continue to celebrate them. 10 years from now, they'll do it. 20 years from now, they're going to do it again, and so on and so forth, because that's the exact same thing they've done with the 85 Bears for decades now. All right, so I did want to get into this because I saw that Bryson DeChambeau is getting a little bit of heat because, you know, he got penalized on Friday because he was improving the area of his intended backswing. So, he wanted to try and set himself up for a better opportunity to make a shot. They're at the British Open or the Open Championship, whatever those blowhards want to call it. Who cares? And there's a lot of shrubbery around, and there's weeds there. And so he very intentionally, to me, is trying to say it wasn't intentional, but very intentionally stomped down on some weeds so he would get a better opportunity. And so because of that, he got penalized. It seems pretty obvious what he was doing. And he's going to try. He can claim he wasn't doing it. He can claim that, you know, oh, no, that's not. And so, you know, he got penalized. He was threatening, you know, not to play today and not to continue on in the tournament and all that stuff because he wasn't happy about it. He made a big scene about it, made everybody wait. So, you know, listen, little bit of a douchey move. All right. The golf purists or the blowhards, like I said, that I like to refer to them as, they're not happy about it. And so you got Rory McIlroy, who's never one shy to have a comment about anything on golf. Rory McIlroy was asked about Bryson DeChambeau's performance yesterday and had this to say.
1: I won't pretend to be up here and defend Bryson. I'm not particularly fond of him. I think a lot of it's performative. I think a lot of it's for attention. And yeah, you know, to hold the tournament hostage like that and have all of us, volunteers, players, everyone waiting on him to depart, I didn't feel like it was a great look.
0: Hey, Rory, at least he's doing something. Nobody knew the Open was on. You know what I mean? What are we talking about here? At least he's doing something. This is the most coverage that tournament's gotten all tournament. And it's not like you're going head-to-head with the NFL playoffs. There's nothing going on for the most part this week. And nobody was talking about it. You had a home run derby that nobody watched. The ratings were awful. And I love the home run derby. But nobody could find it. You had an all-star game that sucked out loud. You had some WNBA nonsense that nobody cares about. You had a bunch of other little random things pop up. You had some World Cup games. Those were fun. But for the most part, kind of a slow time during the year. You want to know how I know? Because I was working a lot of extra shifts this week. That's how I know. Okay? You want to know whether or not it's a busy time in the sports talk radio industry or sports talk media industry? If you hear me on a lot of different shows, that's usually an indication that the regular hosts are taking time off. Okay? I'm just being honest. So Rory McIlroy's like, oh, you know, it's performative and he wants all this attention. At least somebody's doing something. Like, was it pretty obvious that he was stepping down on the weeds? And then, you know, you got people making, you know, pretty funny AI videos where Bryson DeChambeau's got a weed whacker out and he's like taking that. Was it pretty obvious that he was stepping down on the stuff behind him and the weeds behind him to try and get a better shot? Yes. Did he look like a little bit of a child when he was telling, you know, whoever the groundskeeper or the rules, the judge or whoever's, you know, disciplining these days in golf? Did he look like a little bit of a child when he was like, well, maybe I'm just not going to play tomorrow? Yeah, of course. But it's the most coverage that tournament's gotten the entire time. And if you are a golf fan, if you are a diehard golf fan and you're offended by that, you're offended because you know it's

0: Like, we know, we're aware, we've all seen it. We know what you were trying to do. But at least he did what nobody at that course or in that tournament has done the entire tournament. Made people talk about it. So, if you're Rory McIlroy, you should go over to apologize to him and say, hey, thanks, man, we got some eyeballs on this thing. Because other than that, nobody gave a crap. Jonas Knox here on Fox Sports Radio. Again, at the Jonas Knox on X and at Jonas Knox Show on Instagram. By the way, a friendly reminder to you that you can check out the Fox Sports Radio YouTube channel. 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You're going to see our best videos from all our shows. Don't stop there. Hit the thumbs up icon and comment away. Let us know whose takes you like, even the ones you don't like mine. If you don't like my takes, let her rip. That's fine. Just search Fox Sports Radio on YouTube and subscribe. All right, it's coming up next here. Everybody is a victim, right? Everybody's a victim. I'll tell you a victim of who. You will hear why coming up next here. But for all the latest from around the world of sports, ladies and gentlemen, make some noise for the magnificent Sir Isaac of Saturday.
1: You suspect the poor sportscasting.
2: I keep forgetting to delete that last part. Hey, I have an analogy for you.
0: Yeah?
2: Your Bryson DeChambeau, your trolls on social media are Rory McIlroy. Fair? Try to compliment a guy and that's the best I get, huh?
0: Well, I mean, how do you mean, though? Like, because I feel like there's a bit of an insult there.
2: No, it's an insult to your trolls on social media.
0: Well, because, I mean, are you saying that I'm being a little bit of a baby at times and the trolls are complaining about me and so that's being Rory McIlroy?
2: Oh, I hadn't even considered that. That's good, too. Okay, yes, that too. No, I was going to
0: be... You see what I mean?
2: You're a swashbuckler, you're getting people's attention, and yeah, there's a bit of a babiness in there. Okay, I'll add that to the mix.
0: That was rude, but that's fine. I mean, you know, we're early on to this show, Isaac. I'm good. How are you, by the way?
2: Hey, you're forgetting that I unilaterally, without prompting, sent you and Steve Hartman a congratulatory text message this week for the fine job the two of you did hosting here in Los Angeles this week.
0: I mean, listen, you know, Hart Knox. It's taken sports radio by storm.
2: It is. I really enjoyed listening to the two of you. And yes, that is a catchy name.
0: And by the way, Isaac did reach out. He was very nice to reach out. And I was really tempted, but I didn't want to be an a-hole. I put it back in the holster. I was really tempted to write back, who is this? But I didn't want to do that. I didn't do it. I did not do it.
2: See, that's, I think, what is holding you back from taking that next leap in this business. You can't ignore those impulses. You just have to throw caution to the wind and go for it. I think once you do that, your true personality will emerge and you'll skyrocket, baby.
0: I mean, sometimes I'm a little too nice, Isaac. You know
2: I know.
0: That's why when I ask you, hey, you know, I have sorry to interrupt. You say, you're not interrupting. It's your show. It's not my show. It's our show. Right? I'm more of a we, not me guy here.
2: That will be your downfall.
0: Yes, it definitely will. Tell me about it.
2: Well, there's no downfall going on right now, Jonas. In round three of the Open Championship for American Sam Burns, he is having a fantastic run on the back nine.
3: Burns rolls this birdie putt forward from 25 feet. He watches it with intent, and it's in. Oh, it's in from Sam Burns. That is some putt. That is some judgment. He's 9 under par, catching fire.
2: Indeed, the fires continued because he just birdied the 17th hole, and now his lead is up to 2 shots in round 3 of the Open Championship. So Sam Burns at 10 under par overall. There's a 3-way tie for second place at 8 under par overall. And then the aforementioned Bryson DeChambeau, including his 2-stroke penalty from yesterday, he is 2 under through 17 holes today and is 3 shots off the lead as we speak after that 2-stroke penalty at 7 under par overall in round 3 of the Open Championship. The World Cup resumes at 5 p.m. Eastern with the third place match from Miami between France and England. 2 Major League Baseball games going on right now. Pittsburgh Pirates a 5-1 lead at Cleveland, top of the 6th inning. And the Cubs just took a 1-0 lead at Wrigley Field over the Minnesota Twins in the bottom. Yeah, you wanted to say something?
0: Well, did you see what happened? That's actually kind of wild. So I was mentioning that they've got all the players from the 2016 World Series
2: yes.
0: In the bleachers.
2: Mm-hmm.
0: So Michael Bush, who's the first baseman, just hit a home run into the section the players are at. And Anthony Rizzo, the first baseman from that team, caught it.
2: Oh, my gosh. That's awesome.
0: isn't that wild?
2: That's awesome. Boy, you talk about, you know, thinking that the NFL and the NBA are scripted. But, man, you couldn't have tried to do that a thousand times and had Anthony Rizzo do that.
0: He's got his son sitting on his lap and holding the ball. That's incredible.
2: Isn't that awesome?
0: Yeah, he's sitting next to his parents, and he got the home run ball. That's hilarious.
2: 12th home run of the year for Michael Bush, by the way. And finally, we go back to golf because finally, Jonas, we have a British fans possibly drunk at the Open update. This is in reference to American Jackson Subaru, who is just three shots off the lead. So today, the course reporter on the Open Golf radio broadcast found some chaps who, for some reason, to Subaru's newfound fans.
4: We're here on the par 5 14th with a couple of fellas that started following Jackson Subaru on the 10th hole. What's the chance, lad? Give it to us.
2: Here to assess their singing ability as well as their level of inebriation, Fox Sports analyst Jonas Knox. Jonas?
0: All right, so are you thinking Pee Wee Herman when you hear that? When you hear that, you remember the scene in Pee Wee Herman where he gets up on the bar and he's doing the Pee Wee Herman dance to that song?
2: Now that you mention it, yes, that's
0: the first thing I thought of was Pee Wee Herman. And yeah, listen, they like to drink, man. All right, they like to get after it a little bit. I'm not going to judge. I think the Europeans, as some of these countries have come over to our country and shown us how it should properly be done.
2: You know what? You're right. Right. And I was thinking about this because as seriously and as overboard as we go on sports in this country with, you know, the NFL and college football, other countries, when it comes to soccer, are just bad, if not worse. I mean, the South Korean team, you know, when they lost, it was like a national scandal. The president of the country issued a statement saying how disgraceful it was. You know, the people in Colombia, unfortunately, had to, you know, they were concerned for their security as they were going back.
0: Have you seen the documentary? It might be the 30 for 30, the two Escobars.
2: Oh, sure. Like, sure.
0: And I think it was a Colombian player who missed a goal or gave up a goal against the U.S. in the World Cup or something like that.
2: Yep.
0: He ended up, apparently he might have, you know, had an issue with the other Escobar at that time.
2: Well, that's the thing. I mean, they were one of the favorites for that tournament, and they had to deal with threats to their families and kidnapping and ransom-type stuff while they were in the United States for that tournament, so that's not exactly ideal conditions to prepare for a World Cup. By the way, just in monitoring the video of Anthony Rizzo and the Michael Bush home run ball, just for clarification, Rizzo did not catch the ball on the fly. He picked it up after it landed, but yes, it's amazing he had his little son in his arms. Back to you.
0: The ball landed there. He got it. All right. I was at Wrigley. I got a ball that was thrown up into the crowd. I had to yank it away from somebody, but I gave it to my son for his birthday.
2: What a great dad you are.
0: Hell yeah.
2: Who'd you yank it away from? Was it an adult or a kid?
0: Nah, I was like a bunch of teenagers.
2: Okay. They had it coming, I'm sure.
0: But it was a while ago. It was March when that happened. True story. We're sitting down the first baseline, and Dansby Swanson came off the field, and he threw the ball up into the crowd.
2: It wasn't even a foul ball.
0: He just threw it up. He threw it up into the crowd, and so it was right in our direction. I'm like, hey, I might have a shot at that, and I reached over, and there was some wrestling on the ground. And I saw the ball, and it rolled, and I yanked it away. There was like three or four hands on it. And I yanked it all away, and then I held it up into the air to show everybody that I got it. And then I gave it to my son because it was his birthday, and my wife was mortified.
2: Why would she be mortified? You were the hero.
0: She was laughing. She was so embarrassed. She's all, did you really have to hold it up in the air afterwards? I was like, yeah, absolutely.
2: Yeah. By the way.
0: By the way, USGA, it's our ball now.
2: That reminds me of a horrifying thing that I've never admitted to. When I was a kid, I was a fan at an LA Kings hockey game back in the Forum, and I went to the souvenir stand and I bought a souvenir puck. And then when I got back to my seats, I told all the people around me that while I was walking in the corridor, an errant slap shot came into the stands and I caught it on the fly, and they all believed me.
0: Good. Listen, there's nothing wrong with, okay, look, I'm all about, if it's gonna make the entertainment that much better for everybody involved, there's nothing wrong with embellishing. Once when I was in high school, this is a true story. In high school, we went to the beach. We were at Zuma 7, and there's some rocks on the beach or whatnot. And when I got up out of the water, a wave was coming. I turned around. I had a boogie board facing me, and it literally, because I had the board facing me, the wave caught the board and knocked me on my back. But there was rocks on the ground, so I scraped up my back, so my back was bleeding. And I told everybody when I got up to the sand, because my back was bleeding, that a dolphin attacked me. I swear to God, people believe that story. And so, like, for two or three summers, like, hey, are you the guy that got attacked by that dolphin at Zuma?
2: Nice.
0: I was like, oh, yeah, totally. But what?
2: Good,
0: you know?
2: Good for you. That's a good one. I mean, what's going to happen? Is the dolphin going to sue you for libel or something?
0: No kidding. Oh, yeah. But listen, does anybody think if the way dolphins have behaved around humans that a dolphin will really attack me? All right? Dolphins got, listen, you got to be careful with a dolphin. You know, they'll let you know.
2: I mean,
0: some videos online.
2: Yeah, exactly. I mean, they're not as bad as kangaroos, but they might be sneakily up there.
0: Yeah, absolutely. So, Isaac, good stuff. There's going to be more from Isaac coming up later on. He will monitor the drunk British fans throughout the course of this show. All right, we can promise you that. Jonas Knox here on Fox Sports Radio. We are going to have another edition of Do You Care coming up here in less than 10 minutes from now. I did want to mention this because I wanted to play a little bit of sound, because I wanted to be able to pay off this tease. LeBron James is at Fanatics Fest, all right, and he was talking about, you know, what he's looking for in his next team, and I want everybody to understand what is really happening with LeBron. Let's take a listen.
5: Most important is, like, you know, I want to compete. I want to compete at a high level. I want to, you know, join a franchise that kind of shares the same, you know, model as myself, and that's, like, practicing championship habits every day. But trusting the process more than anything. I think you trust the process of actually getting to that point.
0: Yeah. So LeBron's a stripper at this point. Okay, I want everybody to understand what's happening here. LeBron's a stripper at this point. All this is a tease. That's what's happening. All right. So I hope everybody understands, like, what's really going on here. Trust the process. He's got to repeat it, you know, just in case you didn't catch the innuendo. Trust the process. No, here's what's happening. The Sixers, the Heat, the Cavs, the Warriors, whatever other team on the whiteboard that Rich Paul put up, all of you, the media, the fans, everybody within the vicinity of LeBron James, myself included, we're all sitting on a bench. And LeBron's giving everybody a lap dance. That's all that's happening. This is a giant striptease. That's all that's going on here. So let's, everybody, throw your dollar bills onto the stage. All right, everybody, make it rain, if you will. This is all a giant tease. LeBron's going to pick one, and everybody else is going to go home feeling less than full, if you know what I mean. Based on what they thought was going to happen and what the end result really was. Okay, so congratulations. He's done it again. All right, this is his third trip into free agency, fourth trip into free agency. Everything is a striptease. He's a stripper, and we're all sitting here getting lap dances, but only one of us is going home with him. That's how this whole thing is going. I hope we're all clear on that. At the Jonas Knox on X, at Jonas Knox Show on Instagram. And again, you can hang out with us on the iHeartRadio app. Up next, though, we are going to have another edition of Do You Care? And it's yours right here on FSR.
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0: Jonas Knox, Fox Sports Radio. Coming up, top of next hour. A little over 10 minutes from now. We are going to give you a little bit of information. Potentially some breaking news. Right, somebody might have had some breaking news in the world of sports, football related. That'll be yours again coming up here a little over 10 minutes from now. You can listen to this show on the iHeartRadio app. After the show's over, you can find the podcast. We will give out all the information as to where you can find the podcast post-show on social media at the Jonas Knox on X and then at Jonas Knox Show on Instagram. Right now, though, it is time for a Saturday tradition on this show, and it's called this.
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1: Now,
0: let's get kinky.
1: Here's some of the big stories from the last week. But Jonas, the real question is, do you care?
3: I don't care.
0: And for that, we turn it over to our executive producer, Bo Benson, to find out what the hell people have been talking about all week. Bo?
4: Well, Jonas, America's sweetheart, Caitlin Clark, had the WNBA's first ever 45-point, 10-assist double-double. Do you care?
0: No, I don't care.
5: No, I'm give up.
0: And listen, I'm not going to pretend like I care like some of these people that you hear on sports TV and radio and on podcasts. I don't give a rip. It doesn't matter to me. I've said it before. Look, man, if the WNBA was playing a game in my backyard, I'd go run errands. Like, I'm not going to pretend. I gave it an opportunity, and then it was just all about drama and all the other crap that came along with it. It's just too much, man. People that, you know, want to bring race into it, and then they want to bring, you know, all these other aspects into it, and it's just all like, I'm over it, whatever, have fun, that's awesome, she set a record or something, that's cool, I'm out. Next!
4: Lionel Messi once bathed Lamine Yamal for a UNICEF photo shoot, and now they're going to face off in a World Cup final. Jonas, do you care?
0: Not really.
5: I don't care. Kind of
0: a weird photo shoot, no? Like you're bathing somebody else's kid.
4: You know,
0: they think that's weird.
4: Different over in Europe, you know.
0: You know, some things should be universal. I don't know. Like, I guess that just seems a little odd. But hey, listen, I can't wait for the game. World Cup's been fantastic, and you know, away we go. Next,
4: the NBA has decided that it will not punish Bam Adebayo for his altercation with Tyler Hero. Jonas, do you care?
0: No, and also I'm not surprised, and they shouldn't. Okay, if anything, if you're the NBA, just lean into it, dude. Lean into it. Since it's here and it fell on your lap, you know, lean into it. Let's really make this a big spectacle. Also, it's kind of interesting that in Vegas, where there's a camera for everything, that there's no footage of this quote unquote fight that took place. Like, there's no footage anywhere at the AAU practice. At least no footage that I've seen. If I'm wrong, I apologize, but I have not seen anything come out, and which leads me to believe that maybe it wasn't everything that we've heard about in the media thus far. Next!
4: The NBA also is investigating the Milwaukee Bucks contract agreement with guard Gary Trent Jr. For salary cap circumvention. Jonas, do you care?
0: Yeah, I do.
6: Oh, yeah, I love
0: because
6: it here.
0: I think this whole circumventing the cap thing that's going on with Kawhi Leonard, and now they've got this example of it, I think it's probably happened many times before. And that's why the whole idea that you're going to go after the Clippers as hard as they've gone after the Clippers, if you really wanted to, you could probably find some stuff and funny business going on with a lot of contracts. We talked about it last week. Pablo Torre kind of hinted around, kind of tiptoed around the idea that maybe Jalen Brunson's deal with the Knicks, there might have been some funny business going on. Mark Cuban wasn't happy about how the whole thing came about to begin with, and I believe there were some punishments handed out back then anyways. I look at it and I go, dude, if you really want to take this approach where we're going to dig in and find all of the suspect stuff that's going on in these contracts, let's go all the way. Don't pick and choose which organizations you want to attack. Next!
4: The National Hockey League released their schedule for the 2026-2027 season. Jesus. Expanding to 84 games. Jonas, do you care?
0: Let me tell you something, Bo. If you keep this up, we're going to send you home after this show, all right? Like, this, today will be your last day for
5: a while.
0: I'm telling you, man. Enough's enough here. No, I don't really care about this. It is, well, I'll tell you, it's kind of interesting how everybody else is trying to find ways to shorten the schedule, and hockey's like, you know what, we're going to add more games. Right? Hey, you zig, we'll zag. Okay, well, I guess, but listen, I love hockey. I do think they're starting to grow slowly but surely. The popularity of the sport is starting to pick up, and so here we go. Got a couple of more games next year. Next!
4: Christopher Nolan's The Odyssey is out now. It's tracking to make like $200 million worldwide opening weekend. Jonas, do you care?
0: Okay, before I give you my answer, can I ask you, because I've seen a lot of stuff about this, but I haven't, you know, thought to even look into it. And by the way, I've got a five-year-old, so good luck trying to get him into that movie, I guess. But what is the, can you give me a brief summary as to what the movie's about? Do you know?
4: It's, you know, Homer's poem, Odysseus trying to find his way home for 20 years or so. Gets through various hijinks and stuff.
0: Like, that's the movie?
4: Yeah. It's very bare bones, but yeah.
0: God, this is a tough one. No, I don't care.
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0: I got stuff to do. I'm sorry, man. I'm out.
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1: What you need to know.
0: In round three of the Open Championship, the man to beat is American Sam Burns.
20: Putt here for par on 18 for a round of 65. It goes in. A fantastic round from Sam Burns.
21: Excellent.
20: And he gets to 10 under par.
0: So Sam Burns now with a two-shot lead through the third round of the Open Championship. Two shots clear of New Zealand's Ryan Fox and South Korea's Siwoo Kim. Bryson DeChambeau, meanwhile, shot a 1-under-69 today. He is four shots off the lead at 6-under-par overall. Baseball, the Cubs, a 3-1 lead over the Twins in the top of the third inning. Cubs honoring their 2016 World Championship team today at Wrigley. They're sitting in the bleachers. And in the first inning, a Michael Busch home run to right field was caught by none other than 2016 World Series champion and former Cub Anthony Rizzo. I'm Isaac Lohengrin.
22: Perhaps you had better start from the beginning.
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0: You know, somebody might have a little bit of breaking news going on in the world of football. We'll explain who that is. Maybe a surprising name for everybody out there. But that'll be yours coming up here in just a couple of moments from now. Jonas Knox, Fox Sports Radio. You can hang out with us, as always, on the iHeartRadio app. You can find us on hundreds of affiliates all across the country. If you are listening on the podcast, we appreciate you doing so. We will be taking you live all the way up until 4 p.m. Eastern Time, 1 o'clock Pacific. And just, you know, listen here. We're walking through kind of the summer months. They call it the slow time. And, you know, there's, you know, different stories that are out there. There's the LeBron James whereabouts. You know, what's going to happen? Is LeBron, is he going to, you know, pick this team or that team? And I said it earlier, he's a stripper at this point. You know, he's teasing everybody. Like, everybody's kind of sitting there with a lap dance, you know, waiting for the song to go longer so they can really, you know, get everything that they came for. And it's like, all right, so LeBron, you try and figure that whole thing out. And, you know, everybody's going to sit there and wait for their turn. And then you've got, you know, Bryson DeChambeau being a little bit of a baby and pouting, and Rory McIlroy complaining again, when the reality is Bryson DeChambeau is kind of the only thing that people have even brought up about that tournament. So at least there's some attention thanks to Bryson DeChambeau. So you've got different things out there, Major League Baseball, stuff like that. But the other one that we're all trying to figure out is whether or not Aaron Donald is going to return. And so when you think about one of the preeminent newsbreakers and reporters in all of football, right? You think of this guy who sent out the following, quote, confirmed, 1-year deal will be finalized in the next couple of days. Now, you're asking, well, who's reporting that? Is it Ian Rappaport? No. Nope. Is it the guy who tried to beat up Ian Rappaport, Jordan Schultz? No, not him. Is it Adam Schefter? No. No. Is it Jay Glazer? No, no, no, no, no, no, no, no, no, no, no, no. That was from none other than Rex Ryan, who responded to a Twitter post by Mark Schlereth, which said, will Aaron Donald unretire to join the LA Rams, with a link to his YouTube page, to which Rex responded, confirmed, 1-year deal will be finalized in the next couple of days. So, if anybody was wondering whether or not this is happening, Rex Ryan may have just vaulted himself into the sports reporter and newsbreaker universe with this tweet that was sent out a short time ago. So we will say, listen, Rex, he was on it. Let everybody know about this. And apparently, that's where we are. So if this gets done, credit to Rex Ryan, who let everybody know in a response to Mark Schlereth that the deal is done. It's a 1-year deal, which, by the way, at this point, and we talked about it last week, at this point, if Aaron Donald doesn't come back, I think that would be the surprise. Like, it's no longer a question of if. I think it's a question of when. And according to Rex Ryan, he's got the deets. All right. It's going to be a 1-year deal, and it's going to be happening pretty quickly here. So we also brought this up here. Jonas Knox, Fox Sports Radio. We brought this story to you because I do think it illustrates that people still have this. I don't know if it's that they're naive to it or what it is. But this sort of surprise element, much like it would be a surprise if Aaron Donald didn't come back at this point, I'm always surprised when people find out that bad things could happen if you give people choices. I'm always surprised by that. And we brought this up because there was a story that came out of the NFL yesterday where the Arizona Cardinals, who are staring in the eyes of being probably the worst team in the league this upcoming year. They suspended their director of scouting, Ryan Gold, was suspended by the NFL because he violated the league's gambling policy. And so, in essence, you know, they did this investigation. They found out that, you know, he was, you know, providing confidential, non-public inside information on 2026 draft selections. They said he also participated in parlay bets on the NFL and college games. And so you're going to get in trouble for that. He's probably going to lose his career and whatnot. And then you get the pushback almost immediately from people that say, well, this is the problem when you introduce gambling into the NFL. When you start partnering with all these gambling sites, it's like, no, if there were no gambling sites, he could have still done this, right? He could have still, if there were no gambling sites partnering with the NFL, he still could have opened up an app and probably gone down this road. He could have. It's been accessible this whole time. It's just the partnership with the gambling companies that people have a problem with. You know, until they start cutting you checks and then everybody's okay with it. But, and I look at it and I go, you can't be surprised when stuff like this happens. Just like you can't be surprised when somebody gets a DUI or somebody else commits a crime or does something they shouldn't do. Because you're given options. There are rights and wrongs, and there are some people that are going to choose the wrong. It's just the way this works. It's not just an isolated issue with gambling or the fact that sports gambling is involved with sports now and professional leagues and partnership with leagues. This is what happens. This is life stuff. It happens all the time, every day. You've made good choices. You've made bad choices. And somebody else has done the opposite. This is the way it goes. And I say that because there's another example of that that has come out, right? That won't get nearly the coverage or the scrutiny or anything like that. And it's this AI issue in Major League Baseball. Okay, so Major League Baseball is now going to restrict iPad usage in the dugout because of AI, right? And how this works is you'll see players after an at-bat go into the dugout, and they'll be looking at an iPad, similar to, you know, players looking at tablets on the sidelines of an NFL game or whatnot. And what they're looking at is, you know, swing path. What did I do against this pitcher in this spot? And they're using it as a tool to help them in future at bats. You know, and that's, this stuff has gone on for a few years now. And so you'll see it all the time. Watch a baseball game. They go right into the dugout. They'll pull up the iPad. Why did I strike out? What did he get me on? So on and so forth. And, you know, it's become an issue because apparently, Major League Baseball found out that teams were, you know, having access to AI, and the AI, they would have access to other programs on the iPad. And so, basically they were going on there to try and find out specifics about pitches and whatnot and what to do for certain at-bats, so on and so forth. And so, Adam Ottavino, a former Mets reliever, was on his YouTube channel, and he said that the Mets, quote, were actually the team, the main team that got cracked down on. They had an AI program that was very expensive, apparently, and they were bragging about it a little bit early on this year. Some of the coaches that I know were talking about it from the league, and they had basically an AI program helping them pick pitches and I think some other stuff. And I think it was Aaron Judge who was really surprised by it and was like, man, is this really happening? Like, guys are really... And it's the same thing with the gambling stuff. It's the same thing. Yes, believe it or not, people are going to use AI for bad things. Like I said earlier, it's a hammer, weapon or a tool. How are you using it? Yes, if you give these teams the ability to use AI, some of them are going to use it, and they're going to use it to try and get an advantage. Does anybody remember the Astros from 2017? Has anybody remember guys filing down baseballs with sandpaper and guys corking bats and all, like, yeah, man. Doctoring baseballs, PEDs. Yes, yes. It doesn't mean you just eliminate AI and all of this has got to be completely wiped out and gone and we can't, it just got to, no, just understand this is what happens. Like, understand This is the possibility of what could happen. Like, there's this story that came out a couple of weeks ago that you got Waymos that are getting into fender benders and then driving off. It's like, well, yeah. Like, did you think everything was going to go smoothly when you've got a driverless car? I got news for you. I rode in a Waymo in San Francisco when we were there for Super Bowl week. It's like, all right, I'll try it. It's just taking side streets. We're not going that far. I'll give it a whirl. It was weird. It's weird. You're sitting in a car. There's nobody in the seat, and it's driving you everywhere you need to go. It's bizarre. And, yeah, some of these are going to get in fender benders. And then you come to find out when one gets stuck in a corner, as it turns out, there's some guy in the Philippines who's got a joystick that can pull you out. It's like, dude, this is when you incorporate all of these other things into sports, some people are going to cut corners. Some people are going to, I'm sorry, it is what it is. You learned this when you were a kid. If you had that weird neighbor that was either out of the house on Halloween, or they were in the house, but they didn't want to talk to anybody because they probably had some weird fetish they were performing on themselves upstairs and they didn't want anybody to interrupt them, like, you know, whatever. Like, they would put a bowl of candy and a sign over the bowl that said, "Take one, please." And there would always be some douche who walked up and took an entire bowl. Always. Like, this has always happened, man. Like, you give somebody some options, they're going to cut corners. Whether it's AI usage illegally on tablets in baseball, or PEDs, or corked bats, or sandpaper, or Vaseline on a ball, or spitballs, or you name it, filing them down, like whatever, like whether it's that, or it's cutting corners and giving insider information that you know about, you know, your team, because there's, you know, people are gambling on this stuff. All of it is there. All of it's been there. Tools are there at your disposal every single day. This stuff's going to happen. It shouldn't be a surprise anymore. And honestly, I'm surprised when people are surprised that people cut corners in the world of sports. It's always happened. At the Jonas Knox on X, at Jonas Knox Show on Instagram. And again, find this show as always on the iHeartRadio app, where you can stream us wherever you happen to be. 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All right, it's coming up next here. Somebody has finally spoken about one of the biggest storylines of the entire NFL offseason. 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

0: By the way, coming up, we'll call it about 10 minutes from now. We are going to tell you about something that has been in the works for a little while now, it seems like. They've been planting the seeds involving one of the all-time greats. We'll get into that for you again a little over 10 minutes from now. By the way, a lot of positive feedback here on the show. Sean writes in, very nice guy. Sean writes in, go wreck and demolish your leg like your little Irish leprechaun McGregor. You failed and irrelevant. Clay Travis clone bleep. Hey, man, I like Clay. Always got along with Clay. Another guy writes in. Hey, Monica Lewinsky Jr. I visited your bleep hometown of L.A. and saw a crackhead with face tats yelling at a 300-pound woman with a purple mullet as she barked like a dog. No wonder you love L.A., you woke bitch. Now stop wishing Tyler Hero's face was yours and Bam's fist was his bleep. Kyle writes in, Judy Knox needs the S-eating grin smacked the bleep out of you like the bleep sucker you have always been, just like your hunky boy toy TB12 did to bleep Logan. Jason writes in, hey bleep, you and your pack of virgin bleeps go out on your Odyssey costumes like the bleeps you are sitting outside the IMAX. You bleep-packing bleeps. Joe writes in, never had I ever wished for a great white shark over a dolphin more than untilling your scrawny cracker-ass boogie board and rocks at the beach fiasco, F-boy. And LeBron can give your soy boy ass a lap dance, but not B. F LeBron and F you too. At the Jonas Knox on X. At Jonas Knox Show on Instagram, where you can find show-related content here. Not quite sure we'll be able to post any of those, but people are in rare form. By the way, the last tweet there, he's wondering about the boogie board on the rocks fiasco. It was a story I told earlier in which I was at the beach in high school. And when I turned around, I had a boogie board in front of me and a wave came and hit the board and knocked me on my back, scraped me on the rock. So my back was bleeding. And I told everybody on the sand that a dolphin attacked me and they believed it. And I carried that on for at least a couple of years. So, that's what that was in reference to. All right. Again, at the Jonas Knox on X, at Jonas Knox Show on Instagram. Robert Kraft. He spoke about the Mike Vrabel fiasco that has gone on this offseason. By the way, for those that are unfamiliar, Mike Vrabel showed up in some photos in Sedona, Arizona, where he was on a rooftop with Diana Rossini, NFL reporter. And then all of a sudden, all of these other photos and the history between those two popped up, both married and all. You know, just a lot of stuff. A lot of weird stuff was going on there. But, and also not that surprising if you've been around NFL circles long enough. But the point is, Mike Vrabel, the head coach of the Patriots, has kind of tried to keep quiet, and things have died down a little bit. But Robert Kraft was on First Take at the Fanatics Fest going on in New York, and he was asked to respond and talk about just sort of the wonky offseason for Vrabel thus far.
1: We're privileged to have Mike as our head coach. You know, no one is infallible. And what's great about Mike is he has great intellectual knowledge about football, all the technical skills. He relates to players beautifully. And he's someone I have a strong belief and faith in, and I hope he's going to be our head coach for many years to come.
0: Well, yeah. He's not going to fire him. I mean, like, what are we talking, like,

0: from the get-go. So it's not like, barring something really, really bad, not optically bad, but really bad, it's not like they're just going to walk away from Vrabel. He kind of needs this to work. He needs this one to work. Because if it doesn't work, and it's a disaster, and there's been some messes there in New England, since Brady's left and since Belichick has left. So who's the holdover from the dynasty run? Robert Kraft. So he kind of needs it to work. So yeah, of course they're lucky to have Vrabel. Of course, oh, you know, nobody's in. So there's that. There's that aspect of it. So it's not like he's going to do anything. He's just going to support his guy because he needs it to work. And also, is he really going to come down hard on Mike Vrabel for some sort of an affair he might have had with a reporter with the stuff that's gone on in his past? Like, it kind of puts you in a really difficult spot to where you're going to punish a guy for that, but it's kind of interesting that we're going to punish him when you got the track record you do, where before an AFC title game a few years ago, you had to go relieve yourself of some stress inside a place with dark windows and neon lights behind it called Orchids of Asia. That happened. So you could say whatever you want about what Mike Vrabel's done. Nothing's going to happen to him, and nothing was going to happen to him. He's not going to get fired. He's not going to be reprimanded. He's not going to be punished, and definitely not by Robert Kraft for a couple of reasons. One, he needs it to work because it's been lean times there since Brady and Belichick have left, especially since Brady's left. And two, what's he going to do? Condemn a guy for fooling around on his wife when Robert Kraft went to the grab lab before a playoff game a couple of years ago? I'm sorry, nothing's going to happen to this. At the Jonas Knox on X, at Jonas Knox Show on Instagram, and one more time on the iHeartRadio app. And you can find us on hundreds of affiliates all across the country. We'll be taking you live all the way up until the end of this hour, 4 p.m. Eastern Time, 1 o'clock Pacific. We are going to tell you about something that's been in the works in the world of sports involving one of the all-time greats for a little while now. That'll be yours right here on FSR. But first, he's the one. He's the only. He's the magnificent. Sir Isaac of Saturday.
1: Correct on all counts as usual, Jonas, that after three rounds of the Open Championship, American Sam Burns has a two-shot lead at 10 under par overall after a 5-under 65 today. Here's how it concluded on The Open Radio.
2: This putt here for par on 18 for a round of 65. It goes in. A fantastic round from Sam Burns.
3: Excellent.
2: And he gets to 10 under par.
1: Get this, Burns was not even planning to play in this year's Open because his wife was due with their second child this past Tuesday. The baby, a daughter named Belle, wound up arriving early on July 3rd, and because of that, Burns was able to play in the Open. So a shout out to Belle. If it wasn't for her arriving early, Sam Burns would not be playing in this year's Open, let alone leading after three rounds. It's Burns by two shots over New Zealand's Ryan Fox and South Korea's Siwoo Kim, who are at 8-under par overall. Bryson DeChambeau, controversially penalized two strokes yesterday, shot a 1-under 69 today. He's four shots off the lead at 6-under par overall. Baseball, the cut. You know, you've been making these noises in the
0: it's
1: background.
0: Like, okay, here's my
1: insinuating that you wanted to say it. Just jump in. It's
0: all
1: your
0: right,
1: show.
0: Okay, so we're gonna. You
1: what
0: know,
1: are you, LeBron, with these passive aggressive noises?
0: Okay, well, first of all, so the baby arrived. Everybody's happy and healthy. Congratulations to them on having a child. It's a wonderful experience. Let's also call it what it is. He's at the Open. He doesn't have to deal with any of this stuff. You know, post-birth, you know, like no diaper changing, no, it gives him something to do. I'm just saying, it gives him something to do.
1: That hits a little close to home for me because
0: I'm okay. Let me tell you something, man.
1: You know,
0: nobody is more open to running out and getting things from out of the house than a husband after his wife gives birth.
1: Oh,

0: I'm just being honest. Hey, Bo, am I telling lies here? Right? Am I telling lies?
1: None whatsoever.
0: No. Listen, man, like sometimes you just need a breather. Just a couple of minutes. Probably a couple of minutes here.
1: Probably shouldn't say this, but when my youngest was 10 days old, I was broadcasting a college football game in West Virginia. So,
0: yeah. As you should have been. As you should have been. Good for you, Isaac. Yeah. Good for you.
1: All right.
0: I'm proud of you.
1: So at least I'm not alone.
0: Yeah.
1: By the way, can we delete that part from the podcast in case my wife downloads it? Anyway.
0: Oh, yours listens to what you do for work? Mine doesn't.
1: All right. Well. I mean, put it this way. She listens to what I have to say on the air, but when I'm home off the air, it's like, what? Did you say something? All right.
0: I could tell my wife I'm a ventriloquist. She wouldn't know the difference. Literally would not know the difference. I don't even think she knows what I do for a living. I swear to God.
1: Well, we could say that for a great number of people in this business. Anyway, before I get in even more trouble, the Cubs a 5-1 lead over the Twins at Wrigley Field, bottom half of the fourth inning. So the Cubs honoring their 2016 World Championship team today at Wrigley. Their players from that team sitting in the bleachers in the first inning, a Michael Bush home run to right field was caught by none other than Anthony Rizzo. Shout out to Jonas for bringing that up to me earlier. Right now, the Phillies have a 2-1 lead over the New York Mets. In the top half of the second inning at Philadelphia, thanks to a two-run home run by Kyle Schwarber in the bottom of the first inning, went into the upper deck. It was his 33rd home run of the season to lead the major leagues. And the World Cup resumes today at 5 p.m. Eastern with the third-place game between France and England from Miami. Finally, Jonas, they say that confession is good for the soul, and I have something to confess.
0: All right.
1: So you know how it's this great story that American Sam Burns now has the lead after three rounds of the Open Championship after this great round today?
0: Yeah.
1: So I've been playing his highlights from the radio broadcast throughout the course of the day. And with each one, I have secretly inserted in the background Mr. Burns from The Simpsons saying, excellent.
0: Okay. All right. So I thought I was hearing things. Okay, so that's good. All right, that is well played. Can you give an example of it? Now that we know this, can you give an example, a live sure. example of what you've been doing?
1: Sure.
2: This putt here for par on 18 for a round of 65. It goes in, a fantastic round from Sam Burns.
3: Excellent.
2: And he gets to 10 under par.
1: So you did notice?
0: I thought I was hearing things. I'm like, what is going on here? I thought it's just let's go live to our I have a thought of the shenanigans from Isaac Lohenkron on today's show. Chris Perfett for the later. Chris,
4: I thought Jonas was doing that. I thought that was Jonas. Like that was I thought that was your voice,
0: no.
4: Jonas, underneath all of that.
0: No.
4: I'm just like, what is going on?
0: I was hearing, I'm like, I thought, wait, am I hearing things? You ought to be ashamed of yourself, Isaac. This is the problem, man. You hang around this show long enough, and it corrupts your,
1: yep.
0: your soul, your senses,
1: oh, man.
0: Your professionalism.
1: Man.
0: Yeah.
1: I never would have considered anything like this, considered doing anything like that before I met you. Back to you.
0: Oh, no. Listen, I told you, Mike Harmon gave me one of the greatest compliments of all time. He said, you have this ability to bring out the absolute worst in anybody you work with.
1: You do.
0: Like, you know what?
1: You do.
0: Yeah, that's a great point. I'll take that.
1: I wish somebody would say that about me.
0: Like, do you want some of the things that are said about me that I read off earlier?
1: Yes, there's no such thing as bad publicity. And by the way, we have an update. One of those delightful fans of yours, the one who compared you to Conor McGregor, the last profanity that you had to bleep out, an advisory, that gentleman spelled the profanity wrong. There's only one T instead of two T's. Back to you.
0: Oh, okay. Gotcha. That's a great point. I just now noticed that.
1: Yeah.
0: So, hey, look, you know, I do think it's worth pointing out that we are, you know, there's Cal Ripken's streak. There's, Joe DiMaggio's hit streak. There's all sorts of streaks. What's your favorite streak in sports, Isaac, if you had to say? Like, you know, there's the Cal Ripken consecutive games played. Is that the one? I know Matt Olson of the Braves has got a consecutive game streak going on that's like over 800 games or something crazy like that. What's your favorite streak in sports?
1: You know, it could be boring, but I could actually just say what honestly popped into my mind, to be honest with you. 1970s, there was a Yankees-Mets spring training game in Florida, and it was marred by two streakers. And the next day, Yogi Berra was the manager of the Mets back then. The next day, Whitey Ford and Mickey Mantle were in town, and they were asking about the streaker, the streaking incident. And Yogi Berra said, it's the darndest thing you ever saw. There were two of them sprinting on the field in the bottom of the fifth inning, just went from the first base fence to the third base fence. And Mickey and Whitey said, hey, Yogi, were they men or were they women? And Yogi says, I couldn't tell. They were wearing paper bags over their heads. So when you said streak, for some reason that popped into my demented mind.
0: Ah, that's well done. I mean, the reason I bring it up is because I've been called Monica Lewinsky Jr. for at least 10 shows in a row.
1: Yeah, it seems to be the same guy.
0: Yeah, at least. So that's the current streak that is
1: so that would be that a running wild. That would be a P1 to use the radio term of yours.
0: We'll take what we can get.
1: There's no such thing as bad publicity.
0: We will take what we can get. Thank you, Isaac. Jonas Knox here on Fox Sports Radio. By the way, we will close up shop with the scraps coming up here in about 10 minutes from now. I'll say this. So you saw the clip that was on that went viral at the Fanatics Fest where Tom Brady slapped Logan Paul. And look, clearly, you know, Logan Paul's with the WWE. Clearly, you know, this has been in the works for a little while now. And I said it at the time when it was happening, when Tom Brady was talking trash to Logan Paul as they were getting ready for the flag football game. I said it then. This is all going to end up being a WrestleMania angle or some sort of a WWE angle because everything is connected. They're all at Fanatics together. Okay, the Flag Football League was a Saudi league. WrestleMania is going to be in Saudi. You know, Tom Brady appearing on Cody Rhodes, a WWE wrestler's podcast at Fanatics Fest. The Logan Paul, the interview done, the Flag Foot, like all of this is all circling around. It's all happening. Everything is intertwined. Like it's all, it's like a big conglomerate. Like everybody's in the same room, like just figuring out ways to kind of grow one brand and grow the next and set up this and set up that. That's where this thing is heading. And it's not because he slapped him last night. That's just the second installment of the long story. The first installment was the stuff that happened during the flag football game. And if you know WWE or you follow WWE, they always talk about long form storytelling. That's like a long storytelling. And so they're just planting seeds here and there. And it's ultimately going to be getting to that point. And it's not because of what happened last night being the first sign of it. It's been in the works for months. At the Jonas Knox on X, at Jonas Knox Show on Instagram. And up next, we will close up shop with another edition of the scraps. And it's yours right here on FSR.
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0: Jonas Knox, Fox Sports Radio. Coming up a little over 10 minutes from now, top of next hour. Make sure you keep it here on FSR. Carmen Vitale and Anita Marks will be taking over these airwaves, so they will have you covered on all things sports-related. Give them a listen. That'll be yours here again a little over 10 minutes from now. If you've missed any of today's show and you'd like to catch the podcast, you can search Fox Sports Radio wherever you get your podcasts. Right after the show, today's pod will be posted. Be sure to follow it. 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You'll find today's full show posted right after we get off the air. I will also tweet out a link to that as well, too, at the Jonas Knox on X. It's at the Jonas Knox on X. The link will be posted there shortly, and on the IG stories of the Instagram page. Go up to the stories portion at Jonas Knox Show. That is at Jonas Knox Show is where you can find that. Follow along. We'll have all sorts of content posted there throughout the course of the week and all that fun stuff. Right now, though, it is time for something we do to close up shop every single Saturday, and it's called this.
1: Jonas.
2: You moron.
1: How could you not get to these stories?
2: You moron.
1: These are the scraps.
0: And away we go. One final time. Bo, is this the, are we looking at like what, like the final 5 minutes of you at Fox Sports Radio
3: Yeah.
0: for what, a month and a half? Like,
3: yeah, for my my final Saturday here for about 6 weeks. Going to be out on paternity leave.
0: Yeah, congratulations.
3: So that's exciting. Thank you.
0: To you and the missus.
3: Thank you.
0: And,
3: appreciate it.
0: You know, again, you know, don't be afraid to volunteer to go run errands you know, over the next.
3: You don't have to tell me twice.
0: The next 2-3 weeks. Like, don't be afraid. Hey. You know, like my buddy calls it buzzing the tower. Hey, I'll go pick up food. And then you slam a beer while you pick it up and take it home. Like, yeah. You just got to buzz the tower a little bit.
3: You know, sometimes when you have something like this where you're going on vacation or you're leaving for a little bit, you get something that falls into your lap. We talked about, you know, what we were going to do here for the scraps, but we're scrapping that all. Because a story just came across my desk that's just wonderful.
0: Okay.
3: The San Francisco Giants flagship station, KNBR,
0: yeah.
3: They're in a little bit of trouble because Buster Posey, the Giants floundering GM, finally made an appearance on the Giants executive show after a couple months after his last appearance did not go well due to the fallout that the Giants had over their Pride Night situation. So Buster Posey went back. He did his 25-minute interview. But what happened is somebody left their microphone on, a producer in the back at KNBR. They did a mic test. You can hear him saying, yeah, I hear you. I got you 100%. And then they followed up with, Posey sucks, man.
0: Oh, no.
3: So the Giants flagship has the audio of one of their producers saying that Buster Posey sucks his job. That's a gift to me.
0: You know,
3: I love that. You know. Thank you, unnamed producer up at KNBR. You have a job. I mean, if you want to come down to Fox Sports Radio, you got a job here, man.
0: Bo will be gone for 6 weeks, so I step right in. You know what? You know what's funny about the Giants situation? So I was watching a report. Jeff Passan was on ESPN earlier, and with the expansion of the wild card in Major League Baseball, so many teams are in the playoff race.
3: Yeah.
0: So it really makes how you handle the trade deadline difficult to try and assess, because you would have thought, I mean, we talked about it like 2 weeks ago. I was saying, hey, man, Aroldis Chapman is still playing. He's going to be dealt at the deadline. And now the Red Sox are back in it, so he's not going anywhere.
3: No.
0: And so you watch sort of what the wild card has done to where all of these teams have a chance. It's virtually the entire league has a legitimate shot at a wild card spot. And so there's teams that are waiting to see what happens. And the next week and a half to 2 weeks is going to determine buyers and sellers at the deadline. Jeff Passan said, when they asked me, who are for sure sellers at the deadline at this point? He said, 3 teams, the Rockies, the Mets, and the Giants.
3: That's
0: literally.
3: Right.
0: In the entire league, those are the 3 teams that are for sure sellers. The Rockies, the Mets, and the Giants. And I don't know who's a bigger diaper fire, the Mets or the Giants.
3: Yeah. Also, how this roster's littered with players that everybody wants, too.
0: Oh, yes.
3: Just guys dying to get Robbie
0: Logan
3: Ray,
0: Logan Webb, Peralta. Like there's real talent on both rosters, and it's just not gone well. It's been a disaster. And the problem, like Buster Posey, who's a legend in the organization because of the World Series wins and all that. You see this happen sometimes to where a guy goes back home and it just doesn't work. And then it makes, like Scott Frost at Nebraska, it just makes things awkward when you end up going back there. When Magic Johnson was trying to be GM, it just didn't work, dude. Like, just didn't work. And so now you're seeing what the Giants have become, and apparently only one of three teams that are for sure sellers at this point.
3: Yeah.
0: But that sucks. And now, you know what? That's going to happen. That producer's probably going to get clipped. He's probably going to get in trouble, and it's going to be another unfortunate turn of events for the Giants.
3: So. He won't be unemployed for long if I have anything to say about it. He's a hero.
0: Hey, Bo, in all seriousness, congrats to you and the missus. Yes.
3: Thank you.
0: And enjoy the time away. And, you know, feel free to get on that liver lube when you get a moment, you know? You've earned it. For Bo, for Chris, for Isaac, this has been fun. Keep it here on Fox Sports Radio.
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23: Through the third round at the Open, Sam Burns is 10 under. He leads two shots over New Zealand's Ryan Fox and South Korea's Siwoo Kim. They're both 8 under. Bryson DeChambeau shot a 1 under 69 today, which makes him 4 shots off the lead at 6 under par overall. The World Cup third place game takes place today, 5 o'clock Eastern, France versus England from Miami. French manager Didier Deschamps confirms that Kylian Mbappe is available for today's game. He does have the golden boot in his sights. He trails Messi by 1 assist. Messi, of course, will be playing in the championship game tomorrow, Argentina versus Spain. That one kicks off at 3 p.m. Smoke from the Canadian wildfires in the northeast is expected to clear due to storms, meteorologists say, just in time for that World Cup final to be played there. That'll be 3 o'clock Eastern in New York, New Jersey Stadium. Martin Weiss.
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26: Welcome, welcome in to another Fox Sports Saturday. I am Carmen Vitale, back with Anita Marks. Anita,
27: what's up, girl?
26: How's it going?
27: It's going, man. We got, you know, World Cup is about a 7-iron from where I'm broadcasting from, so a lot of excitement here around these parts. And
26: how's the smoke? That's the big question.
27: So the smoke was pretty bad all week.
26: Yep.
27: Don't judge me, but I still went out and got my pickleball in. Had to do it.
26: Hey, if you could do it, good for you. I couldn't step outside in Chicago without coughing my lung up, so.
27: Even with all the warnings, but nonetheless, so it's raining right now. I was a little nervous because, like, they were expecting, like, 60-mile-per-hour winds and tornadoes. So I was like, wow, I hope I get to complete the show with Carmen today, if that's the case. But, yes, exactly how we just heard in the update, rain is making that smoke dissipate. Because reports were that they were considering maybe moving the championship out of New York / New Jersey, because they really play New Jersey people, and moving it somewhere else. So, thank God they didn't have to do that. And weather conditions tomorrow are supposed to be pristine.
26: Yeah, I'm watching the pregame right now with Rebecca Lowe and the gang, and it looks a little hazy, but it looks like it's okay, and, you know, they'll play on. We got a great show for you today. We're going to talk
0: a little bit more about the World Cup in just a second here, but we've got to recap some Major League Baseball All-Star. The second quote-unquote half of the season has now started back up. We've got some, you know, some LeBron sweeps to talk. And then I wanted to get involved in the NFL because last time you were on, Anita, we didn't get to talk much NFL, and it's rapidly coming up.
27: And we're two NFL chicks. So,
0: we are, exactly. Yeah. So I need to get back to, you know, the bread and butter of what
27: exactly.
0: I do and what we do. So we have that for you. But I do want to get back to the World Cup because we are just about an hour now away from the third place match between England and France, which I'm shocked that we're here, to be honest, because I really thought France was going to, A, take it all, but B, at least be in the final. And to have seen them now play for the consolation prize, I'm not gonna lie, Anita, it dampened my enthusiasm a little bit because they were so fun to watch and they mm-hmm. were so good and so dominant throughout the tournament. And side note, I love their kits because they had the they paid homage to the gift of the Statue of Liberty that they gave to the U.S. with the Tiffany blue, what copper looks like after it oxidizes, That was their kit color, and I just thought that was so clever, and they're a fashion capital of the world, so of course they have just the best kits. But I was like, alright, I like them for that, and then as the tournament went on, they were so dominant, and they're so fun to watch play soccer. You know, that some teams are it's hard to watch because they play different brands of soccer, more defensive brands, more trying to wear the opponent down. That's not as fun. That's not France. And so I was really hoping France would be in the final.
27: Yeah, I hear you. I don't think a lot of people would debate or argue with you that they would be more excited about a France-Argentina championship with Mbappe and, of course, Messi, two guys who are competing for the Golden Boot, right? And of course, we believe one of them are going to win it. So yes, I agree with you. And I'll use the word shocked. I was shocked that France, lost to Spain, especially in the way that they did. Mm-hmm. But it just, to me, it never doubted Spain. And I had Spain going to the Final Four. I just had France beating Spain and advancing.
0: Mm-hmm. Yeah.
27: I just, they're just such a, what it is? I'm going to make this analogy and then you're going to go, oh, you know what? You're right. Spain is the Spurs.
0: Yeah.
27: But, and I'm not talking about, right now with Wimby. I'm talking about during their former dynasty, right? Like the Spurs were so good, but they were kind of boring to watch.
0: Yeah.
27: Right.
0: I'm saying, there's different brands of football. There's soccer. There's different brands of playing.
27: Spain is just technically sound.
0: They're very technically sound.
27: They check all the boxes. Do you know what I mean? But they don't necessarily have an Mbappe. They don't necessarily have a Messi. They don't, you know what I mean? They don't
0: they
27: have,
0: do have
27: that,
0: a Wunderkind, and you mean Lamal. So I'm very excited for that storyline because of just the picture of Messi back in the day bathing a baby Yamin Lamal, and it's you just never know. I put something in my Instagram story today and it was villains who let the baby go and come back to face them as adults as adversaries, and it's like Voldemort and Harry Potter and Scar and Simba, and then it's Messi and Lamin Yamal. That's really funny. Yeah.
27: It's interesting. I'm learning so much. And let me preface by saying, the only time I really watch soccer is now, FIFA Olympics, right? I'm not a soccer enthusiast. Not to say I love the sport and I love watching it, but you and I are in this business. You know what I'm talking about. You only have so much time, right? Especially during football season. Okay. Mm-hmm. So, but I'm learning so much when these teams and these matchups happen, all the backstory and the relationships and this and that. I was reading something where Messi had an opportunity to play for Spain. He could have played first, but he decided to go with Argentina. So I guess there's some way, some form in his heritage that he could have played for Spain and decided to go Argentina, which I think is interesting, which adds to this matchup tomorrow night, right?
0: Right. And I mean, the fact too that Lamine Yamal is so young. He's 19 years old, which is why that photo was even made possible. But he's also a star for Barcelona. So he's playing for Spain as a star. Like, that doesn't always match up, right? Because you're playing for the country you're from, not necessarily the country you're playing for currently, or in the country that you're playing for currently. So that's, I think, another cool kind of addition to this. And like, he's like, it really is the old guard versus the new guard when it comes to soccer. And, you know, you're all supposed to be the next
27: maybe
0: coming. Not Messi, because you don't ever want to put that on somebody, but he's clearly a phenomenal talent and he is a rising star. So it's really cool to see, like, all right, here's Messi at the, you know, he's on top of the world, has been forever. The best soccer player that we've ever seen, and he's going against, you know, the youth. So I'm very excited.
27: Oh, that storyline is going to be like, you know, tomorrow that's going to be the endless storyline, right? And there's going to be so much discussed and talked about that. But I'm curious. I want to throw this back at you in regard to today's game, right? Mm-hmm, today's match that's being played. And I don't know about you. Like, I grew up playing sports. I played professionally, organized sports, all of it. If you line 10 people up in a room, 10 of my closest friends, and you ask them, give me one adjective that describes Anita, and they're going to tell you nine out of the 10, they're going to say competitive. How are these guys going to get up for this game, this match today?
0: Yeah,
27: you know what
0: that
27: I mean?
0: Was...
27: It's kind... How's that going to happen, Carmen?
0: I'm very curious to see, like, very, like, right off the bat, how the managers handle it. Like, do you put your best guys out there? Do they want to be out there? Because I also think that there's something in soccer that kind of doesn't, that I haven't seen in our major sports here in North America, where if you're getting beat badly, and like really badly and whatever, like your stars will pull themselves off the field and be like, I don't want to be here when the clock hits zero and we just got beat this bad. And I don't love that part about soccer, I'll be quite honest, because I'm like, you should go up to the final whistle. Although I see the other side of it being smart, especially if you're risking injury or you are injured and you want to pull yourself off because like what's left for you at that point. I think there could have been injuries avoided in perhaps like the NFL, for instance, if guys kind of had the smarts to do that. But it also doesn't feel right because you're like, hey, these are competitive guys. These are competitive matches no matter what. But I'm with you where I'm like, for a third place game, I don't know how you, I mean, the one answer I have is pride, because the World Cup is all about pride, because it's your country pride, right? It's all of these guys coming together to play for the nations that they grew up in, that their family heritage is from. And they know it means a lot to fans. And you can see that if you've gone to any of these World Cup games, if you go to any, like, actually, a friend of mine who is married to a Swedish man, she's in Sweden right now. They went to the Swedish league, which is like the very like lower Swedish league soccer game. And she sends me a video, and you'd never know. You'd think it was Premier League. You'd think it was Champions League. There's so much pride that these fans take in their teams, no matter what level they're at. So I have to think that that's what you play for if you're in this third place game, because you have to tap into something. And if there's not real stakes involved, there's at least pride on the line.
27: Yeah, listen, absolutely, right? There's pride, but yet at the same time, you know, at the surface, you're playing, but also you're saying to yourself, hey, we shoulda, woulda, coulda, we belong in the championship match. So yes, I do agree with you, but yet at the same time, I think that there's a huge disappointment in the midst of that. Obviously, like, the obvious reasons, right? Mbappe again trying to get more goals than Messi when this whole thing is said and done. You know, England can produce its best World Cup finish since I think 1966. All those things, but again, like, you know, we're only human. But here's another thing I was thinking about, and that is, you know, these are teams that were expected to be here. These are teams, all four teams that are going to play today and tomorrow are teams that many people had winning this whole tournament.
0: Sure.
27: Okay. Now, what if, like, to me, Morocco and Switzerland would probably more value this match today as, you know, finishing third place than a France and England. So, you know, if a team that, you know, surprisingly had reached the semifinals and was playing for third place, it would be different. That's another caveat here, right? Is that we're talking about two teams that many people and the odds makers in Vegas had some pretty significant odds in finishing and winning. These aren't surprise teams. These aren't like, you know, Cinderella stories that now are playing for third place. And if they do win third place, they're bringing that trophy back home to their country. And it's a tremendous feat because they weren't expected to get to the semifinals anyway, let alone win third place, right? We're talking about two teams and two countries that many people thought, oh, they're going to win this whole damn thing.
0: Yeah, and in case of like England, for instance, very overdue because they have gotten a lot of pride in their soccer development program. It's, you know, one of the premier countries when you go back in the history of soccer at the world stage, that they're a prominent country, right? And France has won recently, so like they're always expected to be contenders. So I'm with you in that, hey, you know, these guys are supposed to be there. It's interesting to me too, because so we widened the field, right? This was an expanded format World Cup, and you felt the effects of that early on, especially in the group stage and then even into the early knockout rounds, where there were teams that were these kind of Cinderella stories that weren't supposed to be there. The Curaçaos, the Cape Verdes, mm-hmm. Like those guys went further than they anticipated because they were just happy to be in the tournament, because in any other format, it wouldn't have happened. And so, but it's interesting that it kind of leveled off the further you got into the tournament to where we were left with the four teams that had the best odds to win this whole thing as the last four teams in it. So I think you're right in the sense that, hey, listen, if Cape Verde had gotten all the way, or DR Congo or Curaçao, given how small they are, like, it's just, that would have been, you could see it even when they knew that they were going to lose. Their fans were so celebratory and their fans were so appreciative and excited. Hi, puppy. that was so cool.
27: Amazon delivery.
0: Rounds.
27: Sorry, Carmen.
0: Yeah. Hey, listen, I've got one too. He does it all the time. He's actually getting a haircut right now, so you won't hear him, but he's made his Fox Sports Radio debut on more than one occasion. But yeah, I think that there's something to that. And I don't necessarily know that if you're France or England, that you're tuning in, that you really care about that. And in that case, I would have liked to have seen a real Cinderella story that maybe would have appreciated being there, but such is life. FIFA, you know, it all leveled out in the end where the legacy teams got there. The U.S. was not one of those legacy teams, and I think it was also shown how far away they are from being those legacy teams when it comes to the development and how these teams get to be legacy teams. But that is another conversation for another time. We've got way more to talk about though today, and France, we'll keep you updated on France and England once that kicks off here at 4 p.m. Central. I believe that's Central, so it's 5 p.m. Eastern.
27: Who do you have winning that match? I say France.
0: I actually say England. I think France is going to be saltier than England at this point. I don't know, but Kylian Mbappe has, but Kylian Mbappe and Harry Kane both have, like, reasons to want to score more goals. So England's penalty kill in that Mexico game at altitude was just so impressive to me that I think they're really resilient. And, like, this is the first time France has been knocked down in this tournament. So.
27: Well, I have three wagers, okay. Prior to, this game being kicked off, no pun intended. I've got France on the money line. That's -110. I got Mbappe anytime score at -120, and I'm going over 3.5 total goals. And that's at plus money at +110. I just feel that France has greater depth. They have extra day of recovery. And I think Mbappe going for the golden boot, I think that there's extra motivation there. And also there's an emotional aspect. There's a player, I know I'm going to butcher his name, Deschamps. I hope I'm pronouncing that properly. This is his last World Cup and they want to send him out with a victory. So I think there's extra motivation there for France and for me to take. And I think France is the better team, hence why I think we both were expecting them to be in the finals. So again, France on the money line at minus 110. That's probably my favorite wager.
0: Yeah, I think, I mean, I know England's reeling from giving up those two goals. Like, they had Argentina the entire way.
27: And well, they played defense. You can't change your entire roster, put out, you know, defensive players when you're only up by one goal when you're going up against Messi. What are you thinking?
0: Yeah, I do think that, I mean, their defense has come through though for them, like I said, in that Mexico game, and they've been very resilient throughout this tournament. So, I don't know. It'll be a good one though if, these guys can dig deep and figure out reasons to play for third place. We have to take a break, though. We've got more show for you on the other side of this, so stick around. 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

0: Sports Radio. I'm Carmen Vitale. I'm here with Anita Marks, and we are coming to you live, though both of us are in different parts of the country. I'm in Chicago. Anita, in New York. And be sure
1: both to... dealing with the smoke.
0: Yes. I was saying, like, we're supposed to get it back. But we had it. I mean, the AQI here was over 700. It was absolutely like you could not go outside here. I'm so glad it's over and it's sunny right now, but I'm just waiting for it to come back. But if you missed any of today's show, be sure to subscribe to the Fox Sports Radio YouTube channel because you can search Fox Sports Radio on YouTube and see the best videos from all of our shows. Hit the thumbs up icon, comment away, let us know whose takes you agree with, even those that you might not. 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So we recapped a little bit of what is going to happen today with the third place game in the World Cup, who we have winning it all. And now there's something else to recap because this was All-Star Week for Major League Baseball, and we have now resumed and we are now into the quote-unquote second half of the season. It's not exactly half. There was more games played on the front end than there are on the back
1: end.
0: Yeah,
1: but it's what we say.
0: It's what we say. I get yelled at if I say half.
1: Why?
0: Because everyone's like, it's not actually half. I'm like, I know.
1: Let it go.
0: We're using it. So I always say, quote-unquote, halfway through.
1: Yeah.
0: We're over halfway through. We're into the second, quote-unquote, half. And there were some significant changes to the Home Run Derby this year. Instead of relying on the clock, which was introduced, probably a decade ago. They got rid of that, and now it was just your percentage of swings.
1: 2015.
0: Yeah, okay, so a decade ago.
1: There you go.
0: And now I don't like 2016 was 2 years ago. What are you guys talking about? That now there was just based on the percentage of bats you hit or of balls you hit. And I think I liked it better that way. I think it gave way to, it was rewarding more of the right things. As far as the Home Run Derby goes, but especially because we got a first time St. Louis Cardinal to win the Home Run Derby in Jordan Walker. And it really was must see TV when he was going up against the hometown hero in Kyle Schwarber, the Philadelphia Phillies slugger. And you could hear the crowd because it's in Philly and Philly fans are absolutely insane in the best way. That's a compliment. My dad's from there. I know all about Philly fans and I absolutely adore them for it. But to go up against Kyle Schwarber in the final of the Home Run Derby and best him out, Jordan Walker hit 12, Kyle Schwarber hit 11, like all of the pressure is on you.

0: that. Yeah,
1: right.
0: You got to keep going as long as you
1: until
0: were
1: a non home run swing. Yes. So it, you know, dramatic fashion, and it made it more exciting. And so when he hit a sixth consecutive home run, taking advantage of that new rule, and he won 12-11, you know, like, you got to tip your hat to Major League Baseball. They don't get a lot right, but I felt like they got this right.
0: I feel like, you know, as of like, you know, even introducing the pitch clock, you know, a few years ago, and like some of their tweaks to the game, I think have been net positives for it. And I think that this is the latest one where, yeah, it's always met with skepticism, right? Because baseball is just, you know, it's the oldest sport we have. Everybody likes, you know, everyone wants to be a baseball purist and they want things to stay the same, but the game has to evolve as the audience evolves. And I think that this was a net positive for them. And before, we've got our guest coming in, but I just want to give a quick shout out to the Chicago White Sox and Munetaka Murakami's hitting his first grand slam coming out of the All-Star break. And they beat the A's 12-4 yesterday, and now they're currently playing them again. But I don't know. I guess they're trying to keep this pace up, and Lord knows we in Chicago need it. So, we are going to get to our first guest of the day, but before that, we're going to go to Martin Weiss in the update studio to see what's going on right now.
2: About half an hour away from the third place game kicking off, France versus England from Miami. Didier Deschamps, the manager, coaching his last game for France. He does have Kylian Mbappe in his starting lineup. He's one assist shy of Lionel Messi in the Golden Boot race. But England, two other guys who were in the Golden Boot race at that point, Harry Kane and Jude Bellingham, won't be playing for England today, or at least won't be starting for England today. I should correct myself. Won't be in the starting lineup in this third place matchup. Argentina, their goalkeeper, Emiliano Martinez, says he has a broken finger on his right hand. He didn't get surgery on it to be able to play in the tournament, but something to keep an eye on ahead of tomorrow's 3 p.m. championship game between aforementioned Argentina and Spain. According to reports and Anita Marks, it's raining in the New York, New Jersey area, and there's smoke the smoke clearing from those Canadian wildfires. Hopefully be able to get that thing good to go by Sunday again, 3 o'clock. Eastern will be kickoff. Kickoff. In Major League Baseball, bottom of the seventh inning, the Cubs have a 6-2 lead over the Twins. Bottom of the fifth, Phillies with a 3-1 lead over the Mets. Top of the fourth, it's scoreless between the White Sox and the Blue Jays. Bottom of the fifth, the Rockies have an 8-2 lead over the Rays. Rangers lead the Braves 1-0 in the second, and looks like Boston and Tampa Bay is trying to get that one started in a weather delay. Orioles and Astros also scoreless. And at the Open Championship, Sam Burns 10-under, leading Ryan Fox and Siwoo Kim. They're both 8-under. DeChambeau shot 1-under, 69 today. He's now 4 shots off the lead at 6-under par overall. Ladies, back to you.
0: Thank you, Martin. Martin got a first-hand look at the Canadian wildfire smoke because he was in Chicago this week.
2: I sure did.
0: So we went against all advice. We went out to a bar to just get some drinks and catch up, and it was pretty horrendous.
2: It really, like, when I walked outside, I thought that there was a fire in the neighborhood. No, it was a fire in Canada. Oh, all right. I'm in Chicago. That's cool.
0: You could smell it. That was the crazy part that I hadn't experienced in a very long time, where you could smell it. Like, not only could you see it, but you could smell it.
2: Well, you know, Carmen, that barbecue restaurant's right across from where I stay. I thought it was on fire. I thought that Jake Melnix was up in flames.
0: No, not Jake Melnix. Oh, thank you, Martin. All right, we are going to bring in a Renaissance man, a do-it-all guy. He's holding it down in the big HTX, Houston, Texas radio host for Sports Radio 610. It's Reginald Adetula. Reggie, friend, how are you?
3: I'm doing quite well. I mean, especially if I'm going to get introductions like that, I think my head's going to get too big.
0: Well, God, we can't have that happen, can we? All right, never mind. Just disregard everything I just said about Reggie. He's fine. No. Reggie, I wanted to have you on because we had some fun discussions this week about the Houston Texans, what they're thinking, what they need. So I want to start there with you. Going into this season, I feel like they're one of the teams

0: no one's really talking about. And I think that has to do with recency bias. You know, there's quite a few injuries that they were dealing with last year. Is CJ, like, we don't know what CJ Stroud actually is because it's been kind of a roller coaster for him. So what are the expectations, though, in Houston for what this season means for the Texans?
1: I think the expectations are with the Texans very clear. You got to get past the divisional round weekend. Like, that has been the ceiling that they've constantly hit, and it becomes even more important for a few reasons. One is very evident. Everybody, it was kind of weird down here in Houston. We always kind of have this complex, like, people don't talk about us. People started talking about us for one reason in particular. That defense is a monster.
0: Yeah, it's true. That's got some goblins on it.
1: Really and truly, right? You can't have a defense where, I mean, the dude who was second to the dude who set the sack record is there, and then you have Danielle Hunter, and then you have Stingley, and then you have, we can name all the names. You can't have a defense of that magnitude and keep hitting your head on the ceiling. And then the second reason why this is obviously important, the stakes, is what you just mentioned, CJ Stroud. Like, he is coming up on the end of his rookie deal. Quite literally, you pick up the fifth-year option, but you need to figure out, is this a guy that you want to pay $50, $60 million? And so that, with the obvious backdrop of your two playoff games being ones in which he lays a stinker, that becomes the backdrop for all of this. And so with the two things I just said, the defense being a monster, that's set. That's the expectation. The one that we are all looking at is, will CJ be a dude who can deliver in those big moments? Can he be consistent? And also, will the Texans put the things around him that's necessary? Because the offensive line last year was better, but I wouldn't necessarily say that it was good. And you remember 2 years ago where it was very evident that he was running for his life. Can they run the football is a question that's there. And all of those things feel like they set the stage for whether C.J. Stroud can be a better version of himself. So those are the things that we're looking at down in Houston when it comes to the Texans. But ultimately, can all of that, with that big goulash of conversation, can you get to a point where you finally win the division round and actually push yourself to try and win an AFC championship and maybe even represent in the Super Bowl?
2: I love this Texans team. You know, and Reggie, I'll go back to, like, you know, I remember CJ's rookie year. I was having conversations on radio, like, could this be arguably the best rookie season of ever any quarterback in the history of the NFL? So, like, we've seen what he can do, especially at a very young age in the NFL. I know you just kind of, you know, you talked about the offensive line. You talked about adding some running back help to that backfield. Talk about the offensive philosophy. Do you feel that this playbook and those that are calling the plays are honing this offense around CJ Stroud's ability? Like, does that need to be tweaked?
1: I feel like you've been listening to my radio show. This is one of the things that is pretty perplexing amongst some, and I will put myself in that number. Yeah, man, C.J. Stroud, in his first season, one of the things that he did incredibly well on an offense that admittedly wasn't the best offense but was very, you know, was very explosive, it was very entertaining, is he throws a great deep ball. He throws with anticipation when he's doing it at his best. It can be an explosive offense. What the Texans have seemingly opted for is an offense that is Patriots-esque. It is an offense that we've seen, that we saw a lot during their dynasty in the late aughts and into kind of the teens or whatever you would like to call that era. And it's one where they want to run the football. They want to, you know, have the quarterback be a little bit more of kind of like a game manager, for lack of a better way of saying it. And it's just been a big question as to whether or not that actually suits what CJ Stroud has demonstrated is capable. And it's funny because I've been going back and rewatching last season in preparation for this one. And there's times where you can see him absolutely trying to adhere to the principles. And I watch him, like, I'll take you to week 8 where they played against the Niners. And I'm watching, that's a game that's one of his best, 30 for 39, 300 and something yards. And I, as I'm watching, I'm like, it didn't feel like an electric game. And the numbers tell you that he had a very good game. And so I keep trying to ask myself, does this offense work with that? And the big question I come back to is, it feels like it's a no, especially when you have Nick Cayley, who was the offensive coordinator, first-time offensive coordinator last year. And I feel like even giving somebody the benefit of the doubt in year one of being an offensive coordinator, I should be able to see it. You know, I feel like with Quick Kubiak, you see him as a first-time coordinator, you go, I see it. I don't know if that's there with Nick Cayley. And so those are the things that I keep asking myself on whether or not you're maximizing C.J. Stroud, this young quarterback, in the midst of his rookie window. That's going to be something they have to answer this year.
0: It's interesting, too, because Cayley comes from the Sean McVay tree, right? He came from Los Angeles 2 years ago, and that's kind of, you know, if you want an offensive jumpstart, if you want an offensive juggernaut of a team, it seems like ownership and these GMs look straight to that tree, expecting that every guy that comes out of there is going to have these explosive offenses, the downfield passing attack, the play action pass, this, that, the other. And to your point, it doesn't seem like all of the pieces are there to make that explosiveness happen. And when you don't have a run game you can lean on, I think that's the part that's getting to me with the Texans offense, is you don't have the component that allows you to sell all of the hallmarks of an offense like that. And I appreciate that they went and they got Kalen Rutledge and they're trying to kind of bolster that offensive line. They're not sitting on the improvements they made last year. But, like, what is the answer right now when it comes to that offensive backfield to help C.J. Stroud out and to balance this offense?
1: Well, I mean, for one, if I knew that answer exclusively, I would not be talking on the phone with you. I'd be making a lot more money somewhere else.
0: No, that's but fair.
1: In sincerity, I think that, yeah, you need to be able to run the football. And one of the things I will say in Nick Haley's favor, because I've been fairly negative to him recently, but you talk about him kind of touching the hem of Sean McVay's garment in the way that a lot of hiring has happened. Sean McVay brought him in to Los Angeles to help reinvigorate a run game. And we know Sean McVay has had some really good run games. Mm-hmm. For Sean McVay, a very smart football mind, to turn to Nick Haley, that says that he has something capable in running the football. But the offensive line just was not good enough last year. They went to the bargain bin to try and get offensive line talent last year, and it was very clear that that was not good enough. This year, they were very intentional. Now, how effective will that be is a question, right? They went and acquired Wyatt Teller, maybe a little bit older, but still, we know that he can do this. They re-signed Ed Ingram, they bring in Braden Smith, they drafted Kalen Rutledge. It's clear that they want to run the football, and starting with the offensive line, we know that the trenches matter, and then they go and get somebody that you're very familiar with. They go and get David Montgomery.
0: That is you have Foster Moreau now, too. Well, tight end / fullback action. I don't know. Does that do anything for you?
1: It actually does.
0: Yeah.
1: In a weird way, because, yeah, man, there was a number of times where you had tight ends off the edge and they just could not hold their own. Like, this is just, they want to be big. They want to be nasty. And they're doing that in the way that they've changed this and added to David Montgomery, who, mind you, if you look at his running back DVOA last year, as he was falling in that, you know, backfield tandem, he still would be the second best running back DVOA of all of the Texans running backs since Arian Foster. So, like, that's what we're talking about with an improvement in the running game. How much of an improvement still remains to be a question, and how that impacts C.J. Stroud. But they're banking on the idea that the defense is so good, they'll be able to make a market improvement in running, and that is enough, regardless of what C.J. delivers for you, to then get you to a place where you can get over the hump.
0: All right. Sorry, Anita, I got to cut you off because we
2: have
0: to let Reggie go.
2: Girl, we on a clock.
0: We're on a clock. Unfortunately, Reggie, I could talk to you forever and a day about this stuff, but
1: overtime.
0: Hey, listen, we'll talk offline and then maybe bring that to an overtime. Maybe I'll come on your show. Maybe one of us will come on your show. I don't know if you'd ever ask me. It's fine. Thank you so much for joining us. Thank you so much for joining us, taking some time out of your Saturday. It's a big ask always, and we really appreciate you for coming on and giving us a little tour preview of what to expect out of the Texans this year. So, hey, listen, we've got so much more for you on this Fox Sports Saturday, so stick around. We'll be back right after this. 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
0: 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It's so, getting to the last segment of the hour is always, mm-hmm. It always just sneaks up on me.
2: Does it? Well, I always say this. Time flies when you're having fun. And
0: it's true.
2: And we're having fun. Hopefully our listeners are having fun. By the way, just to put a big green bow, like a green bow as opposed to a red bow, on our discussion in regard to the Texans, +110 to win their division, the AFC South, this season. Jacksonville +245. The Colts. Let's keep in mind Daniel Jones dealing with that that knee surgery and whatnot, +380, and the Tennessee Titans 8-1. But the Texans, +110 to win their division, not bad. I think it's going to come down to Jacksonville or the Texans. What say you?
0: I do. It really is just going to matter if the offense in Houston can just be top third of the league. Like, that's all you need. When you have a defense like that, that's capable of just mauling people and creating takeaways and doing all of these wonderful things, you really just need to be able to put, I don't know, like, I think 23, 24 points wins you pretty much every game. And if you can't do that, then you don't deserve to win the division. And we definitely know that Liam Cohen and Trevor Lawrence in Jacksonville are capable of putting up points. Mm-hmm. So mm-hmm. It's going to be the AFC South, I think, is going to be more competitive though than people might think. Like, I could see, weirdly enough, I feel like I could see Tennessee making some noise this year.
2: Really?
0: Oh, yeah. I don't know. I'm a Cam Ward believer.
2: Somebody likes Cam Ward.
0: I do. And I want good things for him. So it might be wishful thinking, but I do think that the Texans have some things there that, I don't know, I'm not saying they're going to win the division, but they can make a little bit of noise, make life hard for everybody else in the AFC South. All right. But it is time now for our weekly segment, the do's and the don'ts of the week.
19: Highlighting the do's.
20: Ooh, I love that.
19: And putting a spotlight on the don'ts.
21: The subject brings me no joy.
22: Don't do that.
0: That's insane.
19: It's time for the do's and the don'ts in sports.
0: All right, I'm going to start with one, Anita, and it's going to be, do make your voice heard. NFL players around the league have taken up a social campaign with the hashtag worth the cost to get NFL stadiums to keep the grass fields that many of them have installed for the World Cup. One of the prerequisites for hosting the World Cup in these stadiums was that they needed to have grass fields, because FIFA, that was a mandate. Soccer players are used to playing on grass fields. They know it's better for their bodies. And this is what NFL players have been saying for a very long time, especially NFL players that perhaps have played at MetLife or continue to play at MetLife and stadiums like that that have a notorious turf and have suffered pretty catastrophic injuries that a lot of these guys then attribute back to that turf. So they are saying, yes, we know that the grass is costlier, but we're worth it. Our bodies are worth it. Keep the grass fields.
2: Yeah, just too much money, as if the NFL doesn't make enough money.
0: Billions.
2: Right? $12 billion. What are we up to? $12, $15, $16 billion a year.
0: When you have the world sport saying,
2: hey, you can't provide grass fields for these dudes who are injuring themselves left and right. I'm sticking in the FIFA world, and I'm going to say don't sell every blade of history. Mm. If you haven't heard, FIFA is charging fans $450 for a small piece of grass.
0: Oh my God.
2: Used in the World Cup final. That's not memorabilia. That's expensive landscaping.
0: Is that where is that money going? Is my question.
2: Oh, FIFA, it's in there. Do you know how much money
0: that's
2: that they have pocketed
0: wild to
2: from
0: me.
2: This
0: like, at least
2: the last
0: say,
2: month
0: like,
2: and a half?
0: At least put it to charity, geez. Or say, like, proceeds of it go to charity or something. That's just insane.
2: Isn't it? Would you pay $450 for a piece of grass
0: Absolutely
2: from MetLife Stadium if your country, what, albeit Argentina or Spain, win?
0: No. No, okay. not even close. Although I did, when the Bucks won the Super Bowl and I was part of them, I did pick up some grass from that field and I have it somewhere. But I'm not paying for it. All right, you guys, we've got a lot more show for you coming up. We've had a great first hour. We've got a whole other hour. We're going to talk some NFL, a lot more NFL, in fact. So keep it locked right here. We will be back in just a few. Stick around. This is Fox Sports Saturday.
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9: The third place game of the World Cup about to kick off any moment now. Didier Deschamps prepares to coach his last game. Michael Olise, a last game for France internationally. Michael Olise and Kylian Mbappe both in the starting lineup. Mbappe, one assist behind Lionel Messi in the Golden Boot race. Messi will have his opportunity to add to his total tomorrow, 3 o'clock Eastern, as the championship game between Argentina and Spain. Looks like should be clear weather out there as it's raining right now in the New York, New Jersey area. Some of the smoke from those Canadian wildfires that have been impacting it. Top of the ninth inning, the Cubs lead the Twins 6-2. Phillies with a 4-1 lead over the Mets in the middle of the bottom of the sixth. Top of the seventh, the Rockies with a 10-2 lead over the Reds. Blue Jays with a 1-0 lead over the White Sox. And Tampa and Boston are currently in a weather delay. I'm Martin Weiss.
3: Fox Sports Saturday is on.
10: Yeah. One time we gon' give it to you like this, yeah, like this, yeah, like this.
3: The plays, the sounds of the game, the interviews, the breaking news, the top stories. When it goes down, we'll cover it here. Your Fox Sports Saturday is right now.
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0: Welcome back in to another hour of Fox Sports Saturday. I am Carmen Vitale, and I have Anita Marks with me today. Anita, halfway point.
2: Hi.
0: How are we doing?
2: We're great. I've got the, do we call it a game, a match? I've got the match, yes. Right?
0: It's a match, right?
2: I've got the match.
0: Yes, England-France just kicked off. They're about 40 seconds in to the match.
2: Rain is dying down here in New York City.
0: It looks sunny down at MetLife.
2: Yeah, actually, they're playing in Miami.
0: Oh, they are playing in Miami. Good Lord. MetLife is tomorrow for the final.
2: Yes, they're playing in Miami.
0: Oh, gosh. So they're sweating. Poor England.
2: Oh, yeah.
0: England has had it bad as far as weather goes throughout this entire tournament. I mean, from playing at Azteca, and that's, again, why I thought, like, the penalty kill that they like, 40-minute penalty kill they had, because Azteca is, like, over a mile above sea level. It's, like, a mile and a half above sea level. And, like, obviously Mexico is used to playing there, so that was a legitimate home game for them. And England comes in there and has to outlast at altitude. And then you get to places like Miami, and they're like, they're not built for the heat.
2: No.
0: Oh, goodness. All right. Well, we're gonna talk. We already talked about World Cup football. We're now going to go to our football. Our kind
2: real,
0: of football.
2: Real football.
0: Real football.
2: Real American football.
0: Real American football. And wouldn't you know it, yesterday, the Seattle Seahawks rookies reported to camp already. In 11 days, all 32 NFL teams will be in camp, and we are
2: like... Somebody pinch me.
0: Yes. Actually, 10 days now. 19 days to the Hall of Fame game.
2: Wow.
0: So, football is sneaking up on us, whether we want it to or not. I'm of the mind that I would always rather football be here. And I think I want to talk a little bit about what we're expecting this season, because I think it's really fun to do this exercise. You know, start the season before the season starts. And I want to do it through this lens, Anita, because something came to my attention. As I'm sure many of you know, maybe some of you just know. My husband is Dave Hellman, and he is on the Athletic Football Show with Robert Mays and Derek Klassen. And they have this Discord channel where a lot of their fans and stuff, they interact and they're talking and this, that, the other. And one of the fans of the show in the Discord like worked this all out, and I thought I want to like have this discussion through this lens. So the Seahawks and the Patriots being in the Super Bowl this year, if you took their preseason odds of being in the Super Bowl and you applied those odds to, you matched them up with the teams that had those odds the year before, we would have seen a Colts-Bucks Super Bowl. So that's how kind of insane the Patriots and the Seahawks meeting in the Super Bowl this last year was. And it's just to show you that the odds, which I'm in favor of the odds makers because they always seem to know something, but you just, there's parity is, I feel like, at an all-time high in the NFL. So making these predictions preseason is always fun to me because you really just never know. And I thought that was a really interesting kind of, I don't know if you call it a stat, but just a really interesting like thing that they went back and they worked out and they found. I was like, wow. All right, so we really have no idea leading up to the season.
2: Yeah, I mean, but it's still fun to talk about. It's fun to predict.
0: It is.
2: But so, you know, another thing is like so much is riding on, in my opinion, you know, obviously, health. Right?
0: Oh,
2: to
0: yeah.
2: me, quarterback is the most important position in all of professional sport. And typically every year in the NFL, we have anywhere between 12 to, I want to say, what was it last year or 2 years ago? We had 17 quarterbacks that were out. Mm-hmm. And so there's that, you know, and I've said this before. If I was a general manager of an NFL team, I would definitely spend a good chunk of change having my backup quarterback be someone who's significant, who I feel could come in and not only help win some ball games, but potentially lead a team and be legit, not just like, oh, start, you know, backup quarterbacks, then they're going to lose. So there's that. I always look at strength of schedule. And also another stat that a lot of people, I don't think really talk enough about. And that is, that's rest,
0: oh yeah, and the way that their schedule kind of
2: the way that the schedule works out in regard to rest, positive rest, negative, especially with the teams that they're facing each and every week.
0: Yeah. And travel, I always feel like yes, the teams that have to travel yes. the most, it really does. We don't talk enough about how much that can affect.
2: We don't talk enough about how a schedule truly affects a team. Mm-hmm. You know, you might have a team that, you know, their entire season. They have a rest advantage against every team, just the way that the schedule works out. Or you might have a team that has a negative rest. I want to say it was like 2 years ago, San Francisco had a negative 21-day rest disadvantage against their opponents. And look what happened. A lot of people were anticipating them to go to the playoffs, and they didn't, but for a number of other reasons, right? Injuries to C-Mac and whatnot. But nonetheless, that is an important aspect of predicting what teams you think are going to make it to the playoffs.
0: Absolutely. And injuries are the great equalizer, right? Because those are the reason there's so much parity, because you never know. And I want to go back to talking about the quarterback conversation and having somebody that it's not as much of a drop off from your starter to your backup. But more realistic than that, I think the teams that we've seen that have kind of pulled these long runs or, you know, or Super Bowl victories, like take the Seattle Seahawks, for instance, and everything that they did to insulate the quarterback position. It's not just about, I don't think, having a backup that is viable, but it's also insulating against the quarterback position. We're still having the conversations about Sam Darnold as to whether or not he was a reason they won, or if they won in spite of him, or who he really is as a quarterback. And he is now a Super Bowl winning quarterback. But we're having these conversations because of what the Seattle Seahawks did to insulate against the quarterback position. Of you could have a backup in there because you had a badass defense. You had a bunch of really good weapons. You had a good offensive line. You did a lot of work there when it came to that kind of stuff. So you insulate against your quarterback having to be the guy that wills his team single-handedly to a Super Bowl, because more often than not, those aren't the teams that get to the Super Bowl. They're not the ones that make deep playoff runs. You have to have insulation because of injuries, because the quarterback position is so important. You need to be able to kind of prop them up. And I think that we've seen that year in and year out of, you know, it's not just like even what, like some of these Chiefs, the Chiefs Super Bowls, like, it's, yes, Patrick Mahomes is an alien, sure, but he also had Chris Jones leading a defense that was really, really good. And even, I always go back to Tom Brady, where the first three Super Bowls, he was carried by his defense. He wasn't special yet. And that, I just feel like if you really, when I'm looking at teams that I think are going to go far in the season, I look at the help and the insulation they have on offense in particular, and what, and that can include the defense. And so, like, the conversation we were just having about the Texans with Reggie Adetula out of Houston, I'm like, yeah, like, you have a really, you have a defense full of goblins, and you have, you, your offensive line theoretically has gotten better. If you can get that run game going with David Montgomery, give him a little bit of a complimentary piece, you just need CJ Stroud to be a top 12, top 15 quarterback, and you could go pretty far.
2: Yeah, and I just want to, just to pick up where you left off in regard to the quarterback position and how teams really, I feel teams in the way that they handle their quarterback situation are such a more vital reason why a quarterback does well in the NFL as opposed to not. Like, for example, everyone here in New York hates Daniel Jones. Hates him. Couldn't wait for him to get out of town. Don't let the door hit you on the butt on the way out. Bye. See you later. I could not wait for him to get to Indianapolis because Daniel was sold a bag of lemons here. Actually, three bags of lemons while he was here. Really, not one of the coaches really wanted him. They didn't build around him. They never gave him a very good offense. Yes, he had Saquon Barkley, but he had Saquon Barkley without a top one or two wide receiver. And then when he finally got a top wide receiver in Malik Nabers, Saquon Barkley was in Philadelphia. So he never had like all the defining pieces that I feel quarterback needs to have success in the NFL. He goes to Indianapolis. And look, before his surgery, we were talking about Daniel Jones potentially winning the MVP last year. Mm-hmm. Before he went down and got injured. And of course, the Colts lost all those games towards the end. You gotta love the way of what the Baltimore Ravens did, right? Mm-hmm. The Baltimore Ravens had Joe Flacco. They decided that they were gonna trade back into the bottom of the first round. They draft, Lamar Jackson. And what do? They change their entire offense. They change their entire offense and build it around Lamar Jackson's skill set.
0: And then Derrick Henry. You didn't even just rest on the fact that your quarterback is really good in the run game and factors into the run game. You were like, let's also add one of the best running backs in the league to it.
2: And, one more example I'll make is Drake May. You had a defensive coordinator running an offense in New England. It was evident that Bill Belichick had checked out. So, Drake May sucks. No, he doesn't suck. He just doesn't have the components. He's not having the commitment, from the team to build around his skill set. And now slowly but surely we're seeing that change, and watch out. He's put on, have you seen pictures of Drake May? He's starting to look more and more like Josh Allen. He's put on like 30 pounds. Have you seen him?
0: Yeah, Drake comes from a family of D1 athletes. So, right. Like, his parents were, his brothers were, he's the youngest of the boys, which I always factor in, actually, to a lot of my draft evaluations where I'm like, were you beat up as a child by your older brothers? You sure were. All right. Yeah. I believe in you. And I was scared to death when Drake May got put out there midseason 2 years ago because I was like, their offensive line was in shambles. Nobody knew what that offense was. I'm like, you're going to get this kid killed before he even had, like, really has a chance to get a footing in the NFL. And he, to his credit, he surpassed a lot of expectations, even then the back half of that season, and then even into last season. I mean, at the end of the day, he's still young, and this team is not fully formed around him yet, and they went to the Super Bowl. So
2: yep.
0: I'm a huge Drake May believer. I can't wait to see what he's going to do here, but I want to bring forth – this is going to be really probably controversial given the fact that I – So I covered the NFC North for Fox Sports before I covered the league as a whole. I'm from Chicago. I monitor the Bears very closely. I'm very plugged into I don't know if you do, Anita, because I'm looking at the odds as far as Super Bowl odds for teams, and then in the NFC North, the Detroit Lions have the best Super Bowl odds, right, at plus 1,800. I actually think they might be a little bit of a regression candidate. I think the Bears could be a little bit of a regression candidate. I think they're going to be a better team, but I think they're going to have a worse record because they got the first place schedule to go. Do you know all of this conversation we just had about quarterbacks and teams setting them up for success and the rosters setting them up for success and their coaches setting them up for success? I am not going to be surprised if, when all is said and done this season, the Minnesota Vikings win the NFC North.
2: No.
0: Because Kevin O'Connell has created a wonderful landing place for a quarterback. And I think it speaks a ton to the fact that we have not seen J.J. McCarthy thrive in it about what kind of quarterback he is. I wanted to believe in J.J. McCarthy, but when you have a defense that is led by Brian Flores, when you have a good offensive line, when you have Justin Jefferson somewhere down there, there is no excuse to not thrive. And Kevin O'Connell, as your quarterback's coach, as your play caller, as your head coach. So Kyler Murray entering into this situation. Okay. I think we are going to see Kevin O'Connell unlock stuff out of Kyler Murray that's going to surprise us all. And if they can do that and that defense can stay healthy, I think the Minnesota Vikings could be good. I'm going to say it. And I think I'm probably going to get a lot of hate for it, especially around these parts in Chicago. But the, like, when you're talking about an environment that would help a quarterback thrive, Minnesota is it. There is so much there to be able to learn from and to develop and everything. So I'm very excited to see what Kevin O'Connell can do with Kyler Murray, because I really do think that, especially playing a fourth place schedule, These Minnesota Vikings could surprise some people.
2: By the way, Minnesota plus 510 to win their division. Just FYI, if you have that much conviction, you might.
0: Maybe I want to put some money on
2: it.
0: I'm not a huge gambler, but I don't know. Maybe I'll do it for the plot, guys. What should I do?
2: You know, listen, I wouldn't be shocked. I would not be shocked, especially Kyler Murray playing on a fast track indoors in Minnesota. With arguably the best wide receiver in Justin Jefferson.
0: Yes.
2: I wouldn't be shocked. I might throw some coin on that in the break myself.
0: Okay. Hey, listen, if I could win you some money, that would be great. I'm not at all convinced, but I just think that, you know, stranger things have happened. And again, if we're viewing this through the
2: I thought you were going Caleb Williams, and I'm going to say I'm not a Caleb Williams fan. I've never met the man. I don't mean off the field. I don't know him that way. I just, to me, where we see the magic of Caleb Williams is when he's out of the pocket. Yep. When he's in the pocket, he seems uncomfortable to me. And you can't win in the NFL if you can't quarterback in the pocket. So I thought,
0: you don't know me that well, Anita, yet, but like, this is what I preach day in and day out about Caleb Williams.
2: Yeah,
0: and
2: Chicago fans
0: are just all in, or they're all out. And I'm like, can we just wait and see? Because I'm the biggest believer in Ben Johnson, as after covering him very closely in Detroit, he comes here to Chicago, turned this program, culture, everything around in Chicago. I need to see the mundane out of Caleb Williams before I can really truly say that this offense that the Bears have arrived, because it's a really, really dangerous way to live. In the way that they lived last year, and it's not going to fly when you're playing a first place schedule. Their schedule is the hardest in the league this year.
2: Yep.
0: So you need to be able to move the ball methodically, and that's not what I've seen.
2: There's a phrase that I heard a few years ago, and it's called the crib factor. And there's certain things that you cannot teach a quarterback, as great as Ben is. There's certain things you cannot teach a quarterback, and pocket awareness, pocket presence, pocket coolness, having those eyes on the back of your head, that's a crib factor. That's not something you can teach. So
0: yeah, you saw him get a little more comfortable at the end of the season. He was absolutely drowning, and he admitted he was drowning in the beginning of the year because Ben overloaded him in training camp. And that was on purpose to see what he can handle. I trust Ben to be able to tweak the offense to what Caleb does well and to hide what he doesn't. That's why I have so much faith in how this goes. But I also, like I said, I think they're a regression candidate. I think they're going to have a worse record than they did last year because they're playing a first place schedule. And I think they're going to be a better team overall, though. So that's going to be really interesting. But we have to take a break because these segments go by so quickly. We have a lot more show for you, though, on the other side of this. So stick around. 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
1: 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Stu Gotts and Company. Live. 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The Odd Couple with Rob Parker and Kelvin Washington. 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

0: Feels like today's got the 80s theme going.
1: I feel like you just make an excuse every time on my show
0: because
1: you know.
0: No, this was more deliberate because I had Duran Duran like going in my head nonstop last night. I actually lost out on sleep because I'm just like, I'm listening to this album front to back.
1: That's really funny.
0: So I was like, all right, I'm bringing it into work then.
1: they had like that resurgence in like, what was it, like 2008 or something? With like the Reach Up for the Sunrise song, I was like obsessed with it.
0: Well, I played Invisible earlier, and I always remember that song as like, this is kind of nerdy, but as the song that everyone gaslit themselves into was actually a song in Metal Gear Solid. Which, sure. Like, the last one of those games had like this big 80s turn. They had like Urge Mitch, I can't remember his name, you know, the man who sold the world cover. And people just kind of gaslit themselves into just, Duran Duran was in a Metal Gear Solid game.
1: All right, sure. Yeah.
2: Her name is Rio? No?
0: Rio's excellent, but this was just the one that was on my mind.
1: It is. No, I'm an 80s. I always say that I was born a decade too late. I should have been born the previous decade. That's Anita Marks. I'm Cara Vitale.
2: I've seen Duran and Duran in concert twice.
1: Oh my God, amazing. Mm-hmm. I wish.
0: It's like better than prime. Any concert get I could ever name drop at all.
1: Yeah, no, that's fair. Same. I can't. Yeah, no. Wild. Although I saw Bruce Springsteen at Wrigley last year. That was a really good one.
0: I think I top out with like Van Morrison at Caesar's Palace.
1: Yeah.
0: And it was his third show of the night, and he just did an hour straight, no stopping, no pausing, just kept going like he was fresh.
1: Well, that is Christopher Pett, and we have Anita Marks, Cara Vitale. We've got Jason Stewart also back there, and Martin Wise in the update studio. I want to get to this really quick. We've got a couple of minutes before we're going to bring in our second guest of the day, but we can't get out of here without talking a little bit of where we think LeBron is going, because those are just the rules. I don't make them. We have to talk about it.
3: The Watch 2026. The Watch 2026.
0: Sorry, that's mandated by one of our other producers, Bo Benson.
1: Of course it is, because it is mandated that we have to talk about this. No, I really quickly just wanted to differentiate where should he go and where will he go. And to me, I think it would be amazing to see him in Golden State with the Warriors, with Steph Curry. I think that would just break everybody's brains. And I think he wants to go there. But I think he knows that to have real hopes of actually winning a championship this year, the field in the East is just a lot easier to get through, in my opinion. And if that's the case, then I think I go back to Miami. Make it like we're making the decision 2026. It might as well just be, you know, back. Like, I think that between Giannis being there and

0: come with a certain, like, they have expectations and they have demands. And that did not fly with Pat Riley and Eric Spoelstra the first time around. So that would be my only reservation is, you know, coming in now. You know, is there going to be a different understanding, right?
1: Is
0: LeBron's crew not going to be able to park their cars underneath the arena?
1: Not having to part with any draft capital? Because I feel like any player of LeBron James's caliber or better, you're going to have to start parting with some draft capital in order to get them. So, like, I know that they were in this, like, they've talked about wanting to get Nikola Jokic, and I'm like, you're not going to do that without, like, you know, pulling off something that you probably don't want to part with. So, like, LeBron is like, well, he's there. We should pay him, but we don't have to do a lot to get him.
0: My gut is saying, go back to Cleveland. Go back home, right? Like, you know, you screwed them over once. You know, you went back, you made it up, you left again. Finish your career in Cleveland. It's where your home is. It's Akron. All of that. Like, I think it's a better feel-good story.
1: That's true.
0: If LeBron wins in Miami or if LeBron wins in Golden State, it's not going to change my view of his legacy, right? And in my view, he will never surpass Michael Jordan, right?
1: But that's me,
0: right? So I just, for me, my gut says go back to Cleveland. Concerned is not the right word. I'm curious how that relationship will work if he does go back to Miami, because that was not a really great situation when he left. And I'm with you. I think Golden State would be fun.
1: It would be fun. And I think Cleveland is the better story. I just think that his odds of winning a championship are better if he goes to Miami. So that's where, like, I'm like, would I like him to finish out his career? And he could always sign like a 10-day contract or whatever and retire a Cavalier regardless where he finishes his last season. But it'll be interesting to see. Hopefully we don't have to wait much longer, because I don't want to have to keep talking
0: about it.
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2: It got started early and started often. Here's what it sounded like. The second goal for England. That's right. It's a 2-0 lead in the 33rd minute of the first half.
3: Declan Rice with the corner. Holster's gone forward. Gay's gone forward as well. Keep an eye on Tony in a situation like this. That's a better England corner. And it's flipped in and it's 2-0. And it's Ashley Coulter.
2: Now, that was the goal to make it 2-0, but obviously with the first goal was scored very early in the game. Darren Fletcher on the call here. He had to say this in the 8-minute marks, just so you can have an understanding of how England fans feel about playing in this game.
3: I don't mind sharing this with everybody. The messages have started to come through on my phone from England saying, is it too early for Thomas Tuchel to send on Dan Burn at this stage? Oh, jeez.
2: That's 8 minutes in. England had a 1-0 lead at the time. It's now 2-0. No subs have been made, to my knowledge, in this game. But England fans not happy with Thomas Tuchel. That just goes to express it. When they're texting the guy, calling the game and telling him, you know, see what Tuchel's going to do there. All right. Messi trying to get another goal here or an assist, because he's tied with goals for Lionel Messi. I'm sorry. Mbappe trying to get another goal or an assist, because he's tied with goals with Lionel Messi for the golden boot. But Messi has the lead with one more assist. He'll be able to try to add to that total tomorrow, 3 p.m. in the championship game, Argentina versus Spain. It's been raining in the New York and New Jersey area, so hopefully I'll be able to all the way clear the haze that has come from those Canadian wildfires that impacted, you know, basically the entire Northeast, but especially the New York, New Jersey stadium area. In Major League Baseball, it's a rain delay now for the Phillies and the Mets. It's a 6-1 lead for Philadelphia. The Blue Jays lead the White Sox 1-0 in the seventh. Rays and Red Sox finally getting started after a long rain delay for them. It's top of the second with a 1-0 lead for Tampa. Rockies putting an end to the Reds here, 10-3 in the top of the ninth. And the Cubs beat the Twins 6-2 earlier today. Ladies, in the 35th minute, 2-0, England. Back to you.
1: Thank you so much, Martin. Yeah, they're showing Mbappe, and he's just kind of like laughing to himself, like, come on, man. So we'll see how this goes. But now it's time for our next guest, a broadcaster, a self-proclaimed soccer lobbyist, Steelers and an Arsenal fan, folks, according to his Twitter bio. It is Mr. Dalen Cuff. Dalen, how are you?
4: Dalen, but I'm doing well.
1: Dalen, I'm so sorry.
4: Do you support Spurs? You probably thought there was a twinge of Arsenal hate right there. What's going on?
1: I have family that are big Man U fans. So
4: okay. Well, you guys have gone through a rough run, but you had a good 30 years though. So
1: yeah, I cannot say that I wake up early to partake in following Premier League, but my husband is very, very much. He loves it for the love of the game. He doesn't even have a team. He just really loves watching. So yeah.
4: Nice.
1: But thank you so much for joining us. I do want to talk about what's happening right now in this England and France game, given the fact that England is up 2-0 in the 36th minute. England did not start Jude Bellingham or Harry Kane, much to the chagrin of English fans. What is the strategy here? And clearly, I guess, you know, Mbappe's going for the golden boot. He needs to be Messi and assist. He needs to get some more stats up in this game. But what's the strategy here? And how would you have handled that? Or when do you bring these guys in?
4: Well, yeah, I talked about it on shows all week. You don't bet on this until you see the starting lineup because some teams take it in different ways. Obviously, France is the deepest team in the world. I mean, their second team, honestly, their entire second team could probably be of all of our starters in the U.S. team. That's how good that team is. And their third team would probably start for half the teams in the World Cup. So their second team ain't bad. But when you have an England team without, you know, Kane and Bellingham, you wonder what's going on. But they still, this is why I don't understand how they played the end of the match against Argentina. They have world-class players. Like Bukayo Saka, like obviously you just said Arsenal fan, the guy's a world-class player. He didn't get off the bench. You have Marcus Rashford on the other side. If you're going to sit deep, you can have one guy that can hold it, the other guy that can counter. You have world-class players in the midfield. I mean, Elliot Anderson went for $100-plus million to go to Man City. Declan Rice is an Arsenal midfielder, $100-plus million. Like, they have world-class players at different positions. They've just chosen to play that way. And when you still have this team that's available this game, obviously, when you look at the lineup, they're still capable of scoring. Now, that was a terrible turnover by Doué, and Rice had an easy shot to curl around. Yeah, that's why you need to clearly understand this. The over-under on this game, almost every game in the World Cup was 2.5 as the goals over and under. I would say 98% of them. And then you have the over-under based on that. The over-under in this game was 3.5 for a reason. The third-place game has gone over 3.5 goals every game that's been in existence except for one. Its teams are still super talented. Second team players that haven't been able to play that much still get a chance to play in a World Cup game that matters. And you're out there just hooping with no pressure. So you see guys put up some points. So
1: well, they just got closer because England just scored again and now has 3 goals.
0: And I did take the over, Dalen.
4: There you go.
0: Let's talk about Spain and Argentina. I mean, there's so many storylines here, right? Like Argentina, if they win 2 consecutive, would you say that they're the best team, in the history of the sport? Messi, if he wins another championship, are we crowning him the GOAT or have you crowned him the GOAT already? Like, what do you, give us your top 2 or 3 storylines heading into that matchup.
4: Yeah, this is the hard part, Anita. Like, I wasn't alive in 1958, 1952 when, you know, Pelé and, Brazil went back to back. And I know he was hurt for part of that World Cup. So I can't speak to who's the greatest team of all time. What I can say is if they win back to back, it's easy. It's just hard to ever imagine that happening again. We thought it was possible in this World Cup. When you look at their lineup, this is the first time that they had, 17 guys were on a World Cup team last year. We're still playing now. You had Messi, the greatest player in the world. You did have FIFA for the first time ever set up their bracketing system based on their top 4 seeds. And that's actually who made it to the semifinals. So you realize their path as one of the top, as I think they were the second seed. You have a chance that you have a best chance maybe to get there. And they did that. Now, I'm not a conspiracy theorist, ladies, but we've had a lot of calls, like a boatload, a bevy of calls that have gone their way that you couldn't necessarily replicate that in another World Cup. I mean, Messi should have been red carded in the very first match he played. Forget what happened in Cabo Verde. Forget Egypt. Forget what happened last game where, I mean, Jed Spence cleated, then goes, gets them, recycles the ball, and crosses it on his right foot, which we never see, because he had nothing but time and space, but he just cleated the defender that was the left back, and they didn't call any of that. In the Egypt match, they went back, I don't know, 120 seconds and reviewed a goal, reviewed what happened before. So you can't replicate any of this, and I'm not saying FIFA had their hands on the scales of justice here. I'm just saying that there has to be a lot of things that happen to get you to a World Cup final. It is very hard to achieve. There have only been 8 nations that have won a World Cup, Argentina obviously being one of those. It's now on the cusp of winning yet another one potentially. But it's really, really hard to do. And to see another team do it with one of the greatest players of all time on their roster seems unlikely. But I don't know. But to be in that conversation, you do have to finish the deal. The rest of the world, I feel like, operates in much more of a gray area with nuance, which I think the world should. The rest of the world does look at how was your performance and did you get hard done? Should you have won? Like, they look at things a little differently here. In our country, if Argentina does not win, then we look at them as that's the end of it, it's whatever. The rest of the world still may say that this is the greatest team, and therefore he's the greatest player to ever get to this stage that many times and win one World Cup and win, 6 Ballon d'Ors, a bunch of Champions League titles, Copa America. They've won 2 straight Copa Americas and a World Cup in between. Nobody's ever done Copa, World Cup, or Euros, substitute for the World for the Copa. Nobody's ever done that. So if he accomplishes these things, it is unprecedented. That said, how our speech, forced media culture works, if he doesn't win, we'll forget about it. We'll talk about NFL preseason next week.
1: We had this discussion earlier. I brought this up earlier where do you think that the expanded format, because in the expanded format of the World Cup, we did have some of these Cinderella stories, teams that got out of the group stage, that won a knockout game, that no one really gave a chance, and it seemed like there was more parity this year in the World Cup until you get to the final 4 teams, and they're all the favorites that were favorited, slated from the very beginning to win it. Do you think, when you're talking about what it takes to get to this World Cup, to get to the final if you're Argentina, for the calls to go your way, for all of that, do you think that that's magnified now with the expanded playoff?
4: I actually think, Carmen, that the expansion was more impressive in the group stage.
1: Yeah.
4: I thought we were going to see a bunch of blowouts. Like, I thought we'd see a lot of Curacao versus Germany 7-1 matches. I mean, we saw Cabo Verde draw Spain. Like, that was wild. We saw DR Congo draw Portugal. You can keep going. We saw a lot of surprising results by countries we assumed would get beat up. So my takeaway is, as much as I can't stand FIFA and their general approach to what they do in everything, and I thought this would be a debacle, it was the right move. I mean, Africa as a continent had a phenomenal World Cup.
1: Yes.
4: More teams clearly deserve to be there. So that was awesome. Do we need to go to 64? I don't need to make that jump yet, but I know FIFA wants to already. But I was surprised to see that many teams, to that continent was well represented. They did great. South America did not. So we always talk about how hard it is to qualify in South America, how tough that is, that experience is. But they didn't, perform that well. Africa did as a nation, as a continent. Europe obviously did. They did great. 3 of the 4 teams in the final 4. And they had great performances before that. But we saw way more tight matches in the group stages and way more hard matches early. We just went through Argentina's route to get here. England had to survive Mexico in Mexico City down a man. Yes. Like, that was an impressive performance. Norway, they got gifted a call off a wire that somehow FIFA said physics don't exist because the sensor didn't go off. Again, another side story. But you have weird things had to happen to get these teams here, and the rest of the world deserves to be here. There are teams that wouldn't have qualified in years past that were here. They represented themselves well. It is, I think it's ironic that the top 4 got here because then they clawed their way here. They deserve to be there. I get it.
1: Yeah.
4: They had some things go their way, as I already said. But it is a situation where the world represented themselves very well in the World Cup. And that's what made this event particularly dramatic all the way through.
1: Well, thank you so much, Dallin, for joining us and on your Saturday taking some time away. I'll let you get back to what's now a blowout right now. We'll see if Mbappe has something to say about it going into the second half. But thank you so much for joining us.
4: Anytime. Have a good one, lady.
1: Bye.
0: Thanks, Dallin.
1: All right, y'all. We've got one more segment left, and then we're out. So stick around. This is Fox Sports Saturday.
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24: George Pickens is going to play the 2026 season on his $27.3 million franchise tag. I think they looked at George Pickens. He produced last year, for the most part, behaved. There was that curfew issue that took place in Vegas. For the most part, there was some other fines that were assessed that came out. But George Pickens, I think, played nice. I think he'll play nice now. He's going to get his $27 million, which is a nice little paycheck for 1 year of service. And I think he's probably going to be elsewhere next year, because I can't imagine Dallas looks at this and says, we're going to pay and make our top three highest paid players our quarterback and two wide receivers. It just doesn't make a whole lot of sense.
22: Two pros, LeVar Arrington, Brady Quinn, and a cup of joe, Jonas Knox. 6 a.m. Eastern, 3 a.m. Pacific on Fox Sports Radio.
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0: just the synth drop right here.
1: Yeah.
2: Yeah. Have you seen Depeche Mode in concert?
3: No. I haven't seen any of, like, some of my favorite bands. I, part of me, like, doesn't want to, though, because it's like they're not in their prime anymore. You know what I mean?
0: One of my favorite...
2: I'm sorry, go ahead.
0: No, I was going to just say real quick, one of my favorite adult cartoons, Venture Brothers, they have a joke in there about Venture about Depeche Mode, and I'll have to share it off air. That's always good.
3: That's probably not something...
2: I feel like my generation growing up, like, it was all about MTV, it was all about music videos, and it was all about going to concerts. Like, I've seen Madonna like 15 times. I've seen U2 5 times. I that's what we did. We went to concerts. I sound like my grandmother. These young kids. I don't feel like the young kids like go to concerts. I don't think concerts are like that big of a deal anymore.
3: Yeah,
2: you know what I mean.
3: Well, there's just no monoculture anymore. That's the thing. Like, I grew up going.
0: There are some festivals that are big, but it feels like it's more of a place for people to be.
2: I went to the original Lilith Fair.
3: That's
2: the original with Sarah McLachlan.
3: She's gonna be here tonight, actually, in Chicago.
2: Oh gosh.
3: She's playing Northern Lee Island. I grew up going to concerts too. I just didn't, like, I wasn't old enough that my parents really knew to take me to, like, Depeche Mode. Cause I was a kid, but, like, I loved it. There's a couple, shows that I've now seen, like, as an adult. Like I said, Bruce Springsteen, Billy Joel, that was a birthday present from my husband.
2: Nice.
3: Last summer, and he brought out John Mayer, who is, like, my all-time favorite artist, cause, like, he was, Heavier Things came out when I was a freshman in high school, and it's just, you know, one of those formative times. And I bawled. I cried. I sobbed like a baby. And so much so that my husband was like, are you okay? And I was like, yeah, I'm fine. Anyway, we have to get to today's feel good story of the week before Buck Rising and Steve Hartman take over in about 8 or so minutes. Steve in for Jason Fitz. God help him if Buck's leading the show, my dear, dear friend. And if you missed any of our show, you'll want to catch the podcast. Just search Fox Sports Radio wherever you get your podcast. Right after our show is off the air, it will be posted thanks to our wonderful producers. 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All right, real quick, this is a feel good story / breaking news, because Connor Bedard has been extended by the Chicago Blackhawks. He signed a 5-year, $75 million contract with the Blackhawks today. 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So get ready for 5 more years of number 98 Chicago, and hopefully our Hawks can return to their former glory.
2: Mine really quick is Josh Kerr finally breaks the 27-year-old mile record. He ran in 3 minutes and 42 seconds before 60,000 fans in London. There.
3: Jesus.
2: Big shout out.
3: Oh, God. I'm not a runner, never been a runner. Good Lord. 3 minutes, 45 seconds for a mile. Good for him. All right, y'all. It's been fun. Thank you, Anita. Thank you, Chris Perfett. Thank you to Jason. Thank you to Martin. It's been a great time. We will be back next week, same time, same place. So please tune back in for whatever else is going on next weekend. Thank you guys so much for listening. I'm Carmen Vitale. That's Anita Marks. Catch you later. You're listening to Fox.
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17: The World Cup third place game underway at the half right now. England started early and got them often.
18: Here's Declan Rice to step in and win it back for England and hit the shot and score a great goal. England captain delivers after 2 minutes in Miami.
17: This is the second fastest goal scored in World Cup game history. Right now at the half, 4-0 England over France. Mbappe's in the starting lineup for the French, but he's obviously had very little impact. He right now trails Lionel Messi by one assist in the Golden Boot race that game. Messi has a chance to add to it. The championship game, Argentina versus Spain tomorrow, 3 p.m. Looks like it's scheduled as is, even though there have been obviously weather impact from those smoke and wildfires. Yankees Dodgers postponed. The makeup date scheduled for tomorrow as a result of those wildfires as well. I'm Martin Weiss.
13: This is Fox Sports Saturday. Fox Sports Saturday is on. The plays, the interviews, the players, the coaches, the breaking news, the top stories. When it goes down, we will cover it all.
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21: There's nothing worse than a third place game in the World Cup. He's Steve Hartman. I'm Buck Rising. No. Don't boo me. I'm coming for you next, Mary Mac. Don't you worry about it one bit. We're happy to have you on this Saturday. We're sending our best wishes to our buddy Jason Fitz. He's got open heart surgery on Monday. So he is out today. He will be resting, recovering, hopefully after a turnkey procedure. And we'll get our guy back up and running here in the next couple of months. But we're very grateful to have you, Steve. And I gotta talk some smack to Mary Mac, man. She's been repping every team in a damn World Cup. She's got 16 countries she's been alleged to have supported throughout the course of this thing. Hell, she was, and I'm not faulting her necessarily, but she was on the side of the whole country of Africa for a period of time, okay? And so she's been bandwagoning in France the whole way through. They get smacked around by Spain. You say, okay, good run, boys. Let's see you put up a little bit of a fight against the English in the third place game, which again is akin to, you know, I don't know. I think I heard Stugatz this week call it the Outback Bowl of World Cup matches. The fact that Mary Mac is watching France lose 4-0 gives me joy.
22: Well, I'm looking at her right now, Buck, and yeah, she's not happy with what she's seeing right now. But this tells you everything you need to know. So yesterday I'm doing my TV work, and we have our weather lady, right? And she walks into the sports department where she's never walked in before. She goes, I'm confused. Who's playing tomorrow? And we're like, England and France. She goes, they lost. Then they go home. We're like, well, this is the last event, sporting event, that has a third place game. She goes, what? Why would anyone play for third place?
21: That's right.
22: Look, the NCAA basketball tournament had a third place game. In fact, I go so far back, Buck, when I was there in 1980, there was still a third place game. The first time I went to a Final Four, the next year they ended the debacle. That was 45 years ago since they had a third place game at the NCAA men's Final Four. So I have no idea why people believe that anyone would care to show up. And obviously watching France give up, what, one of the quickest goals in the history of World Cup match ever, and then a trio of goals, a flurry of goals. Here's what they need in this one. Final score, England 8, France 0. Let's double it up. 8-0. Would that be enough to convince FIFA to end the debacle of a absolutely meaningless consolation game?
21: Depends on what the rating looks like.
22: Yeah.
21: I don't think we're getting rid of
22: there's money involved, Steve. I get this. Like there's more money for third place than there is for fourth place, but
21: it's like cutting the NBA games down, right? They're just you're never going to get them to lose inventory.
22: Right. The consolation games should never be played. Not in this day. I get it. Back in the old days, we were talking about the NFL. People don't even know this. During the 60s, they had what they called the playoff bowl. It was the second place teams in each of the conferences before the merger, and they would play a postseason game. You remember the old great story? Vince Lombardi only lost one postseason game ever, the 1960 NFL championship game to the Eagles. That is incorrect. He lost a playoff game. Or playoff bowl game, as they called it, postseason back in the 1964 season to the St. Louis Cardinals. But you would be hard-pressed to find any actual documentation of that game. So, again, consolation games should never be played in any sport.
21: Well, and that was, you know, we all knew that there was a likelihood that either England or France, depending on which side, decided that they weren't going to necessarily give a full effort after a resounding defeat, disappointing defeat for the both of them in the semifinals, which I think to, I don't want to call them disappointing semifinal games. I was surprised, I guess, to see Spain stifle France the way that they did. France has had one of the most free-flowing offenses, one of the best attacks throughout the course of this World Cup. Spain has been leaning on their defense the whole way through, even when they haven't looked that great. It turns out the unstoppable force meets its demise against the immovable object, and so Spain is able to advance to face Argentina, who, of course, did away with England in a little bit more of a game that had a little bit more juice, for lack of a better term. It was heralded as the best semifinal in World Cup history, Steve. I don't think we quite got that.
22: I just have to ask you, because we haven't worked together since this World Cup began. So, look, if, from a rating standpoint, huge success. You know, as far as the United States, you know, we're an perpetual idol. I mean, that's where we are. We are a Sweet 16 team, and barring a monumental upset, we're never going to get past that. I don't expect anything to change 4 years from now at the World Cup. We are what we are because our best athletes are playing other sports, unlike these other countries who put their best athletes out there on the soccer field or the football field. But overall, I you don't strike me as some super diehard soccer guy, Buck. So have you been entertained? Have you really been following it? Is it just been noise in the background? How's this World Cup played out for you?
21: Well, you're spot on. I don't know anything about soccer, straight up. But I am, it's my favorite sporting event ever.
22: Wow, I love it. Great.
21: I love the World Cup. And I have, it's not like I've not watched the World Cup before we had it here in the United States. And I wasn't really, I mean, I was 1 year old in 94. So I'm not going to pretend like I have any concept of the last time that we as a country got to have this great event on our shores, and understanding that we had it split between us, Canada, Mexico this time around. I think I've watched damn near every game, even the group stage games that didn't matter, which were basically like the consolation game that we're watching today. I watched today. You know, I don't know the sport well. I'm not going to pretend to, I can't give you analysis of why Thomas Tuchel's defensive tactics against Argentina fell apart the way that they did, the way some might be able to. I'm not going to be able to give you, you know, the level of insight that I might be able to for an NFL football game or an NBA basketball game, anything like that. I just recently learned what offsides was. So I'm
22: Please explain it to me, because there doesn't seem to be any consistency at all, Buck. In fact, half the time I'm watching these matches, whether it's a foul, yellow card, red card, it seems like they're making up the rules as they go. Oh, by the way, so last night out here in L.A., MLS returned, right? We had El Trafico, which is the matchup between the L.A. Galaxy and LAFC. And after watching enough World Cup matches, you had to readjust your eyeballs. The difference on the level of play between the best of the best in the world in the World Cup and what we see in Major League Soccer. Yeah, it's a big come down, to say the least.
21: Yeah, no doubt. We've got the best team in MLS here in Nashville. Nashville SC, they came back last night. I think they've had 54 days off. They beat Atlanta United 1-0. It was cool to see that. And it was cool to see how many people came. I mean, you know, I'm in Nashville, Tennessee, baby. This is SEC country. Mm-hmm. We don't care. I can't even get people on the local show, Steve, to care about the local professional football team in town. They're also dog water, so I don't blame people for wanting to talk about college football more than that. But, like, that's really the only point of focus that I can do for 3 hours of local talk here in the city. And the way that that's awesome to see people be like, hey, this soccer thing, kind of cool. Maybe I'm not going to see necessarily the high level of athleticism or the incredible feats that we've seen so far in a World Cup, but team puts on a good show. It was cool to see Nashville benefit from the World Cup bump that way, in the same way that I think that I'm experiencing it, Steve. I think a lot of people are experiencing. I'm not going to follow it year round. I'm not going to turn into an EPL or La Liga or Bundesliga diehard. I think even the most passionate soccer fans, and I think Chris Perfett, who is on the show before us, mentioned this earlier. Even if you are the most diehard soccer fan, like, it's really, really hard to follow every level of soccer that is available to you at any given point in time. But I'm telling you, I'm a diehard World Cup person, and I shouldn't be. I rooted for Egypt. My dad's family is Egyptian. I am one of the victims of the inconsistency of the officiating that you're talking about with that damn VAR and the goal being waved off against Messi in Argentina when Egypt had them dead to rights at the 70th.

0: 8th minute, Steve. I'm sick to my stomach about it. I can't really hate Messi in Argentina, though. I'm trying. I really hate FIFA and the way that this thing has been officiated.
1: Well, and FIFA is an insanely corrupt operation. You always talk about the NCAA. They got nothing on FIFA. I mean, this is corruption at its Argentina trying to become the first country since Brazil in 58 and 62 to win back-to-back World Cups. Only once ever did it happen before that. Italy back in 34 and 38. So to say it's rare would be an understatement. But Messi, at age 39, he has now taken himself. Some people speculate, just forget about the greatest soccer player of all time. I mean, his numbers speak for themselves, especially if they close out and win back-to-back World Cups. But he is arguably the greatest athlete of all time. And we're trying to make the comparison of, you know, whether you talk about a Tom Brady or Michael Jordan or, you know, a Tiger Woods, talk about dominance over your competition. I thought it was interesting, the article Olympics. No one else has even done it in back-to-back Olympics, much less three consecutive Olympics, and the fact that his records still stand the test of time. But there's no question. Some people really question, you know, Messi's been sitting out there down there in Miami with the MLS. Everyone sort of assumed he was in semi-retirement, that he was no longer at this level, that he could perform at the highest level on the biggest stage, but he has been masterful. I mean, that cross kick to set up the winning goal on the header and the set was unreal. I mean, that was just an unreal kick. So if anything, we could emerge, especially if Argentina wins tomorrow, with the argument and case closed. Sorry, Pele. Sorry, Maradona. You know, sorry, Ronaldo. No. There's one. His name is Messi, and he is the greatest of all time.
0: Yeah, I don't even think he has to win tomorrow for that to
1: probably
0: be the case.
1: Not.
0: I mean, he's already the most decorated player in the world's biggest sport, right? And I'm always curious about this because I do have one of my guys that works local show here with me. He calls the games for Nashville SC, diehard soccer fan, and he's been kind of our soccer for dummies playbook throughout the course of the local show these last 5 weeks. And he has talked about the idea that in Argentina, you will not be able to convince people that Messi is even greater than Maradona. Now, obviously, that's their country.
1: Yeah.
0: They're going to have potential. I suppose that's our LeBron, Michael Jordan conversation here domestically, Maradona and Messi. Though I don't know how you can continue to hold this man down, no matter how you view legends of the past, and no matter how much the hand of God means to you in that moment, and all the joy that this sport has brought that particular country. But yeah, I don't even think you can. I think it's so difficult to run it through the prism of American sports, Steve, because
1: yeah.
0: Tom Brady, the further we get removed from seven Super Bowls, the more outrageous seven
1: yeah.
0: Super Bowls is going to become for one single player, right? I mean, I'm sure there will be, I'm sure that there will be people who get close, but I don't even know if I can say that with my whole chest, right? Because what he did, especially that seventh one without Belichick, means so much to the legacy of the most accomplished player in our favorite sport here in this country. The rest of the world, I mean, maybe you get a little bit of an acknowledgement when you say Tom Brady, if you go to Germany or Portugal or Australia or whatever, but it's not going to hit for them the same way that it does for us. If you even try to put Brady, maybe Jordan because the NBA is a global game, maybe Gretzky because the NHL is a global game, but if you try to put any of our sports heroes in this country up against Messi, I don't know how you're not laughed out of the conversation.
1: I agree with you, but again, this is the world stage. You know, we're global now. Yeah, at least that's what they keep telling us. But you're right. I mean, it's like Gretzky in the NHL. The fact is, he had more assists. Forget his goals. He has more assists than any other player in the league has points. So if you eliminated all his goals, he'd still be the all-time points leader in NHL history. So, and he won 8 straight Hart trophies, which is the MVP. 8 in a row he won. So there are certain players, you know, we can talk about the achievements of a Nicklaus or a Tiger Woods. You know, you talk about, you know, Serena Williams or Djokovic or Nadal, 14 French Opens. 14! The guy won 14 French Opens. Like, this is ever going to be done before. So just appreciate, if we don't want to sort of lump them all in together and separate our American sports heroes or those that are true legends, truly in the argument to be the GOAT, that's fine. But Messi in this World Cup has taken his already extreme star power to the next level. And if they do cap it off with a win, I agree with you. Even if they don't win, getting to the final for the second consecutive World Cup.

0: the now 39-year-old Messi. But that is the biggest takeaway for me from this World Cup. By the way, France is mounting a comeback right now. Is that Mary Mack jumping up and down right there, Jason? Is she jumping up and down right now? Because, oh, no, she got the thumbs down. Mbappe did score, so he takes the lead in the Golden Boot. I guess he was assist behind is what they're saying. I thought it was just goals. I guess it's points or whatever. But Mbappe did score. There you go.
1: Well, Mary has been uncharacteristically quiet throughout the course of this.
2: I hope y'all remember, I'm an England fan. I'm literally rooting for England to win. I wanted France to get to the finals because
1: I wanted
2: the finals to be France and England, and I wanted England to win. But now that they're winning, I don't want them to win like this. This is not a good game at all. This is a terrible game.
1: It's never coming home.
2: Honestly.
0: What if France comes back and ties us with a 4-0 second half?
2: And the thing is, they probably might.
1: She'll pull out. You know this iShow Speed guy, Steve? He's cursed. He's one of these Twitch streamers.
2: I'm not going to bail on him,
1: though. He wears the jersey of the team that he's rooting for at all these World Cup matches. Everyone has lost. That's Mary Mack.
0: Yeah.
2: No. Even if England, like, let's say they equalize it, like, I'm not going to be like, oh my gosh, go France. Like, no. Or I meant if France equalizes.
0: I'll tell you what, for both of us to open up this show by just railing on this meaningless consolation game, if France were to come back, like a historic comeback, and win this match, and they go, that was one of the greatest matches in the history of the World Cup, hell with you guys. All right, so be it.
2: France just scored again.
0: Look at that. France just scored again. It's 4-2. This is insane.
2: Now we're going to have a real match.
0: What is going on here? They must have been listening to the start of our show.
1: They heard that you were threatening them to take away their third place. Match team. They said, all right, we'll give you a show, big boy.
0: What is going on here? England is standing around. They didn't do anything on this. Look at this. Oh, they're just going through the motions. Oh, my. Come on.
2: You guys, this is not a real game. This is a scrimmage game. This is legit not a real game. Like, it's a very much a scrimmage. This is a friendly game. They're not.
0: Look at that. No. England was just sort of standing there.
1: Embarrassing.
0: Let him through. Oh, my God.
1: Embarrassing. We're talking about greatness right now. Dabo Swinney continues to remind you that he used to be great. I'm going to make fun of the Clemson head coach with Steve Hartman. Coming up next on Fox Sports Radio.
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24: Scream 7, by the way, I love it. I don't give a damn what anybody says, because I keep seeing everybody say they hated it. I thought it was really well done. Like, was it perfect? No. But it's, anytime you have the number 7, after your movie? I don't know what people expect. Like, did you expect one of the great cinematic masterpieces of all time from Scream 7? I think if they play true to the original and they're entertaining and they're well written, which I thought this was, I thought it was enjoyable. Okay, am I talking you into going?
0: No. You are not getting me in a movie theater under any circumstances. When did The Revenant come out?
24: I don't know. My God. You haven't been to see a movie since The Revenant? You haven't been to the movie theater in 10 years?
0: When was the first Jurassic World?
24: 2015. Like, also 2015.
0: Okay, okay. So this is the last time when I was regularly going to movies. Okay? It's been a decade. I don't think you're getting me back in a movie theater.
1: That's why you act like that. You need to go movie theater, go watch a movie.
0: No, I want to be outside. I want to be in the streets, Mary.
1: That's your problem. You need to go watch a movie.
2: He's Steve Harbin. I'm Buck Rising, hanging out here with you on this Fox Sports Saturday. It's Buck and Fitz. Fitzy's out. We wish him the best. He's got his surgery on the 20th. He will be back, hopefully, in short order once he's rested and recovered. Steve, some people, no matter how much they've accomplished, no matter how much you think of them at their peak, when they stop performing at their peak, but they keep wanting to tell you about their peak, self-awareness critically lacking. Dabo Swinney, ACC Media Days, we call it talking season down here in the southeastern part of the country, SEC country, because it's media days in college football all over the place. We had the ACC, we've had the Big 12, SEC coming up next week. Coaches, a collection of players, usually talk. There's not a lot learned, but it's just basically a living preview magazine for those of us who love the sport this way. And Dabo Swinney press conferences are always something. And this one was no different, especially coming off, I might argue, the most disappointing run for a team in college football last season, given that they were picked to win the national championship as favorites. They were reported or were favored to have the Heisman Trophy winner in Cade Klubnik, and that team was an outright disaster, basically a 500 finish for the Clemson Tigers. Now, Dabo is 187-53 as Clemson's head coach, and anybody would look at that and say he's done the best job that any coach at that program has ever done. But he has not reached the mountaintop in the modern era of college athletics, where NIL and the transfer portal are now very dominant presences in our lives. And at every turn, Dabo just keeps digging his heels in on not wanting to adapt to the modern era. Quote, well, most people don't have one, talking about a national championship, and probably never will get one. So I don't really feel like I got to go win another national title to prove anything to anybody. I just want to focus on the things that really drive me and that is impacting these guys' lives, truly fulfilling the purpose that we have in our program. Nobody wants to win more than me, and we've won 11 conference and national championships in the last 15 years. I think the next closest coach has 6, so being who I am, that served us well. So I don't know how to be anything other than me, but as far as like I got to go win another national championship to prove something to somebody, I'm not really wired that way. So in the same paragraph, nobody wants to win more than me, but I don't really feel like I got to win another national title. Dabo Swinney in a press conference.
20: Yeah, well, that's great for Dabo. I got news for him. First of all, it's a different day and age in terms of job security for these college football coaches. You know, the Joe Paternos and the Bobby Bowdens that just go on and on and on, well past winning any national championships. They have endless job security. And, of course, unless you have Jerry Sandusky on your staff, as Joe Pa did. But, I mean, for Dabo Swinney, I got news for him. Let's say Clemson, let's say do a repeat. You know, let's say they win 7 or 8 games and they're also ran in the ACC, and Clemson says, you know, Dabo, we are going to turn the page. And he's like, fine, then I'll just go to, you know, a multitude of schools all over the country are dying to have a future member of the College Football Hall of Fame. No one's going to call Dabo Swinney. Nobody. For the reasons you just gave, Buck. And the fact is that he's not only not fully engaged with NIL and the transfer portal, he is absolutely against it. He wants to go old school. He wants to recruit kids out of high school and keep them in the program. And he's shocked. Why would you want to transfer? I mean, this is why the Nick Sabans of the world left. There's a lot of coaches, old school, that decided, I don't want any part of this. Dabo should have followed their lead. He's got plenty of money. His legacy is...

0: whose takes you agree with, and even those who you don't. Just search Fox Sports Radio on YouTube and subscribe while you're there. Martin's on updates today. Get us caught up on what's happening.
1: My goodness, fellas. It is a barn burner of a third-place match. People say the third-place match doesn't matter. Well, I hope you're watching it because it's been
0: people
1: one of the
0: is
1: most...
0: Me.
2: The fix
0: people
2: is in. This is. I'm telling you right now, what is happening in this third-place game has been completely orchestrated.
1: Well,
2: completely.
1: This is what just happened, Steve. Darren Fletcher on the call.
3: It's Mbappe. He's going to score. He does score. It's 4-3. Mbappe scored the most goals in the history of the World Cup. He's gone past Lionel Messi. And France are right back in it. What a match.
1: It was 4-0 England at halftime. And I had the commentary up. And Darren Fletcher sounds like he's, you know, English. But he said he got a ton of texts in the 7th minute. Is it too early for Thomas Tuchel to start making defensive subs? Like, making a joke, right? They had a 1-0 lead. They had go and take a 4-0 lead by the end of the first half. Now, France, in the third quarter, essentially, between the start of the second half and the hydration break, have found the back of the net 3 different times, and Mbappe twice.
2: Hold on a second here, Martin.
1: Yes, Steve, what?
2: You're telling me that these goals that Mbappe is putting up in a consolation game count the same as any other goal in a game that actually matters?
1: Yes.
2: Wow.
1: They do.
2: That's outrageous.
1: See, Steve, the game's being played in the World Cup. The goal record is for World Cup goals, as you see. Cristiano Ronaldo's got a ton of World Cup goals. Just that's what happens when you get to the knockout round.
2: Asterisk.
1: Hey, if you'd like to do that, that's fine, but it's still in the category. So as you just said, Steve just said, Mbappe now in the lead for the Golden Boot. He was trailing Messi by an assist at the start of this game. Messi's going to have his chance to go ahead and take that lead back 3 o'clock tomorrow as Argentina plays Spain. There's been wildfires all throughout the Northeast and Midwest in Chicago as well. Wildfire smoke from those Canadian wildfires that meteorologists say is clearing up a bit and should be clear for the World Cup final on Sunday. In Major League Baseball, bottom of the 8th, the Phillies and the Mets getting back to it. They were in a rain delay for quite a bit. 6-1, Philadelphia in the lead. Bottom of the 4th, Rays, Red Sox. Tampa leads 5-3. Bottom of the 7th, Texas leads Atlanta 7-5. In the bottom of the 8th, it's tied. Astros, Orioles 1-1. Top of the 7th, Brewers doubling up the Marlins 6-3. In the bottom of the 8th, Kansas City with a 6-1 lead over the Padres. Cardinals, Diamondbacks 5-2 in the 8th. Hey man, it's been bad weather everywhere. Pirates and Guardians in a weather delay. Fellas, back to you.
0: Appreciate you, Martin. He's Steve Hartman. I'm Buck Rising, hanging out here with you from the Fox Sports Radio studios. The Indecision 2026 rages on with LeBron James, as I'm sure people are well aware of and well fatigued by at this point in time. We had Fanatics Fest during the course of this week. Held in New York City, which is where all of the sport's biggest stars have come together. There's a lot of autograph signing sessions. There's a lot of Q&A opportunities. It's a star-studded event, and LeBron was one of the athletes who was speaking at Fanatics Fest earlier this week. And he gave some kind of an update, Steve, on his progress as he works his way through free agency at this point in time. Saying basically that he was not going to keep us all waiting much longer, but refused to provide any level of clarity beyond that. I care very little about
2: Buck, it's
0: where
2: worse
0: LeBron
2: than
0: James
2: I'm
0: lands.
2: Telling you, it's worse
0: but
2: than
0: I defer to you, Steve. So give me your thoughts on the Indecision 2026. So
2: well,
0: far.
2: The indecision is very simple. There's indecision because he hasn't had a single offer. Can we be clear on this? Rich Paul, who basically owes his life to LeBron James, okay? I mean, the fact that Rich Paul is dating Adele, you know? None of this would have happened to Rich Paul had it not been for his friendship, his lifelong friendship with LeBron James. So Rich Paul, we had this story last week. I was hard for me to actually say the story on camera without laughing, that Rich Paul was getting a series of voice messages from seemingly every player, coach, and general manager in the NBA begging for LeBron James to join whatever team it was, okay? And here's the reality. Nobody has offered him anything. The only team that is in the conversation, and this actually started at the beginning

0: Yeah, this past season. Remember when LeBron was sitting out with that sciatica? You know, just had it was right at the start of the sciatica. That's because they were trying to work deals with either the Cavs or the Knicks, and neither was interested. So he played out the season, and now everyone is still not interested. It's not that he can't play. It's everything that comes along with including LeBron James on your roster. Not so much on the court as off the court. He needs to be in Cleveland. That's how he has written the script of his career. I end in Cleveland. I want to bring Bronny with me to Cleveland to be there for my farewell run on a team that was in the Eastern Conference Finals a year ago. They don't need LeBron James. And this is what they're basically telling him. So the fact that we are still sitting here as, you know, indecision, I've got to weigh all my options. There are no options. Think about the Philadelphia, the Sixers. Like we heard about the Sixers and Maxey's like, you know, LeBron's been like a big brother to me. He's represented by Clutch. That's why Maxey's told to say that. There is no Clutch without LeBron. Your deal, Maxey, is because of LeBron. I'm sure Rich Paul is reminding him that. So all of this noise is absolutely gibberish. There's no truth to anything you're hearing right now. The truth of the matter is that they're trying to get a deal done with Cleveland so that LeBron can end his career as a Cavalier. Nobody else is interested.
1: I want to ask you then about the coverage of this thing, because it is being, I'm looking at the Yahoo article that Jason sent us earlier in preparation for the show, and it says LeBron James reveals decision timeline for new team. And I know that people who write articles will tell you at every turn, listen, I wrote the article, somebody else writes the headline. I'm just there to provide the substance of the piece, and however the company that I work for frames it on the front end, I apologize, that's not my writing. People don't want to hear that part of it. But there has been so little substance around the reporting around LeBron James, and because Rich Paul is so interwoven into the fabric of NBA media, NBA reporting at this point in time, I feel that I can, as somebody who is a reporter, okay, like I do a talk radio show here in Nashville. Obviously, we hang out here on Fox Sports Radio on a weekly basis as well. But my background is as a reporter. I'm still a beat reporter covering the Tennessee Titans. I want to see good journalism done. I am seeing what I am seeing out there around LeBron James is a sham. Nobody is willing to provide actual information on this because they're scared to lose their access to Rich Paul, to Clutch Sports clients, to potentially any level of anywhere close that they can get to around LeBron James, where it has been, I think, as closed off as humanly possible, despite all the different breadcrumbs he keeps trying to drop across this to entice different teams, potentially to show the level of interest in him that he seems to have in some of these teams. I have been so disappointed in the state of NBA reporting around this thing.
0: Well, you have these insiders in these sports being paid huge money. Huge money. I mean, when it was revealed that Rossini, that she was getting $800,000 a year, really? I mean, when we talk about the top level so-called insiders in all these sports, they're making millions of dollars. You think they're going to jeopardize that? They're going to do exactly what Rich Paul is asking them to do. We need to create this illusion, because this is what LeBron wants. I mean, believe me, Rich Paul is saving his own gig. So what LeBron wants is the idea that the self-proclaimed king is still the most sought-after name, just as he was when he left Cleveland to go to Miami, or Miami to go back to Cleveland, or Cleveland to go to L.A. Obviously, that's not the case. No one is buying into it. You know the stories we have. We hear stories all the time, and you're like, no one's buying this. And nobody is buying this LeBron thing. Think about this. You can't get one general manager on record saying, yeah, we're really interested. Has there been one? Any? Hello?
1: Not that I've seen.
0: Because it doesn't exist. Every single story has come out of the mouth of Rich Paul. Every single story is coming from Rich Paul about this. So, again, my guess is that they're trying to work a deal with the Cavs. It's the only one that makes sense. That he would like to finish his career in the Cavs uniform, you know, the Lakers. See, here's the thing about the Lakers and LeBron. Think about this for a second here, Buck. Less than 12 hours after LeBron announced that, you know, I've decided to take my game elsewhere, The Lakers had already signed four free agents within 12 hours. You think that just happened like in a second? Obviously, they were all lined up. They were already ready to go. They just had to officially say goodbye. And this is how the Guggenheim Group operates. They did the same thing with the Dodgers. When they took over the Dodgers, Ned Coletti was the GM. They didn't fire Ned Coletti. They just sort of eased him aside, sort of took away his power. And the next thing you know, he's sitting there, you know, on the pregame show, right? He's a commentator. He's no longer the general manager. They're going to do the same thing with Pelinka. You know, Pelinka's still there, sort of. He's like a figurehead. And this is the way they operate. And so they're allowing LeBron to, you know, take the stand that he wants. And, you know, the idea that I'm calling my own shots still, blah, blah, blah. Nothing could be further from the truth. And the fact that we're still sitting here and he hasn't signed with any team, there is no team talking about signing him. None. Zero. We just get a couple of players like, oh, you know, we're friends. Come on. I mean, so this is one of those stories again. And why you say we're talking about it, because all these top insiders are talking about it because they've been instructed to do so if they want to continue to have the pipeline of information that basically feeds their families, because without it, they don't have a job. So, yeah, they have to be obedient and play along with this charade.
1: I already think so little of the job that Adam Silver has done as the NBA commissioner. I hate that he's leaning into this, too. He's up there talking about the idea of, well, we really would like for LeBron to make a decision because we need LeBron James. We need his team next year to be able to finalize the schedule and all these different things. Like, I think it's so pathetic the way that Adam Silver handles a lot of these situations. But to also basically admit to the world that you as the commissioner of the sport are being held hostage by the players yet again, and you have zero power in yet another situation where you should have some say, some juice, I think is just one of the most ridiculous things.
0: Well, again, he's another guy making millions.
1: Yeah.
0: Is he not? And so he wants to keep his job. So, yeah, he handed the league over to the players almost the day that he took over for David Stern. And I knew David Stern. I interviewed David Stern many, many times, spinning in his grave right now, watching what has happened to this league. They've lost control. And so these agents, when I say players, really the agents are the ones controlling the entire league, with players shuffling from team to team, you know, trying to put together all these super teams and everything else. It is a league that has lost its direction. And honestly, they had such a favor done by the Knicks, because the Knicks were a great story. Whether you're a Knicks fan or not, it was a great story that after all these years, the New York Knicks win the NBA championship. I was almost on cue how that all worked out. Amazing. I always say this about NBA conspiracy theories, Buck. If you hear a conspiracy theory associated with the NBA, believe it. That's what I say. Believe it.
1: Let's talk a little golf conspiracy. Steve Hartman's on the show. We got to get into some Bryson DeChambeau stuff coming up next.
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1: We got a penalty kick in this World Cup game. How's Mary Mack doing back there? How's morale?
0: All right, so now she's excited about England. She wasn't excited about 4-0 at the half, but now that they've extended the lead to 5-3, now she says it's a real match. Real match.
1: Her fandom is fraudulent, but
30: no,
1: I appreciate her enthusiasm.
30: I'm an Arsenal fan.
1: For this sport. I don't want to hear it from you.
30: My Arsenal boy Saka just scored. I'm glad.
1: Well, nobody seems to be a Bryson DeChambeau fan. He was assessed a 2-stroke penalty for improving his swing path in the second round of the 2026 Open. I haven't seen every player on tour asked about the decision. I have seen Rory McIlroy, Steve Hartman, asked about this decision, and Rory believes it was correct. I believe we have the audio of Rory being asked after his third round earlier.
3: I won't pretend to be up here and defend Bryson. I'm not particularly fond of him. I think a lot of it's performative. I think a lot of it's for attention. And yeah, you know, to hold the tournament hostage like that and have all of us, volunteers, players, everyone waiting on him to depart, I didn't feel like it was a great look.
0: I love it. Oh, I love that. Don't you love that?
1: Oh, well, I appreciate the transparency. I, as somebody who regularly asks athletes questions in locker room settings, post-game settings, and things like that, you very rarely get to hear what they actually think. Rory ain't scared to tell you how he actually thinks.
0: Yes. I mean, look, obviously, Bryson rubbed a lot of people the wrong way by his departure to the LIV Tour. All right, right off the bat. And by the way, he has been defiant about the future of the LIV Tour. You know, other guys have, you know, gone back. John Rahm came back, obviously. We've seen that with Brooks Koepka as they've leaked themselves back onto the PGA Tour. Not Bryson. I mean, his threat is, I might just do YouTube. I might just be a YouTube guy. Is what he's been talking about. So, yeah, some of the more traditionally oriented golfers like a Rory McIlroy are understandably put off by Bryson DeChambeau's constant need for attention.
1: Yeah, I mean, he was pleading his case with the R&A rules official on number five after play was completed. He looked, I mean, visibly frustrated, was trying to sway their decision on the matter and was getting absolutely nowhere. His score dropped from 7-under to 5-under with the penalty, pushed him out of the final group for the third round of the two-time U.S. Open, for the Open. Over the course of this last couple of days. Steve, do you agree with the decision to assess him the two score?
0: The R&A is like, there are very strict rules in golf. We know that. I mean, we've seen decisions made. I'll go really old school. How about missigning a scorecard that cost you a chance to be in a playoff for the Masters? That's what happened to Roberto Di Vincenzo in 1968. He finished in a tie and then he signed a card where his playing partner put down the wrong score. So the score that his partner put down for him is what they entered as his actual score, even though he actually was one shot better and should have been in a playoff. So golf is very strict about their rules. And even if it's involuntary, which is what the R&A said of what happened to DeChambeau and the moving of the ball, the fact of the matter was he stepped in there and the ball moved and it improved its lie. And that is strictly forbidden. So, you know, two shots, one shot, whatever it is. Look, the bottom line is DeChambeau's four shots out going in the final round. If he shoots, well, you know, we've had 362 here, Buck, he could still win the Open Championship. Yeah, but the rules are the rules.
1: Keep an eye on things happening in the World Cup. Keep you updated on everything happening in the world of sports. We are going to get into in the second hour some NFL discussion. There are rumblings at this time of year of Aaron Donald. We'll keep it here on Fox Sports Radio. Keep talking about it.
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32: It's a wild third place match between England and France right now. France, look, there's seconds left in the game, but France just cut a 2-goal lead to 1. 5-4 England as France is trying to go to extra time here in the third place match now in Miami. Kylian Mbappe with 2 goals in the second half, Bobby Barcola with 1, and Dembele with the most recent one. England had a 4-0 lead at the end of the first half, only adding 1 second half goal on a penalty kick by Saka, who's now had a hat trick. Now, he's the second player in World Cup history to have a hat trick against France. The first Pele in 1957. Tomorrow, 3 p.m., the championship game between Argentina and Spain will be played at New York, New Jersey Stadium as England's threatening again. I'm Martin Weiss.
0: This is Fox Sports Saturday. Fox Sports Saturday is on. The plays, the interviews, the players, the coaches, the breaking news, the top stories. When it goes down, we will cover it all.
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18: Man, I think we got to take back that first segment, Steve.
20: No. This is garbage time. This is garbage time. You know, like you toss some NFL. You know, like quarterbacks pad their stats when they're down three touchdowns and they throw for 350 yards. And, you know, it all looks the same in the record books and everything else. This is garbage time. I mean, neither team's playing any defense. I mean, these goals are like almost uncontested one after another. So, you know, 6-4 in a World Cup match. Again, what is this? Even MLS would not tolerate this kind of complete debauchery that we're seeing in this third place match.
18: Well, I'm glad that the folks who went to this third place match in Miami sat there in the heat and at least got some level of entertainment value, even if they had to sit through the first 70 minutes. Welcome back to Fox Sports Radio. He's Steve Hartman in for Jason Fitz. Fitzy getting ready for his surgery on Monday. And, of course, we're thinking about him as he gets ready to go through his open heart surgery and hopefully gets back, gets right, and ready to roll in time for the football season. Speaking of the football season, Aaron Donald whispers getting louder and louder, Steve. I don't know. You're out there in L.A.
20: Yep.
18: The Rams doing one of the most it's very rare where I am completely caught off guard by a transaction in the NFL. But that Myles Garrett trade from the Browns to the Rams, I think, sent a lot of people spinning. So, of course, the natural progression of that is, well, what if Aaron Donald was going to play with Myles Garrett? Aaron Donald, look at him. He's still benching, 120-pound dumbbells apiece and things like that. He's still in football shape. He could still do it. His body's had a couple of years off. Now, at this point, think about the idea of Aaron Donald and Myles Garrett on the same defensive line. And now the whispers, louder and louder. Ian Rappaport over the weekend reporting that it is a real possibility that Aaron Donald makes a comeback. The man himself is split on the decision, but they are saying that it is very real, and we will be waiting for a while, though, because it is not expected. No decision, no deadline here exists, and certainly if you're Aaron Donald, the last thing that you want to do is come back from being retired in the NFL and then drop right into the middle of your first training camp in the first couple of years. At your age, you don't want to be doing training camp. Aaron Donald probably got it figured out. I would imagine this is a story that drags through the summer, but I am just titillated as hell by the idea of Aaron Donald being back in the league.
20: Well, I mean, obviously, Aaron Donald can still play. I don't have any question. It wasn't like he played 15 years. He didn't play that long, right? He actually had talked about retiring a year before he actually did retire. Obviously, a first ballot Hall of Famer. This will do the reset the clock as it did for Philip Rivers when he made that ill-fated return with the Colts last year, posted three more losses on his resume. I say that only out of love because I love Philip Rivers on a personal level. But look, the thing about the Rams right now is, it's great. You get McDuffie. Obviously, you bring in Myles Garrett, bring back Aaron Donald. None of it's going to matter if Matthew Stafford can't survive the season. If I were the Rams right now, I'd be far more interested in a proven veteran backup quarterback. I don't buy that Stetson Bennett or Ty Simpson, should Matthew Stafford go down with an injury, could lead this team to a Super Bowl championship. The Rams are, by the odds makers, overwhelming favorites to win the Super Bowl this year. The return of Aaron Donald would only enhance that. But again, Buck, if they don't have, look, if we were sitting here a year ago during training camp, where there were real questions whether Stafford was even going to start the season. He had back problems and everything else. I remember we were making our Sunday picks here as far as the upcoming NFL season. And I said at the time, if any team's going to challenge the Eagles at the time, the defending Super Bowl champions in the NFC, it will be the Rams. But only if Matthew Stafford can stay upright. Well, not only did he stay upright, he won the league's MVP award. Can he do it again? Is he going to be good for the entire season? So to me, yeah, that's a great story. Aaron Donald, they don't need Aaron Donald. They're already dominant on their defensive front. They're okay. I mean, it's a nice story. Everyone likes Aaron Donald. Like I said, first ballot Hall of Famer, three-time defensive player of the year, one of the great interior defensive linemen in the history of the game. What they need is a veteran, proven backup quarterback in case Matthew Stafford can't survive another full season.
18: Well, you bring up Stetson Bennett. I can't imagine. How weird has the Stetson Bennett story been since his arrival in Los Angeles? I'm honestly shocked that he's still there.
20: We never even got the full story of that leave that he had, you know, for personal matter. We never really got the true story on that, but it just seems weird that, you know, that they are, you know, Les Snead's done a hell of a job. He really done. I mean, this guy is absolutely one of the proven elite executives in the NFL. But the idea that, you know, well, Stetson Bennett and Ty Simpson are battling out for the backup job, I'm like, that is a big step down for Matthew Stafford. Big, big, big step down. Either one of those guys.
18: No, there's no question, especially with Stafford at his best being an MVP candidate and now an MVP, a defending MVP at this point in time. I do think that there is, just to kind of bring it within the context of the World Cup, Steve, I was watching the Spain game, and I've been watching Spain throughout the course of the tournament. I was not really impressed with Spain early on. Played themselves in a form, but the thing that they've been able to lean on throughout the course of this World Cup to allow themselves to get into form is that their defense is just absolutely unbelievable. They are suffocating at every turn. They're going to drag you down in the muck. It may not be the most aesthetically pleasing World Cup match or game that you've seen when Spain takes the pitch, but damned if they're not going to make it difficult on you. And who have only conceded one goal throughout the course of this World Cup run ahead of the final tomorrow afternoon is spectacular unto itself. It has made me reevaluate how I talk about defense in every sport because the importance watching the Super Bowl this year, Sam Darnold, Kenneth Walker ultimately won the MVP. Sam Darnold was fine, better in the second half than he was in the first, but the defense is the thing that gave them the most opportunities to have a chance in that game. I'm watching the best teams in the NFL last year were like the Denver Broncos with Bo Nix, who none of us really consider to be a high-level quarterback at an early stage of his career, though he is an older player for being still on a rookie contract. But the Broncos have the cheat code in that defense. C.J. Stroud is an atrocity right now. The Houston Texans have the best defense in the sport. I watch them. And I've seen them up close and personal twice a year because I cover the team in the AFC South. The Titans are were a garbage team last year. We'll see what they are in 2026. I went down to Houston to cover their game in week 3 last year. The Texans, with C.J. Stroud playing the worst form of professional football I think I saw last year, still beat the Titans 26-0 because they've got a defense that is unbelievably good. I think, Steve, if you had to build a roster the way that you were the way that you're going to in an all-in former fashion around a quarterback of an advanced age, fortifying your defense to me is, I might even argue, more important than what you're talking about with that veteran quarterback, given the level of trust that maybe I shouldn't give Sean McVay that much benefit of the doubt, but I do believe it's very hard not to, given his resume.
20: Okay. Again, Stetson Bennett has been on the Rams roster for 3 years. He has played in exactly zero games. He has not appeared in a single NFL game in 3 years. Not even taken a knee. Zero. And obviously, Ty Simpson was a one-year starter at Alabama. The idea that either one of these guys could step in and replace no matter how good your defense is pure fantasy. You need a veteran. They had Jimmy Garoppolo. Now that's a veteran quarterback. I mean, if I were them, I would figure out a way to get Garoppolo back in the mix. I'm not going to lean on Stetson Bennett, who has started. He has played. Forget started. He hasn't played in a single NFL game in 3 years with the Rams. Not one time has he even stepped on the field. So I can't take that risk. I mean, it is intriguing though. I mean, because I fully believe if Aaron Donald does make the decision to return, this guy, you've never seen anyone that's been in an NFL locker room and you've been in plenty, Buck. You know, when you see these big linemen, you know the look, right? I mean, they have to pack on a few pounds, blah, blah, blah. I've never seen a lineman look like Aaron Donald, ever, ever. He is the most insane physical specimen for a man his size that I've ever seen, ever, in the National Football League. So I have no doubt he could come back and still be a consequential player, especially when you're teaming with a guy like Myles Garrett. That's all fine and done. But you have to have a quarterback. It's the most important position in all professional sports is quarterback. And if the Rams lose their quarterback, I mean, you say, well, that's true of every team. Yeah, it is. Except not every team is going into this season as the overwhelming favorite to win the Super Bowl. And that's where the Rams are right now. So, yes, I am intrigued by a return for Aaron Donald. To be honest with you, I think he will return. I don't know what he's going to play for because, believe me, the Rams are absolutely pushed to the brink up against the salary cap, but if he's willing to take less to have one last run and maybe add a second Super Bowl ring, great. But I'd be awfully worried. The idea that Matthew Stafford's going to have a clean season, another, you know, fully healthy season when he's had a history of back problems, to me that's a little wishful thinking right now.
18: Well, let me then take it in that direction, Steve, because I mentioned the Denver Broncos, and obviously the Broncos got cratered in the AFC Championship game
20: because they started
18: Jarrett Stidham, right? And that, you know, weather impacted it, but Stidham was getting nothing done in the first half when that was, those were the only points to be scored in the first half before the weather turned in Denver, and then the Patriots were basically able to just ride out the stretch and advance to the Super Bowl, ultimately losing to the Seahawks. Do you, and they can still pursue veteran quarterback options, right? The roster churn, training camp, I think for us, the report date here in Tennessee is in 10 days. I'm sure most teams are right around that same window. There will be opportunities for veterans who don't want to participate in training camp, whether they be defensive linemen or quarterbacks, who have a little bit of leverage in their various situations, a la Jimmy Garoppolo, to look around and say, okay, you know, let's kind of hold our cards close to the vest here, and let's see how long it takes them to realize that they may have gotten a little ahead of themselves in terms of the coaching staff's hubris. Because I am willing to give Sean McVay the benefit of the doubt. I also think that Sean Payton last year was pretty defiant in how far he was willing to go to back Jarrett Stidham when there was absolutely no cause to do that. To put all of your eggs in that basket that way gave everybody some level of, oh man, this has so many more potential ways that it could go poorly than the 1% chance, 0.00001% chance that Jarrett Stidham could actually go out there having not started a game this NFL season and win an AFC championship game to take the Broncos to the Super Bowl. So maybe there is some level of hubris among the Rams coaching staff. And again, earned, because McVay and his crew, especially on that side of the ball, are excellent. So I don't want to discount them that way. But at a certain point, you have to be willing to cut bait. You have to know when the journey is over in the Stetson Bennett, Ty Simpson competition.
20: Yeah, well, that's what they're trying to...
18: For as enthralling as that sounds, and be willing to be like, all right, Jimmy, how are we feeling about 15 a year?
20: All right.
18: Let's come on in.
20: Remember when Joe Flacco was the quarterback of the Ravens for a decade plus, right? Since he left the Ravens, here's who he's played for. The Broncos, the Jets, the Eagles, the Jets again, the Browns, the Colts, the Browns again, and the Bengals. Why is he continuously being pulled off the couch and back on the field? Because he has proven as a veteran quarterback that he can walk into almost any system and execute it. Doesn't mean he's going to play necessarily great, but based on the weapons that he has, he will probably rise his game to that level. That's why players like that are so invaluable. Quarterbacks like that. I mean, if you go really old school, there was a guy named Earl Morrill who replaced an injured Johnny Unitas in 1968, won the league's MVP award, and then 4 years later when Don Shula had left the Colts to go to Miami, he signs Earl Morrill. And guess what happened? During their undefeated season, Bob Greasy breaks his leg. Earl Morrill takes over, continues their undefeated streak all the way into the playoffs, and they hand the ball back to Bob Greasy. So, you know, veteran quarterbacks that are just solid, like a Joe Flacco, he's not flashy, but he can execute the plays, still has a big arm. These are the kind of guys you need on your roster. I'm surprised that more teams don't put a premium on these backup quarterbacks, because last year we had 17 starting quarterbacks go down with injuries. That's over half the league, Buck. You need a veteran. You can't just roll the dice as the Rams are right now with Stetson Bennett, 0 games played in 3 years, and Ty Simpson, a one-year starter at Alabama, and hope that one of those two guys, if Stafford gets hurt, can step in and just carry on like they didn't miss a beat. Didn't miss a beat. They'll be fine.
18: Yeah, these last 3 seasons, Steve, we have averaged in the NFL over 60 quarterbacks who are starting games a season.
20: Crazy.
18: It's insane type of stuff. And I'm watching this because you mentioned the way that NFL organizations can be a little bit blasé about bringing the veteran quarterback in to hedge their bets that way. I have had very little cause to say anything nice about the Las Vegas Raiders over the course of the last, I don't know, 2 decades at this point in time. But the thing that I can say the most, or the best thing that I can say about them right now, is the way that they're handling Fernando Mendoza. The fact that they understand that the best chance to give their roster and their new coaching staff to succeed is to bring in Kirk Cousins, who again is in the Flacco category.
20: Absolutely.
18: Right now, right? But you can trust him. He is going to bring a level of professionalism to your operation. He is going to help lift the floor of that team, even if he is at an advanced stage, and you have to make sure that you are adequately protecting him and making sure that he has a competent ground game to support him. But he can give you a chance, right? And it also keeps you from throwing your number one overall pick, and I'm a little biased because I went to Indiana and I want to see my boy do well in Fernando Mendoza, throwing Fernando Mendoza to the Wolves the way that I watched the Titans do with Cam Ward last year. They signed Brandon Damn Allen to come in here and be the backup quarterback last year because Brian Callahan, the now fired coach of the Titans, was like, yeah, that's my guy. That's going to help Cam learned the system. We don't need Brandon Allen to play. Cam's going to play the whole way through. And then I watched an organization do everything almost in their power, inadvertently, to ruin Cam Ward in his rookie season. And I felt terrible for Cam because he was not protected by the people who are supposed to be fostering his growth and development in this league. Why not just go get the veteran, reliable quarterback for whatever phase of your team's life cycle that you're in, because there are so many more benefits to having that presence in the room than treating the backup quarterback like a throwaway position, as if it's not, especially when we expand again the NFL regular season, Steve, when we go to 18 games, like you are talking about such a premium on that position. Oh. I'm stunned by the way that NFL teams just kind of shrug their shoulders. They're like, yeah, you know, let me just go get my guy. Let me go get Kyle Allen or something like that.
20: Buck, I'm so glad you mentioned Kirk Cousins. It's such a brilliant move by the Raiders, which is rare to say these days, but it's a brilliant move because, as you say, you bring him in the start, you ease Fernando Mendoza in, but at the same time, if a mainstream quarterback goes down, that Raider phone's going to be ringing off the hook. They'll get a premium for Kirk Cousins. I'll use the Rams as an example. If Stafford goes down, you know, week 7 or week 8, right? Raiders are floundering around. Obviously, they got a young quarterback. He's trying to get his time. Kirk Cousins is doing whatever. But he would be on the market. He would have a premium price for him. So, you know, it's a smart move, a very smart move on both sides. One, to ease your rookie quarterback into the mix, and at the same time, have a very marketable commodity for other teams that, as we mentioned, 17 different quarterbacks out of 32 starting quarterbacks had some time missed with injuries a year ago. And again, for a team like the Rams, yeah, if Kirk Cousins was available, they grab him in a heartbeat. And they would pay the price. Deservedly so, because you don't want to throw away an opportunity. It's one thing I love about the Rams and Les Snead. They don't worry about tomorrow. You have a chance right now with the talent you have. You're a game short, or really a muffed punt away from the Super Bowl a year ago. You know, the Rams would have ratted the Patriots just like the Seahawks did. And you got to play for now. And that's what they did. That's why they made, you know, Jared Verse, 2-time Pro Bowler, 25-year-old defensive line. You traded. It wasn't like they were handed Myles Garrett.
18: Right.
20: They gave up a lot for Myles Garrett. But their attitude, and I love this attitude, is we have a chance to win right now. We're going to do whatever it takes.
18: With the iHeart app, you can stream us wherever you are. 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Hey!
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15: Buck and I are going to work a game together in Orlando on the weekend of 4th of July. Now, I keep thinking about this, Buck, because magical fireworks with the Disney castle behind it. Maybe we get some cocktails and Buck getting all misty-eyed over the Disney music in the background. What are we thinking, Buck?
16: What was your plan to try and lure me to Disney World? Because you know there's no way I'm going under my own willpower.
15: That, see, I feel like if I hit you with free food, free drink, a little private watching area, now you've heard free, you've heard drink, and you've heard private watching area, right? So yes. The elitist in you would like all that. I just may not have mentioned to you that we have to walk through the park to get to that area, and there's going to be a lot of butt cheek to butt cheek. There's going to be a lot of sliding through people. And
16: what happens when I swing on one of these mascots because they get too close to me? Because that's what's going to happen. Your little, let's poke the bear until he snaps and has a fit of rage in the middle of Main Street at Disney World. What happens when I swing on Goofy?
20: Wow.
18: He's Steve Hartman. I'm Buck Rising here on Fox Sports Radio. Mascots freak me out, Steve. I can't help it.
20: I'll bet you were not a clown fan as a kid either. All
18: Who's
20: kids
18: a clown
20: are,
18: fan?
20: Nobody is. They are
18: Correct.
20: Freaky. They are scary. And they are freaky. There's a reason why so many horror movies highlight clowns. Because they're horrifying.
18: Yeah,
20: and the mascot thing is a little bizarre as well. Especially those that partake in wearing those outfits all day long. Yeah.
18: Well, much less the idea that Jason Fitz, who I will say nice things about because he's not here today.
20: And by the way, I wish Jason all the best. I saw what he posted about his situation.
18: Yeah.
20: I'm happy he's getting this procedure done, and obviously my thoughts are with Jason on this one.
18: Yeah, if you haven't, Fitzy's out for we'll just say the foreseeable future with open heart surgery. He's having open heart surgery on Monday. He has been it's one of those scary things. Because he's really about as in shape a human being as I know. He takes his diet very, very seriously. He's one of these people that meal preps and takes his meals with him on the road when he travels for various work obligations and things like that. Very, very health conscious and was just in a situation where he's got some level of calcium buildup, in his body that has caused a number of blockages, that basically made him a ticking time bomb at any point. So we're glad that they caught it first and foremost. And Fitzy did well, I think, to, some people talk about, making too much publicly of various situations or doing things, not necessarily for attention, but kind of wanting the gratification that social media can provide to you when you go out there with public statements about your health and different things that are more personal as opposed to what people are on Twitter more often for, which is sports and news and whatever the case may be. But I think it's so important what Fitzy did, Steve, because, you know, I'm going to be 30. He's getting surgery on my birthday. I'm going to be 33 on Monday. Damn. And I'm, yeah, relax. All right. Calm down. Don't do that to Steve.
20: I was 33 in 1991. It was a great year.
18: My point is, though, at 33, yeah. I'm not thinking about my heart health. You know what I'm saying? Like, I see the box of Cheerios. I'm like, I'll eat a bowl of Cheerios or whatever. I'll be fine. You see something like that happen to somebody who's in your circle. Fitzy's 49, so he's a little bit older than me. But
20: yeah.
18: I think it was so important for him to share that message to get people informed about their health.
20: Well, you have to know your own body. And what Jason had said was he was getting multiple opinions. Like, he knew something wasn't right, even if certain doctors are like, ah, you're fine. Don't worry about it. And then all of a sudden one guy said, yeah, you got a problem, man, and we got to take care of it right now. And so he's listening to the right guy.

0: A wild third place game just wrapped up. England versus France in Miami. It started with a bang with one of the fastest goals you'll see in World Cup history.
1: Here's Declan Rice to step in and win it back for England and hit the shot, score a great goal. England captain delivers after 2 minutes in Miami.
0: And then about 88 minutes later and eight goals later.
1: Bellingham's going to win it, surely. Bellingham! 6-4! 10 goals in the game! And England's number 10 decides it! What a match!
0: England had jumped out to a 4-0 lead in the first half. France stormed back. Kylian Mbappe scored two goals in the second half on the way to that, scoring four for the whole team. But Mbappe now in sole possession of first place in that golden boot race. Lionel Messi is now second. He was first place going into this game. He has an opportunity to add to his total tomorrow, 3 o'clock Eastern, the championship game between Argentina and Spain. Smoke from those Canadian wildfires mostly expected to be cleared out by the time that game is started. So things should be good on that front. Major League Baseball, the Pirates beat the Guardians 7-1. Twins and the Cubs, Chicago with a 6-2 win as Nico Horner has four hits. Phillies with a 6-1 lead win over the Mets that took a bunch of time to get in. Rain delays all over the country today as the Blue Jays with a 1-0 win over the White Sox. Rockies pounded the Reds 10-3. Rangers edged the Braves 7-6. Brewers with an 8-6 win over the Marlins. Royals beat the Padres 6-1. And the Diamondbacks had a 5-3 win over the Cardinals. Yankees and Dodgers, again, with that weather in the Northeast right now, that game was delayed till tomorrow, postponed till tomorrow, I should say. The Pirates Guardians is in a weather delay right now. Bottom of the 11th, the Orioles with a 4-2 lead over the Astros. And in a game that took forever to get started, Rays and Red Sox, Boston's come from behind now with a 7-6 lead in the top of the 8th inning. Fellas, back to you.
2: Appreciate you, Martin. By the way, you can hear Martin coming up right after us. We appreciate Martin always getting us updated on the world of sports during our segment and does a great job right on after. I have thought, Steve, that the Caitlin Clark conversation is exhausting, and I am somebody who roots for the Indiana Fever. I'm from the state of Indiana. The only thing that we really care about is IndyCar and basketball in that state. So when Caitlin Clark got drafted from Iowa to the Fever, said, all right, now's as good a time as any to get into the WNBA, and it's been cool to see the impact that she's had on the league. She comes out last night. She got 40-10 against the Seattle Storm, she ended up with 45-10, became the first player in league history with at least 40 points and 10 assists, and just the 10th player in WNBA history with a 45-point game on Friday night. And she does this with the backdrop of all the noise that's been around her. You got Adam Silver up there talking about she's become a political football for polarizing components of our society and culture that are not necessarily interested in her career as a professional athlete, but are talking about her within the terms of whatever their beliefs are politically or otherwise. You've got the ongoing conversation around her and the way that she is officiated versus the way that other players are treating her. And I think there is some level of fairness to that conversation. But like most things in today's society, we cannot have conversations that do not very soon thereafter veer to extremes. It was cool to see her come out there and ball last night, because I feel like we've been talking about her so little as a basketball player this season. She's had two seasons the last 2 years that have been bogged down by injury. She's not had the best go of it so far this summer, but to see her respond that way was really, really cool. And I just wish for once on a regular basis that the conversation could be around the basketball player Caitlin Clark, as opposed to what people are trying to use her for, whatever purposes that they are trying to have their online discussions around her treatment, the racial conversations that have spawned because of her situation and all manner of other things. It's just so refreshing to be able to talk about the actual basketball player for once.
3: Well, here's the bottom line. I know people say that, well, they're offended that she is deemed the face of the WNBA. Here is a fact. The three most famous current names in basketball: LeBron James, Steph Curry, and Caitlin Clark. Those are the three most recognizable names across the spectrum I'm not talking about hardcore basketball fans. I'm talking about people in general. Name me some basketball players. LeBron James, Steph Curry, Caitlin Clark. More people outside of the basketball world know the name Caitlin Clark than they know Jalen Brunson or Giannis Antetokounmpo or Nikola Jokic or Luka Doncic. She is more famous than all those guys. Way more famous. So the service that she has done, joining the WNBA, putting up with the garbage that she puts up in the WNBA, it's not a matter of, is she the best player in the WNBA? I get it. Asia Wilson, you know, multiple MVPs, multiple championships. She has the best resume. But she's not the face of the league. The face of this league is Caitlin Clark. And the how this whole thing is played out, Buck, is just ridiculous. It's absolutely ridiculous. And I'm sorry. It's woman-on-woman crime. Women are different. They're just different. They get jealous about things. Buck, call it for what it is. I'll tell you, I'll say that. I mean, every time I've done any shows here with some of our female compatriots here at Fox Sports Radio, all say the same thing. It's woman-on-woman crime. They like the attention, and you're taking away from us, and we don't like it. So, I mean, it's absolutely ridiculous. Guys don't get it. Women do, and that's fine. But the fact of the matter is she is the face of the league. Nobody gave a rat's ass about the WNBA until Caitlin Clark showed up. And every one of those women have reaped the benefits. All of them are now getting commercials. I mean, the Sophie Cunningham's the worst. She's everywhere all of a sudden, right? Because she's the defender on that Indiana Fever team of Caitlin Clark. So it is outrageous. But again, every time I talk to a Monty Bolaños or whoever I talk to, they always say, hey, Art, Steve, it's different with the women. That's how it is.
2: Well, and I wonder, Steve, what you make of the idea of Adam Silver commenting on it and Kathy Engelbert avoiding questions about it from Dan Patrick during the weekly programming of Fox Sports Radio. I know he's out there at Tahoe. That caught a lot of controversy. Kathy Engelbert ducking him, essentially, after committing to do an interview and being asked questions about, you know, questions that I think are fair to answer on a stage where you are trying, or you are supposed to be trying, to help bring this sport into real relevancy, and instead of just allowing Caitlin Clark to do it for you, to actually help further the growth and development of the league as a whole. Kathy Engelbert, frankly, has been a detriment. But I wonder if they don't rather in the dark rooms that nobody talks about, right? If they don't rather enjoy the fact that Caitlin Clark is as polarizing as she is, because everybody that you talk to, one has an opinion on Caitlin. One recognizes the name, two has an opinion on it. And it's so rare universally, especially in women's sports, where that figure is such a lightning rod, no matter what demographic you're talking about. I bet, and I'd be recklessly speculating here, but I bet they rather enjoy the fact that she's constantly stuck in the middle of all this. I think it's a shame.
3: Well, the bottom line is that NBA owners are the ones financing the WNBA, and they always have. And so when you finally had Adam Silver talk about this, that's because he's getting heat from the owners, the people that pay him. Do something. Say something. Because we're the ones that are still bankrolling this league. I can remember way back in the day, I think the WNBA had been around for a decade or so, and they wanted more money, and David Stern stepped in and said, I'll tell you what, here are your two choices. Either take what we pay for you, or we pull the plug tomorrow. Done. Goodbye. So they kept their mouth shut. The bottom line is that the NBA owners still pay for this league. And so this situation, the Golden Goose, that is, the owners know, hey, we've got something. We finally have something that people have interest in, this WNBA that we are financing. And what the hell is going on? Why can't she just go out there and play? Why do we have all this controversy? And as I said before, what I've been told from women that I trust in this industry, it's just woman-on-woman crime. That's what it is.
2: And that's the bottom line, because Steve Hartman says so. We'll play a little Would You Rather coming up next.
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0: now.
1: Wrapping it up here on Fox Sports Radio, Steve Hartman, very gracious to spend his time here with our with us and our nonsense. Of course, you can hear Steve on Fox Sports Radio on a regular basis, doing the Lord's work out here, making us smarter, giving us some credibility for a couple of hours on this Saturday afternoon. Appreciate you,
2: though. Well, thank you.
1: No, I mean it. I genuinely enjoyed it. I enjoyed it a lot.
2: You know, we are introduced to each other indirectly when you helped me bag $13,000 on a busted car when I was looking up who the hell you were, Buck Rising, you know. And that was a well-documented story. And, you know, I always enjoy the time. We're different generations, but in a lot of ways, we're pretty well in lockstep. A lot of things that you sort of stand for or stand against, I'm sort of with you on about 95% of it, Buck. So, yeah, we think alike, unlike you and Jason.
1: Yeah, well, me and Fitzy are we're the odd couple. I mean, I know we have a literal odd couple here on Fox Sports Radio, but it's a different dynamic for sure, but it's all love in every case. And I am grateful that we have so many talented people that could step up when Fitzy's dealing with his health scare here and getting it right on Monday with his surgery. And, as we mentioned earlier in the show, we're wishing him the best.
2: Absolutely.
1: And I know the audience is doing the exact same. Let's play a little Would You Rather. You down?
2: I'm ready.
1: Let's go.
3: It's easy, guys.
4: Don't think too hard.
5: I'm not a moron.
3: Would you rather bucket?
6: It's no good.
3: Or fix it?
7: Guys, this is Jason Stewart here. I thought I would introduce myself to the listener.
1: The man.
2: By the way, I've known Jay Stu for how long, Jay Stu?
7: I've only been in the business 30 years, so yeah, I'm new to this thing.
2: All right.
7: Now, I guess we're supposed to, spin a wheel here? Just to
2: That's
7: kind of
2: right.
7: Wheel of Fortune wheel to see which question we land on, right?
1: Yeah, this ain't FIFA, baby. We're not rigged. Spin that wheel. we got to have it decided organically.
7: Oh, wow. Go. This is really interesting. I think this question is more towards Mary than the two of you, but here we go. Would you rather always arrive 15 minutes early or always arrive 15 minutes late? Steve Hartman?
2: Well, I'm so notorious for being here an hour early as Mary Mack and everybody else around here. So I am one of those rare people that comes not just 15 minutes early, but usually an hour or more early for any of my working engagements.
1: I am the opposite. This is the 5% where Steve and I differ, because I came screaming in here at 4:53 for a 5 p.m. start on our show this evening. But I would much rather be the way that Steve is, because it would cause me a lot less stress and, frankly, probably be better for my relationships
2: to respect
1: people's time.
2: See, you're young now. That's the whole point. As you get older, you're looking for ways to relieve stress. One way is to be really early, because even on my way over here, you know, L.A. freeways can be a freaking nightmare. Today was one of those days, but I was so ahead of time, it didn't bother me. There you go.
7: I already know Mary Mack's answer to that. We'll move on.
1: Oh. Eat it, Mary.
7: If you're a soccer player, guys, would you rather play in a third-place World Cup game or be home in Europe drinking beer today? Steve Hartman.
2: I think I'm already on the record on this one. I would have been long gone the second those semifinal matches were over. Bye-bye. Back to my country, going to kick back and enjoy a cold one. So, yeah, I have no idea why you're playing in a match that literally means nothing.
1: Yeah, they've had it for a long time.
2: It's
1: one of those things where it's always existed, so we're just going to kind of let it exist into perpetuity, I suppose, against our better judgment. Now, today, you know, today we got a little bit of fireworks at the end, but for the most part, it was a waste of time, and frankly, just not the same quality of soccer. Well, how could it be that we've watched for the rest of this World Cup? Yeah, I'd rather be Erling Haaland. You seen this, Steve? He's sitting out there with his taxidermied beaver that he brought back for the United States. He's hitting golf balls, listening to Ella Langley on back in Norway. It sounds like he took a little bit of the culture with him.
2: Everybody fell in love with in America.
1: No doubt.
2: We love that guy.
7: That sounds like a euphemism. A taxidermy beaver. I'll move on. Would you rather
1: going to Wild Beaver tonight? Actually,
7: would you rather have Derrick Henry trying to run you over, or have Myles Garrett trying to sack you, Steve Hartman?
2: Honestly, the thought of trying to tackle Derrick Henry, and by the way, And you know this, Buck. You can't even appreciate how big Derrick Henry is unless you're face-to-face with this guy. Like, you're like, there is no way. Where you go, low, high, run over? So, yeah, I would take my legs, have Myles Garrett slam me to the turf rather than taking on the freight train that is Derrick Henry.
1: Well, it's just so funny because obviously I had Derrick for the first part of his career here in Tennessee.
2: He's
1: where he will go on to be a Hall of Famer. At the end of his NFL career, he's a sweet baby angel, which is so funny because he plays like an actual freight train.
2: But you see him and you're like, there's no way this guy's a running back.
1: No, he's the Terminator. And the fact that he gets bigger every year, which is how he's kind of fighting off the age. Now, I'd rather Myles Garrett sack me because, you know, the body weight rule. He can't land on me, so it's a little bit of soft. He's got to cradle me a little bit like a baby.
2: I mean, it'd be like hit by a Tyson punch trying to get Derrick Henry. Is scary, man. Whew.
1: He's the man. Steve Hartman's the man. We're grateful for his presence as always. Steve, thank you so much, and we'll look forward to hearing you the rest of the weekend.
2: Buck, I appreciate the time every time, and again, all my best to Jason Fitz out there.
1: No doubt. We appreciate you guys spending your time here with us and the great production crew back there in Los Angeles who makes it all possible. Enjoy the World Cup final tomorrow between Spain and Argentina. Keep it here on Fox Sports Radio.
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25: A very entertaining third place game at the World Cup. England was up 4-0 at the half, 6-4 the final over France. Kylian Mbappe of France did have two goals. That's a record 22 goals in his World Cup career, 10 in this year's tournament. By the way, the final on Fox TV is tomorrow, where they've had certainly some rain in the New York, New Jersey area. And in fact, Fox TV for much of the country was going to show Dodgers at Yankees tonight. That has been rained out. They'll play a doubleheader on Sunday. Aaron Judge has been transferred by the Yanks to the 60-day injury list while his fractured rib heals. He'll need another scan before any major ramp-up of activity. Rain delay at the start of Pirates at Guardians. They already made up the game from yesterday. Pittsburgh won it 7-1. And at the British Open, a two-stroke lead for Sam Burns of the U.S. He's at minus 10 through three rounds. I'm Steve DeSager.
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1: Hey, I think we should have more third place games. That's my take.
7: Ooh. Ooh.
1: Martin Weiss, Zach Harper here on Fox Sports Radio. On a game that let, you know, Zach, I tell you, my X algorithm is in shambles.
7: Yes.
1: I have no idea how I will adjust back. Once training camp starts, because then I won't be concerned with the likes of Erling Haaland, Kylian Mbappe, Dembele, and that's all that I'm getting now.
7: Yeah, it's. I mean, I've seen just about every play Messi has ever made via Instagram and TikTok over the last 4 weeks.
1: Right. What's Fernando Mendoza doing? I have no clue because I've been locked in to the other type of football. That's a joke. I do know kind of what.